0: needed to break key election promises to get younger people on the property ladder, admitting its policies to boost housing supply have not worked. The latest budget will see investors take a hit, with the capital gains tax discount scrapped and replaced with a minimum 30% tax from next financial year. Trusts will incur the same rate, while negative gearing deductions will be restricted to new home builds. Prime Minister Anthony Albanese maintains the reform is needed.
1: We've changed our position.
2: So you've lied about your position.
1: No, we've changed our position.
0: Opposition leader Angus Taylor says the changes won't lift supply and will go a long way to damage aspiration.
3: We're going to fight it every day to when the legislation comes to the Parliament and beyond.
0: The money raised from the tax hikes will be used to help fund a $250 offset for wage and salary earners, which will be paid from next financial year as part of annual tax returns. Michael Packie, Canberra.
4: New research shows Australian children are suffering from social jet lag due to their dependence on screens. A study has found for every hour a two-year-old uses a handheld device, their sleep time is delayed by 30 minutes. Experts say the effects of shorter sleep, poor sleep, can have serious consequences on a child's development. In finance, the All Ords has opened 47 points down at 8,862. The dollar's buying 72.4 US cents and 12,693 Indonesian rupiah.
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4: Patrick Cripps and Jacob Wietering are both committing to stay at Carlton following coach Michael Voss's departure. The Blues' next coach will be the fifth coach for Cripps, who debuted in 2014. The West Coast Fever will have an opportunity to bounce back after last weekend's 20-goal loss when they face the Swifts this weekend. The Fever have lost two of their last three games, both at home, to slide to third on the Super Netball ladder. Coach Dan Ryan says the Swifts have found their form.
6: I think the Swifts played probably their best netball they did last round. I think they looked really good against the Lightning, and obviously Paige Hadley coming back into their fold really adds some great stability into their midcourt, and I'm expecting the Swifts to be up and about at their very, very best, and I think it's going to be a really tough battle out there.
4: They'll be back at the arena on Sunday. That's the latest news and sport.
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9: Reports of a crash in Darling Downs, Thomas Road and Briggs Road. A direction and lane closures are unknown at this stage, but delays are building. Otherwise, traffic signals still blacked out. Various suburbs, Corrine and Beachbrook this morning. If you come across one of the affected intersections, make sure you slow down and give way to your right. With traffic every 10 minutes, I'm Rob Beaver on 6PR.
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4: Mostly sunny today.

0: We're heading for a top of 25 degrees and then showers coming in tomorrow down to 20. Friday showers as well with 19 and a shower or two Saturday, 19 as well. Right now it's 14 degrees. More news at 8.30 on Perth 6PR.
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2: 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Don't forget, we've got that magnificent prize to give away today for our talkback core of the day, which is a $100 hotel voucher to the Exchange Hotel there in Pinjarra. Beautifully renovated, overlooking the Murray River. Nice little bridge there as well. So really looking forward to that. And I've got to do this.
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3: You're talking about extending things, making them bigger. Tom says, what about building a structure on the ugly convention centre and putting bars and all that up the top, looking back? Not a bad idea.
2: Like there's, as I said, like what about an overwater? Like you go to the Maldives or dives, whatever you like to call it, right? And there's different islands there and they've got these magnificent overwater structures. We could do that along a part of our coastline here in WA.
3: Well, it might improve the look of the joint. Andrew says, morning guys, the best thing to improve Perth is artificial reefs like the reef in Albany, installed from Secret Harbour to Journal Up. Good quality waves bring the tourists. From Andrew, you might have to do something to the Noahs, mate.
2: Could I get planning? Cause you know how we've got, you know, like we've got people think it's getting too crowded and there's blocks and could we not build some things over the water and house a few people out there? Because we're slowly but surely sinking into the sea.
3: Oh, what do you want to create in Venice?
2: Well, it's just a question. Yeah. I'm just asking the people.
3: I think we need to go up, probably not out as into the ocean, but people might
2: not
3: agree
2: taking
3: with
2: up any
3: there.
2: Land.
3: Well, yeah, plenty but environmental water. Factors might have a bit to do with that.
1: Entertainment news with Peter Ford. Cherish Pet Food, WA's only premium dry pet food that's Western Australian made, Western Australian owned and Western Australian farmed. Cherish Pet Food.
3: Now, you know how Fordy's moved to the Gold Coast. Do you think he's going to move back to Melbourne now that Trump's not coming?
2: Oh, no. Apparently something's happened.
3: Trump Tower gets the chop, chop, chop. Peter Ford, good morning.
4: Well, yes, it would have been fun to watch it evolve. With my little office here, I would have been overlooking where it was going to be built. Obviously, it was going to take several years to build, but now the whole thing's off. And I've got to tell you, there's no shortage of people here on the Gold Coast who will tell you they never believed for a second it was going to happen for a whole bunch of reasons. And, of course, they all come back to dollars. Now, I know the activist group GetUp are saying it's their victory because they got 124,000 signatures from saying, you know, please don't build Trump Tower. It's got nothing to do with that. It's all to do with dollars. It's all to do with the local developer who's not one of the really big developers at all. And people were stunned that suddenly he'd hooked up with the Trumps. But the word on the ground is that he wasn't able to meet his obligations to the Trumps. And so the Trumps said, sorry, we're not involved anymore. They weren't messing around. I think they realized that they may have jumped onto the wrong wagon there with this particular developer. So it's all off. But I don't understand why people would be celebrating that anyway. You know, it was, if it ever had a chance of happening, it was going to provide a lot of jobs for a lot of people.
3: Yeah, indeed. Now, interesting, Conan O'Brien is back to host the Oscars next year.
4: Yeah, so he's been really fortunate, I think. He kind of landed this gig and he did it well. And so next year will be his third year running. Even though the ratings, to be honest, haven't been going up, he gets a good reaction. But I think they probably accept that, you know, free-to-air television and the Oscars, it's just not going to go up. The times have changed. And, of course, next year is the last year that it will actually be on free-to-air television. As of the year after that, the whole thing is on YouTube. So that's that's right. a sign of changing times too. But talking about late night show hosts, there's something quite fun if you want to go online and see it, because Stephen Colbert is about to finish his show, and so they got all the other Tonight Show hosts who compete against him, some of them before or after him, on the one show called Strike Force 5, and there's Seth Meyers, the two Jimmys, John Oliver and Colbert himself, just having fun and chatting and bouncing off each other. So if you go online, and that's a big thing, you know, for networks to allow their stars to go on another network is a big deal.
3: I saw it yesterday myself, just a snippet. I haven't watched the whole lot, but I was wondering, would that ever happen here?
4: I can't think of it. I mean, sometimes maybe in exceptional circumstances,
3: right,
4: but we don't have like five competing shows anyway, so we wouldn't have that premise. But it is still something of a, we've loosened up a bit over the years. You know, once upon a time, you'd get fired. If you're on television on Channel 9 and you mention Channel 7, even in passing for some reason, you'd get fired. But now occasionally they will have guests on if there's some good reason to, you know, do a cross promotion for something.
3: What will happen with Stephen Colbert? Because CBS have said no more for us.
4: Well, he's got a real interesting gig out of left field. I don't know if it's going to be his full-time job, but he's writing the scripts for the next Lord of the Rings movies.
3: Oh, really?
4: So, yeah, that's quite a departure from hosting late-night TV. So he's lined up to do that.
3: All right, good on you, mate. We'll do it again tomorrow.
4: See you then.
3: Good luck, Peter Ford there, live from the Gold Coast this morning and talking all things to do with show business. Plumbers. Where would we be without a plumber?
5: We need a good plumber.
3: You know,
5: we need a
3: nothing
5: good carpenter,
3: worse.
5: A new bricklayer.
3: You know, when you go to Morocco, this is one thing I discovered, right?
5: Yeah.
3: So they go into the Medina. You know what the Medina is? It's like the town square.
5: What is it?
3: Kind of like it. And you go into all those little kind of passages. And
5: good?
3: They sit, all the tradies sit on a bench.
5: Yep.
3: Right? So the painter sits with a paintbrush.
5: Mm-hmm.
3: The plumber sits with a plunger. The carpenter sits with a saw. And that's how they actually get their work. So you go into the Medina and you go, oh, you're a plumber. Beautiful. Can you come with me? I need you to do some unplugging of my toilet, etc. Ever seen that anywhere else in the world?
5: No, but there was this, I'm pretty sure, correct me if I'm wrong, wasn't there this famous photo of all those workers sitting up on a platform somewhere?
3: The Eiffel Tower being built?
5: It was black and
3: Not
5: white.
3: Not the Eiffel Tower.
5: It was a black and white photo.
3: Empire State?
5: Seb?
6: Yeah, I got a Empire State Building. Yeah.
5: That's where it was? It's very famous, I'm pretty sure, and I saw all the workers in that.
3: How scary would that be?
5: Oh, yes. Yeah,
3: imagine
5: scary.
3: You laughing and you get laid back. Oh, down you go. Luckily, you're not that funny. We're going to have a chat with a plumber who's had a win. His name is Michael Swan. Swanee's coming up next. It's a quarter past eight.
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8: Emergency works continuing in Hammersley this morning. Wanneroo Road northbound just after Camberwell Road. That left lane closed off. The Watercorp on-site speed reductions down to 40 k's an hour are in place. And traffic signals still blacked out. Various intersections in Kareen and Beachbrook this morning. If you come across one, slow down. Give way to your right. With traffic every 10 minutes, I'm Rob Beaver on 6PR.
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1: Hey, it's Miss Maud here. 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

0: SBR.
1: Millsy, it is 18 after 8, and this is absolutely brilliant news. A Mandurah family business recognised as the 2026 Australian Small Business Champions Awards. It is Swans Professional Plumbing. They'd be swanning around today, Millsy, wouldn't they? They have won the plumbing services category at the awards night, which is in Sydney. It was on your birthday, the Friday night of your birthday, and it was attended by owner Michael and his wife Gemma, and I'm happy to say that Michael joined us on the radio this morning, Millsy.
2: Michael, congratulations.
3: Oh, thank you so much.
2: What's it like to win the Australian Small Business Champion Award for 2026?
3: Oh, it was just amazing. I'm still buzzing from it.
1: As you should be. Hey, what was it judged over, Michael, and how did you get to get involved in the award process in the first place?
3: Well, it's judged over an application that I have to put in through the Small Business Champion Awards. And, I just have to tell my story and, let them know all about our business. And then there's a selection through, I think there was 22 other finalists. So, it was quite, difficult to get in, but, yeah.
1: Well, well done, amazing. Mate. I can hear you nervous. I can hear it in your voice, and that's okay. But yeah. Congratulations. Hey, just tell us your story. When did you start? And just tell us what you know, has been the key reason why you got the gong.
3: Well, my dad started the business in 2002, and I worked in the business and did my apprenticeship through my dad. And then moved to Melbourne, and then came back when my son was born. And my dad moved into being a TAFE teacher, and I took over the business in 2020.
2: Good on you. So when the phone rings and there's a job to be done, what job do you dread, and which one do you go, oh, there's good coin in this, I look forward to it. What's the one you dread first up?
3: What's the one I dread? Probably when someone calls up and say there's like a water hammer or a noise in their house.
1: Mm. A blockage. Nothing worse than a blockage, is there?
2: What does that mean? You don't know where it is and you got to do some investigation?
3: Mm. Yeah, so it could be anything. It's just always a difficult job.
2: Can I have a crack at what the best one would be?
3: What's that?
2: I need a new washer installed on my tap.
3: It's like the easiest one.
2: Yeah. There'd be good money in that, wouldn't there?
3: It depends what people what they want. If we do a free plumbing health check, so we check everything for everyone. We make sure everything's working in the house. If you've got a leaking washer, we just want to make sure there's not another washer somewhere else in the house while we're there.
2: That's probably why you are.
1: See, that's
2: the
1: going the extra mile.
2: Yeah, that's good.
1: Rather than just turning up, doing the job, just do that little bit extra, and that pays off in the long run.
2: Now, Michael, plumbers get an unfortunate reputation for having plumber cracker. I've always wondered why you don't wear overalls on the job.
3: I'd love to wear overalls, but
1: impractical.
3: Impractical, and everyone would just say we're copying a certain plumber.
2: Oh, is there a plumber that does that? Oh, I didn't know that. Yeah. Michael, congratulations. Well done, mate. Does it mean that you now go to the World Championships of Plumbers, or what happens next?
3: Oh, I would love that. I mean, I'm happy to just be the WA, like the winner from WA. And, I just want to do the best for, people here. So.
2: Good on you, Michael. Well done, mate.
3: Thank you so much.
2: There we go. Michael Swan, Swan's professional plumbing owner. He's taken out the Australian Award for being the best plumber, which is fantastic.
1: So last week we had a chat to a couple of absolute record breakers, a little bit more in the sporting field, but we had a chat to a lady who's 96 and she broke some state and national records when it came to swimming. We then spoke to Luke Weber, who had set 22 records, national, state, PSA, and is the fastest a kid for his age born in 2012 in the world.
2: Wow, that's exciting.
1: Ranked number one over the 400 and ranked number one for the 200. So we then asked for people to send us their nominations, which is what happened with Michael. People are nominating people. So if there's people doing great work, doesn't matter what field it is, and they've done something outstanding that we might not know about, it's not necessarily in mainstream media, we'd love to hear from you, and we'll try and roll the stories in on 133-882. You can send us an email if you want to back up your story with some more info.
0: What about Bullet Staples? Should we get him on?
1: Yes. I reckon.
0: He's just retired.
1: But he is still having an impact and will have an impact and has always had an impact in the great work that he does out of the saddle. And I think it's important that we recognise him. Like, it was great to see him farewelled in the way that he was in the last day at Ascot on Saturday with race 5 named after him. Mm-hmm. But I think it's the impact that he's had with the young riders coming through and what he'll continue to have in that world. And I think it's really important that we recognise. So maybe on Friday, I reckon.
0: He's a good fella.
1: Yeah, he's
0: really
1: a great
0: nice
1: fella.
0: Guy.
1: Maybe on Friday we should line him up.
0: Yeah.
1: What do you reckon?
0: Well, why not?
1: Yeah.
0: Why not?
1: So
0: the ABC got a bit of money last night. They've been struggling, haven't they, at the ABC? How much more did they get?
1: Well, they got $1.3 billion in the budget and they got an extra $54 million. But you know what that's for?
0: What's that
1: for? That's because of the pay rise that they all want. So he's going to pay them the money they want. So you know how they've been on strike? So Hugh, you know, Hugh Marks, who used to be our boss here. Yeah, he's there. So they need the money, right? They need more money to pay the people.
0: So the budget's that big. We used to say that the ABC cost us, what, 9 cents a day per individual? What's it costing us now? Oh, can anyone work that out?
1: But yeah.
0: What's the total figure they're getting?
1: $1.3
0: billion. $1.3
1: billion
0: a year.
1: And they got, in the budget, the ABC got an extra $54 million.
0: Right.
1: But that is to, I believe, a large part of that is going to be filtered out amongst all the employees around the country.
0: Okay.
1: That's going to help them stop striking because of the pay rise.
0: Do you think it's more than 9 cents per day?
1: Well, ask the people what they think.
0: Oh, I think it might be. I'm going to work out the
1: exact
0: figure.
1: We don't want them turning over, Millsy. We want them turning this way, not that way.
0: No. Well, we need a strong, strong left.
1: Staying on the
0: leaning organisation like the ABC.
1: We want them staying on the AM dial.
0: We need the balance.
1: What balance?
0: It's 8:25.
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5: Traffic signals still blacked out at various intersections in Kareen and Beachborough. If you come across one, slow down, give way to your right. And a breakdown in Morley, a Tonkin Highway northbound at the Benara Road overpass, that left emergency lane in use. And emergency works continue Wanneroo Road northbound after Camberwell Road in Hammersley. The Water Corp on site, that left lane is closed. With traffic every 10 minutes, I'm Rob Beaver on 6PR.
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1: So it is almost 8:30. We've got half an hour to go. 1-3-882. We would love to have a chat to you. Do you work in a family business? I reckon that's a good one. There's a lot of people like Michael who have taken over their parents' business, maybe grandparents' business. There's generational families out in the farming land that have been affected by a lot of what was announced in the budget, and a lot of people jumping up and down working out how they're going to go forward from here. But 1-3-882. Let's have a chat about that in the next half an hour.
2: I reckon it's over $50 what? Per individual now to keep the ABC. Oh, that can't be
1: you're
2: right.
1: You're still harping on that.
2: Well, mate, give me those figures again. I'm going to work through them.
1: $1.3 billion, up $54
2: million. So they get $1.3 billion a year, and there's 27.5 million people that live in our country.
1: Yes.
2: Okay, so
1: and
2: it's worked that out.
1: $54 billion, they got an extra $54 million in this budget.
2: We've moved beyond the 9 cents, haven't we?
1: So why does the government have its own radio station and television station that they have to fund? Because I'm assuming this is across radio and television, yeah? And online
2: all,
1: and other...
2: All the things they do.
1: So they have their own media organisation.
2: Don't get me wrong. I mean, the ABC are very vital in rural Australia.
1: Yes.
2: But some of the stuff they do, I mean, surely if you're going to cut budgets and look after debt, that could be a place to start. But debt's continuing to rise. If you've just noticed, your good news is you're all going to get $4.80 a week, but that won't be until 2027 in July.
1: Can we get a bigger signal? Can we be like them? Why shouldn't we be on a level playing field?
2: Because they're the government, mate, and we're a commercial organisation.
1: It's unfair, Stephen, the playing field.
2: Yes, but they look after the government. Don't you understand?
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12: It's 15 degrees at 8:30. Good morning, I'm Philippa Maher. The Prime Minister argues he needed to break election promises so Labor can hit its target of 1.2 million new homes. The federal government will rein in the capital gains tax discount and will limit negative gearing deductions to new property purchases. Family trusts will incur a 30% tax rate from mid-2028. Anthony Albanese says the current system is not lifting housing supply and change is needed.
13: We don't want for the future generation and the current generation of young people to be locked out of the market, and for there to be the development in Australia of a two-tiered society, those that inherit wealth and those who are locked out of having the opportunity to have a roof over your head.
12: Money raised from the tax hike will be used to fund a tax offset for all Australian workers. From next financial year, wage and salary earners will receive $250 as part of their tax return. The government says the measure will be permanently baked into the budget. Council of Trade Unions President Michelle O'Neill says it's an important initiative.
14: It actually helps people on the lowest wages the most because it's a greater percentage of their income, and the higher income you're on, it's less. So it actually is important, but it's not one thing. It's all the things together that need to happen to give workers a break.
12: A road closure in Perth South is causing heavy congestion following a crane rollover in Leeming. It happened just after 3 yesterday afternoon on Carroll Avenue, with that road still closed in both directions between Roe Highway and Farrington Road. The driver, a man in his 60s, was taken to hospital with minor injuries. Main Roads is urging motorists to exercise extreme caution. Police have charged a third person as part of their ongoing investigation into WA author Craig Silvey. Silvey last week admitted to possessing and distributing child exploitation material earlier this year. Police say their investigation into Silvey has led them to arrest a 57-year-old Maylands man. He'll face court today on charges of producing and distributing child exploitation material. A 19-year-old man has been charged with 22 child sexual offences for allegedly assaulting a teenager he met while working as a referee at the WA Basketball Association. Police say the offending occurred between February and March this year. The South Perth man is due to front court today on charges including aggravated stalking and persistent sexual conduct with a child under 16. In finance, the All Ords is down 57 points at 8,852. The dollar is buying 72.3 US cents and 12,682 Indonesian rupiah.
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12: Giants players are shrugging off suggestions they could lose Toby Green to Geelong. The Cats are believed to have him in their sights if they can't secure Zach Butters. And Carlton will train this morning for the first time under Josh Fraser following Michael Voss's decision to leave. The Blues will now form a committee to go through the processes of appointing its new coach. Australia's Women's T20 World Cup squad has been announced with 15 players. Lucy Hamilton will feature in her first World Cup after squeezing out fellow quick Darcy Brown for the upcoming tournament in England and Wales. Sophie Molyneux will captain the side with the tournament starting on June 12. In golf, players will have one final look at the course in Pennsylvania today ahead of tomorrow's second major of the year. Six Aussies are in the mix, including Perth's Minwoo Lee. And in racing, Golden Slipper winner Lady of Camelot's racing future is in doubt. After an unusual attack on a Brisbane beach, the champion was stung on the leg by a stingray. That's the latest news and sport.
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5: Still working on a truck rollover. Carroll Avenue closed both directions between Roe Highway and Farrington Road in Leeming. That entry and exit ramp from Roe Highway eastbound is also closed and emergency works continue. Wanneroo Road northbound after Camberwell Road in Hammersley. That left lane closed. The Water Corp are on site. Speed reductions apply. With traffic every 10 minutes, I'm Rob Beaver on 6PR.
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12: A mostly sunny day today. We're heading for 25 degrees. Then tomorrow, showers will come in, dropping back down to 20. Showers for Friday as well with 19. A shower or two Saturday, 19. And a possible shower still around for Sunday with 21 degrees. Right now it's 15. More news at 9 o'clock on Perth 6PR.
4: On Perth 6PR, this is Breakfast with Millsy and Carl.
1: So what are those long-standing family businesses? I did ask the question prior to, and off the back of Michael's great story about Swan's Professional Plumbing, which Dad started, and he took it over in 2020, and here he is 6 years later being judged the best in the country. I saw Trevor's Carpet celebrating 50 years.
2: Yes, someone nominated them. They said they got the best commercial on radio.
1: Yeah.
0: Trevor's
1: what,
0: carpets.
1: What about Bobby Pearce and his team at Major Motors?
0: Been around for a long time.
1: Over 50 years.
0: Yeah. Anybody got a bigger one than that?
1: Parkside Tow Bars, over 50 years.
0: So 133, 882, yeah.
1: So there's some commercial advertisers. I mean, you'd have to throw John Hughes into the melting pot,
0: wouldn't
1: you?
0: Yeah, been around for forever.
1: So, and he's still the matriarch of his business, so he hasn't had anybody take over. He's got family members working in it. But who can you throw into the melting pot? 133, 882. Love to hear from you this morning.
0: You know how I was talking about the ABC, $54 per Australian per year.
1: How's the math?
0: Then I have to divide it by 365 to get the figure, but it's still 14 to 15 cents per day. So it's certainly gone up over the years, hasn't it?
1: But how
0: good is it? People getting a very good reaction to that as well. It's Labor's propaganda machine, disgraceful. That's from Russ. I mean, they do some good stuff too. I mean, they tell stories that probably wouldn't get told anywhere else, you know.
1: Like?
0: I don't know, weird stuff. But, you know, stuff that wouldn't get told. I mean, there's some good stuff that I want. That Crossroads, I like watching that. And it's not about cross-dressers. It's where they go to different people and they tell stories about different communities. It's a really good show. I really like that.
1: So off the back of the first question I asked, I've got another little question here because we have had some numbers that have come out around leaving a note on somebody's car that you maybe have accidentally swiped or crashed into in your car. And there's a study that has shown that only 13% of respondents who were involved in an accident said that the at-fault driver left a note on their car with their information. That's very, very low.
0: So have you ever done it?
1: So I personally know, but my daughter only a couple of weeks ago swiped a Mercedes at the Caronup shopping centre.
0: Did she leave a note?
1: She left a note. But you know what happened is she left the note and then as she was about to leave, the person who owned the Mercedes came out. And so then they were able to have a chat and exchange details. You know, the gentleman who owned the Mercedes actually sent my daughter one of the most beautiful messages, you know, thank you so much for being so honest and leaving the note, and went on with a couple of other bits and pieces about the communication they had between each other.
0: Yeah.
1: And said, don't worry about it.
0: Really?
1: Yeah.
0: See, that's good.
1: Yeah.
0: Well, that makes it.
1: But she was happy to pay and obviously gave all insurance details and everything.
0: Are you telling me that 17% of people that hit another car leave a message, the rest don't?
1: 13%.
0: So what? That means 87% of people drive off.
1: Yeah.
0: That can't be right. That's on Australia.
1: Well, let's see. So who's had their car swiped and who's got a note? And let's see how many we get between now and 9. 133-882, because I reckon there will be a lot of people out there that would have had a swipe or had their... What about the dings in your car? Like,
0: yeah, always.
1: No one leaves a note then. Oh, they've just whacked the whole big ding into your door. There's no note then.
0: Couple of businesses, Envoy Settlements, established in 1973, still going strong. BGC gets a mention. That show you're talking about, Millsy, is called Backroads, not Crossroads. Must have been something else I was watching. Thank you very much to the Muzzman, Robert at Parkwood. Morning to you, Robert.
20: G'day. Love your work. Carl.
1: Yeah, Rob.
20: Rob, you call John Hughes the matriarch of his business.
0: Yeah.
1: Oh.
20: But you're the patriarch.
1: Right.
0: Okay. I don't think John cares, though.
20: Isn't
0: that
20: funny?
0: He cares to everybody, yeah, no. Patriarch's probably better than the matriarch.
1: Are we being sexist? And he's still the matriarch of his business. Yes. Are we being sexist now?
0: Well,
1: he's the person.
0: I don't. You sound like the Greens bloke from last night.
1: I know.
0: That
1: won't want to
0: use grandfathering clause. For all the things that were said last night, and there was some crap that was said, that's the best. That's the most important contribution the Greens could make last night, that they're grandpersoning that particular clause. Please, ridiculous. Now, a couple of others.
1: So, hang on. Right. So, everyone's in to win. We've got a $100 voucher to the beautifully renovated Exchange Hotel down there in Pinjarra. So, if you are overlooking the Murray River, then you want to go down there, walk across the bridge, take some pictures, get down there to Exchange. We'll be giving that away shortly.
0: Right. Now, has John Hughes undergone a gender redefining operation?
1: See, this
0: no,
1: is
0: he
1: what
0: has
1: I mean.
0: Not.
1: Okay.
0: Thank
1: I
0: you.
1: Apologize.
0: That.
1: I apologize.
0: Stuttgart Autos.
1: No.
0: Stuttgart Autos, they've been around for 50 years. That's not bad. And a few others as well. So if you've got one, give us a hoy. 133-882. Did you see that video of the kids pulling out their teeth?
1: Yes.
0: You know, have you done that with your kids?
1: I said that to you last night.
0: Oh, I love it.
1: Well, so there were so many things that rekindled of how you have extracted your children's teeth.
0: Yeah.
1: Now, I was going to save this for another day, but given that you've asked the question because you got so excited about it, and Seb goes, that's AI. And I'm going, mate, it's not AI. There's no AI there. The one that I like the best is that there is a gentleman who has his dog sitting next to him.
0: Yeah.
1: And he throws the ball and the kid's there and the dog, big dog, charges off to chase the ball and just rips the tooth out.
0: So what? He's got a bit of string tied to the dog's collar,
1: yeah. And the dog runs off, and then out comes the teeth.
0: Well, it's a great time with Mike.
1: That was a beauty.
0: Apples were good. I mean, apples were an easy kill.
1: You told me you did one with the door.
0: We did. We couldn't get one out, so we tied some to using cotton to the tooth of the root of the tooth.
1: Yeah.
0: And then we tied it to the door, and then we closed the door and did the job, actually. Estelle's at Brabham. You leave notes or you don't leave notes, Estelle? Good morning.
3: I'm actually calling because we had our car hit in a car park and the person who hit us didn't leave a note, but there were witnesses that were there, fortunately. But, yeah, it's not very nice when people just hit your car and don't leave a note and you've got an excess that you have to pay if they can't find the person. We've been very fortunate that the insurance company has been able to locate this person, so we've not had to pay, but... You know, I feel sorry for people who are not in that position.
0: Yeah, I found the stat quite remarkable that 87% of people would drive off. I find that amazing.
1: Don't leave a note. Let's go. We've got plenty more calls. Ray's in Mirrabooka. G'day, Ray.
21: Yeah, how are you guys, Sam? Yeah, I had an accident. I bumped into a car and I left all the details and the guy, and it was a Volvo. And the guy rang me up and he said, thanks very much for your honesty. Don't worry about it.
1: Exactly.
21: And the second one is I had a dent in my car and the person left a note. And when I rang that number, the person was not the correct person because the person I rang was an invalid and never had a license for 20-odd years.
0: Well, they put a dud number down.
1: That's just lying.
21: Yeah.
0: Right. That's no good. I remember doing a topic similar to this, Carl. You might remember it as well, where the person said they got a note on their screen after someone had smashed into their car. And the note read, just writing this note because people think that I'm leaving my name and address, but I'm not. And then put it on the windshield and then drove off. And was going, oh, well, he's done the right thing.
1: Yeah.
0: And then he got back to find that. Carol's at Gosnells. Good morning, Carol.
22: Good morning. I've got a good story. We had our car parked in Arundel Street in Fremantle and someone came along and they swiped the driver's side mirror and broke it and they left a note. And we found out he was quite a nice young fellow and fortunately for him, my husband was able to get a second-hand mirror and put it on himself.
0: Yeah.
22: So the fellow only had to pay about $100 and something, which was... far less than if we'd had to have it professionally fixed, but we appreciated that.
0: Yeah, it makes you feel good about people when they do the right thing. That's why I find that stat quite remarkable. Thanks, Carol. We've got another big family business that's been around for a while, Carl.
1: Patriarch or a matriarch?
0: Alan. A family business, AJ Cochran and Son. They're a painting company. They started in 1933. They're now in their fourth generation, and they've had the business going for 93 years. Thank you, Helen, for that. And she is a Cochran, so she would know. Wouldn't she?
1: Yeah.
0: Yeah.
1: Hmm.
0: Ever heard of them?
1: Yes, I have heard of them.
0: All right. Plenty on the table. How'd you get rid of your kids' teeth? I'm keen to know whether there's any other creative ideas out there.
1: Well, I want to keep the notes bit going because at the moment we're running at about 25%.
0: What? Saying that they got a note?
1: Yeah. Well,
0: okay. Well,
1: all of a sudden Ray said he got one and then he didn't get one. So that went to 50%.
0: Right.
1: And the other calls around it, we're at 25%.
0: 133-882 is our number if you'd like to join in the discussion this morning. It's 13 to 9.
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5: Traffic signals are still blacked out in various intersections, Kareen and Beechbro. If you come across one of them, make make sure you slow down, give way to your right, and still working on this rollover. Carroll Avenue closed both directions between Roe Highway and Farrington Road in Leeming. That entry and exit ramp from Roe Highway eastbound is also closed. I'm Rob Beaver on Perth's Traffic Leader, 6PR.
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1: Let's go to Lisa out in Allenbrook. Lisa, good morning to you. How are you?
27: Yeah, not too bad, Carl. And morning to you, Millsy and Seb. Guys, a while ago, I was down at my little local shopping centre. And I came out and there was a note on my windscreen. Anyway, I took it out and it was a note from somebody that and left their phone number even to say that they sort of took a little bit of the side of my car and passenger side. There was a bit of paint taken off in the front and a little bit of a dent where the fuel cap is and that. Anyway, so I came home and rang and it was a lovely lady on the other end of the phone. She was absolutely beside herself. She was 85 years of age, guys.
0: Wow.
27: And anyway, she said, look, I'm really sorry about that. She said, I knew it was going to be a tight squeeze, but I thought I'd be able to, you know, still get in there. But then when I started reversing out, you know, I took the side of your car. Anyway, I felt so sorry for this lady because her family got stuck into her. Mm. And anyway, so I came inside and I said to my late, partner, I said, look, I said, I really feel sorry for this elderly lady. I said, how about if we just deal it on our own without having to involve her? And so I rang her back and told her what I was going to do. And she was so overwhelmed, she started crying. And she said, are you sure? And I said, yeah, positive. And, you know, the place that he was working at, they had their own panel beater. And, so he fixed it and cost us a couple of cartons, boys. So
0: good on you.
27: You can't complain about
0: that. That's
27: a
0: nice thing to do, Les. Good on you. Good to hear your voice. Pete's at Yokine. G'day, Peter.
28: G'day, boys. How are you?
0: Good, thanks.
28: I had my car side swiped by a car in a shopping centre and he left the scene of the crime. After many weeks, I've got the CCTV image, and it had the name of the business on the side of the van. I went to the business, told them what happened. And they said, oh, he told us that somebody had ran into him. I said, no, not quite the case. I've got the details. He got the sack.
0: Oh, no.
28: And I just want to let him know, I hope he's a 6PR listener, because it cost me about $700 with the excess and everything else.
0: Yep.
28: I've got his business card with his picture on it, his name, and I know you, and I hope you're a listener, because one day we'll talk.
1: Why don't you send the card in? We'll give him a ring for you.
0: Hopefully nicely, Peter. Thank you for that. Now, Simon Beaumont's on the radio.
8: So, Millsy,
1: hello,
8: Sebby. Hello, you know, you were gesturing to me before.
0: Yes.
8: I didn't know you were an Auslan translator.
0: Yes.
8: What was that?
0: I want to ask you a question.
8: Oh,
1: that's his, I want that's to his ask sign language.
0: So, I have a good friend who lives in Bunbury who's listening to us but loves your show.
8: Mm.
0: He said, and this is a serious text that's in front of me, and Ray's a knockabout bloke. He said, I just spoke to a 10-year-old boy
8: mm-hmm.
0: who lives three houses down from me in Bunbury.
8: Mm-hmm.
0: He said to me, this is his name, Mr.
8: Mm-hmm.
0: Ray,
8: mm-hmm.
0: if the Prime Minister of Australia breaks promises to us, does that mean that I can break promises too?
8: Mm.
0: This is from a 10-year-old. What do you think?
8: We might play that audio today of, I think it was a couple of weeks ago, Albo saying, how hard is it? We're not going to change the capital gains tax discount, so we'll play that this morning. How are we going, Millsy? My footy team can't win a game, and I'm not really sure about my government. That's how I'm feeling today, Stephen.
0: Yeah. Well, we had a nice little topic earlier about how do you feel today.
8: Yeah, I heard that.
0: We had
8: songs.
0: Different people ringing.
8: Yeah, it was
0: horny,
8: good.
0: Horny, horny, I think was probably the best one. I don't know
8: Ryan.
0: How the budget makers feel that.
8: We'll have a look at the budget today. So if the two main narratives are getting more young people into housing, we'll have a look at that. Gav Hegney, renowned and celebrated property expert, saying this will make it worse. Removing the investment incentives will make it worse. We'll have a little look at that. And what if it's aimed at young people, this budget, what are young people really like Seb, where would they like to see the bottom line of the budget change? And there is a notion that maybe taxing big corporations is what young people would like. So we'll have a look at that on the show today. Our yes-no questions today. The Libs are up and about. They've got a petition, Millsy, on changing the regime with AI cameras, particularly around the seatbelt business. So that's our yes-no question today. And yes-no, were you worried about the Hanta virus? Yes-no.
0: Yeah, nearly 2,000, that's huge.
8: 2,000 responses yesterday. Yeah. So.
0: And most people aren't.
8: Most people are not.
0: The Premier.
8: You are.
0: Oh, no, he said it's non-existent, the threat. I think that's a little bit preemptive, isn't it?
8: Yeah, probably, yeah. So that's that was a good yesterday. Thanks for listening. And Jason Featherby, best financial planner in the business. He's going to be busy, isn't he?
0: Oh, very much
8: after
0: so.
8: After the budget. So yeah. we'll have a chat to him as well.
0: Good stuff.
8: Thank you very much.
0: A three-hour tour
8: thank
0: to Parts, machine number
8: good
0: one at 9 o'clock. Very good.
8: And we'd like to see Millsy do some Auslan translation
0: Beyond
8: on the
0: Tools.
8: Webcam.
0: Thank you, Simon. Beyond Tools has been going for 40 years, and Tony celebrated his 70th birthday as well. He still works 6 days a week. Good on you, Tony. Well done.
1: Well done.
0: Excellent. 6 days a week. Tony, what are you doing on the other day?
1: There's some great businesses.
0: Come on, Tony.
1: Don't be
0: there's
1: mean.
0: Another
1: you
0: day. Only 6 days a week.
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13: Still working on a breakdown. Tonkin Highway northbound at Benara Road in Morley. That vehicle in the left emergency lane. And still working on this rollover. Carroll Avenue closed both directions between Roe Highway and Farrington Road in Leeming. You will need to seek an alternate route. I'm Rob Beeper on Perth's Traffic Leader 6PR.
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8: As we know, the Hanta virus quarantine five are heading to Bullsbrook quarantine facility
11: with Simon Beaumont.
28: There's people that are worried that it could escape the facility, but this is what the facility's for, and that's why it's being kept empty. 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
1: Milty, we've got some winners to announce.
0: Ah, yes, there's plenty of winners. Nigel of Beldivis, mate, you're off to the Exchange Hotel. You're going to love that down in Pinjarra. $100 in the Aruma file, thanks to our friends at PWD, goes to you. Nailed it. Now, a few changes tomorrow. Tom McCarthy inside the AFL. He's on at 7.15 tomorrow. Beat the boys. The jackpot is worth $1,200, thanks to Ross's Auctions. Who's in charge there?
1: You are, Milty. You are, yes. Scully held up your end of the bargain, well so done, you're still Scully. In control.
0: Excellent work. Clint Vreeburg, live from Eurovision. Looking forward to that. How will Delta go? And plenty of other reasons to listen tomorrow morning. Thank you for your company.
1: Get in and see the Patriarch, John Hughes. His venue's open until 7 o'clock. Tonight.
0: He said, thank you very much, honey bun. He's not the matriarch. He is the patriarch. Have a good day, everyone. See you tomorrow.
26: Got something to say? Call 6PR 133-882. 6PR.
16: It's 16 degrees at 9 o'clock. Good morning, I'm Philippa Maher. The opposition has criticised the Prime Minister's latest budget, describing it as an attack on aspiration. Labor has moved to break key election promises, including changes to the capital gains tax discount and limiting negative gearing deductions to new home builds. The federal government says the reforms are necessary to boost housing supply and improve access for first home buyers. But Liberal leader Angus Taylor says the government has lied to the public.
17: Higher taxes on small businesses, on homes, on savings. This is going right to the heart of aspirational Australia, and I think it is a war on aspiration. It's an assault on aspiration in this country.
16: And the state opposition is accusing the Cook government of failing to act on their tough new tobacco laws. New legislation allowing store closure orders and harsher penalties was passed 2 months ago, but no stores selling illegal cigarettes have been issued a short or long-term closure order since. Shadow Police Minister Adam Hort says it's not good enough.
18: What's the point of giving authorities these tough new powers through Parliament if government refuses to actually use them? The Cook Labor government's inaction is sending a dangerous message to the criminals involved in these complex international syndicates. They're essentially saying that in WA you're free to run your illegal tobacco operations.
16: A search has resumed off Trigg Beach this morning after reports last night of a possible swimmer in distress. Emergency services were called to the area just after 5.15 yesterday afternoon, with water police, the police air wing, marine rescue and surf life-saving crews all involved in the search. No one was located.

0: who played Frodo in Jackson's Lord of the Rings trilogy. This year's Cannes Festival is a little different. The BBC's Tom Brooke reports.
1: The Cannes Film Festival feels a bit different this year because there is no major US blockbuster picture being launched here. When you speak to the man in charge of the festival, General Delegate Thierry Frémaux, he says the reason why there is an absence of Hollywood movies this year is because of structural changes in the industry.
0: In finance, the All Ords is down 36 points at 8,873. The dollar's buying 72.3 US cents and 12,684 Indonesian rupiah.
2: 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NAB, more than money.
0: Dan Ryan has labelled the West Coast Fever's 20-point loss to the Thunderbirds on Friday as unacceptable. The Fever were jumped by their opponents in what was a second straight loss at home as they slipped to third on the Super Netball ladder. Coach Ryan says it's the way they lost that hurts the most.
3: We're okay to lose if you have to lose. A team always has to lose, but I think it's how you lose that's the most important part, and I think that type of loss is unacceptable for us.
0: Jai Simkin wants North Melbourne to feature in more primetime footy when the AFL releases the next part of the fixture this week. The league will release rounds 16 to 22 tomorrow. The Roos have had just one game on free-to-air television in the opening nine rounds and remain behind a paywall for the next five games. Simkin says the players would love more primetime footy.
4: All us boys and players, club, fans, we want to be playing in the big games, you know, at the end of September, and you sort of get that the first part of it during the year. So if you're playing in the big games on Friday, Saturday night against the big teams, that's where you want to be playing.
0: That's the latest news and sport.
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6: Traffic signals are blacked out in Kareen this morning. Reid Highway and the Duffy Road South intersection. Make sure you slow down, give way to your right. And emergency works continue in Hammersley, Wanneroo Road northbound just after Camberwell Road. That left lane closed off. The water corp on site and speed reductions down to 40 k's an hour are in effect. I'm Rob Beaver on Perth's Traffic Leader, 6PR.
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0: We've got a mostly sunny day today with a top of 25. Showers coming in tomorrow though, getting down to 20. Showers again Friday with 19 and a shower or two Saturday with 19 as well. A possible shower still around Sunday, 21. Then we've got a partly cloudy Monday, 22, before a sunny Tuesday getting back up to 25. Right now it's 16, more news at 10 on Perth 6PR.
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9: Yes, good morning. Hope you're going well here until midday today. Thanks, James. We're here until midday, and you're welcome to call in 133 882. We'll talk about the budget a little bit.

0: there's so many nooks and crannies and so many winners and losers in the budget, different industry sectors having a whinge today, and not that many positive outlooks from the budget of yesterday, but we will look at it today, and I'm going to look at the two major narratives, the bottom line, what it means for us as a nation in terms of debt, and getting more young people into housing. We'll talk about that on the program in just a moment. Is this removal of the capital gains tax and the negative gearing advantages, is removing that actually not change anything? We'll have a look at that on the program today. Plenty of other things to talk about on the show today. If you want to join in, 133-880-882 is the phone number. I've got a yes-no question for you today around the AI cameras. There are a number of fixed cameras, as you know, on the Mitchell and Kwinana freeways, and there are a number of mobile cameras. Now, the Libs are starting a petition. The state Liberals are starting a petition because it's ostensibly saying the seatbelt fines in particular are not fair. They're disproportionately high and they're not fair, as evidenced by the fact that so many people appeal them and get off the fine. So that's why the Libs are going after that today. There is a petition that will be officially lodged in Parliament. So let's go to the yes-no question now, James.
1: Right. Let's clear this up once and for all.
0: Yes or no, do you think the AI cameras are any good? Are they doing any good? What do you think? Let us know. Call in 133-882 or 0487-999-882. Now, we spoke to Ross Taylor a while back, who started a sort of a class action appealing the seatbelt offences in particular. And Libby Medham has announced overnight that the Libs are running a petition. It's mostly around seatbelts. So yes or no, are you okay with the AI traffic cameras? Now, there's been close to 200,000 infringements caught by the cameras since they started issuing fines in October last year. Now, also, we had a trial. We had a lead-in period before they started fining us. So are you okay with the cameras and, in particular, the seatbelt fines? So I think there's 12 mobiles and a number of static cameras, but they've been pinging people left, right and centre. Now, the people, let's be clear, the people who are getting off the fines are the people who are being pinged the same time over and over for the not wearing a seatbelt properly offence. And it would seem that many of those who are winning that on appeal is because it's the same offence being caught over a period of time. In other words, you're driving down the freeway, you get picked up, the next camera gets you, then the next camera pick gets you for the same offence. So that's why people are getting let off and only having to pay the fine once. Libby and the Libs are also saying it's tying up valuable court time. So what do you think? Do you think the AI cameras are any good? Yes or no? Love to hear from you today. That's our yes-no question for today. Our yes-no question yesterday was, are you worried about the Hanta virus? And we've had close to 1,900 responses on Facebook and a heap of responses to the program as well. So thanks for being part of that. A couple of responses yesterday. Robert says, I'm more worried about running out of beer. We're not running out of beer, are we? Says Robert. And Lynn says, I'm about as worried about Hanta virus as I am about being abducted by aliens or the zombie apocalypse. So be part of our yes-no today. Are you okay with the AI cameras? Do you think they're any good? You know, some of our listeners will say, well, if you drive properly and put your seatbelt on properly and you don't drink and drive and you obey the rules, you'll be okay. But the seatbelt one in particular is causing some consternation, and it's being handled by Department of Transport. It's like an administrative function rather than a police and an enforcement function. Love to hear from you today. Mick says, no, it's pure revenue raising. That's via the SMS. Thanks, Mick. Let's go back to the main budget narratives, listeners, and I did listen to Jim Chalmers last night. A couple of the main narratives are the bottom line and our increasing debt and getting more young people into housing. Here's my thoughts on the housing issue. Now, removing the capital gains tax discounts and negative gearing should shift the investment needle. So investment properties are less attractive and people buy them to live in them. Now, new builds will not attract these advantages, as we've heard overnight. But what it doesn't do is magically produce more houses and more apartments for people to buy. The age-old question, where's the housing stock coming from? Who will build the new places? And where will the builders themselves live? Now, Gab Hegney, who's a renowned and celebrated property guy in Perth, he's saying the removal of the advantage will not reduce intergenerational inequity. It will cement it. We'll talk about that on the program in just a moment. Yeah, let's, thank you, Kira. I think we might be able to get Gavin now. So we'll talk about that. Housing supply and investment. I'd love to hear from you today. 133-882 is the phone number. There were some broken promises. This was the Prime Minister in April, I think, James. This is the Prime Minister in April responding to a reporter's question about will you change the capital gains tax advantages?
2: Can you rule out any changes to negative gearing and capital gains tax?
3: Yes. How hard is it for the 50th time?
0: Let's play that again. Thanks, James.
2: Can you rule out any changes to negative gearing and capital gains tax?
3: Yes. How hard is it for the 50th time?
0: Yes, for the 50th time. It was changed yesterday. That doesn't sound or look great, does it? From the PM. No wonder people get stroppy with him. Yes, for the 50th time, getting stroppy with a reporter. Joining me on the program now is property analyst Gavin Hegney. And g'day, Gavin. Simon Beaumont, lovely to talk to you again. How are you?
4: Yeah, fantastic, Simon.
0: You were saying in the paper today this will not change intergenerational inequity. It will cement it. Explain that for us.
4: Yeah, well, one of the ways that the baby boomer has generated wealth has been through borrowing money and buying investment property as well as their own home. And that's now not an option. So probably pretty difficult as a 30, 35-year-old to come through the ranks and how you're going to create your wealth.
0: So if a 30, 35-year-old, and there's plenty of them I work with here, Gav, if they do want to buy a property, are you suggesting they'll have to shift out of the city? Is this basically a question about the amount of housing that's on the market?
4: Yeah, well, I mean, what it basically means is, I mean, the way that the baby boom generation has created the wealth has been buying a home, and also when they turn around and want to invest and extend their and grow their wealth, they might buy an investment property and negatively gear it, and that would, you know, sort of accelerate their wealth, if you like. Hmm. That option no longer exists, unless you want to buy new housing. But you just don't make as much money out of new housing as you do out of buying, as you know, established housing, because it's generally the land that appreciates in value and buildings that depreciate, and new housing is a bit overweight with the building as a percentage of the total value. So it doesn't tend to appreciate at the same sort of rate to create the wealth. And then you've got, you know, but now you're going to have investors into the new housing market. So you probably see quite a few more apartment projects coming out of the ground.
0: Mm. Yep.
4: So the first home buyers can perhaps go into the established market. But the problem now is that you've taken investors out of the established market, so there's not as much pressure in that market, and you probably won't get the same appreciation rates out of buying a home now in the established market because you've taken all that new demand being investors and shifted into not increasing housing prices but increasing housing supply. So even your own home probably won't appreciate at the same rate. So there's been quite a structural change through these policy changes.
0: Gav, I know of quite a few people who are between 25 and 30 who have purchased an investment property, maybe their boyfriend, girlfriend, whatever, and they choose to live at home, and that's a financial decision. It could either be because they can't afford the mortgage repayments without having a tenant, or it could actually be a financial decision. Are you aware that that's a cohort as well?
4: Yeah, and it's a really good way to get ahead in life. I mean, if you can stay at home and not have the high cost of living that you would have if you move out, but you can borrow money because you've got a good job and you can gear your investment property, and then you're creating wealth straight away. You've got leverage working for you, and leverage is a really important factor. Well, that's gone now. That option's gone now.
0: Yeah,
4: you're not going to be able to do that unless you buy new housing, and new housing just won't reward you in the same way with a growth rate that buying the right sort of established property will in a pressured established area. So how do you create wealth now then? You know, what's your next option? Are you going to borrow money in my shares or I don't know. You know, like you've got to have some mechanism, and that mechanism's now gone. So it doesn't actually bridge the intergenerational wealth gap, it actually kind of cements it now.
0: Hmm.
4: What's going to be the new way to create wealth for the 25 to 35-year-olds?
0: Yeah, all right. Gav, you are one of the guys in town who think there may be some indicators that the the market is about to change, that the boom, for want of a better term, may be over. You're standing by that, or does this change that?
4: No, this probably further, probably makes it more real than it was before. Mm-hmm. At the top of the market, you tend to find you get a few more listings and the sales rates drop off a little bit. So that sales listing ratio sort of broadens a bit. But prices keep going up, but on thinner volumes. I've seen nothing in the budget that's going to change that. Perth's been running hot for 5 years now. Normally booms last, 2 or 3 years. And growth rates of 20-25% per annum don't last forever. My concern is at the back end of it, booms don't normally turn into sort of sideways markets. They usually turn bust. I don't see a bust coming, but I do see a slowing of demand. Interest rates have a big effect. Cost of living pressures have a big effect. And once you get to about the third interest rate rise, people sort of say, one interest rate rise, I don't really like it. Second interest rate rise, that hurt a bit. Third one, I don't like this at all. Where's this heading? And fourth one, I don't like where this is heading, and it really turns sentiment. So the third and fourth interest rate rise really turns sentiment. It's showing up in a few less sales. The trend pattern of sales is trending down, even though it's a bit erratic up and down. The listings have pushed up a little bit, and that can be an indicator that we're somewhere near the top of the cycle and the growth rate will slow. And if people start to get a bit scared at the back end of it, and borrowing capacity certainly drops away because of higher interest rates, there's probably a bit of fundamental to not supporting the prices that are there, and you'll get a bit of a softening in prices or an adjustment in prices, and whatever's hottest on the way up is coldest on the way down. And people should just be alert to that, because you just don't want to get caught borrowing too much money, at the wrong time.
0: Yeah, all right. Gavin, always good to talk to you. Thank you very much for your time.
4: Thanks, Simon.
0: See ya. Gavin Hegney, property analyst. We'll come back to the phones. Harold, thanks for hanging on. I'll get to you in a second, mate. Thank you. Lorraine is there as well. Are the AI cameras any good? The yeses are two, the noes are two. Back in a sec. That search at Trigg Beach or Bennion Street, the bottom of Bennion Street, where Benny's is, the car park, continues this morning. A swimmer was seen in distress last night, which precipitated a significant search, including helicopters and vessels on water. Still no sign of anyone who potentially was missing. We'll try and stay across that during the course of the day. Thank you for listening.
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0: Yes, no question today. Are the AI cameras any good? The yes is a 2 and the no's a 6. Thanks for being part of it. And we're talking about the budget today and what you may have noticed. Certainly one of the mainline attractions was trying to get more young people into housing and removing the advantages, the capital gains and the negative gearing advantages. G'day, Harold.
14: G'day, Simon. How are you doing?
0: Going well, thank you.
14: Look, what I'd like to speak about, the capital gains and the negative gearing seem to be stealing all the mm-hmm. all the oxygen from other aspects of the budget. You know, like I'm a person that got a couple of houses, and I can wear the fact that that from now on you're going to have to pay more. You know, and mm-hmm. it's a structural change. I can wear that. Whether it's any good or not doesn't really matter. But I don't really want to talk about that. I want to talk about the 30% rebate that they're going to make over 65 pay for private health. Now, I've been in private health for 50-odd years.
0: Yep.
14: And most of the time, you didn't need it. Now, I'm in a time where I'm not in great health, but I'm still in private health, and now I'm going to have to pay an extra 30% more. Now, to me, that's attacking the vulnerable, as far as I'm concerned.
0: Harold, what will you do? Will you keep paying it?
14: Well, I don't know. I don't know. I'll have to see how it washes out. I'll just have to see whatever the cost is going to be. But you see, it starts off that if you're not in private health, you pay an extra Medicare surcharge.
0: Yep.
14: As far as I know. If you're in Medicare sort of thing, but if you're up for what's name, all those years, that 50-odd years that I've been in this, that I didn't use it, and now that I need it, they're going to make me pay more. Now, that's attacking the old folks as far as I'm concerned, yeah?
0: Yeah.
14: Just because, it's just rough.
0: All right. Thanks, Harold. Thanks for letting us know. There is some commentary around today that potentially older Australians may bail on private health cover at a time when you most need it. The change makes a rebate consistent regardless of age. Going to talk to Jocelyn Martin in just a moment from the Housing Industry Association, see what her thoughts are. Gavin Hegney is saying this will cement intergenerational inequity, which is a new phrase, isn't it? It sort of started emerging in the last few months when we're talking about boomers versus Gen Zers when it comes to housing. Just before we go to Jocelyn, g'day Lorraine.
15: I wanted to say no against the cameras. My granddaughter got fined $550 and lost 4 points. The seatbelt was on her arm when she turned around. And if you lose those points, you've got to wait 3 years to get them back. I think it should be a warning, and I think the fine is too high, and you should not have to wait 3 years to get your point back.
0: Yeah.
15: Okay. And
0: all right. So it's disproportionate, Lorraine. The gravity of the fine is disproportionate, and the points as well. Lorraine, thank you very much for calling. Good on you.
15: And just a small thing like that was on her arm.
0: Yeah.
15: And a lot of them, the kids, it slips down on their arm.
0: Yep.
15: They should get a fine. And the government going to install a lot more.
0: Yes. There's more cameras coming. There sure is. Thank you, Lorraine. Thanks for calling in. Alfred Collins, stay there. I'll get to you in just a moment. It's 27 minutes past 9 o'clock. Your thoughts are most welcome. Are the AI cameras any good? The no's are 10 and the yes's are 4. Jocelyn Martin is the managing director of the HIA, the Housing Industry Association. Jocelyn, g'day. The issue of housing supply, housing investment was a centrepiece of the budget. Your organisation's reaction this morning?
12: Yes, good morning. Well, we are probably fairly pleased about the announcements that were around housing supply, investment in infrastructure, yeah. The promise of free standards, but really, I guess on the other hand, we were probably a bit concerned to hear the announcements around the changes to negative gearing and capital gains tax. So, you know, it, on the one hand, it gave with the right hand and took away with the left to a certain extent. You know, what we really wanted to see was, I suppose, the anything that could help remove barriers to housing supply, because that's the thing that's going to make the difference.
0: So what, yes, and I would agree with you, we have done countless stories in the last 2 or 3 years about trying to get some more housing stock. So, yeah. Jocelyn, what impact do you reckon the negative gearing changes to those tax advantages will have on supply?
12: Well, in their own budget papers, I think the government actually said that it would have a reduction in housing supply of about 35,000 over 5 or 10 years. So, you know, certainly any by the government's own admission, there isn't a positive impact on housing supply.
0: Yep.
12: 40% of new homes are bought by investors that supply the rental market.
0: Yep.
12: And so I guess the sort of unknown, I suppose, is what they will do in reaction to this news. Now, obviously, the good part about that is that the negative gearing capital gains tax appear to be remaining on new homes.
0: Mm-hmm.
12: But obviously, there's also, you know, a very low vacancy rate in rental accommodation as it stands. So, you know, more investors in the market who can provide rental accommodation improve the affordability of rental accommodation too. So it's really kind of a bit concerning to see what investors will do as a result of this.
0: Yeah, all right. Jocelyn, thanks for the chat this morning. Thanks for your time.
12: Okay, no problem. Thank you.
0: Have a good day. Jocelyn Martin, the Managing Director of the Housing Industry Association, happy with the state and federal initiatives to improve housing supply, but not sure what these changes will do to the advantages, you know, capital gains discount and negative gearing. Are the AI cameras any good? The yes is 6 and the no's are 14. Albert's phoned in from Beaconsfield. Hi, Alfred.
16: Hi, Mr. Beaumont. How are you?
0: Yeah, good, thank you. Talk to me about cameras.
16: Good, yeah, cool. Look, well, I know you're, I know we don't have a lot of time, but I do need to say thanks for the forum, and the community does really appreciate yourself and the 6BR team. Look, I'm not here to argue or protest. My comment is no, I don't think the AI cameras are fair. Just to tell our story,
0: mm-hmm.
16: on Christmas Day, we went to my mother-in-law's for lunch. We were on the freeway, and look, my daughter, who's 2, hates the car. I don't know if it's like a car sickness thing or it's a boredom thing, but she hates it.
0: Mm-hmm.
16: And she's got a habit of pulling her arms out of the restraints.
0: Mm-hmm.
16: And like, look, your listeners, like, I'm not here to, like I said, argue or prove a point, and your listeners might have a different opinion to mine. But so we got pinged on that particular day because I was in the passenger seat.
0: Mm-hmm.
16: I took off the top restraint of my belt, so
0: yep.
16: the bottom one was still on, just to correct my daughter's, because obviously I need to keep her safe. We couldn't pull over because we're on the freeway, and we got pinged, and it was a $500 fine. And from memory, I think it was 8 demerit points. And I think my comments today also reflect, I think your previous caller was Elaine.
0: Yep. Lorraine, yep.
16: Yeah. Oh, Lorraine. Yep. Sorry. Yep. So that's 8 points that my wife lost because she was driving,
0: mm-hmm.
16: and it's going to take us 3 years to get that back.
0: Yep.
16: And you know, we're just a modern family, and we have 2 cars. And some listeners might say, oh, you know, you only really need one. But if we were to lose the further 4 like remaining points, I don't know what we would do. Like, we both work from home, but we both rely on the two cars.
0: So, in that case, will you appeal it? I guess is my question.
16: We did, and it was denied.
0: Okay, all right, my lord. Well, I'm sorry to hear that. That's what Lisa Fernandez, who's been our lawyer on the program, and others would say, Alfred, is. If you've been pinged in the past by a copper, there is some discretion there. And I can vouch for the fact that I was given a discretion and my daughter got a strong talking to in Williams one day after she did the very same thing. She'd fallen asleep in the back of the car. So, yeah, the AI camera is binary, mate. They're zero and one, and they don't allow for any discretion. Thank you for your story, Alfred. Cheers, mate, and thanks for listening. Are the AI cameras any good? The yes is 17, the no's are 16. The Libs have a petition out, a parliamentary petition. They think the fact that so many people are getting off an appeal is an issue, tying up court resources and all of that. There was a six-month trial period, remember? There was a six-month trial period, and so we have adjusted our behaviour during the trial. Colin, Mark, stay there, and I'm going to talk to Jenna Clark as well. Jenna's made a really interesting point in The Australian today. What do young people really want from a federal budget? Stay listening.
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20: Traffic signals are still blacked out in Korean this morning. Reed Highway and the Duffy Road South intersection. Make sure you slow down and give way to your right. And we're still working on a rollover. Carroll Avenue closed both directions between Roe Highway and Farrington Road. The entry and exit ramp from Roe Highway eastbound is also closed. I'm Rob Beaver on Perth's traffic leader, 6PR.
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0: Just asking the question today, the yes-no question. If you haven't heard the show before, we ask a yes-no question every day. We had close to 2,000 responses yesterday on the hantavirus. Tom says on the cameras, no, they're consistently wrong, but they make money, says Tom. So Tom's a no. Do you like the cameras? AI cameras, no, definitely, says Hillary. More cameras everywhere. The road toll keeps rising. They're completely ineffective. Excuse me. Presenter sneeze. Completely ineffective, says Brad. And Mary says, are these people seriously whinging about getting fines for not wearing their seatbelts incorrectly? You know the rules, says Mary. So at this stage, the yeses are 8, the noes are 22. Going to speak to Jenna Clark in just a moment, journalist with the National Broadsheet, The Australian. What are young people after from a federal budget? I think Jenna's got some strong thoughts on this. G'day, Colin. How are you?
1: Yeah, good morning. Sorry for my voice, a bit cold.
0: No worries.
1: Yes, going on 89, I was pulled out of school the day before I turned 14.
0: Yep.
1: I first bought a property in 1963.
0: Yep.
1: Which I've had. I had some units built in 1993. I was paying 18% interest on the bank.
0: Yep.
1: At the moment, I've got 8 properties. I've got 2 pensioners, 1 an invalid.
0: Mm-hmm.
1: They're paying $250 less than the going rate there. Mm-hmm. I've got another 3.
0: Yep.
1: They're paying $100 less.
0: Yep.
1: Where's the thing that I've got to sending them messages now that I'm intending to sell the properties.
0: Mm-hmm.
1: Some of them have been in the property for 25 years,
0: yep.
1: 21, 18 years. They've been looked after, and you've got good tenants to look after them. So
0: you're saying you're getting out because of the changes, are you, Cole?
1: Yes, definitely.
0: Wow.
1: I think I get the princely sum of $320 a year off the government to live on.
0: Yeah. Well, how old are you, Colin, if you don't mind me asking?
1: A month away from 89.
0: Okay. All right, mate. Well, thanks for letting us know. Good luck with it. That's, I work in an office full of millennials and Gen Zers, and they're my colleagues and they're my friends. I'm a boomer. Sometimes you can't help when you were born, and you can't help what the government policy of the day was. But, geez, the boomers cop it, don't they? Mark, g'day.
2: G'day, Simon.
0: Hi, mate.
2: There's a lot of landlords out there like Colin. He's a gentleman, and the government, again, don't see those lower layers, so those people who he's renting to are effectively going to be out on the street if they can't afford to buy a property or have to find some other means. But AI cameras, mate, I'm for them. Does everyone like them? No. I think the system, again, should be... I know there was a trial, but I think if you get a fine, you get a warning. Second time, you get a fine and the demerit points. Third time, same demerit points, but increase the fine. So mm-hmm. like exponentially gets worse.
0: Yeah.
2: If it's making the road safer, mate, I think everyone benefits. Look, mm-hmm. I'm as guilty as anyone of those mm-hmm. minor incidents.
0: Yeah.
2: So that's my stance on that. And this budget, you know, it's all the innocent people. It's like some of the gun laws. We're going to be paying for the NDIS cock-up that the government implemented. You know, it's just exponentially getting out of control. And, again, they've got to attack the lower layers. And they're just not going to do that. They're going to probably put in a whole new public service sector to administer the NDIS system to get it under control.
0: Yeah.
2: Is that going to happen? Well, no. It's just, it's easy to give all this lip service at a federal level and state level, but I'll be honest with you, a lot of it just is not happening because there's a lot of grunt work that's got to be done in the background.
0: Yeah. All right, mate. I'll thank you, Mark. Thanks for your thoughts on those. I'll put you down as a yes on the cameras. The yes are 8, a yes is a 9, and the noes are 22. Yeah, the government implementation of the NDIS and how that's got big on us, hasn't it, that one? It's got out of control, that particular beast. Jenna Clark is a journalist at the Australian newspaper, and she's got some very interesting thoughts on what young people may or may not be looking for in a federal budget. G'day, Jenna. How are you?
3: Hey, Bowie. Yeah, look, listening to your callers and yourself this morning, it really is no country for old men, is it, at this point in time?
0: It's not, Jen. It's not my fault I'm a boomer, is it? But anyway.
3: No, it's not. My heart bleeds for people yeah. of the older generation states. It was quite a slap in the face, I must say.
0: So, Jenna, you raise a really good point in the Oz today. Tell our listeners what you think young people, in the budget bottom line, they want more taxation in a certain sector, don't they, you think?
3: They do. Yeah, but it's really interesting because the past couple of weeks, I think everyone has been really focused on the resurgence of One Nation, right? And we saw that with the fact that they picked up 40% of that primary vote in the Sarah by-election in New South Wales on Saturday, which is really interesting. But on the flip side, there's been this sort of underlying current of discontent with younger voters, really being spearheaded by the independent Senator David Pocock out of the ACT. Mm-hmm. It's called Tax the Gas. And it's very, you know, obviously a social media campaign has to be very sexy when it comes to a hashtag. And that's exactly what it is. They want to implement a 20% tax on our resources industry to pay for things like the NDIS. It could raise about $17 billion is what some modelling has been done by lobby groups like the Australia Institute and Pocock is blogging. So it has been really interesting watching the likes of the government ministers posting about the budget over the past sort of 10 days, you know, saying this is going to be, we're really, really going to tackle intergenerational inequity and things like that.
0: Yep.
3: And they have been overrun with these people. Obviously, it is a very coordinated social media attack.
0: Mm-hmm.
3: They overrun, basically trolled their account saying tax the tax the gas, tax the gas, tax the gas.
0: Yep.
3: And what I take out of it is that when, you know, people that may not be very politically engaged can understand that that's what they want. But I think when it comes down to the crux of it, you know, millennials, alphas and Gen Zs, at the end of the day, I don't think they want, they do not want boomers, you know, their parents and their grandparents to be taxed more. They actually just want the government to tax the big corporations more to make matters fairer.
0: Mm.
3: Whether what the resource industry thinks about that is, you know, another story. But it is really interesting to see this, you know, a narrative sort of running specifically on social media. So it has been interesting to see how young people have responded to Jim Chalmers and Anthony Albanese's budget as well.
0: Yeah, a good analysis by you, and you're and you've lived here, and you know how strongly older West Australians feel about the resources industry. Mm. We're okay with Woodside, but it is something my kids talk about, and they understand the slogan, and they understand, you know, when Angie McMahon sings about, you know, about Reckless and Woodside, they get all that. So it's definitely a thing. And as we saw in the last federal election, Jenna, there's more young people like yourself than there are old people voting now.
3: Mm. And that's the really interesting fact, Bowie, which I think, I mean, it's going to cause little comfort to people that are reading the budget papers today and sort of thinking, what is in this to me, where I've worked hard my entire life, I've contributed to this country, I have built this country.
0: Yep.
3: And then, you know, you're seeing things like if you're on, you know, private health, your higher rebate will be rolled back if you're over 65 now, which will essentially cost you thousands of dollars or push you into the, you know, already bottlenecked public health sector. So I think it is interesting to focus on, this is all about politics. This is not about kumbaya. This is Jim Chalmers and Anthony Albanese are political animals, and they understand the shifting demographic that now millennials and Gen Z are the biggest voting bloc moving forward into that May 2028 federal election. This is solely aimed at locking in their support when they go to the polls next. And they should be worried because this could be really interesting if it backfires with, as I said before, the resurgent One Nation, which could be tempered now with, you know, older Australians becoming more frustrated with the two political major parties, and they may seek to lodge a protest vote or a grievance vote, and also younger Australians that think that this budget paper that doesn't go far enough for them.
0: Yeah. All right. Well, well researched, well analysed, and the big team at The Australian, which you're part of, have done a good job. If people want to read a comprehensive analysis of the budget, grab the Oz today. It's a good read. Jenna, we did some maths this morning. I know you'll appreciate this because you work in the same caper as me. The ABC got some more dough. We've done the maths. $1.4 billion a year divided by 27.5 million people, divided by 365. It's about 16 cents a day we're playing for the national broadcaster these days. I'm just saying, Jenna.
3: It is interesting. Look, I would never begrudge our colleagues in the media their payday. So it is interesting that maybe it's the ABC's top brass are probably feeling it as well this morning, like most Australians, with that tax, you know, the $4.80 you'll get back in tax in the end of 2027.
0: Very quick feat from you there, as always. Thanks, Jenna. Nice to chat. Thank you.
3: Thanks, Bowie.
0: See ya, Jenna Clark, journalist at The Australian. Yeah, it's about 16 cents a day for the national broadcaster. Don't get me started. 13 and a half minutes to 10. Love to hear from you today. Are the AI cameras any good? The yeses are 11, the noes are 24. It's a petition being started by the Liberals today on the AI cameras, particularly around copping $550 a fine and 4 demerit points. The Libs are saying it's disproportionate, and the fact that so many are appealing and getting off the infringement says that there's probably something wrong with it. My understanding is that it's people being double pinged for a seatbelt infringement. They're the ones who are appealing and getting off it. Thanks for listening in. Mario, Jason, Rodney, Terry, stay there. We'll talk to you guys after this. Just a reminder, our call of the day today is an absolute ripper. It is two tickets to go and see a movie of your choosing at the new Apex screen in Hoyts, at Hoyts in Carinup. Biggest LED screen in the world. How good is that prize? 133-882.
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32: Till midday, this is Mornings with Simon Beaumont on Perth 6PR.
0: Oh, yeah, the flame trees. Do they remind, do they blind, revive the weary driver? Coming up in the news at 10 o'clock with Philippa, the Albanese government is defending the budget today. And please, this is a breaking story from Philippa and our gang in the newsroom. Police have charged a third person as part of an ongoing investigation, which also saw WA author Craig Silvey charged. Wow. Philippa will have all the latest news and sport as well. Are the AI cameras any good? The yeses are 11, the noes are 24. Mario, g'day.
1: G'day,
12: G'day, Bowie. How you going?
0: Good, thank you.
12: Mate, you get the opportunity to ask politicians a few questions, which us mere public don't do. But there's one question about this, which I don't think the journos have asked. Less than 12 months ago, we had an election. It was May last year, so it wasn't a long time ago.
0: Yep.
12: They said there wasn't going to be any difference to the capital gains tax, et cetera, et cetera. Now, what does Chalmers know now that he didn't know 12 months ago? Mm. Nothing's changed. 12 months ago, journalists were asking him about the housing crisis, and his answer was, and Albanese's answer was, we're not going to touch it. Now, were they incompetent 12 months ago, and now they've just worked out there's a crisis, or were they lying to us?
0: Mm.
12: Doesn't make any sense.
0: Yeah, I guess, Mario, you know, Dr. Chalmers spent a bit of time last night talking about the war in the Middle East. He talked about the interest rate rises from the RBA. So he did make some passing reference to some of those things that have changed. But yeah, I appreciate your thoughts, I guess. And listening to Millsy and Carl and looking at the comments coming in, the broken promises. So quite a few SMSs saying all politicians break promises. But where does this one sit with you, and does it impact on you? Or have we just becoming inured to these broken promises? That's a fairly big one, isn't it? I'll play the Albanese one again from April.
16: Can you rule out any changes to negative gearing and capital gains tax?
18: Yes. How hard is it really? For the 50th time?
0: So pretty stroppy there, and you know, you can say yes and say yes, but it's how you say it, isn't it? And he was intemperate there. 133-882. G'day, Jason.
19: Hey, Bowie, how are you?
0: Good, Jason.
19: Good, mate. Hey, just quickly, the other week, I'm in construction industry. So the other week I worked a Sunday night, started at 5 p.m. and finished at 5:30 a.m. on the Monday.
0: Mm-hmm.
19: So all day, double time, all night. It was a hard job. Basically, at the end of the day, I earned slightly more than I would during the week during normal hours. So what does that tell you? That for me, for the construction industry, you need to provide incentives to increase productivity. And unfortunately, Jim has as much innovation as a dung beetle. So consequently, if they put in a tax threshold on overtime for construction, so it might be, say, 15 grand or 20 grand over a year, where you can work an extra 2 hours a day or 4 hours a day, whatever it is what you want to do, you're going to increase productivity at the end of the day, because the worker is actually getting a reward for it. This is a concept of just tax.
0: Interesting.
19: Has not worked.
0: So the double time. Stay with me, Jason. Sorry. So just working double time to get that job done, is that not sufficient incentive for you? Or are you saying you change tax brackets or something?
19: Well, yeah, that's right. So financially, I'm no better off. So it's like I have no interest in doing overtime. It's like, you know what? I'm not interested, because all my tax just goes everywhere else. I don't receive it. If I received it, I'd be using that within the community or wherever. Savings, even, you know what I mean? Or
0: yep.
19: Putting it back into super.
0: Yeah, good point.
19: But,
0: good point. Thank you, Jason. Thank you, mate. So Jason's saying a tax incentive for people who'd build places. Mind you, that's a drop in tax take for the government, Jason. But thanks for your call, mate, in the running for our tickets, as are all of our callers. Hi, Maggie. How are you?
20: I'm really upset. This has really upset me because as a boomer, we've worked damn hard, well, especially my husband. He worked since he was 14. And we've paid our taxes. We never went on holidays. We waited 25 years to go on holidays. Never asked the government for 1 cent. Didn't get any subsidised anything. Have had HBF for over 50 years. So what my husband pays in taxes would probably support a couple of people. But he's worked hard. We saved our first home that we bought, that we saved. It was a tiny little cottage. And we had three children living there. No curtains, we were given gifts from our family, but we may do. We may do. Are the young generation prepared to put in the suffer, the heartaches that we have put in. You know, young people now, they want the 4x2, they want the latest equipment, the latest TV, they want to go on holidays, they want all the trappings.
0: Yeah, all right. I'll leave you there, Maggie, because I'm just up against the news here. So I know boomers do feel some frustration. You can't help the generation you're born in, can you? But, it wasn't easy. And, you know, I'm from that generation. I will say this. My kids work hard and they go into the country and they study and they work hard. So not all young people are the same. But I'll take your point. It's frustrating having this stuff thrown at you because you were born in a certain time period. And these were the government policies of the day. Rodney, Russell, Pete. We'll take some more calls after the 10 o'clock news today because the phones are running hot. As the Danaher's once famously said, that Terry, Neil and Anthony and Chris in the back line. Jesus, busy down here. 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
0: Thanks for listening in. Just a reminder too, if you're our caller of the week, you can win for yourself a 6PR listener t-shirt from Slater Gartrell Sports, SG Sports, for your community kit, recreational, elite, rebounders, weights, uniforms, school stuff. Thanks to Slater Gartrell Sports. That's our caller of the week prize. We'll come back to the phones after 10 o'clock. It's super busy in here. A lot of people want to have a chat to us about the budget and our yes, no poll today. Are you okay with your AI cameras? Do you think they're any good? That's our yes, no poll. Yes, 17. No, 33.
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22: It's 20 degrees at 10 o'clock. Good morning. I'm Philippa Maher. The Treasurer will shortly give a key speech to sell his budget changes, which will penalise investors to fund a tax cut. Federal politics editor Michael Packey reports.
23: Prime Minister Anthony Albanese hit the airwaves trying to explain why he used Labor's fifth budget to break key election promises, which will see the capital gains tax discount and negative gearing concessions reined in, while trusts will face a 30% tax from mid-2028.
24: We've changed our position.
25: So you've lied about your position?
24: No, we've changed our position.
23: Treasurer Jim Chalmers will use a National Press Club address to flesh out how these changes would work, arguing existing investments using these instruments won't be affected. Opposition leader Angus Taylor says the Coalition won't back legislation to enable the tax hikes.
26: I think it is a war on aspiration. It's an assault on aspiration in this country.
23: Labor says the measures will raise $8 billion by the end of the decade, and that money will be used to fund a $250 tax offset, which will be paid to wage and salary earners each year as part of their tax return. Michael Packey, Canberra.
22: Wages have risen 3.3% over the year to March. That's a slight reduction on the previous numbers released in December. Public sector salaries are continuing to grow faster than those in the private sector, although the gap is narrowing. The biggest wage increases were in healthcare and social assistance industries. The man found guilty of murdering a rival bikie boss in front of hundreds of people is being sentenced today. David Pye paid a trained sniper to shoot dead Nick Martin at the Kwinana Motorplex in 2020. He was also convicted of trying to arrange the murder of his ex-girlfriend and another bikie boss. Questions asked by the opposition in state parliament have revealed WA's tough new tobacco powers still haven't been put into practice. The new legislation was passed 2 months ago, giving the health department the power to close stores found to be selling illicit tobacco products. The department is yet to issue any store with a short or long-term closure.

0: small cancer nodules in the peripheral lung. A popular children's play sand has been pulled from the shelves at the Reject Shop after testing detected traces of asbestos. Parents are being urged to stop using the HTI brand scented sand and return it to any store for a full refund. In finance, the All Ords is down 11 points at 8,898. The dollar's buying 72.4 US cents and 12,686 Indonesian rupiah.
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0: Former Port Adelaide coach Ken Hinckley isn't ruling out a tilt at the vacant Carlton coaching job. The 59-year-old has been identified as a suitable candidate to replace Michael Voss, who resigned yesterday. Hinckley feels it would be a longish job rebuilding the Blues and suggests ex-Swans coach John Longmire would be suited to the role. Australia's Women's T20 World Cup squad has been announced with 15 players. Lucy Hamilton will feature in her first World Cup after squeezing out fellow quick Darcy Brown for the upcoming tournament in England and Wales. Sophie Molyneux will captain the side with the tournament starting on June 12. That's the latest news and sport.
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3: Be aware of debris in Bayswater this morning. Tonkin Highway southbound at Guildford Road. There is tyre debris affecting the centre lane. Emergency works underway in Lexia. Nangara Road eastbound after Alexander Drive. That left lane is blocked and emergency works still underway. Hammersley Wanneroo Road northbound after Camberwell Road. That left lane is closed. I'm Rob Beaver. Perth's traffic leader, 6PR.
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0: Mostly sunny today, we're heading for 25 degrees. Showers coming in tomorrow with 20 and more showers Friday with 19 degrees. For the weekend, a shower or two Saturday with 19 and a possible shower still around Sunday with 21. Right now it's 21 degrees. More news at 11 on Perth 6PR.
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Thanks for listening in today. Yes or no, are the AI cameras any good? The yeses are 18 and the noes are 34. We will go back to the talkback lines in just a moment if you want to give me a call. 133-882. This one here from Matt. G'day, Matt. I'm a Gen Xer and I'm sick of hearing the boomers whinge about what they did in the past. Past is past. Need to change things for the future. Suck it up from Matt, says Matt. Matt, thank you, mate. Get that. Understand it. I think sometimes as boomers, and I am a boomer, we,

0: been copying it lately. I'm not sure you can do much about the time you grew up and the government policies of the day. Most boom, you know, you can't throw a net over everybody, all the Gen Xers, all the Gen Zers. There are a lot of young people between 25 and 35 who have purchased investment properties and who live at home, and they live at home for financial reasons, because they can make more money because of that. And some people live at home with an investment property when they're young because they can't afford to live in the property themselves because of the repayments. So once again, I make the point that it's not homogenous. Not everyone is the same. It'd be remiss of me not to play this today as we talk about the budget and we ask the question, what's in it for us? We shouldn't forget that a couple of weeks ago, a little girl was murdered in Alice Springs. Her body was found on the banks of the Todd River in the middle of Australia. Some people say it's the spiritual heart of Australia for some people. Yesterday, Senator Jacinta Nampajinpa-Price took her feet in Parliament. Now, this is the voice you'll hear now. Jacinta, of course, Senator Price, of course, was a former town councillor in Alice Springs, former mayor of Alice Springs, and is now Australian Senator. And this is what you'll hear now. It's her in Parliament yesterday talking about her niece. So Kumanjai, little baby, was a direct relative of Senator Price. And it'd be remiss of me not to play this today after she did this in Parliament yesterday. And this is heartfelt. You know, we pride ourselves on being a country that's X, Y, and Z, but in the middle of the country, we've got allegedly got blokes walking into camps and kidnapping little girls. And that shouldn't be forgotten. We shouldn't lose sight of that. Here's Jacinta Nampajinpa-Price yesterday.
1: My niece's life was taken senselessly, selfishly, and horrifically. And the hardest truth of all is that for many in my hometown, none of this came as a surprise.
0: So shouldn't forget that. You know, that's still happening. And we know Senator Price is a straight shooter and a straightforward orator. And she was devastated yesterday talking about the loss of that little girl. That's still going on. That's still going on while on a day when the federal budget is handed down. It's a real shame that in the middle of Australia, a problem that we've known about forever, just keeps continuing. Might be extreme end, you know, the bloke himself, the allegations are alleged against him. He might be an extreme at the extreme end of the spectrum. But Senator Price saying yesterday, well, we've known about this and we knew about this little girl and what she was going through. 133-882. I'm Simon Beaumont. This is Mornings. Taking calls today, 133-882. Are the AI cameras any good? The Libs are running a petition, mostly on the seatbelt infringements. The yes are 18, the no's are 34. Let's go back to the phones. Rodney, good morning.
2: Good morning, Simon. Now, first of all, let me say I'm old, so I might have got this wrong. Maybe you can help me. You had a guy from the housing industry on a while back, mm-hmm. and he said because of the negative gearing changes, there'll be less houses built. But the way I hear it, that you can still have negative gearing on new houses. So why will there be less houses built?
0: It was Gavin Hegney, Rodney. It's a good question. Gavin's saying there's more appreciation on buying an established home and getting involved with buying an established home than buying a new one. The appreciation isn't as pronounced or as productive. So what he's saying is people will be less inclined to get involved with investing in established homes.
2: He said there will be less new homes built. Why will there be less homes built if you can still negative gear it? They just won't want to buy the established homes.
0: I think, yeah, that's true. But I think also what he was saying, Rodney, if I can speak on his behalf, is he's saying the incentive is not there. There's not as much money in. There's not as much investment. Attractive investment opportunities in buying a new home because there's more in established. So that, I think that's what Gavin was saying. He's worried that this doesn't free up housing stock for young people to be able to buy their first home.
2: Well, surely if you can't negative gear it, then at the moment there's houses being built for negative gearing. Mm-hmm. Why will less houses be built?
0: because it's not as an attractive investment.
2: But they're still not attractive for them, no, is it?
0: Well, they are still attractive, but no, it won't be as attractive, Rodney, I think is the core. Good questions from you. That's my understanding of what Gavin was saying. Thanks, mate. Have a good day. So, you know, in looking at all the budget, there's the press on the budget is pretty brutal and mostly negative. Now, sometimes that's columnists trying to create a gotcha moment, and I get that. But I've read reams and reams and reams of it this morning, but it is pretty negative, the reporting. Will the changes to capital gains tax discount and negative gearing, will it actually create more housing stock? I think that's what Gavin Hegney was talking about today. 133. Thanks, Rodney. Good on you, mate. Oh, thanks for your call. 14 minutes past 10. G'day, Andrew.
3: Good morning, Simon. Doing a grand job there, mate. And keep up the good work.
0: Thanks, Andrew.
3: Mate, couple of points which I thought were interesting. Last night I actually watched the budget speech. I said I'm going to sit through this, so I did. A couple of interesting things. I think he referred to the war in Iran or the yep. global conflict. I counted 22 times mm-hmm. in his speech. And it was the first budget speech that was 4 minutes short. Every budget speech on record has gone at least 5 to 8 minutes over the 30 allocated minutes. So I think Jim was struggling with content, no doubt.
0: Yeah.
3: So you being a public speaker and a man who is a great orator of wisdom, you'd understand that he would have practiced that over and over and over verbatim, Simon, to the point where it would have driven his wife mad, right?
0: I liked it. It was a bit short, Andrew, I've got to be honest.
3: Right. But I heard a couple of interesting retorts on the speech this morning saying that, you know, he's now trying to tax the country into prosperity.
0: Mm.
3: And the future job prospects appear that, one commentator said this morning, it was quite interesting that, I'd strongly advise anyone leaving school now to get an arts degree and go work for the government. Because there'd be a plethora of jobs in that regard. But I personally, mate, just on my opinion, look, the baby boomers are getting bashed. But you know what? You know, you're never going to make a country more successful by bashing the successful people. The successful people are the ones that pay for the welfare of our country.
0: Yeah.
3: And if we don't have a large intake of tax and investment, and I see that the capital gains exemption for new startup companies now is zero in Singapore, 0%. It's 0% in New Zealand, and it's 50% in Australia. So no new ventures going to start up here. They're going to go to Singapore or New Zealand. So, this philosophy that he has, that Jim has on bashing people who are successful, goes way back, 12 years ago, he was quoted as saying that he hated capital gains tax. So no one should be ashamed or surprised that Jim's going to lie.
0: Yeah.
3: I mean, goodness me.
0: All right, we'll leave it there. Hey, Andrew, thanks for calling in. Andrew, you know how you write to letters to the editor most days or every couple of days?
3: I write to occasionally, Simon. I try to.
0: Do you think they could be a bit shorter?
3: Well, Simon, you know what? I'm just feeling, mate, that sometimes people like a bit of content and a bit of depth. And that's why I put a bit of time into it, mate. And I'm glad you're taking the time to read them too.
0: I am. No, of course I am. I just I had an intermission during the last one. thanks, Andrew. Andrew from Yelling Up, 133-882. G'day, Russell. How are you?
4: By the way, mate, sorry that I'd been online for a while. I just took the whippersnapper off, mate. Otherwise, we heard nothing, mate.
0: Sorry. What do you want to say?
4: Mate, just touching base with you. I was brought up in the old school way in Hammy Hill days where you value what you got and you don't try and live like the Joneses. I think the problem with people in society now is they've got everything, mate. I go to houses and people have got jet skis, caravans, 2 cars, pool. I want to live like royalty, but they haven't got the income coming in to support what they're actually trying to pay off, mate. And the thing that I ring up about, though, is my daughter, she's 19 years of age, her and her partner are both apprentices,
0: mm-hmm.
4: and they're trying to get into the housing market. And I sat down with them on the weekend to realise the hidden costs, everyday living, from toiletries, from food,
0: yep.
4: household bills,
0: yep.
4: lender's mortgage insurance, you know, upkeep of the house, maintenance of the house, and they were quite surprised.
0: Mm-hmm.
4: And people in society need to really realise, look into it beforehand. And the problem we're having now is, Bowie, is me and my daughter have a very good relationship, fantastic relationship, especially the protege of my business in the future, that I started from nothing, but that's irrelevant, is people need to realise, sit down with your kids and start from the bottom and work your way to the top. That lady before the news, she's all over the place, mate. Kids don't want a 4x2 because it's too hard to look after. Kids want little units and townhouses and things like that where they can go out and live and come home and have to do bugger all. That's the way society is now, mate. I just think that my maintenance houses, I live in a villa and I work my backside off all day, I work 12 hours a day. I don't want to come home and mow my own lawn. I don't mow my own lawn, mate. I haven't got a lawn. So people in society want to come home and relax. But my point is, value what you got, look after you got, and don't try and live like the Joneses. That's my opinion, mate.
0: Yeah, all right. Thanks, Russ. Always good to hear from you. Thank you. 133-882. And I guess, you know, what I would say, it's not homogenous. You know, boomers, Gen Xers, Gen Zers, they're all different. We're all different. We are all different. You can't throw a blanket over the whole lot of us and say it's one thing. Thanks, Russ. That would be my thoughts. Thanks, mate. We'll come back. We'll take some more of your calls. Thanks for your interest today. It is the day after Budget Day, and I'd love to hear from you. We're running a yes-no. To see what you think of the Liberals' petition about the AI cameras, I'll keep you posted on that result as it keeps coming to hand. One of the stories we've got coming up, a researcher, we'll change gears a little bit. A researcher has found that the sponges that grow under the Busselton Jetty have medicinal and medical value. We'll talk about that. And also, there's a bit of a movement around in Australia that Cadbury chocolate is tasting different. I don't eat Cadbury chocolate, but apparently it tastes different. It's something to do with the cocoa content. There's a lot of social media campaigning around on this. Cadbury chocolate, does it taste different? 133-882. Jason Featherby will join us about an hour's time to look at the budget, but also take your questions on your individual finances. Thank you for listening.
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0: 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Thanks for listening in. 133-882 is the phone number. Craig says, two police helicopters, two police speedboats, two drone utes. Have you heard anything? Mm. Craig, if you're talking about Trig, we haven't heard anything at the moment. We do have one of our listeners sent us some pretty dramatic footage from last night after the sun went down. And we're trying to get that up on social media. Very dramatic footage. A vessel's on the water, police helicopter with a searchlight. The search continues for someone who was seen apparently in distress off Benyon Street, off Benny's car park in Trigg. Let's go back to the phones. G'day, Pete.
17: Well, good day, Simon.
0: Hi, mate.
17: I think some of the people that are complaining about what's happening with the taxis in the Crimea River. I'm a Burma. Mm-hmm. And we had it very good. And I'll take you back to 1990 when the interest rates were 18%.
0: Yep.
17: I could still buy a house in Coolangup, 4x2, brand new, for $32,000. I could buy it for $29,000 in 4x2 in Coolangup from Summit Homes. I could buy that in 1987 for $29,000. But the thing is, you know, you've got to look at the wages. What we used to clear at Transfield, $950 in our hand.
0: Mm-hmm.
17: For 50-hour week. We only, there's blokes now working in 2026 that they're only getting around $1,400 in their hand for the same amount of hours. So the money has, the wages have not kept up. And people that bought houses, and my mate, he owned about 14 houses, and he used to build two houses a year with Summit and then sell them after a year, and he'd just take the difference and the money he made on it and pay the thing. Mm. All this started, this whole rot started when Howard fiddled around with it, and he put the capital gains discount in. And then all of a sudden, people are using it as a wealth, a vehicle for wealth, not actually. And the whole idea of all these incentives and negative gear is to house people. It's not, the government's not giving them the money so that they can, families can get wealthy. The ultimate outcome was to house people, and it's just turned into a wealth scheme.
0: Yep.
17: And that's why they want to buy existing and not build new ones. Well, you know, tough. I've had such a good run, and if I try to do what I've done back then, now I could not do it working as a wage earner.
0: Yeah. All right. Thanks, Pete. Good to talk to you. Thank you. Good perspective. 27 minutes past 10. I like that from Pete. Hi, Renee.
18: Hi, Bowie. This is something that's been on my mind for a long while, talking about getting the young into their own homes and all that. Basically, my idea, and I'm sure it's been mulled around a little bit, and others have come up with it. It can't be just me that has thought of this. But for first home buyers, why wouldn't this work, where you give the first home buyer a tax incentive on their mortgage for, say, a period of time, whether it be 7 years or 10 years. Mm-hmm. But if they sell their place earlier and buy another place, well, that doesn't carry over,
0: yep,
18: right? It's
0: yep.
18: only for that place. Mm-hmm. And I think, the biggest thing that I've seen with young people when they go into the property market in my lifetime that I've looked mm-hmm. back on,
0: yep.
18: the mistakes that they do is they don't stay grounded in one spot, so they're up for stamp duty. They don't really get ahead,
0: mm-hmm.
18: you know. So they need to think proper. This is a place where we're going to stay for 7 years, 10 years,
0: mm-hmm.
18: right? Mm-hmm. There needs to be a cut off on this as far as the
0: yep.
18: Mortgage thing, but you know, but like. And taking into account, like, $22,000 is the tax threshold where you don't pay any tax.
0: Yep.
18: That's been like that since Adam was a boy.
0: Mm. Yeah. All right, mate. No worries. Thank you, Renee. I'll keep moving. But point well raised. Maybe this, you know, encourage people to stay in one spot for longer. I know members of my family who have moved a lot for work reasons, but it is expensive paying stamp duty each and every time. Thanks, Renee. G'day, Alex.
19: Hey, mate. Just Rodney earlier and a couple of others mentioning why people won't negatively gear new houses, okay? The rule number one when you're buying an investment property, and I'm pretty agnostic to the negative gearing, really doesn't bother me, nor do I care, is you want to buy in a place where you're going to sell the property to a owner-occupier, not to another investor. If you're going to buy if you're getting a new dwelling out in Byford or up in Butler, Ellenbrook, all the places where estates are going up, the likelihood is that the next person that's going to buy the house is that they are going to be a investor and they're going to want to rent that house again. Mm-hmm. If you buy in Rivervale, close to the city, 15 minutes out, or Vic Park, Golden Triangle, just north of Perth there, places like Balga now, the likelihood is you're going to be able to sell it to an owner-occupier down the track, which means you're going to get a bigger, greater return on the sale of the land.
0: Yep.
19: Not applying the negative gearing to new dwellings, okay, they've done that deliberately to tell people that they're doing it for young people. That is just not the case at all, because they know no investor with at least 20 minutes worth of research is going to buy a property to negatively, going to build a property, a new dwelling in the middle of nowhere in order to negatively gear it. It just doesn't work like that, hasn't for the last 40 or 50 years.
0: All right. Cheers, mate. Thank you. Thank you for your thoughts, Alex. Thanks to Pete, Renee and Alex. Thanks for being part of it today. 10:30. There's an SMS here from, where is it from? Bev. Let me try and find it. Bev is saying she's a bit sick of being bashed because she's a boomer. I'll find it. I'll read it to you after the news. Karen says Jacinda's speech was amazing. No one seems to want to do anything to alleviate this abuse after so many requests by her since she entered politics. Just so sad, says Karen. Others not as complimentary of Senator Price's speech yesterday, but I appreciate your thoughts. Ashley says, yes, I like the new cameras. I give them a wave as I drive past. Back in a sec.
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22: Emergency works continue. Nangara Road eastbound after Alexander Drive in Lexia. That left lane blocked with Western Power on site, and some verge works are underway in Joondalup. Hodges Drive eastbound between the Mitchell and Joondalup Drive. Speed reductions are in place. That right lane is also blocked. I'm Rob Beaver on Perth's Traffic Leader, 6PR.

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11: Thanks for listening in. 133-882. We're going to talk about the some of the critters that grow under the Busselton Jetty in just a moment. They have been found to have medicinal and medical usefulness. That's coming up on the show in just a moment. Jason Featherby after 11:15, talking personal finance matters. A lot of people are asking me about are the changes to the capital gains tax and negative gearing, those advantages, are they being grandfathered? And I will get the definitive answer from Jason Featherby after 11:15 today. We had some really good footy sent through to us from one of our listeners, Crystal, about the situation at Trigg last night. Fella went missing apparently, or actually we don't know if it's a fella or not. We believe it's a person went missing and was seen to be in distress off Trigg Beach. So, you know, you come down Carronut Road, you chuck a right, probably half a K down, near where, Yellow Cafe used to be is Bennion Street, and Benny's is the cafe, is the car park. And it was off that bit of beach where the fella was seen in distress. We got some dramatic footage sent in from after dark showing the police presence, the vessels on the water and the police helicopter searching with a searchlight. That's on 6PR's Facebook page. Thank you to Crystal for sending that in to us. It's very dramatic. At this stage, no one has been found. Despite beach searches, the searching continues this morning. No one's been found. And thankfully, this may change, but there's no body has been found either. So that search does continue. News just a hand, if you care, and I care. Ivan Cleary stepped down as the coach of the Panthers. So the most winning of winning teams in the last 5 years in the National Rugby League has been the Penrith Panthers. And SEN have just, SEN have just advised that Ivan Cleary has stepped down as the coach of the Panthers, and they had a win on the weekend, I think. That's extraordinary. I think they've won four out of the last six, maybe. 133.82. Bev says, Simon, I'm absolutely fed up with being blamed for the problems in this country. I'm a boomer and I'm proud of how I've worked for and contributed to the country. Many people forget us boomers, and this is a very good point, and we did not have superannuation for many years. 17 years for me is Bev. How do I make that up? That my tenant in my home wants repairs and the rent will increase next year. Enjoy your show. Thanks, Bev. We're going to speak to Professor George Yeo in just a moment. They found some critters underneath the Busselton jetty that are very, very useful. Let's chat to Peter now. Hi, Peter.
0: Yeah, g'day. Thanks for having me. I suppose the problem that I see with the budget is it sort of creates almost a two-tier system here, where it's sort of the haves and the have-nots, and not having to go against boomers at all. It's basically division caused by this budget, where people that have already made their gains, whether it be shares or property or what have you, obviously from property get to retain their negative gearing, and shares obviously have sort of a year to lock in that capital gains tax, while newbies to the market, I suppose, don't have any of those luxuries, don't have the negative gearing. They'll be forced into the indexation system as far as capital gains are concerned. And also, not even the youngsters, but a lot of the older people who sort of sell 10,000 or so of shares, they'll be now hit with the minimum 30% capital gains tax. So, I mean, you're selling $10,000 of shares where you shouldn't even be registering much of a cost.
11: Yep.
0: Meanwhile, that'll now cost you $3,000. And also, if I may, there's just a bit of a silent one as far as the older generation boomers concerned, where they've removed the healthcare,
11: yep,
0: Medicare rebate for over 65s in this sort of time of need as well.
11: We've had a few calls on that, Peter, today from people saying, you know, I've always had private health cover, and now I've got to an age where I actually need it, and the rebates are going to be reduced. Thanks, Pete. Thanks for your thoughts. Thanks everyone for listening in. We really appreciate all the SMSs and the correspondence. It's a big day today. Let's change gear significantly. Some sea sponges harvested from underneath the Busselton jetty, have medicinal and medical use. Professor George Yeo is the group leader of the Liver Disease and Carcinogenesis Laboratory Group at Harry Perkins Institute of Medical Research. G'day, George. Professor, how are you?
12: Good. That's George, great. Will be fine.
11: Thank you, George. Thanks for talking to me and the listeners. Well, tell us about these sponges underneath the Busselton jetty.
12: Well, there are over 30 varieties of sponges.
11: Mm-hmm.
12: Growing underneath the Busselton jetty, and sponges make very, very toxic chemicals,
11: yep,
12: to ward off predators. And they are potentially a source of chemicals that can kill cancer cells. And so we are looking at extracts from these sponges that we're screening and testing their ability to kill liver cancer cells.
11: Wow, that's enormous. And there's also some potentially some anti-inflammatory and antiviral advantages too, George?
12: Yes. The applications are very varied. So many areas of biology, of cell behavior, can be influenced by these weird and wonderful compounds that these sponges are making.
11: George, the sponges underneath the jetty, is it one type or one species that have these properties?
12: Well, good question. We're trying to find out how many. So, in fact, we're working on 30 of them, courtesy of the divers that have been very good, who have gone down there, swum around and collected samples for us and put them in little plastic bags. And what we're currently doing is extracting the compounds from these sponges and then testing them.
11: Mm-hmm.
12: And when you say, are they effective? Well, what's very surprising for me is out of the 30 sponges, we've had six hits.
11: Yeah, right. And How did you get onto this, George? Is it something that's done elsewhere in the world with oceanic sponges?
12: Well, this sort of activity goes around. Bioprospecting is a big industry.
11: Okay.
12: But the beauty about doing it here is our biodiversity.
11: Yeah.
12: We've got all sorts of, you know, things growing in the ocean, growing on land. And I'm part of a very large, much larger group initiative at the Pergans called Biota.
11: Yes, Biota.
12: And
11: yep.
12: Biota
11: yep.
12: is in its quest, is looking for specific native flora and fauna derived compounds that have all sorts of activity, anti-cancer, anti-inflammatory, you name it. And so this is a much bigger program. I'm a little part of it.
11: Mm-hmm.
12: I'm looking for something that will affect liver cancer cells.
11: Okay.
12: But more specifically, can I say, the important thing that we're doing here is that I've got good liver cells and bad liver cells, the cancer liver cells.
11: Mm-hmm.
12: And what we're doing is looking for a compound that kills one and leaves the other alone.
11: Yeah, sure. This is George Yeo, Professor George Yeo, from the Harry Perkins Institute of Medical Research. I guess, George, you know, with the jetty having been rebuilt, refurbished, you know, over the last 10 or 15 years, these oceanic ecosystems do build and they do start to flourish. So you'd have to assume these sponges are at the deep end near the observatory, would we?
12: Yeah, I think. I'm not a marine biologist, but I think we do see them from the observatory.
11: Yeah, gotcha. All right, fantastic. All right. Well, George, good luck with it. That would be groundbreaking Again, to consider that underneath that jetty, when it was refurbished after, you know, they had the borer in all the timbers and they rebuilt it and they rebuilt Busnet. It's very heartening to know that we've got a global biodiversity hotspot under the relatively new jetty. That's a good thing.
12: Great. It's great for Western Australia.
11: Yeah. All right. Thanks, George. Good chat. Thank you.
12: Thank you very much.
11: See you, Professor George Yeo. That is cool, isn't it? The Busso jetty rebuilt after the borer, not the polyphagous shot hole borer, but the another type of borer got into all the timber. You may recall the jetty was refurbished, I think under, I'll be guessing, but I think Alana McTiernan had a little bit to do with it. And they sold off land around the area to refurbish the jetty. And now that part of Busselton is phenomenal. Shelter Brewery, all the new playgrounds, car parks. It's a great story, the Busselton jetty, I reckon. It's a great story of government, Shire, City of Busso, the Busselton area benefiting from selling the land there and refurbishing the jetty. And now the sponges underneath the jetty have anti-inflammatory, antiviral and potentially anti-cancer activities. That's cool, isn't it? 133-882. We'll come back. The search for the distressed missing swimmer off Trigg continues. Early reports suggested the swimmer was seen in distress near the Blue Hole. Now, you can see the Trigg Blue Hole. It's not as big as it was in the 1960s and 70s. It was always known to be a dangerous area. And you can kind of see it from the Flora Terrace observatory, but it's not as pronounced as it was. But the search last night was certainly concentrating around Benny's, which is the car park near Bennion Street. If you know that area, you'll know what I mean. 14 minutes to 11. Another story, which is not budget related. Does Cadbury chocolate taste differently or taste different these days? We'll talk to someone who reckons it does, who's generated a fair bit of interest in social media. Philippa's got the news at 11, continuing reaction to the federal budget. Perth Glory has announced Adam Griffiths will remain as their team's head coach another 2 years. Finance, weather, in and amongst all of that as well. And NRL fans, bit of a bombshell. The competition's biggest and most successful club, the Penrith Panthers coach, Ivan Cleary, has stepped down. Stay listening.
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14: 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Showers, bathrooms, splashbacks and balconies, they can re-grout it all.
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11: 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Good morning.
18: G'day, Simon. 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
11: A number of our listeners, Brendan, Karen, just looking through here, and also Michael and Corrine. G'day, Mike. Are asking me some technical questions about the capital gains tax and the negative gearing, and I'm going to ask Jason all those questions after 11:15 today when Jason Featherby's in the building. Now, apparently this is a bit of a thing. People are not happy with Cadbury products. They reckon they taste different. Cadbury chocolate tastes different. So this has attracted quite a bit of attention on social media. Katie Clark is a chocolate enthusiast. Asked the question yesterday about Cadbury chocolate and got an overwhelming response. G'day, Katie.
21: Good morning.
11: Good to talk to you. What's your theory?
21: The theory is they like lying to their consumers.
11: Oh, no. How so?
21: Well, we've all got taste buds, right? And we've all been commenting that it's changed. And I was telling your producer that I tried rum and raisins. I thought dark chocolate might be different.
11: Yep.
21: But it was still horrible. And I thought, I'm just fed up with it. It's like a treat now. You don't buy it all the time because it's got expensive.
11: Yep.
21: So I contacted Cadbury, and she basically just gaslit me and said, nothing's changed, like, you know, and treat us like we're idiots, you know.
11: How, you haven't got COVID, have you, Katie?
21: Pardon?
11: You haven't got COVID, have you?
21: COVID, no.
11: Yeah, yeah. When I got COVID, I couldn't taste anything. How would you describe the change in taste, Katie?
21: It's more the texture, I'd say. Cadbury, for one of the chocolates, had a good melting point. So in your mouth, it melted like creamy.
11: Yep.
21: And it doesn't do that anymore. It sort of goes from, because in the fridge, it goes from hard to eaten. There's no soft bit in between.
11: Yeah.
21: It's waxy for want of a better word.
11: Yeah, all right. We'll see what our listeners think. But basically, Cadbury have said, nothing to see here, move along.
21: Yes.
11: Yeah, all right. But you're staying on this, aren't you?
21: I'm staying on. And if Kira told you, there's 400 comments on my post, like, and that's just in my little town.
11: Yeah, and they're agreeing with you?
21: There was only one opposite, so 350 positive or negative, however you want to put it, and yeah, one said they didn't notice the difference.
11: And have you seen this notion elsewhere, Katie?
21: Yes.
11: Okay, so you reckon it's a thing, hey?
21: It's definitely a thing.
11: Yeah, all right. Any other chocolates? I mean, what do you do if you're...
21: I know. What do I do?
11: Okay.
21: Everyone's saying try Whittaker's.
11: Are they? Yeah, right.
21: Yeah, that's what they reckon.
11: Try Whittaker's.
21: Yeah, that's what they reckon. Or even Aldi chocolate, they reckon. I don't know.
11: Yeah, all right.
21: I liked my Cadbury.
11: Yeah, it sounds like you do.
21: Good.
11: Hey, Katie, good to talk to you. Thank you.
21: Yeah, you too.
11: See ya. Katie Clark, chocolate enthusiast, Cadbury lover, reckons it's changed. Reckon it's more waxy, something's changed in its composition such that it doesn't melt at a time when you want it to, i.e. when you're eating it. 133-882, Cadbury chocolate, has it changed? Is it to do with the cocoa content? 133-882 is the phone number if you want to give us a call. Ted's phoned in. Hi, Ted. How are you?
3: Oh, good morning, Simon. Katie is absolutely correct. In fact, the taste of Cadbury's chocolate has been going on like that for about the last 8 years, I think, 6 to 8 years. It's a softer chocolate. It's not as dark as it used to be, and it just cracks very, very easily, whereas the old Cadbury's used to break, it was harder to break. But it was definitely a firmer and a more dense colour and texture.
11: Yeah, okay.
3: No question about that whatsoever.
11: All right.
3: I don't even bother buying it now.
11: Yeah,
3: it's not worth eating.
11: Yeah, well, that's amazing. Thanks, Ted. Good on you. 133-882. Lots of people are texting me about this, but give us a call. We've got a great prize today. We've got an elite prize today. A couple of tickets to go and see a movie of your choosing at Hoyts in Caranup on the new Apex screen. Hoyts is saying it's the biggest LED screen in the world.
17: Yeah.
11: In the world.
17: Yes.
11: Where is it? There it is.
22: In the world.
11: Thank you, James. Beautiful. G'day, Paulie.
23: G'day, Simon. Yeah, this chocolate thing. It was funny because I stumbled across a little documentary on YouTube a little while ago, and it was talking about the top 10 chocolates, and Cadbury's right down there, because I think it sold out to Kraft in the 90s and it went downhill from there. And what the trick is with chocolate apparently is you check out the ingredients, and Cadbury's first ingredient is sugar and it never used to be. Anyway, long story short, it's, people in the comment section said try Whittaker's, and I did the same thing,
11: mm-hmm,
23: and mate, it's so much better. It's twice the price. That's probably why a lot of people don't have it, but it's worth it. But the telltale sign is when you break the squares, there's lots of little chocolatey splinters go everywhere, and that's usually a good quality chocolate.
11: Right.
23: Where Cadbury just snaps. It just snaps. And, yeah, it's very waxy. But, it's changed when it got sold to the Americans, basically. That was the story anyway.
11: Yeah, well, a while ago. Mm. Hey, Paulie, I thought an athlete like yourself wouldn't eat chocolate.
23: I have binges, but I do avoid as well. But if I stay out of the aisle at the supermarket, I'm safe. But our little trainer told me, he says, if you just walk around the outside of the the aisles of the supermarkets, you're safe. And it's true, because that's where the meat and all the fruit and veggies are. Just stay out of the aisles and your job's done.
11: I would have picked you as a turmeric sort of a bloke, Paulie, some kale and cucumber. Thanks, mate. 3.5 minutes. Thanks, Paulie. 3.5 minutes to 11. Jason Featherby will join us after 11 o'clock today. Thanks for listening. And I appreciate we've been overwhelmed in here today. The text terminal has gone into meltdown with your thoughts on the budget response. We've tried to pick out the headlines if we can. The reduction in health rebates for over 65s is an issue. The debt, immigration, of course, has come in. I know Millsy and Carl spoke about this morning. We're still the net migration rate is going up, and people are asking justifiably, bringing more people in, where they're going to live. If we've got a housing shortage, it's absolutely a legitimate question. That one, it's not xenophobic or racist. It's a good question to ask. It's 3 minutes to 11. We'll come back in a sec.
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11: I suppose the other thing to come out of the budget and the budget response for mine, where the hell are the Liberal Party? Where's the opposition? You know, the mandate that these guys have, just able to ride roughshod. There's no contest of ideas, is there, at this stage? Where are the Libs? Dear me. I know One Nation is ascending. Where's the federal opposition? Where's the real federal opposition on this? 11 o'clock. Thanks for listening. Philippa with the news next.
22: People you know. News you can trust. Opinions that matter. On 6PR. 6PR.
31: It's 22 degrees at 11 o'clock. Good morning, I'm Philippa Maher. Treasurer Jim Chalmers is continuing to defend controversial tax changes included in the federal budget. Labor has broken election promises by applying a new 30% tax on capital gains and limiting negative gearing to new builds. Family trusts will also incur a 30% tax rate. Dr. Chalmers has told the National Press Club the reforms are needed to fix a broken system.
32: In the decade to 1999, average house prices and full-time incomes grew at around the same rate. In the decades since then, that link has been broken. House prices have risen by more than 400% since 1999, more than twice as fast as average full-time earnings.
31: The state government will table reforms to protect homeowners from the impact of construction companies which are in financial trouble. The proposed amendments will give the Building Commissioner power to request information from builders who are suspected to be struggling. If the requested information isn't handed over, the builder could face licence suspension or even cancellation. Commerce Minister Dr. Tony Booty says it's a major overhaul of the Building Commissioner's powers.
0: At the moment, they are unable to legally force or direct a builder to hand over financial statements. That can only happen at the time of renewal of the licence or for a very prolonged SAT process.
31: Police, marine rescue and surf lifesavers are continuing a search off Trigg Beach for a swimmer who was reported to be in distress around 5:15 yesterday evening. The search resumed this morning after being called off last night. Police say they still haven't received a report of anyone missing in relation to the incident. They're urging anyone with information or who hasn't heard from a family member or friend who went to Trigg Beach yesterday to contact police immediately on 131 444. Australia's High Court is hearing its first ever climate change case. It's been asked to determine if mining companies must consider likely climate effects on the communities they operate in. The case revolves around the proposed expansion of the Mount Pleasant coal mine in the New South Wales Hunter Valley. The Reject Shop has recalled HTI Play Sand after traces of asbestos was found in the product. Families are being told to stop using the sand immediately and return it with proof of purchase for a full refund. The consumer watchdog ACCC is advising parents to check their website for disposal instructions. Israel has qualified for the final of this year's Eurovision Song Contest in Vienna. Chants of Stop the Genocide could be heard as the Israeli entrant sang in the first semi-final. Spain, the Netherlands, Iceland, Ireland and Slovenia.

0: 2028. He says finals football is the expectation.
1: One of the things I want to make sure that we do is we push the group to another level, both from a physical perspective, but also from a playing model perspective, bringing in key players and in retaining the players that fit that playing style.
0: Collingwood coach Craig McRae has emphatically endorsed one of his assistants to replace Michael Voss at Carlton. Hayden Skipworth is considered amongst the leading contenders for the Blues role, vacated by Voss yesterday. McRae says Skipworth is highly regarded at the Magpies and is ready to take the next step in his career. Ken Hinckley isn't ruling out going for the job after finishing up at Port Adelaide last year. That's the latest news and sport.
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4: Still working on a breakdown, Tonkin Highway northbound at Benara Road in Morley. That vehicle in the left emergency lane. Emergency works continue. Wanneroo Road northbound after Camberwell Road in Hammersley. That left lane closed off. The Water Corp on site and Verge Works Hodges Drive eastbound between the Mitchell Freeway and Joondalup Drive in Joondalup. That right lane blocked. I'm Rob Deaver on Perth's Traffic Leader, 6PR.
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0: Mostly sunny for the rest of today, heading for 25 degrees. And that's the last of the sunshine for a few days. Showers tomorrow with 20 and Friday with 19. A shower or two Saturday, 19. And a possible shower still around Sunday with 21. Right now, it's 22 degrees. More news at midday on Perth 6PR.
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7: Thanks for listening in. I know it's not a horse race, Todd Johnson.
8: What's going on?
7: Music's not a horse race. You know,
8: no.
7: It's not first past the post. But is he the best songwriter ever, that bloke? Benny?
8: Who do you think? Benny from ABBA?
7: Mm.
8: Oh, I think he was in the trifecta.
7: Mm.
8: If it's not a horse race, let's go up that analogy.
7: He's on the Mount Rushmore.
8: I've had a bit of a win though, I've got to tell you, because I think someone from Breakfast has left a biro in here, and I know that someone in this room has a tendency of picking up other people's biros.
7: 170.
8: And I got this before you saw it on this side of the bench. I've had a win.
7: I've got mine under my desk.
8: Pardon?
7: My 170 pens.
8: Oh.
7: Under my desk.
8: Wonder what you were
7: saying. And I'm slowly working my way through. I still keep losing them. And
8: really?
7: Yeah.
8: On behalf of all of us here at 6PR, I would like to say here, this is yours. Thanks. I'm just gifting that to you.
7: Thank you very much.
8: I think it's Millsy's, so he'll be a little bit miffed tomorrow morning.
7: Found one of these.
8: Wow, that's some four colour.
7: Mm.
8: A four colour Bic.
7: The green never runs out, does it?
8: That's like picking up $10 walking down the street, a four colour Bic.
7: I know.
8: I bet the colour red or the black is gone.
7: Probably, the green hasn't.
8: Yeah, no, you'll end up with
7: no
8: the green.
7: One uses green.
8: Apparently they're like the Tim Tams, they just keep giving.
7: Welcome back.
8: Thank you, mate.
7: We missed you.

0: So they and we have been thinking of you, and we will continue to think of you and your gang. What do you have for us today?
1: We're going to talk to John Longley because rumour has it that the Aussies are getting back on board with the America's Cup.
0: I heard that.
1: Rumour has it. Mm. So we've actually contacted him, and he went, "You're what? Really?" So I'm going to find out what he knows about all of this. I'm really looking forward to that because it means that, you know, how many times are we going to hear Down Under again? Please.
0: He is heart and soul, that fellow. A couple of years ago, there's a jetty at Bicton, not at the Bath's end, but the other end. I think it's called Pirates Bay, as you go up through Blackwall Reach. And there was a sail training course on with probably 50 little kids there.
1: And who was there?
0: And Mr. John Longley.
1: Yeah, how good is that?
0: He was.
1: Isn't
0: up,
1: it a
0: sleeves rolled up.
1: Isn't it a blessing? Those individuals that give back to the community to make the next generation better than he is.
0: Lives it, breathes it.
1: Yeah, isn't that amazing?
0: Mm, good fellow.
1: God bless him for that. Yeah, yeah. So I'm having a chin wag with him. Also, we'll talk real estate with Simon Sardelic. He's coming in. Get out your secateurs, mate, and your rake, because Darren will be joining us. Darren will be saying good day to us.
0: Yep.
1: And also, you are aware, or maybe you're not, a Eurovision is alive and well. Mm. There's a lot of conjecture over Eurovision. It's like I've seen so many rainbow suits. These guys and girls get dressed up to the max.
0: Yes.
1: And
0: how will Delta go, do you think? If you were a betting person, which you're not, how would Delta go? Or how will she go?
1: Look, I think she's a great performer. Mm. I think she'll represent Australia with style. Mm. Pretty hard to get an Aussie across the line in Eurovision.
0: Given that we're not in
1: Europe.
0: I think
1: it's just good for SBS ratings. But anyway, Clint Dryberg will talk to us about the Eurovision itself, and I'll ask him, he's there. I want to find out what he's wearing. Is he wearing the outfits as well with the feathers?
0: He is flamboyant. Mm. Just on Delta, and just on songstresses.
1: Yeah.
0: Kylie's got a new three-part documentary coming out on the television, on streaming.
1: Beautiful.
0: Philippa covered the story yesterday. Here's a little, I'm going to play you a little bit of the trailer, Todd, and then I have a question for you.
1: Got it.
2: Life makes sense to me on stage. I don't know where we're going. There's certainly no end.
0: So, my question to you, Todd.
1: Yeah.
0: Have we always underestimated Kylie?
1: Yeah.
0: As the Brits love her.
1: Yeah.
0: Seems the world loves her. Do we downplay her achievements a little bit?
1: We do, but we're Australians. So we admire the underdog.
0: Mm-hmm.
1: And we've always, initially when we were introduced to Kylie, she was Charlene, for goodness sakes, the mechanic on Neighbours.
0: Yeah.
1: And all of a sudden that was the persona. We put her in the pigeonhole and that was it.
0: Mm.
1: Now she's global.
0: And then she met Nick Cave and it all changed.
1: I did. Or she met Jason Donovan prior to that. Fortunately, she met Nick after that.
0: Yes.
1: She also met Mr. Hutchins. Look, there's a lot of friendship
0: there's
1: going on.
0: A lot of people she met.
1: Quite true. Yeah. Just shaking hands. How do you do? I'm Kylie.
0: It's that sort of business.
1: Lovely to talk to you. But really proud of Kylie. Everything she does, she represents Australia beautifully.
0: Yeah, she does. Well done, mate. Thank you.
1: Thank you very much. Great
0: well answered. Yeah, you too. Have we underestimated Kylie Minogue over the years? We, three-part doc. I'll watch that. I reckon that'll be good. 133-882. Love to hear from you today. Are the AI cameras any good? The yes are 31, the no's are 49. The state libs are running a petition. They are saying the seatbelt infringement in particular is too harsh, it's disproportionate, $550 and 4 demerit points, as evidenced by the number of people getting off the infringement on appeal. Now, it is, of course, an administrative function. AI camera records image, goes to Department of Transport, doesn't go to the police, no discretionary input. Yeses are 31 and the noes are 49 today, so thank you for being part of it. We'll come back. If you'd like to speak to Jason Featherby, you can. Jason from Lewin Wealth, he'll join us. Quite a few of you have some technical questions, some detailed questions about negative gearing and the capital gains discount tax. And what that may mean, particularly around grandfathering, if you live in existing property. Hi, Maria.
3: Oh, hi. Talking about Kylie, I remember she'd just, many, many years ago, she'd gone over to London and was making it big over there and they loved her. And I was in Melbourne. She'd been there about, I don't know, 2 or 3 years, and she was really, you know, riding the crest of her popularity over there.
0: Mm-hmm.
3: And in Melbourne, they were advertising I Hate Kylie Minogue T-shirts.
0: No. Wow.
3: Yeah. That's That's your Australian tall poppy, I think.
0: I think
3: that's
0: it is.
3: They do sometimes.
0: Yeah.
3: Yeah, wonder it's horrible.
0: Yeah, that is horrible. Yeah. I hadn't heard of that, Marie. I know sometimes when artists, you know, have long careers, we appreciate them more as they approach, you know, retirement or whatever. But that, yeah, that's not very nice, is it? I know the Sydney, she's very popular in Sydney, isn't she? At the Mardi Gras and that sort of thing. So she does have her fans. Thanks, Maria. It is 14 past 11. Have we underestimated Kylie Minogue her whole life? Maybe. Back in a sec.
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3: Jason Featherby will join us in just a moment. If you have a question for Jason, call us 133-882. We're asking the question this morning, has Cadbury chocolate changed? Mel says Cadbury changed their recipe by reducing the cocoa content to save on expense. They also use more palm and vegetable oil and less cocoa butter. Thank you, Mel. This one from Robbo and Frio. Cadbury changed when it stopped using milk and replaced it with powdered milk. The Dunedin factory is the only one using milk till it closed down. You could taste the difference from chocolate made in Dunedin compared to the Tasmanian powdered milk chocolate. A lot of people reckon the Cadbury's has definitely changed. And Susanna says, try Whittaker's Berry for the first time the other day. That's very nice. It's yummy. Cadbury costs twice as much and tastes half as good as it did a year ago, says Debbie. And Pete says, Cadbury is like eating a crayon. More than it ever was. Nestle's still much better. And Wayne says, bang. I was hoping Jody would say waxy because it does taste waxy. Something has unfortunately happened. Thank you, Wayne. Let's do

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1: Hello, Jason.
2: Hi, Simon.
1: What are you laughing at?
2: Myself. I thought I'd go high-tech today.
1: You brought your laptop in.
2: I brought the laptop in. It's budget day. It's important. And I open my laptop in front of you, and I press the on button, and it decides it's a good time to restart.
3: Wow!
1: The spin,
2: shut down the and restart.
1: The spinning wheel of death.
2: Yep, that's what I got. Anyway,
1: so I listened last night to the budget speech, and I've read reams and reams and reams of copy today. A lot of columnists. We've read it all.
2: Yeah.
1: If the headline act is still housing and getting young people into housing, the changes to capital gains discount and negative gearing. Quite a few people are asking me about grandfathering. Who does this apply to? What type of properties does it apply to?
2: Yeah, so as far as – and I think that the government will need the green support in all of this because, as you've quite rightly pointed out, there is no other opposition of any relevance at the moment. And if there is, they are not going to accept the changes. So they still need to be pushed through Parliament. But grandfathering is a term that means that if you're in an existing situation or relationship or negatively gearing an existing product or property, you'll be able to continue to negatively gear that property. Yep. So it's only for properties purchased, I think, after budget night. So from now on that.
1: And new properties, yeah.
2: And new properties. You'll be allowed to negatively geared. But properties, an existing property bought today, for example, will fall under the new rules.
1: Okay.
2: It's an accountant's and a financial planner's dream because it's got quite complicated. And
1: technical.
2: I guess it's very technical and there'll be more detail, over the coming weeks, but it certainly does open up the, I guess, opportunity for some additional planning. You know, what entities do we buy our assets in from now on? It was interesting that superannuation was not impacted, so you can still you still get the capital gains discount within super. So it's already concessionally taxed, and it's not changing. And there are certain types of trusts as well that the rules will remain in place. So, yeah, it's a lot to take in.
1: You and I have talked about this for the last couple of months, the upcoming federal budget. Now it's here and it's landed and we will wait for it to be passed through Parliament, as you say. I don't think we realised there were changes coming, to the capital gains tax and the negative gearing, because this is what Albo was saying 2 weeks ago, Jason. Here he is. Let's try and find him. He was saying, and if you listen to the tone of this, I think the tone's important.
2: Okay,
1: reporter asked him, you know, are you going to make changes? And have we got it, Jimmy? We played this earlier this morning. So I'll just if you weren't listening earlier this morning, Anthony Albanese in April, so not that long ago, responding to reporters' questions about the changes.
4: Can you rule out any changes to negative gearing and capital gains tax?
5: Yes. How hard is it for the 50th time?
2: Oh, really?
1: Really? I don't think that's an impersonator.
2: I'm pretty sure. You got the wrong Anthony Albanese?
1: That's him.
2: Wow.
1: So that's probably why we are poring over the detail now. It only became apparent probably a week ago that it was going to happen.
2: Yeah, a couple of weeks. You know, that as they do with budgets, they float out these thought bubbles and ideas and see what sticks. And obviously there's a lot that's stuck and we have got significant changes to capital gains coming. If you own a property though, and you've had that property and you've negatively geared it for the last 5 years, you're okay.
1: Yeah.
2: If you develop it, build a new house, you're not. So there's lots of nuances in the, in the rules that need to be ironed out. I guess the ultimate aim is to, to soften investment from wealthier people into housing, allowing or freeing up more housing for younger first home buyer types.
1: Yep. We'll get to the calls now, but I just wanted to flag this one with you. Gavin Hegney, well-known property analyst around Perth. Gav said to us today, well, financial planners like you may be getting the question from your client saying, well, if I'm not going to go down this path on, you know, trying to get these advantages, from property, I might be looking to buy some stocks and shares.
2: Yeah, I think it is a positive for the share market in general and that's okay from the government's point of view, because there is still potentially more tax breaks in borrowing to buy shares than there will be borrowing to buy property. The other thing that I don't think maybe I have read it, but I've thought about it, is that in Perth, in Australia, we traditionally cop low rental yields. So I think the rental yields traditionally averaging sort of 2.5 to 3%, because we get that that tax break with the loss. So what does that do? If we're no longer going to get a negative gearing benefit in terms of the loss, does that mean we put rents up to make property a viable alternative to shares? Because we know that if you buy, you know, BHP, you get 5% plus a franking credit, so it's a good yield. If we buy property, we get a very low yield traditionally. But we get the offsets with tax breaks and things like that. We used to. So it is an interesting landscape, and what falls out will be a lot of planning opportunities, and maybe you buy your growth assets like property and shares in a super fund, and maybe you just stick to more safe assets, cash, bonds, things like that, outside of super, so we're not getting gains anyway. And maybe you can have one strategy split between two entities. So you have your growth in a low tax environment super, you might have 100% growth in super and nothing growth out of super, just
1: you,
2: offset.
1: And I have been listening and paying attention. You have always said, consistently said, because there is a tax break, that doesn't necessarily mean it's a priority investment for you. You've always said that.
2: No, it shouldn't drive investment. The merits of the investment should drive investment. Mm-hmm. I guess if you're choosing investments now, and this is probably what the government wants, you think twice about buying an established property as an investment, because there's no negative gearing benefits. There's not even any capital gains tax benefits anymore. And so, yeah, do you choose another entity? Do you invest in a company where it's a flat 30%, or do you not invest in property at all, or do you use a super fund?
1: Mm. Are you putting any more staff on at Lewin Wealth because of the Voss is looking for a job.
2: He is.
1: He'd be good.
2: A bad week, Vossie, to quit. Mm. The Bulldogs play Carlton this week. You know, when coaches quit, they generally win. The team wins.
1: I only got one tip wrong last week.
2: Bulldogs, only by 2 points.
1: Mm.
2: Mm. This week I'm changing my tip to Carlton.
1: Win 4, lose 4, win by 2 points.
2: Yeah, and kick one goal after half time. it felt like a loss. But we'll take the win. We'll take the win.
1: Let's go to the phones. Thanks for hanging on, Terry. How are you?
6: Just a question about negative geared share portfolios, because I have one, and there's not been a lot of discussion about what the impacts the capital gains tax changes will have on these types of investments. So I was wondering if you could expand on that for me.
2: Yeah, I wish I could, Terry. I have looked at that this morning because we have clients with negatively geared share portfolios as well. Mm. It seems to be a little silent on shares, with the focus being on property. If you're going to get rid of, if you're going to take the rules as they are, existing shares, and this would be impossible to administer, existing shares would be exempt because you already own them before the 12th of May. But if you buy shares in BHP today, they wouldn't be exempt. And how do you administer a changing share portfolio in terms of the rules? What I feel will happen, Terry, is that they'll either can it altogether with shares, or they'll exempt it altogether with shares. And I don't think, from what I can read, and hope maybe one of our listeners has read or found something on it, that there is some detail, but I can't find it either, and I did look this morning. But watch this space. I think maybe it'll be too hard, and they'll just say, right, you can negatively gear shares, because I think the benefit, the tax benefit of people who negatively gear shares is very minimal, because the yields on shares are quite high.
1: Mm, yeah, they're not in the same.
2: They're not
1: loss making, are they?
2: They're not lost. Not as loss making.
1: Yeah. Thanks,
2: Great
1: Terry.
2: Great question, though, Terry. And if I find the answer, or someone knows the answer, let us know.
1: Yeah, Terry. If we can find out, and this doesn't just apply to, you know, Jason is back next week, but if we can find out, a lot of people are asking about that and about the grandfathering clauses. But we think we've had some clarity there from Jason. Thanks for your call, mate. G'day, Rob.
7: Hey, how you going, boys? Mine's about maximising the $30,000 to year-on-year super.
2: Yep.
7: If I pay over $30,000 with my employer and what I put into, what happens to that bit that's over? Let's say it's $2,000. Does that get given back to me, or does it become an unconditional?
2: No, well, neither of those things. If it's done through employer or sacrifice, it's just taxed at a higher rate. So you'll get a letter from the tax office saying you've over-contributed, and that'll be taxed at a higher rate. So if you're making your own contributions and you over-contribute, then you can then elect to claim the lesser amount of $30,000. But once you're over and they've been classified by your super fund as being concessional contributions and you're over, you just pay tax at the highest marginal rate. You don't get the money back. If you are in that position and you do have a nice employer, I don't know if you can, but maybe you can ask whether or not the excess or surplus can be paid to you personally. You'll still pay the same tax, but you've got the money in your pocket to pay off your mortgage or something like that. It's rare that that happens, but, if it's going into super, you'll just pay the extra tax.
7: Personally, the way I'm looking at it is that quite often my employer delays putting my super in. So, say for June, I could say I'm expecting $1,000 to go in there, so I'll put my amount into up to 30 and then realise they don't put my money in till July, I could leave $1,000 on the table.
2: Yeah, you could, because the tax rate's 47%, so you lose half of the surplus. If you do, you've got to be really careful with that. I think that the introduction of same-day super, the putting your super in at the same time you get paid, should eliminate that. It used to be quarterly, 28 days at the end of the quarter you had to pay super, and it eventuated in situations like this. So hopefully that situation doesn't happen in the future.
7: Do you know when that comes in, the payday super?
2: I think it might be now, 1 July. So it's coming in very soon.
7: Next
2: financial. So businesses have had a year to get used to it, and I believe it's from next financial. You'll be same day, same day super. That's what it's called. Mm. So you won't have this problem again. You'll know exactly what's being paid, exactly what's owing, and exactly how much you can top up by.
7: Perfect. Thank you, Jason.
2: No problem.
1: Thanks, Rob. Thanks for calling. Ollie, stay there, mate. We'll get to you after the break. 133-882. Just some SMSs that have come through, Jason, after we played the Anthony Albanese audio. Donna says, Albo owes that journalist an apology. Peter says, he looked Australia in the eye and lied directly to us. No ethical backbone. And Brendan says, can you check that audio is not from April last year before the election and not April this year?
2: Yeah, I was going to ask the same question.
1: Were you really?
2: Yes.
1: Well, that was like 3 weeks ago.
2: Wow.
1: Thanks for listening in. Jason Featherby with us from Lewin Wealth. 6258-1234?
2: 6285.
1: 6285-1234. Yep. All right. Thank you for listening. Thanks for paying attention. Back in a sec.
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8: Still dealing with a breakdown Tonkin Highway northbound at Banara Road in Morley. That a vehicle in the left emergency lane. Emergency works continue Hammersley, Wanneroo Road northbound after Camberwell Road. That left lane is closed and a rollover Carroll Avenue remains closed both directions between Roe Highway and Farrington Road in Leeming. I'm Rob Deaver on Perth's traffic leader, 6PR.
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1: Thanks for listening in. 133-882. We're just checking with the detectives and the lawyers about when Albanese did say the 50 times thing. Mm-hmm. So we're getting a we are trying to work it out as to when he did say. I was told April, and just assumed it was April 26, but it might have been 2025. So Brendan might be right. Thanks, Colin. Thanks for letting us know.
2: Because you just wouldn't say that
1: 2 weeks ago.
2: 2 weeks ago.
1: Yeah, my apologies. I stand corrected, listeners. If that is the case. Thanks for getting in touch with us today. 133-882.
2: Can we just talk about grandfathering a little bit more?
1: Please.
2: Because I think they're only going to grandfather those gains made prior to 1 July 27, and any gains made after that will fall under the new rules.
1: Mm.
2: So I think that what that means is you'll have to get your property valued at 1 July 27 and have that in writing somewhere with your accountant or in your safe or somewhere where you can find it.
1: Mm.
2: It just adds a whole lot of property values will be licking their chops.
1: Yes. Yeah.
2: Do you like that saying?
1: Yeah.
2: Licking their chops.
1: You're listening to Jason Featherby, the only full spectrum financial planner in the world who uses the phrase licking their chops. 133-882. You want to call in? G'day, Ollie.
20: Hey, how you going, buddy?
1: Good, Ollie.
20: Hey, I'm just in the process of selling an investment property. When does it actually come into effect? Well, it hasn't even been passed through Parliament, so I wouldn't have thought they would do it.
2: No, not retrospectively. No, I don't think so. This is what the grandfathering thing is. So if you've got an existing property and you've held it for however many years, and even if you sold it after 1 July, any gains made up to 1 July would fall under the old 50% discount method. So you'll be fine from a capital gains tax discount method in selling now and settling in, you know, August, because you're locking in your price.
20: I just signed the offer and acceptance yesterday. So.
2: Yeah, no, you'll be fine. They're grandfathering, and they should grandfather. It's pretty tough to pull the rug out from under everyone who's got a property under old rules. It wouldn't have surprised me, but it would have been tough. So you'll be fine, Ollie, in sort of selling your property and accessing the 50% discount, I believe.
20: Just to clarify that, it's my expenses plus my property that I purchase price, and then it's 50% of my gain after that.
2: Yeah, so if basically that's exactly right. So you've got a purchase price. You've got to then add your stamp duty and any costs associated with the purchase, any capital improvements you've made to the property over time. That all increases the cost base. You take that away from the sale price, the net sale price, which includes any costs associated with selling it. It'll get you a gross gain. You divide it by 2 because you've held it over 12 months. That taxable gain then gets added to your taxable income in the year that you sell it. And given that you signed a contract this financial year, you still have time to make any super contributions to offset the gain that you might be eligible for, Ollie. So maybe you can offset that gain a little bit further by looking into some super contributions and getting some advice.
20: I have done that already. Thank
2: Perfect.
20: You.
2: Well done.
1: Good on you, Ollie. Good to hear from you, mate. Thank you. One of our listeners, Jason, says payday super does commence 1st of the 7th.
2: Yep.
1: Businesses have 7 business days for super to reach employees' super accounts. 20 business days for new employees. Thanks very much. Brendan says, I've got your back, Bowie. Thank you, Brendan. You always do. Peter says, doesn't matter, make any difference when he said it. Him and Chalmers have lied their backsides off over this. It's Labor ideology, so it always was going to be changed by them. Kick the folk who work their whole lives and look after those who can't be bothered. So just to stand corrected, and it was April 2025 when Anthony Albanese said, for the 50th time. He did say this in May, though. Let's have a listen to what he had to say in May. Thank you, James.
5: We've changed our position. I'm up front about that. We've changed our position because we've thrown absolutely everything at supply. We've had increased funding for public housing. We've had increased a build-to-rent scheme to encourage private investment. We have absolutely done everything through our $47 million Homes for Australians plan. But what's clear is that we need to do more.
1: So it's Anthony Albanese in May of this year. So just to clarify, it was April 2025 when he made the statements about, no, it's not going to change for the 50th time.
2: When was the election? May 25?
1: April, I think.
2: April. Yeah. So just before the election.
1: Yeah.
2: That would have been part of the, what are they, to go out there and promote themselves?
1: Yes, your campaign trial.
2: That's the one.
1: I'll check on all of that. Anything else in the budget that you saw that you know, when the phone rings at Lewin Wealth, people might ask you about?
2: Yeah, a lot will be about what we've touched on, the negative gearing and the CGT tax break. So there's a sneaky one in there about family trust, though. So from, I think, 1 July 28, so they're going to give businesses in particular a chance to transition, but there'll be a minimum 30% tax on all trust distributions from discretionary trusts.
1: Yes.
2: With some exceptions, which I've already mentioned, superannuation being one of them.
1: Mm-hmm.
2: I guess the intent is to reduce income splitting between spouses and adult kids. They call it tax smoothing, or we call it tax smoothing. So that'll be interesting. So trust-based tax smoothing looks like it's going to get a lot harder and a lot less valuable over time.
1: I've had financial advice prior to you helping me with my finances that got me the family to set up a family trust.
2: Yeah,
1: it didn't happen just for various reasons for time and changing circumstances. But it's long been a recommendation from some planners, hasn't it?
2: Yeah, up 6 months ago, 3 months ago. So it was a very useful tool to split tax between income earners. What the government, I guess, is intending to do is to make higher income earners pay more tax. And they have, I guess, in their defence in this case, given, because there are a lot of small businesses, mum and dad cabinet makers, or little businesses that run through a trust that split their income between the husband and the wife. Now that won't be useful anymore, and they will have to decide whether they're just going to pay a 30% tax minimum, which they wouldn't, or they transition to their business to a company and pay 30% tax anyway. So for small businesses, I don't think it's a great thing. And a lot of this stuff that's come out of the budget is not exactly encouraging businesses to set up shop in Australia, because we are already a pretty high taxed country, and a lot of the new tax rules just push us further away from other countries where it might be a little bit easier to do business.
1: Yeah, all right. The election campaign was all of April last year. I remember we did, with the state and federal elections being so close together last year, 3rd of May. You're right, it was the 3rd of May, okay. Saturday the 3rd of May. We all went down to the primary school. But remember, the last two, the state and federal elections last time around, Jason, huge postal vote.
2: And absentee vote as well.
1: Yeah, that's right. And the third, you know, the actual election day has diminished in terms of its importance.
2: Yeah, I don't think we want to go and get handed colourful flyers. I think it's just as easy to do it early or do an absentee
1: vote. Yeah, I voted both. I do quite like carrot cake.
2: I love carrot cake.
1: So go down the primary school, get some carrot cake.
2: Love carrot cake with that white icing on it. That's not icing. I don't know what it is. Cream cheese? What is it?
1: Yeah.
2: Is it cream cheese?
1: I think so. I think it's Philadelphia cheese.
2: Philadelphia cheese.
1: I'm not going well on my research this morning, clearly, but it's that white stuff.
2: It's so good. Leave the cake for Janine. Just eat the icing.
1: G'day, Dan.
3: Hi, good morning. How are you doing?
2: Good, Dan.
3: Just a quick question for Jason, please. I have got a guest B member. I haven't opened my pension account yet. What's the advantages of opening a pension account or not opening a pension account? I'll leave everything as it is.
2: Well, the advantage in opening a pension account is that you are able to draw money out of your super tax-free to help live, and that's, I guess, what it's supposed to do. And the big advantage, regardless, is that once you turn any super fund from accumulation-style super fund to a pension fund, your earnings rate, the tax rate within the fund, turns from 15% to zero. So generally when you get to 65 and you can, regardless of whether you need the cash flow or not, it's a good idea to start a pension. So it means that you do have to take some money out. Depending on your situation, you can put it straight back into super if you wanted to as tax-free mm-hmm. contributions, and you don't pay any tax on earnings. So generally that is, you know, the first thing you do when you turn 65. GESB's a little different. Well, it's not different, but there's a sting in the tail with GESB is that a lot of GESB funds will be untaxed super. So they haven't paid the 15% tax as they go. Mm-hmm. So when you go from, when you turn your GESB fund from accumulation to pension, Dan, they will withhold the 15% tax on any untaxed amount at that time. So you might see your balance cop a whack when it converts from accumulation to pension, and that's just the tax that you would have paid in any other fund over the time.
3: So does that mean that if I open a pension account, if because they say that you have to remove certain amount, 6% or something like that every year.
2: Yep.
3: So can you put that money back into the account again?
2: You can put that money into a superannuation account. It won't be the same pension account because you can't add to a pension. But if you're under 75, Dan, yes, you can add money back to super up to $120,000 or $360,000 over 3 years. And just, I guess, a note on that, those contribution limits are set to increase as well from 1 July. So that $120,000 will become $130,000. So, yes, you can, Dan. You can put money back into super up to the age of 75. You just can't add money back into the pension you took it from because you can't add to a pension. So you've got to run two accounts.
3: Oh, okay.
2: Worth getting some advice on if you have got a reasonable balance and you haven't started a pension and you are still paying 15% tax, I'd suggest that it's probably worth not doing that.
1: Dan's gone. Jason Featherby doing what he does best, getting the phones to light up. Steve, stay there, mate. Can you hang for a few more moments,
2: sure,
1: please? Thank you, Jason. Jason Featherby from Lewin Wealth. Steve, we'll get to you in just a second.
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26: 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The Western Force are back at HBF Park to take on the Queensland Reds. 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
0: till midday, this is Mornings with Simon Beaumont on Perth 6PR.
1: We're running a yes-no poll on the show today. Jason, are the AI cameras any good? The Liberals reckon they're not. They put a petition together. What, you're a no?
2: No, because before you get your first fine, you've lost your licence. Mm. And yes, you've done something wrong, but there's no chance to correct.
1: Mm-hmm.
2: Generally, a fine from a stern-looking policeman or woman is a deterrent to doing it again.
1: Mm-hmm.
2: Yeah, where if you drive to work every day and you're on your phone every day and you get 12 bills in the mail and you lose your licence, you haven't had a chance to correct.
1: Oh, I hadn't thought of that.
2: Yeah, well,
1: if it is about behaviour change, I hadn't thought of that.
2: No, it clearly has to be.
1: Have you been pinged by one?
2: No, but I know someone who got home one day, had 4 or 5 bills in the mail, same route, same camera,
1: yes,
2: doing the same thing on his phone, lost his licence, needs it for work, but doesn't have one.
1: Is his name Josh Featherby?
2: No.
1: No.
2: Okay. Because he wouldn't need just grab my credit card and use an Uber. He gets around
1: there. He's at uni, isn't he?
2: No, yes.
1: Yes.
2: Yes. Jeez. Yeah. Nearly said no.
1: Yeah, okay.
2: He's at uni.
1: Yep. Good on him. Good luck, Josh.
2: Going okay.
1: Yeah. Fine. So, you know, just battling against the odds. One part of his original setup.
2: Never house. Although the Labor government solved that problem today, so Josh has now got something to look forward to, something to aspire to.
1: G'day, Steve.
6: Yeah, hey, just in relation to the trusts and company structures, if you're going to be no longer distributing through a trust and paying 30% tax regardless, small and family businesses will simply reduce the amount of work they're prepared to do for the government. Is that not correct?
2: It could be correct. It doesn't encourage any form of aspirational work ethic, I guess, in smaller businesses. But and it's not great because a lot of really small businesses do use trusts to pay mum and dad or to, you know, brothers that work in a butcher or whatever, but it will mean that they have to take advice now, Steve, on restructuring how they run their business. So I'm not sure it'll stop people working or wanting to earn. It's certainly not an encouragement, but, you know, we are aspirational humans and we do want to earn and get ahead, and we are pretty clever generally at coming up with ways of getting around or circumventing some of these tax changes. So it'll be interesting to see what happens. There's certainly a lot of work over the next 12 months for accountants and advisors like us in helping people work out what's best from here.
1: Yeah.
2: But it's a good point. None of this makes you want to aspire to being more wealthy because you're just going to pay more tax.
1: Okay. The other big ticket item in this budget is winding back the NDIS.
2: Yeah.
1: That's a huge beast, isn't it?
2: Yes.
1: And I know that you deal in compensation for people who have been injured. You do financial planning for them.
2: Yep.
1: You'd have some NDIS people in your cohort.
2: A lot.
1: Yep.
2: Yeah, a lot. A lot of NDIS participants are already sort of getting what's called a reduction amount if they do get a compensation payment as well, which we think is probably fair enough
1: because
2: you've got money and then should you access the NDIS or not. At the moment, it's not means tested. And I don't think it is going to be means tested anymore, but the eligibility might be tightened. So, you know, who can access it might mean that there's fewer participants and less costs. I reckon this is going to be a real hard one for the government to actually rein in. I think it's not too far gone, but there's a lot of work to be done here, in the NDIS to cut, the amount of people using it.
1: Yeah, okay.
2: Which sounds really bad, doesn't it? Because it's for disabled people and yet we're trying to get fewer people to use it and cut the cost. But it's just those that...
1: Rorted?
2: Yeah, a little bit. Yeah. Mm. And
1: there is rorting. I mean, it's one of those schemes, those federal schemes, where the wrong people get involved for the wrong reasons.
2: Yes.
1: As a minority.
2: As a minority, but it ruins it for a lot of people that genuinely need it.
1: Absolutely.
2: And so, yeah, that's again, there's a lot of detail to come out with that. But they are dead keen on not spending as much money on it, and certainly limiting the growth of it, which will mean fewer participants and making it harder to participate.
1: Mm.
2: So hopefully they can weed out those that are rorting it, making it more available for those that genuinely need it.
1: Yeah. All right. I think the phone's going to be busy, ringing back at the office.
2: Yeah, it has been.
1: Go back. Yeah. So thank you for today.
2: Pleasure.
1: Well done. Carlton to beat the Bullies by how much this week?
2: 11.
1: Goals?
2: Probably, but points.
1: 11 points.
2: I would have picked the Bulldogs until Voss pulled the pin.
1: Glass half full.
2: Yeah. Why would you wait? Why would you just do it next week? Do it next week.
1: Yeah, all right.
2: Do it when you're playing the, just before you're playing the Dockers instead of the Bulldogs.
1: All right.
2: Too late.
1: Too late. Too late.
2: What we should do is sack Beveridge and even up the playing field.
1: Thanks.
2: See you next week.
1: See you, mate. Thank you very much. We're lucky to have him. Best in the business, I reckon, though, when it comes to radio advice on matters financial. 5 to 12. Carl, thanks for hanging on. How are you?
7: Oh, hi, Simon. I want to comment on the housing supply and the budget. Mm. What they've done in the budget, all they've done is rearrange the deck chairs on the Titanic. The problem is supply of housing. And the problem with supply of housing is the lack of tradies to build houses.
1: Yep.
7: Unless you get more tradies, you can make all the announcements in the world and saying we're going to put billions of dollars here or there. It ain't going to happen. I've never seen a $100 bill pick up a brick and lay a brick. Mm. I've been in the building game for over 50 years.
1: Yep.
7: They're not addressing the real problem.
1: Yeah, I think you're right, Carl. Thank you. Thanks for calling and apologies for the delay in getting to you. Yeah, more builders, more labour and more apprentices. And of course, if you live in WA, the option is to get on a plane every 8 days and fly up to the Pilbara. That is a very much an option for people who could potentially be in the building trade. 3:30 to 12. Thanks for listening in. We'll come back to wrap up in just a sec.
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1: Thanks for your thoughts today. The phone lines and the text messages have run off the charts today. So we really appreciate your thoughts. Some very insightful comments on the budget and on particularly in, around the housing supply, housing stock, investments, all of that. So thanks for listening in. It means a lot to myself and to the team. So thanks for being part of it. Todd Johnston will have the long lunch from 12 to 3. Jamie Burnett back from 3 to 6 today with Drive. And make sure you listen to sports, the guys on sport after 6 o'clock. They are on fire. Mark Reddings is on fire. Make sure you're listening in. Caller of the day today is Alex from Harrisdale. Thanks, Alex. Great call, mate. We're sending you a double pass so you can see a movie if you're choosing at the Giant Apex Screen Hoyts. Karen up. Back tomorrow at 9. See you then.
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5: 23 degrees at midday. Good afternoon, I'm John Nichols. A 20-year-old man accused of plotting a mass casualty terrorist attack in Perth is now facing another 6 charges. Jason Joseph Michaels has faced Stirling Gardens Magistrates Court by video link. The 6 additional charges include possession of violent extremist material, child abuse material, objectionable material, and bulletproof clothing. The case has been adjourned for 8 weeks. WA's Building Commissioner will be given more power under proposed changes to be introduced to State Parliament today. The laws are designed to protect homeowners from building companies at financial risk of not being able to honour their contracts. Building companies will be obliged to provide financial information on request and could face licence suspension or cancellation if the information isn't handed over. Building Commissioner Phil Payne says some homeowners have been let down by builders.
14: These proposed laws really do provide an opportunity to protect consumers from those few builders out there that don't do the right thing in relation to meeting their contractual obligations.
5: The Greens have cast doubt over whether they'll back changes to negative gearing and capital gains announced in the federal budget. The party claims the changes tinker around the edges of a broken housing system. The government will need Green support to pass the legislation through Parliament now that the Coalition said it wouldn't back the proposals. Green Senator Nick McKim argues the policies don't go far enough.
15: It seems like around 95% of the benefit of negative gearing and the capital gains tax discount that flows to property speculators will remain in place even after the changes.
5: The British Prime Minister maintains he'll get on with governing as calls grow for his resignation. Nine's Europe correspondent, Hannah Sinclair.
16: 4 ministers have resigned and almost 90 MPs are calling for Sir Keir Starmer to quit, but the British Prime Minister telling his cabinet the Labour Party has a process to challenge the leadership that hasn't been triggered, so he's going to get on with governing. 110 MPs are backing Keir Starmer despite bad local election results for the party last week. Victorian-born MP Catherine West leading calls for a leadership contest, but potential contenders are keeping quiet. A replacement candidate would need 20% of the party's support to force an election.
5: Police have charged a third person as part of the investigation into author Craig Silvey. Silvey last week admitted to possessing and distributing child exploitation material earlier this year. Police say their investigation into Silvey has led them to arrest a 57-year-old Maylands man who's been charged with producing and distributing child exploitation material. In finance, the All Ords is down 19 at 8,891, and the dollar has risen in the past 24 hours to 72.4 US cents and 12,700 rupiah.
4: Finance on Perth 6PR. Whatever role you need them to play, NAB is your partner for every stage of business. NAB, more than money.
5: Perth Glory head coach Adam Griffiths has signed a 2-year contract extension. The 46-year-old stepped into the job last season, seeing Perth finish 11th on the ladder. Griffiths says he's eager to take the club to where it belongs.
17: I love this opportunity. I love the ability to make key decisions that is going to affect the football club. My objective is to make the club great again. I'd probably describe it as like a personalised chess match that you're constantly thinking about every single move you make.

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3: First look at the roads this afternoon. It's still working on a rollover. Carroll Avenue closed both directions between Roe Highway and Farrington Road in Leeming. The entry and exit ramp from Roe Highway eastbound also closed there, so you will need to seek an alternate route. And a truck breakdown, Tonkin Highway northbound exit to Reed Highway eastbound in Malaga. That left emergency lane is closed. Mechanics and incident response on site. I'm Rob Beaver on Perth's traffic leader, 6TR.
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8: Down to 12 overnight, showers and 20 tomorrow. Friday's outlook, showers and 19. Showers over the weekend, but becoming less likely and temperatures around 20. Monday, partly cloudy and 22. A sunny Tuesday with a maximum of 25. Right now it's 23 degrees. More news at 12:30 on Perth's 6PR.
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9: Thank you, John, the one and only voice of John Nichols in the newsroom, keeping us up to speed. Hello to you. Thanks very much to Rusty for sitting in yesterday. Yesterday was a day that I would like to call Tuesday. And today is a day that we're going to run with on Wednesday. Wednesday, May the 13th. And it's nice to have you listening to us here at 6PR. In the studio, James is sitting in, pushing buttons and smiling tastefully, which is always good news. And you've got the Hurricane. The Extreme producer is getting ready for your phone calls. If you want to join us at any point during the next 3 hours, come and say g'day. And openly, at the beginning of the show, I'd always like to thank the hardworking team that deliver mornings here on 6PR. Well done to each and every one of you. But I also invite you to get involved early. I'm after naming rights of the studio. I do this on a regular basis. It's a little bit abnormal. What do you win? Nothing. But we drop your name right the way through the entire three-hour program. Because when I was here on Monday, Joy rang up and said, Todd, would you mind calling it the Mum Studio? We also had many mentions of the colour orange. I do remember that. Someone also said, could you make it the Please Explain Studio? Gosh, it was a very popular colour on Monday. But Joy, thank you for naming rights of the Mum Studio. And today we're going to do it again. This is coming to you live from Studio Number 2. But soon to get a brand new name. If you would like naming rights, let us know. 133-882. Come and join us. And I bid you welcome to each and every one of you listening, not only in Perth, but also beyond the border. We have a lot of people that listen to us in other states of Australia. I do have a question, why? But also, at the same time, thank you for listening to this radio show coming to you from the best place in Australia. And that goes out to everyone else in the other states that's quietly listening in. I've got a bit of a good show coming up your way. I'm really looking forward to it. We're going to be playful today. Really, really playful. I'm going to ask you to go back in time and basically think about the bygone era of little jingles that are still stuck in the grey matter of your mind. Yeah, we'll talk about that a bit later on. John

Longley will be joining us very soon here on the show because for the first, well, first time in 25 years, I think, this is what I've read, America's Cup. The America's Cup is coming back, I think, in 2027. John said, hold my microphone. Hold my beer. Let me find out a little bit more about that. So John is the expert extraordinaire. We'll talk to him in the first hour of the program. Simone Sardelic will say hello and we will talk real estate as well. Gardening coming your way after 1 o'clock. Of course, Pick the Lick will be playful. And at this time, there's a lot happening with regards to Eurovision. It's something that SBS love. SBS, I mean, realistically, SBS puts on very interesting movies at times and Eurovision, and that's when the ratings pop. And at the moment, there's a lot of people locked in. I think it's because they're interested in the fashion. Oh, and speaking of fashion, Clint Dryberg is there. He is there. And I'd love to know what his sort of, is he listening to the music or just having a bit of fun? We'll have to wait and see. So, yeah, we'll talk to Clint a bit later on in the program. And I, look, it's a dollars and cents issue at the moment, isn't it? When you listen to the radio, you lock in on the news. There are people in suits that are talking to us, giving us facts and figures about dollars and cents and money, budget time. I'm still sitting back, listening intently to the experts and trying to work out fact or fiction. Am I better off? Am I worse off? Of course, it depends on who you listen to. The Labor Party will say one thing, the Libs will say another. It's really interesting to focus in on the facts. But the bottom line is, they are all politicians. And what does that mean for us as we listen to the politicians speak?

0: There have been a couple of broken promises, have there? Just a couple. I don't want to go public with it, but again, the broken promises, let's get out the box of tissues and survive. And you and I, as we are absorbing this federal budget, and just last week we had the state budget, I mean, fair dinkum. How do I feel about all of these numbers?
1: Yes, I've got heartaches by the numbers.
0: Oh, heartaches. Heartaches by the numbers. Heartaches because of the numbers. That's what it is. Look, I'm not the only one that's got the blues at the moment. Oh, what about Carlton? For those, I've got a mate that barracks for Carlton. And he said to me the other day, he just looked at me with these sort of forlorn puppy eyes and he went, Carlton. I said, mate, how are you feeling?
1: Still got the blues.
0: I bet you have. So the blues have got the absolute blues. Dear me, didn't I have fun with that? And I hope my mate is listening. He'll be sending me a rude text message in about 30 seconds flat. I did mention jingles a bit earlier on. And as we go through the program, I'll introduce you to it in just a little while. But I'm also so looking forward to talking to John Longley, who's just a great veteran of the America's Cup. And there was discussion and has been discussion already in the offices here at 6PR here in Perth. There's that song, you know, Down Under. Are we going to have Land Down Under again? Will it be brought back to number one? I'm just thinking maybe there's a couple of other quality Australian songs that have that sort of thread of the beach. Something like...
2: Banana Boat.
0: Okay.
2: Banana Boat.
0: No. Not really?
2: Banana Boat.
0: Not really? Okay. Wouldn't it be great if the Aussies get out of the boat and they thought, wing, bring up the wing keel. Oh, no, that was the other one, sorry. And all of a sudden, instead of a Land Down Under, it's like Banana Boat. Okay, that's just me being a little bit weird. And you will get weird on this program today because it's Wednesday, the 13th of May. This week, we are building up to a fantastic new game that's coming your way next week, a competition. It's called 6PR's Pumping Perth. And look, when we promote this, I'm asking one thing of you.
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0: Yeah, pump up the volume because you're going to be reminded of the event that's coming up next week. It starts all next week. And I'm only asking one thing of you.
4: So you had better do as you were told. You better listen to the radio.
0: Costello, listening to the radio. Pump up the volume and Pumping Perth. All thanks to Automasters. They're getting on board next week. And seriously, you will be able to smile when you win cold, hard cash and you can pump up the pump up the petrol station. No, we need it. Fair dinkum. Have you seen the price of petrol at the moment? So I'll tell you more about that a bit later on. Looking forward to your input right the way through. And if you want to join us at any time, yes, naming rights still hold tall. If no one calls through with regards to naming rights in the next couple of moments, then we will look at the SMS and we will select a name of the studio from the SMS, 0487 999 882. I'm looking forward to it. Oh, Muzza said, what about the Vossi Studios? Oh. Mate, I think we can probably do better, Muzza, with great respect and love. We'll see where we end up. But at the end of the day, it's up to you. It's up to you. It's also up to us because we want to do well at 6PR for you. We want to entertain and inform. You're going to get lots of information and entertainment after 3 o'clock. Now it's time for a bit of fun. But nevertheless, we're still here for a good time and we're playing to win.
5: It's time to play and to win.
0: Yes, we are.
5: You're more
0: and so is the Aussies when they get busy with the America's Cup. John Longley joining us shortly on 6PR.
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14: On Perth 6PR, this is The Long Lunch with Todd Johnston.
0: Bang on 23 and a half degrees at the moment, 19 minutes after 12. Dave is on line one. Hello, David.
15: Hello there. Yes, please, Todd. I remember a song, and I got it on tape, like cassette tape,
0: yep.
15: On a song about Minties. I can sing it to you if you wish.
0: Oh, please do. It's all about Minties. Is that what you said? Yes.
15: Yes. Okay. Just about Minties.
0: Off you
15: the
0: go.
15: Lollies.
0: Yeah, go.
15: Okay, then.
0: Yeah.
15: It goes like this. Moments you remember, moments you share, moments like these you need Minties.
0: Oh, my gosh.
15: Minties.
0: Oh!
15: That was for 1965.
0: David, how do you remember that? You obviously had a bit of a thing for Minties.
15: Well, I do. So I have a tin at home with Minties written on it.
0: Brilliant.
15: And so, even the lodge, of course. But that was for my late brother.
0: Wow.
15: And when you mentioned about jingles,
0: yes.
15: I got a tape and saw all the ads.
0: Oh, brilliant.
15: And that used to be on TV.
0: Brilliant.
15: Black and white.
0: Oh, mate, I love it. I think you're going to enjoy today's show because I've decided that we are going to go back in time and reminisce about some quality old jingles. So stick with us, Dave. Thank you for being our first caller today, mate. Well done.
15: Oh, thank you so much.
0: That's a pleasure. Dave, jingles singing for us too. It's not often that you get the delights of someone that rings up and goes, hey, cop a load of the singing voice and then delivers it quality perfect. Quality. You realise there are advertisers here in Australia going, who is this bloke? We should find out if David could possibly do our chicken commercials or whatever. I tell you now. And if ever there's a jingle that is required for the upcoming Australia entrant into the America's Cup, maybe Davo could be suggested upon. Although I do remember the land down under. John Longley. What a great bloke. Great to have him on board. Bowie spoke so highly of him earlier when he gives back to the community of sailing here in Western Australia. And right now he's talking to us on Line 8 on 6PR. G'day, John.
16: Hey, Todd. How are you?
0: I am very good, sir. And thank you for your time. Now, we rang you a bit earlier on and we sort of said, John, we've got reports that America's Cup is coming back. Australia is putting an entrant in 2027. Are you excited?
16: Well, I didn't know about it till you rang me. And then I went and looked at Scuttlebutt, which is this newsletter that goes out to all the sailors in the world. And there I was, front and centre.
0: I know.
16: On Australia too. I couldn't bloody believe it. Fame at last.
0: Yeah, not only that, John, you looked fantastic. you were svelte, you were trim, as fit as you are right now, young man. But isn't that exciting to think 25 years down the track?
16: Yeah, look, I've been given what Slingsby and Ashby have been doing in SailGP. I guess they're almost demanding that this was going to happen because, as you know, they did very well here off Fremantle in January.
0: Yes.
16: And they came second, and then, since then they've just been killing the pig. You know, they won in New Zealand, and they recently won again in Bermuda. They won in Rio. So they really are going really well. And with John winning Backingham, if this is all for real, then if they can get a boat, I mean, that's the tricky thing. I mean, this is only next year.
0: Yeah.
16: You know?
0: I know. And in hindsight, when you think about it, I was going to mention the team, not only, you know, you were well and truly front and center as a part of the yachting experience of Australia in the America's Cup, but it's the team. It's the build up. That's a part of the process, isn't it?
16: Yeah, but Australia, although we haven't sailed for 25 years, we have had sailors right through it, all through that time. Many of the boats that have won since that all those years ago have had Australians on board. So even though we haven't had the financial backing or had an Australian challenge, there's Australians right at the top end of it. I mean, look at Glenn Ashby.
0: Yes.
16: Most of the people would know who he is, but the guy's is an extraordinary talent. Especially in these new foiling boats. And Slingsby, he's the best in the world, without a shade of a doubt. So it just needed the money, you know.
0: Yeah.
16: But the trick is that you're not allowed to build a new boat. You've got to use one of the boats from last time around.
0: Wow.
16: So we've got to get, I don't know where we're going to get a boat from in that amount of time.
0: Well, have you got a big, a big sort of trailer that we could possibly borrow, John? Because I'm excited. I remember going back, I had sleepless nights, watching the America's Cup experience when we first won it from the Yanks. It was amazing.
16: Are you that old?
0: Yes, I am. I'm that old. I was very young at the time, John. I was just getting up for a nature calling. But nevertheless, it was a great experience and I lived through it. And I would love the generations today to be able to go through it again. The excitement of you. I knew nothing. I still know nothing about yachting. I might need your help, John. But I felt really a part of the team and I was watching the TV in Perth.
16: Yeah, well, of course, the whole thing was it was the first time anyone had done it for 132 years.
0: Yes.
16: I went and spoke to the Dockers last year. And because they asked me to come in and give them a bit of a chat. And I said, you guys are in a really good spot because if you actually go and win this, as the first team that wins it, you'll always be remembered. So that people remember the 83 thing because it was the first time anyone had ever done it. And, of course, it was a boys' own annual way of doing it.
0: Yeah.
16: Coming back from nowhere and all that.
0: Yeah, but you know, fair dinkum, mate. The Aussie flag. I mean, we're going to have to get another theme song too, John. I mean, how many times have you heard Land Down Under, for goodness sakes?
16: I still get goosebumps when I hear it.
0: Do you?
16: Yeah,
0: how good is that? I'm excited to think that the legacy continues with the younger generation who are doing such a great job, as you say. And doesn't it bid well for the future of, I guess, sailing, yachting, water sports as such, here in Australia? We love to get on the water and race people, don't we?
16: Yeah, we do. And, you know, sailing is that one of those wonderful sports that once you take it up, you know, you can play, you can do it right into your 80s, you know. Yeah, I'm still sailing and loving it. And it's a great sport for that. And it's a great sport for building up your, you know, your comrades and all that. It's great. I love it.
0: So, mate, I am so proud to be able to talk to you. And I just want to say, John Longley, it's number one, it's really super duper to be able to call you here at 6PR and say good day to you. And you give us time. You're a very giving individual, not only for junior athletes that are sort of working their way port and starboard as such, but also you give of your time to the media. You've always got the spoken word that we appreciate here on 6PR. And you're a great ambassador for the sport. You were the first person that we thought of when the opportunity came to come and say good day to you. And I know that you still get goosebumps when you hear a particular song. So I would like to say, John. Yeah, well, I'm just going to say, John Longley, thank you for joining us on 6PR. We really appreciate it, mate. Thank you, sir.
16: You're very kind. Thanks very much.
0: Good on you, mate. John Longley joining us on 6PR. I'm not going to play the whole song. Or maybe I should.

0: haven't heard that for a while. Have you? It gives John Longley goosebumps when he hears that particular song. And I must admit, because I haven't heard it for a while, I'm actually really enjoying it. Maybe we should just run with that rather than Banana Boat. We'll have to wait and see. We have got lots of information coming through to you. Shortly, we'll be talking to Simone Sardelic with regards to real estate. We've got a traffic update coming your way. And, of course, the one and only, the man who always doesn't even demand respect because he just gets it. John Nichols comes into the studio, which we're still working out the name. Thank you for your suggestions, and we will get back to you on that. If you would like to listen closely, John Nichols is giving us a news update.
1: Thank you, Todd. Good afternoon. The man who orchestrated the killing of a rival bikie gang leader has been jailed. David Pye offered a former soldier $150,000 to kill Nick Martin in 2020. More from our court reporter, Chelsea Bowden, shortly. A 20-year-old man accused of plotting a mass casualty terrorist attack in Perth is now facing a further 6 charges, including possession of bulletproof clothing. Jason Joseph Michaels has faced court by video link, and the case has been adjourned for 8 weeks. WA's building commissioner will be given more power under proposed reforms being introduced in state parliament today. The legislation's designed to protect homeowners from building companies that are at financial risk of not being able to honour contracts. And Perth Glory head coach Adam Griffiths has signed a 2-year contract extension. 22 degrees at the moment, down to 12 overnight, showers and 20 tomorrow. More news at 1.
0: Thank you, John. And Chelsea Bowden is actually out and about at the moment. Chelsea is on line 8. Chelsea, welcome to 6PR. What have you got?
2: Hi, Todd. Yeah, I've just stepped out of WA's District Court, where one of the longest jail terms in WA history has just been handed down after a massive bikie court case. I'm sure most of our listeners will know a lot of the story about David Pye and Nick Martin. So David Pye was a bikie, or is a bikie, who paid a trained sniper to shoot dead a ex-Rebels bikie boss, Nick Martin, at the Kwinana Motorplex in 2020. This was a huge case when it happened, and it has been for the last 5 to 6 years that this has been unfolding. Today, David Pye, who is the man who orchestrated the killing, was jailed for a minimum 34 years. So he will have to stay behind bars for a non-parole period of 34 years. That has been backdated to 2021 when he was first arrested and imprisoned. So he won't be eligible for parole until 2055. At that stage, he'll be 77 years old.
0: Wow. Chelsea, thank you very much for keeping us informed here at 6PR. We look forward to your company when you get back into the studio, yeah?
2: Thanks, Todd.
0: Thanks, Chelsea. Chelsea Bolden keeping us informed here at 6PR. Thank you to everyone who's giving me the thumbs up for playing the entire song that we just thoroughly enjoyed, Land Down Under. And look, bit of a legend song and bit of a legend voice coming your way with regards to traffic. Here's Bones.
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4: Got a breakdown. Wellspool Road eastbound at Leach Highway Rotary in Wellspool. Lane closures in place. Truck breakdowns. Honken Highway northbound exit to Reed Highway eastbound in Malaga. Emergency lane is blocked there. Breakdown Tonkin Highway northbound at Banara Road overpass in Morley with the vehicle in the left-hand lane. And heading north on the Kwinana this afternoon, slow going Ankitil Road to Rolly Road. I'm Bruce Welsh, broadcasting live from the Plain and Simple, Very Simple Studio at 6PR.
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0: Oh, I love this. I love having a chin wag with Andrew. Now, let's get back on track. Rats, mice, causing chaos at your place? Big question mark, he says. You hear them scurrying of a night time, tap dancing perhaps, chewing through the wires, insulation. They're in your walls, for goodness sakes, but are they there? Yes, they are. It's time for you to take control. Andrew is getting ready to give a response. Pestrol's Rodent Free Max has been helping Australians do exactly that. And by jingo, if it isn't Andrew Fennell from Pestrol.
11: G'day, Todd, mate. Lovely to be back. Yeah, you're right. You're almost doing my part because I know, and you know, you do a better part and a better job. But you're right. In our homes for over 10 years, the original Pestrol Rodent Free, the new Rodent Free Max is the refined model. It's tougher on rats, tougher on mice. It's good to know it helps with the control of cockroaches. And these pests aren't just annoying, Todd. They cause real damage and carry disease.
0: Mate, they do, and they look, fair dinkum, their teeth. I mean, they're a dentist's nightmare. The rats don't stop. The teeth keep growing. They're chewing everything. So how does the Rodent Free Max actually work?
11: Mate, it's a combination of technology, so a little bit different. It helps to create an environment with in our homes and our wall ceilings or places that we often can't see where rodents might be hiding. The main technology is a sound that travels through the wiring. It's a sound the rodents can hear. You simply only have to plug it in. It works 24/7. The good news, no refills, no mess, no handling of rodents.
0: I have a question, though. If I have a bigger home, which I do not, but if I did, by jingo, how does it work? 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Is there any risk there's a bigger home?
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0: Thank you, Tyrone, for giving us the Ogre's studio for the late Donald Gibb. I appreciate that, Sue. Thank you. Also, Sam said, what about grandfathering studio? We're not going to go with that one, Sam. Thank you. But someone who will remain nameless because they didn't put their name on the text. I think the last numbers there are 618. Just the plain and simple studio. And realistically, I'll go through the other names suggested. No, Muzzler suggested the Vossi studio. Land Down Under studio. Thank you, Michael. We'll get to those in a little while, but we're going to go with the plain and simple studio. Why? Because on this Wednesday, I feel pretty plain and I feel pretty simple. And it's appropriate that I have someone of knowledge in the studio. Simon Sardelic is joining us right now. If you have any questions with regards to real estate issues, what are you turning your phone off for? Because if you leave your phone on, did that just ring?
18: No.
0: Rang?
18: No.
0: You know what it means? It's a carton of beer.
18: Is it?
0: If the red light is on and I'm talking and your phone rings, that just rang. You're a real estate agent. You cannot tell a lie.
18: I know. And I do apologise. But, mate, good to see you. Good to see you.
0: Forget that, mate. Let's just
18: get off the case of the car.
0: Look at him deflecting the conversation. Yeah. If you have any questions with regards to real estate issues, could be rentals, purchases, commercials, whatever. Boy, oh boy, what a game. And with the budget coming down, a couple of things to discuss.
18: Yeah, a little bit.
0: Yeah. Are you crazy?
18: Oh, well, there's a fair bit to discuss, you know, is there a bit of a knee-jerk reaction to this? Because
0: always is after a budget, though.
18: I know, and it's on every radio station, every news item.
0: Why? What other radio stations are you listening to?
18: Well, I've just heard.
0: Nice talking to you, Simon. 133, give me a call. 133-882. If you have any Q&A, you're more than welcome to join us. Or 0487-999-882. There's always the knee-jerk reaction because we need to filter or titrate the information to get the end result, which is the facts and figures. Generally, it takes about a week.
18: Yeah, totally. And, to be honest, listening to it last night, reading about it this morning, straight up you think, this is going to have some effect.
0: Yeah.
18: The implementation of it, I think, takes time. And it's still going to get passed in the Senate as well, as I understand it. But what they fail to sort of realise is that a lot of this stuff was going on before. Like, for example, they're trying to stimulate the first home buyers so that, the younger ones can get a house. But a lot of the assistance, which we spoke about many, many times last year, was that coming from the bank of mum and dad.
0: Yes, we did. We spoke about that a lot, didn't we?
18: But they're belting the bank of mum and dad now with changes to negative gearing, changes to capital gains tax and trusts in particular. So what we've been seeing in the last at least 6 to 12 months is our generation, and a lot of the listeners' generation as well, restructuring their portfolio, selling off the odd investment property to assist
0: the
18: next
0: kids.
18: Generation coming through.
0: Mm-hmm.
18: Now, that's just going to get more difficult. So I look at the budget in summary and say, well, okay, it's interesting to note that sub 40 years of age represents 50% of the votes. So is it, a vote?
0: But that's
18: grabber?
0: Isn't that why they're doing it?
18: Of course.
0: They're working out where the majority of the voters are in the demographics.
18: Yeah.
0: And changing rules and regulations.
18: Yeah. Definitely.
0: But they will lose because it could backfire to a certain extent.
18: I agree.
0: You know.
18: And after the
0: could
18: term.
0: Could be big time.
18: Yeah. The next federal election's May 2028.
0: Yeah.
18: So we got two more years of it and then we've got to change again. More than likely. I remember we spoke about this previously that, whether or not that they were going to, make a significant change.
0: Yeah.
18: And we both agreed that we didn't think that they would.
0: And they have.
18: Yeah.
0: Mm.
18: So,
0: a broken promise, but obviously they will sell it until the cows come home.
18: Totally.
0: And then if they say it enough times, enough people will believe that it must be a good thing.
18: Yeah.
0: I'm conscious of that. If the politicians say it over and over and over and over and over again,
18: that's right.
0: It must be factual.
18: Yeah.
0: Or it must be a selling point that they're delivering
18: definitely.
0: To us.
18: Yeah, for sure.
0: How's the market going, by the way?
18: Interesting. It's interesting. It's
0: plateaued?
18: Well, we're about to see that.
0: Because of,
18: remember we spoke forever about what are the main things that can affect a really strong market, which we've all experienced.
0: Yeah, interest rates.
18: And interest rates and a world event.
0: Oh, we got both.
18: Yeah.
0: Yeah, we got both.
18: So we've had a combination of the two.
0: Mm.
18: So I don't believe we're going to get the same growth that we've had. And I think you're right. There's likely to be a plateau. There was one report that came out in the media a couple of days ago that we're going to have the biggest drop that we've seen in 40
0: years. Yeah, I read that, but there's no justification. Just trying to sell papers?
18: Yeah, I think so. No justification of that in from what I see.
0: Okay.
18: But to drill down on it a little bit more, if you're looking at prices in excess of, say, $1.5 to $2 million and above, because a lot of properties are now,
0: mm-hmm.
18: That's already come off 5 to 10%. The lower price stuff, so let's say under $1 million, which is predominantly first home buyer stuff,
0: sure.
18: particularly at 500 grand and thereabouts, if you can find anything, that seems to be going okay. So you've got a sort of a dual speed thing happening here where the top end is come off because the buyers of that, they're pretty savvy. And they know exactly what's going on. You get interest rates going on, onto people that are borrowing $1 million+. That's a significant impact.
0: But isn't that a reflection of there's a two-speed economy. Mm. I've got some mates that, are going out for dinner every night.
18: Yeah.
0: I've got other mates that are selling household products to pay water bills.
18: Totally. Yeah.
0: It sucks.
18: Yeah. But this is just fueling that and the rich getting richer and the poor getting poorer.
0: I know.
18: To a degree.
0: Yeah, I know.
18: Will it help the first home buyers? I did a thing the other day. As you know, I work the South Perth area.
0: Yes, you do.
18: So on Canning Highway, and this is government-owned land, on the eastern side of the highway, there's a road resumption of 17 metres. Been there since before the Kwinana Freeway was built, if ever they need to extend Canning Highway.
0: Sure.
18: Runs from predominantly Berwick Street through to Canning Bridge. I counted there's enough lots that have been cleared by Main Roads. So Main Roads owned or State of WA owned properties.
0: Are they clearing it for a purpose?
18: No, because they've acquired the site.
0: Okay.
18: Right?
0: Okay.
18: Not that the land is required for road resumption purposes. I've been told unofficially it's not going to happen in our lifetime.
0: Okay.
18: So if you really wanted to fix the housing crisis, why wouldn't you look at that? I counted from South Terrace to Berwick Street, about 150 micro lots you could put on their land, which has never had anything on it except for the old house when they acquired it.
0: Yep.
18: Some of which they've owned forever.
0: Sure.
18: What the government called lazy assets. Put some transportables on there that if they do ever need it, they can pick it up, take them off and sell them off and move them to another location.
0: Mm, mm.
18: And you could put 150 homes up there within the next 3 to 4 months.
0: Well, you're aware that that land exists.
18: Totally.
0: A lot of people probably do. And we have a massive housing shortage that we need to sort of tweak at times. I'm going to take a really quick break.
18: Go for it.
0: If you have any Q&A, 133-882, Simone Sardelic is in the studio. We'll take a break back soon.
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21: 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The Pride of the West to face the Fire of the North. 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
22: On Perth 6PR, this is The Long Lunch with Todd Johnston.
0: 10 minutes away from 1 o'clock. Joanne is joining us on line one. Hello, Lady Joanne.
23: Oh, good. I was going to say good evening. I wish it was good evening, Todd. But anyway, good afternoon, gentlemen. How are we, Todd and Simon?
0: Very good, thank you.
18: Good, thank you, Joanne. How are you?
0: What question do you have?
23: Good, thanks. Yes. Now, Simon, your professional opinion,
18: yep.
23: What do you think of, say, real estate agents that will do an appraisal and also if you list with them, they've got basically they'll, you know, obviously advise you, you know, for a few little minor renos, you know, you'd get a lot more, et cetera, et cetera. We arrange it. We have all our tradies. You don't have to do anything. We will also tell you whether it's worth your while. And, yeah, so what do you think of that, Simon?
18: Yeah, good question, Joanne. It's easier for the agents to give that advice in a really solid market, because if it takes, you know, a week or a month or 2 months or 3 months, excuse me, and I've seen some of these improvements go for 6 months, and whether or not the improvements added value or not, but you had the natural appreciation going forward, which was going to put you in good stead anyway. There's every chance that now, as a result of the budget, as a result of the war, as a result of the general economy, that we could see a bit of a plateau with values in some particular price ranges. So let's just say above $1 million, because the average price is near on knocking on the door of $1 million anyway. So if we're seeing a plateau in that price range, and you elect to go into an improvement of 20 or 30,000, whatever it might be.
0: Maybe not now.
18: Yeah, maybe not now.
0: Maybe
18: you've got to look
0: now.
18: Very, very closely at that timing. However, in the last number of years, we were, a lot of agents, me included, were advising people do that, because the longer it takes, actually,
0: sure,
18: the better it is, because it's going
0: sure
18: up each week.
0: Joanne, I hope that helps, and thank you so much for the call. You're fantastic. Mark is in Bayswater. G'day, Mark.
24: Oh, yeah, g'day, gentlemen. Look, this budget, the government is just asserting that it's making it easier for young people to buy houses. I fail to see how. They're not going to earn more money. The price of houses isn't going to come down.
0: Mm.
24: There's not a significant amount of reduction in the people coming into Australia to compete for the housing. They're not going to build a lot more houses. And interest rates are going up. So I just cannot for the life of me see how their assertion isn't being totally challenged by everybody in the media.
0: Well done, Mark. Your take on that? I'm with Mark.
18: Definitely. And we were just talking off air about this, that the bank of mum and dad, which is the generation above, which they're not trying to secure that vote. They're trying to get the younger vote sub 40 years of age. So the bank of mum and dad has been, and I've seen the numbers on this over the last 2 to 3 years, the amount of assistance they're giving first home buyers. The bank of mum and dad are getting bashed around the head now with changes to capital gains tax, changes to tax on trusts, and changes to negative gearing, all bullish proposed in the budget. So the bank of mum and dad aren't going to be in the position to help like they possibly were in years gone past. So,
0: sure.
18: So I think you're totally right, Mark.
0: Yeah, Mark, thank you. Thank you for the call. It's interesting from your point of view that, number one, we haven't spoken for a while, but the subject matter is it's always been on the climb.
18: Mm.
0: It's always been like Rocket City. Get in there and go hard. Joanne brought it to my attention just then. Everything we've spoken about previously on the nights, et cetera, it's hang on to the rope and just go hard.
18: Yeah.
0: Now it's a different game plan.
18: Totally.
0: Now the strategy comes to play. What strategy would you go for? What strategy would you advise for people who are looking for a property at the moment?
18: So going into a different market, it's important that agents grasp this first, because a lot of the agents in particular, and I did some prep on today and looked, there's nearly 4,000 registered salespeople in Perth, and they did some figures.
0: How many properties?
18: Hear me out.
0: Yeah.
18: They did some figures in December. 1,700 or thereabouts had zero listings to sell.
0: 1,700 of the 4,000-ish.
18: So,
0: gee whiz.
18: Yeah. So what that does is basically cuts up to 20 to 25% of the industry. Had this have gone longer, would have dropped out of the industry.
0: Yep.
18: So, you know, you've got to be looking at what the agent is telling you, and is the agent adjusting their game plan?
0: Sure.
18: Because we're coming into a different market. Yes, there's going to be more stock available because investors are going to have to sell.
0: Yep.
18: And they're doing that anyway with the more experienced agents. We've been dealing with this for a number of years where that generation is selling to restructure to help the generation below.
0: Well done.
18: Yeah.
0: Mate, you're the best. Thank you for coming in and joining us. Simon Sardelic from Sardelic Real Estate in South Perth. 94743222. And where do you get the best coffee in?
18: Oh, spit on Angelo.
0: Okay.
18: Without doubt. Best coffee, best food in South Perth.
0: That's where he lives. Simon Sardelic lives there, I feel quite sure. Mate, good to have
18: you. Free coffee to a listener.
0: Oh, really? Free coffee to a listener. Did you hear what he said?
18: That's it.
0: A
18: listener. Yeah, because they come in with their mates.
0: Yeah, we'll take a break. I'll talk to him. Don't worry about it. Back soon.
18: Good on you, mate.
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0: Mazza said on the text, mate, call it the part-timer studio, Toddy, because, you know, I wasn't here yesterday, but for a different reason, my friend. Thank you very much. The Lucky Dip Studio, says Jane in Hillary's. You never know what you're going to get. And that's the plan of attack, isn't it? It is. Thanks for that, Jude. I appreciate that. Lots more text messages to be read out. As well as that, you know what's going to happen now. It's Pick the Lick. Love this. We give you absolutely diddly squat. Not only that, today, can I just go public with this? Everyone that rings up and everyone that gets on the text line will win double diddly squat. Yep. It's double or nothing today. It's double diddly squat. So if you get this song right, is it hard? Well, you'll have to wait and see. Do you know this song? I'm just being notified that we have to get the boss's approval to give away double diddly squat. I think we've got the thumbs up. Yeah, diddly squat. We're giving double diddly squat coming away. Do you know this song? The Hurricane, the extreme producer, said, "Did you run that past the boss?" Let us know. 133. One more time, thanks, James. Wonderful. Come and join us on 133-882. Have a smile in the process, or text your answer and do it now. And try and beat Tyrone on 0487-999-882. John is heading into the newsroom. You've got the news coming up on 6PR. And when we come back, well, there'll be playfulness, plus also get out your secateurs, because Darren's not far away. Back soon.
7: 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Call 6PR 133-882. 6PR News.
8: 24 degrees at 1 o'clock. Good afternoon, I'm John Nichols. The man who orchestrated the public murder of a rival bikie gang leader has been jailed for more than three decades, as Chelsea Bowden reports.
9: It's been more than 5 years since ex-Rebels bikie boss Nick Martin was shot dead in front of 2,000 people at the Kwinana Motorplex. Today, the man who ordered the killing, David Pye, has been sentenced to life behind bars with a minimum non-parole period of 34 years. Pye was convicted of Martin's murder after offering an ex-army reservist $150,000 to undertake the killing. The shooter, Benjamin Luke Johnston, is already serving a 20-year jail term. Pye was also found guilty of trying to arrange the murders of his ex-girlfriend and another rival bikie. He won't be eligible for parole until 2055. Chelsea Bowden at Perth District Court.
8: Major crash officers are calling for witnesses to a fatal crash in Perth's north. An 18-year-old heading west in a white Hyundai Getz on Reed Highway, Balga, hit a man in his 40s who was riding an e-scooter. It happened just before 7 o'clock while the man was crossing the road. The rider sustained critical injuries and died at the scene. Anyone with information should pass it on to Crime Stoppers. The Premier has welcomed the federal budget's focus on housing, but says there should have been more spending on Western Australia's infrastructure projects. The main transport infrastructure spending in WA will be $552 million for upgrades to Anchortel Road. That compares with $3.8 billion for Victoria's suburban rail loop. Roger Cook says his government will continue advocating for more money for WA.
10: Western Australia would also like to see more infrastructure funding from the Commonwealth. We welcome the $552 million for the Anchortel Road upgrades, and we will continue to engage constructively with the federal government to deliver road infrastructure that our state needs now and into the future.
8: And the federal government's been defending its changes to property taxes during question time. Labor has used its political capital to rein in the capital gains tax and restrict negative gearing to new constructions. The opposition claims the policies will do little to make housing more affordable, but Anthony Albanese says the changes will help boost supply and lower prices.
11: What I can confirm is, as a direct result, that's there in the budget papers, increase housing supply by at least 30,000. 30,000 as a direct result.
12: Order.
8: New Zealand filmmaker Sir Peter Jackson has been honoured with a Lifetime Achievement Award at the Cannes Film Festival. The award was presented by Elijah Wood, who played Frodo Baggins in Jackson's Lord of the Rings trilogy. In finance, the All Ords is down 38 at 8,872, and the dollar is worth 72.3 US cents and 12,700 rupiah.
7: Finance on Perth 6PR. Whatever role you need them to play, NAB is your partner for every stage of business. NAB, more than money.
8: Wallach Marrowa midfielder Tim Kelly says he's worked hard to recapture some of his best form. Kelly wasn't picked in the Eagles' round one team, but has found a spot in the middle following injuries to Jack Graham and Devon Robertson. Kelly says there's still room for improvement.
13: Since being back, I feel like I've been solid, but, you know, also know that I could be playing a hell of a lot better. So, yeah, getting a lot of confidence through the work that I'm doing during the week.
8: The Eagles take on GWS at home on Sunday. Former Port Adelaide coach Ken Hinckley won't rule out having a tilt at the vacant Carlton coaching job. The 59-year-old has been identified as a suitable candidate to replace Michael Voss, who departed yesterday. Hinckley feels it would be a longish job to rebuild the Blues and suggests that ex-Swans coach John Longmire would be suited to the job. And the Western Force will make three forced changes because of injury for Saturday's Super Rugby contest at home against the Queensland Reds. The Force will be looking to bounce back from last week's loss to the Brumbies. That's the latest news and sport.
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5: 12 overnight, showers and 20 tomorrow. Friday, more showers and 19. The showers becoming less likely over the weekend with temperatures around 20. Right now, it's 24 degrees. More news at 1:30 on Perth's 6PR.
6: John loves playing Pick the Lick as well. He's not allowed to.
4: On Perth 6PR, this is The Long Lunch with Todd Johnston. Must be something we can talk about.
6: Maybe we can get together. The Long Lunch. Gee whiz, didn't we have... I'm still thinking about Friday down at the Gate Bar and Bistro. What a fantastic time that was. And for those of you that listened in and didn't get the chance to be down there, please note that down the track, something else could be happening. Just keep that in mind. We had so much fun down there too. Food was fantastic. I'm getting hungry all of a sudden. I can tell you, however, that on Friday the 29th of May, we have a bit of a brand new experience, a live audience for Long Lunch Live. The Long Lunch Live, it includes a bit of a tour of the station. We will show you the most amazing kitchen you have ever seen. Complete with coffee machine that often doesn't work. But still, you'll also get a delicious lunch. Oh, come on. Thank you, Miss Maud. Miss Maud have said, we want to be a part of this, Toddy. And they've said, 6PR, we love you. So we've gone, Miss Maud, we love you back. You can watch the program as we have a bit of fun right in front of you. And that's all happening on Friday the 29th of May. But I hear you say, hey, how do I get time off work? Or how do I take off the slippers, put on the shoes and come in and join you? Well, you have to go to the 6PR Win page, 6pr.com.au, 6PR Win page, register your details, and then you could win two tickets to our first ever Long Lunch Live happening on Friday the 29th of May. You know the great thing about that is plastic plates. Miss Maud will deliver all the quality food. It'll be on platters and there will be no washing up. It'll all be recycled a lot. Thank you. We'd like to thank you, Miss Maud, and also 6PR. If you want to be a part of that, 6PR Win page, register your details and then you could come and join us. A couple of tickets. It could be coming your way. We'll let you know. Also, if you want to win Diddly Squat or double Diddly Squat, let me just check some of the, golly gosh, I've got a lot of text messages here. I think I'm running a bit behind. David in Como wants the studio to be called Albo Lied Studio. Thank you. Oh, I think that's, yeah. Or Mel said, no, don't you dare play Banana Boat. You did it. It took me weeks to get that out of my head. And now that ad has come out. I've woken up in the middle of the night and it's still in my head. Mel, Banana Boat. Do, do, do, do, do. Rob said, how about the Annie Lennox studio with the backing music? Would I lie to you, honey? Yeah, boy. Another earworm, says Jamie. Thanks, mate. Appreciate that immensely. Kevin also said the Decore shampoo ad. Now, I'm going to get to TV ads in a little while. So hang on to your TV ads, and I promise you we will get busy with that. Also, Toddy, every time I drive past Parkland Mazda in Cannington, the jingle that they had rings through my diminishing grey matter. Do you know the other day I was parked up in traffic and this dirty great big van went past with a tap on top, a tap, right? And in my head I heard, the tap guys! And I thought, oh my gosh, it can't be the tap guys. It was. I drove down and there it was, the tap guys. I think that's probably why the jingle thing is stuck inside my head. Yeah. Troy and Collie really appreciated Great Southern Land, which we didn't play, but we should play. And also it should be the song for the Australia 2027 attempt for the America's Cup. And Michael said, mate, I'm so glad you played Land Down Under. I'm pumped. I want you to be pumped when you're pumping fuel. Katie also said, love the Boxing Kangaroo studio. My mouse relatives say,

0: a pest roll really works. And that text message came in from Mouse. That's really cool. Well, well played, Mouse. Love your work. Getting up to the pick the lick. Time to sell those 1985 investment houses. Yes. Well done, SB. All right. The Studio of Broken Promises. Thank you, Rick. Golly gosh, I missed all of these. I do apologise for that because I love it when you get involved. Last number there, 618. By the way, thank you, 618. The studio is called the Plain and Simple Studio. And also 618, if you could just sign an initial or a letter or your name, that'd be super. Tomorrow they're off for Bali for 3 weeks. And I've won multiple diddly squat prizes and I'm paying them forward to the lovely Balinese people. So that person is taking diddly squat. Yeah, okay. Brendan, thank you for the SMS. Always appreciate the stuff that's coming in from Cliff as well. Now, what song did we play? Let me just check the phones. Gotcha. No one's there. And I'm offering double diddly squat as well. Someone said that it was Rocking Around the World. Rocking Around the World. Let me just... Oh, someone got it right. Oh, my goodness. Hang on a minute. Tyrone. Tyrone said, I've got the name of the band, but I do not know the name of the song. Tyrone came in second place. Kevin got the song right and got the band right. Kevin, you, wow. I'm giving you that, mate, because congratulations, Kevin, and the award of double diddly squats for being the first one through and beating Tyrone by, just let me check this, 2.3 seconds. Wow. Kevin, mate, that's a huge benchmark for you. So you got it right. Well played. Tyrone said, I know the band, but I can't remember the song. Mazza said, winning diddly squat is like winning lotto. You never bloody well win anything. Mazza, thank you. And it's poetry. Bob said, I've got this. You have too, Bobby. Absolutely right. Congratulations to you. Ivan, song right, band right. Ivan, you liked it so much with double diddly squat, he sent through the text twice. Colin said, Toddy, yes, Cole, thank you, sir. Tyrone has now come back 2 minutes later and said, oh, gee whiz, I should have got it right. You did. You got it right. Ken, thank you, Ken. The expert knowledge and wisdom that you have with a smaller snippet of music, this is what we had on offer. One more delicate listen. And I'm not taking callers. I refuse because I'm just going to play a song. But I really want you to have a listen to this. Have a listen. Yeah. You got it right. And I'm telling you now, even if you had a crack and got it wrong. For example, Wendy said, The Heat Is On by Glenn Frey. Close. I know what you mean, but you still win double diddly squat. Buzza said it's a bloody good song. Thank you, Maz. Kate said, I think you meant Tapped Doctor. Yes, that's right, I did. What did I say? Tap Man.
1: The Tap Man.
0: Did I say the Tap Man?
1: Tap Man.
0: Tap Doctor. See, where's Kate? There's obviously jingles. Need a bit of a pick-me-up. And I recall winning a dozen donut holes in a raffle once. Call the Studio of Broken Dreams, Cliff. I will do that. To everyone that had a crack, a bit of a flying crack. Thank you very much for all of your effort. You are winning double diddly squat here on 6PR. To all of you, congratulations! You have won double diddly squat because you got the band right. And what was the name of the song and what was the band? Well, let me just play you this. Oh, In Excess?

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2: All right, thank you very much. Having a good time in here, I've got to say. Probably a bit too much fun. Kev, thank you very much. I mentioned earlier on just the plain and simple studio coming in from the last three numbers, 618. And I said, could you please put your initials in there? Kev has given us his name. Thank you, Kev. You've got bragging rights, mate, for the plain and simple studio. Why? Because I feel plain today. I feel mildly simple. Tyrone also said on the text, keep the trophy warm for me for being in first place. I'll see you all tomorrow. Kevin got in really quickly. It's a bit of a rivalry thing going on now. I'm loving this. By the way, Tyrone, we love it when you do call through, mate. You can call through at any time. Any of you can on 133-882 or text, as you are doing, on 0487-999-882. Now, as I said, the Tap Doctor, this is so weird because jingles are a part of our lives. They are absolutely a part of our lives. I don't know where it came from. I saw the tap and in my head I had the Tap Doctor and I thought, I know this. And I drove up next to the guy and there he was. It was Mr. Plumber, the Tap Doctor dude. And he had the tap on top and I thought, wow, isn't it amazing how certain jingles, remember, for example, I'll give you one example. I'm just going to play a little snippet of this and it will come back and you will remember it straight away.
3: G-O-G-G-O. Problem with my Gogomobile. Yeah?
2: Do you remember that?
3: Yeah. No, not the Darth.
2: No, not the Darth. No, they always think it's the Darth. I can recite that advertisement off to you, no trouble at all, because you and I all watch TV quite a bit. That was the Telstra ad, and the G-O-G-G-O, and there's also other ads. I mean, ladies, I'm just thinking to myself, and I think I'm allowed to play this one, do you remember this?
4: Sick of Rex.
5: Hellproof Ants Pants. It's unbelievable underwear.
2: You remember that? Ants Pants underwear. And this lovely girl was just lying back and all of a sudden the ants started crawling up her legs. And Sick 'em Rex. Well, Sick 'em Rex. I heard someone say that the other day and it just reminded me. And I'm also thinking to myself, if it's me, maybe it's you as well. Maybe there's a jingle inside you because if I said to you, my dad picks the fruit, who would you think of? If I said to you, you're soaking in it. No, not that. If I said to you, you're soaking in it, who would you think of? And maybe as well, if I said to you, Hugo said you go. And I said, see what I mean? I've got a few surprises coming your way and I'm asking you to get involved as well. What do you remember? Those little catch cries, little words, a couple of words together. I mean, come on, Aussie, come on, is obviously it's cricket. 133-882 or text your suggestion and what you remember, that little catch cry on 0487-999-882 and more than ever, it will bring a smile to your face. We have found a couple of things. The one that I'm looking for and I cannot find is the old Polly Waffle ad. And the one that I grew up with was Polly Waffle, crunch, and it sort of was updated back in 1981, but when I was a little tacker, it was Polly Waffle, crunch, The only place where you can find that, can't find it on YouTube, you've got to go to the archives, in the Australian archives in Canberra to actually find that. How bizarre is that? Des has a memory or two on line 8. G'day, Des.
6: Good afternoon. Now, I'm an old dog, but when I was a pup,
2: yep.
6: I used to, winter come along and used to be this little thing come on and said, if you've got a tingle or a cup, knock it up with fruities.
2: if you've got a tingle or a cup, I remember that, Des.
6: Yeah, I said I'm sort of every time it comes, I'm obviously yeah, sometimes I go, you know, you sort of
0: That's fantastic. Des, isn't it funny how you can remember that, but any of the math equations that you and I had to put up with at primary school or high school, I can't remember them to save my life.
6: I've got to wake up in the morning and remember who I am.
0: Well, I can tell you now, Des, you're a bit of a superstar. Thank you for joining us, mate. I love it. Good on you, brother. And the other one too, let's go to Hugo, because this is what, seriously, KFC, when, before it became KFC, it was Kentucky Fried Chicken. It was a very long logo, you know, with Colonel Sanders, his facial hair and his lovely bow tie and everything. But there was this ad that I grew up with, and it went like this.

0: funny, I'm telling you.
1: A drive isn't funny. Thank goodness for Kentucky Fried.
0: Doesn't that bring back a memory? It does for me. I'm thinking to myself, there's so much in this. So if you want to join us, please do. I think we deserve a bit of a laugh. With everything that happened yesterday, with people in suits and outfits talking about dollars and cents, you are more than welcome to come and join us. Peter sort of said, I remember the palm olive dishwashing liquid. You know, you're soaking in it. Remember Madge? Oh, my goodness gracious me. So join us. We will celebrate tastefully and have a bit of a smile as well. Coming to you from the Plain and Simple Studio, 133-882. Join us. As well as that, if you want to join us after 5:30, we've got gardening. So make sure that your frangipanis are well and truly on show, and get out the jonquils, because we are definitely going to sharpen up someone's secateurs. Okay, keep that in mind. In the meantime, it's a news day here at 6pm, and we like to keep you informed and up to speed. John Nichols has joined us a little early at 28 minutes after one, and it's good to have you on board, John.
2: Thank you, Todd. Good afternoon. A WA man's been jailed for life with a 34-year minimum for ordering the murder of a rival bikie gang member. David Pye was found guilty of Nick Martin's murder after he paid another man to shoot him at the Kwinana Motorplex back in 2020. Police are investigating the death of a woman whose body was found on a busy street in Joondalup. Paramedics found the woman's body in Grand Boulevard around 9:45 this morning, and police believe her body was placed there by another person. The Premier has welcomed the federal budget's focus on housing, but says there should have been more spending on WA infrastructure projects. The main transport infrastructure spending in WA will be about $500 million on upgrades to Anchortel Road. That compares with $3.8 billion for Victoria's suburban rail loop. Former Port Adelaide coach Ken Hinckley won't rule out having a tilt at the vacant Carlton coaching job. The 59-year-old has been identified as a suitable candidate to replace Michael Voss, who left yesterday. More news at 2.
0: And John, before I bid you farewell, you have listened to so many jingles in your day. Is there one or two that just sticks in your mind?
2: Well, that KFC one gave me goosebumps.
0: Me too.
2: That was from New Zealand and we nicked it.
0: I did not know that. Hmm. Wow. And that would be late 70s, I'm assuming.
2: Oh, mid 70s. Early 70s.
0: Early 70s. Okay. Yeah. I've got to chase that one up now. Thank you. That's great. And any others?
2: Yeah. I reckon the Channel 9 community service announcements.
0: Slip, slop, slap?
2: No.
0: No.
2: The ones about ding-a-lings.
0: Oh, the ding-a-ling ones.
2: Okay. That kind of thing. Right. Yeah.
0: You are great. Thank you very much. John, off the cuff, folks, that's what the professional that he is. I just threw those questions at him, and it's really good to have him on board. Going back and remembering Hugo said Hugo, and, of course, the ding-a-lings one as well. It's gold. Paul is on line 7. G'day, Paul.
3: Hi, Todd. How are you?
0: I'm good, mate. Are you remembering with me?
3: Yeah, I'm pretty much the same age. I would say Yellow Pages, Not Happy Jam.
0: Oh, I've got to try and find that one. Oh, okay. not Happy Jan. Boy, that brings back a memory or two, doesn't it, Paul?
3: It sure does, yeah. We all remember it.
0: Good on you, mate. I'm so glad you called through. Thank you, sir. Stay safe out on the roads, folks. We'll keep you informed with traffic in just a little while. And also, if you're looking at the heavens above and thinking to yourself, will it rain? I think there could be a shower coming. Natalia knows more.
4: 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We'll be here to help in unexpected weather. NRMA Insurance. Always take the weather
0: with you. And she's always happy, Natalia Cooper. See, Natalia, you wouldn't remember some of these, and I say this with great respect. You're a lot younger than I. And I remember Hugo said Hugo and Kentucky Fried Chicken. What about you? Is there an ad that you remember from your youth?
5: There is one, and it's just like the only one and the first one that came to my head.
0: Yeah.
5: Is the Lubemobile ad. You know, the Lubemobile will come to you 13:30:32.
0: Oh, God, the Lubemobile.
5: And that little kid, who's probably like 40 now, was like, and he just said it, he said 13:30:32 afterwards. And wow. I was like, yeah, that was my childhood, growing up on the TV. I remember
0: great.
5: That ad.
0: I love it. Well, let's not talk about that because I'm smiling too much. Let's get into the weather. Allegedly, a couple of showers tomorrow.
5: Yeah, look, it's firming up a bit. So we're looking at between 1 and 6 millimetres now in the morning and afternoon. Could start from the early hours of the morning as well. And Mandurah might even pick up a shower late this afternoon or into the evening as that cold front makes its way across us. And then more showers on Friday, showers in 19, maybe between nothing and 4 millimetres. A couple of showers on Saturday too, and now a possible shower on Sunday. So the fine weekend we thought we had has kind of been, you know, showered a little bit. So, but not too bad. Just a drop here and there.
0: Well,
5: then next week we're getting warm again.
0: I know,
5: believe, back up to 25 degrees.
0: That's the undulation of spring and autumn weather. It's very hard to pick, isn't it?
5: Yes, I'm sure. I all the power to the Bureau. They're the experts that predict this stuff, and they have, you know, all the, you know, the skill and talent there. So I'm just communicating it, and that is what is happening.
0: Yeah, but you're brilliant. Thank you, Natalia Cooper. And 13:30:32, I think I'll give it a call and wonder where I end up. Thank you, Natalia.
5: Thanks, bye.
0: Well done. Good to have you with us, Natalia Cooper, keeping us informed. We might do traffic first and foremost, if that's okay, because then we've got Ned and we've also got Clark to talk to, and then we'll go to a commercial break. And after that, we're going to talk, well, the gardening expert has come in with dirty fingernails. Let's talk traffic first.
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6: We've got a truck on fire. Row Highway eastbound entry from Nicholson Road is closed in Langford with police and fireys on site. Traffic heavy in the area. Please seek an alternative route. A crash on Thomas Street northbound at Wellington Street in West Perth. The right-hand lane blocked in both directions. Once again, with towies on site, traffic heavy in the area. Still dealing with that breakdown on Great Eastern Highway eastbound before Biggleman Road in Hoovia. The right-hand lane is blocked and no delays on the Mitchell. I'm Bruce Welsh on Perth's Traffic Leader, 6PR.
0: We had to get you in there for that fire, mate. We'll keep you informed, folks, here on 6PR. If you're out and about, stay close because we are Perth's Traffic Leader. Ned is on line one. G'day, Ned. Hello, mate.
7: Okay, I've got an old jingle for you that's also used in a song.
0: Okay.
7: Brill cream, a little dab will do ya.
0: That's cool. You know what? Brill cream. When I'm just thinking now of an uncle of mine that used to use Brill cream all the time, and you know it's still a great product, Ned.
7: Yeah, I still use it.
0: Yeah, good.
7: Anyway, Jimmy Buffett, pencil thin mustache.
0: Yes.
7: It's the very last line of the song.
0: You're a little devil, do you? Thank you, Ned. I love your work, mate. Drive safely out there. Clark is on line too. G'day, Clark.
8: Hi, mate. And mine's razzmatazz.
0: Oh.
8: You know, where all the workmen would fall over.
0: Yes.
8: Looking at it.
0: Oh, razzmatazz. I tell you what, Clark, I'm going to find that and we'll play it before the end of the show because that makes me smile. Thank you, sir. Good to have you with us on 6PR. Jeff is with us, mate. G'day, Jeff.
9: Todd, hope you're well.
0: I am, sir. I hope you are as well. What have you got?
9: Well, I was wondering, do you have trouble reading? Is that something you can fix? Call 1-300-655-06.
0: Oh, that's gold. That's well done. That's you absolutely put your memory to the test there, and you nailed it, Jeff. You should be very proud, mate.
9: What about the, I've got another one up my sleeve too. What about the old Solvos? I used to cop that a bit. Wash your hands, Jeffrey.
0: Yeah.
9: With the Solvos.
0: Yeah. Oh, and what about hit 'em high, hit 'em low, hit 'em?
9: The old peepo, mate.
0: That's exactly right, Jeff.
10: There'll be no more cockies in the kitchen.
0: Love it.
10: Get your peepo round the fridge.
0: Thanks, Jeff.
10: No more flies buzzing past your eyes. No more silver fish.
0: We're going to have fun today.
10: No more Nazis in the bedroom.
0: Memories.
10: No more mossies buzzing low.
0: Back soon.
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16: Yeah, it's 21 minutes away from 2 o'clock. I've got Darren is in front of us. You remember these ads. Come on.
17: Yeah, not all of them, though, Tony, because you're older than me.
16: Yeah, but really?
17: A fair bit older than me.
16: You're a ratbag for saying that. Do you remember Luigi, Saver the Money?
17: Yeah, I remember that very, very well.
16: Yeah, okay, do you remember there was a person going, where do you get it?
17: No, I'm very grateful I don't remember that one because that's horrendous.
16: Well, it was horrendous. That's why I remember it. But there was some, I think it was Action Supermarkets, which I think became IGA down the track. But once upon a time, someone was actually on TV going, where do you get it?
17: There's somebody on the radio doing now.
16: Well, I'm only doing it.
17: Unbelief.
16: Yeah. just give me a break. Quick words before we talk gardening. 1-888-0487-999-882. Rick is joining us online too. G'day, Rick.
18: Afternoon, Todd. There's not many ads you can say one word and you know what it is. Anyhow.
16: That's like absolutely. Yep. That reminds me of a car yard for sure. Rick, can I say Winfield? I'm not sure if I can.
18: Yeah, also when only the best will do.
16: Oh, and isn't that all the time?
18: but the best one I left for last, this was a 17-year-old male's absolute fantasy. Sick of Rick.
16: Yeah, I know. You were just talking about that, Rick.
17: Oh, right.
16: Yes, we were. Thank you, Rick. You've taken us back. I played that a bit earlier on. Vic is with us. G'day, Vic.
19: G'day, Todd.
16: How are you, mate?
19: The one that always sticks in my mind is we're happy little Vegemite.
16: Yes. You can't beat that one. That's a classic, isn't it, Vic?
19: Yeah, I can still see it.
16: I can still see it. And the other one, too, is not only Vegemite, but the Weet-Bix one. That's Australian. I mean, Vic, thank you so much for the call. Cop this.
20: Aussie kids.
21: Weet-Bix kids.
20: Are Weet-Bix kids.
21: Come on, Australia.
20: Aussie kids.
21: Let's rock.
20: Are Weet-Bix kids.
16: Where do you get it? that's what they used to do in the commercials. Oh, yeah. They did. Seriously. And you remember the Sick 'em Rex one.
17: Yes, I do. Yes. Mm-hmm. Yes, it was. I've always wondered how they trained that echidna so well.
16: I'm amazed how they train the ants. So well.
17: I was determined to keep you on track today, Toddy, and yeah. I'm already giving up.
16: Not sure if they were bull ants.
17: Could have been.
16: Or black ants?
17: Yeah, they were black ants.
16: Were they black ants?
17: Yeah.
16: Mm. Yep. Some of them could have been fire ants.
17: Well, that could have been disastrous.
16: Mm. Mm-hmm.
17: They're very bad, the fire ants.
16: They sting.
17: They do sting. Mm-hmm. A lot.
16: Yes. I'm not looking at James, because if I do, I'll lose it. Mate, good to have you with us. If anyone has any respectable questions with regards to gardening, please come and join us. I can see that Anne in Bateman has said, hi, Darren. I would like to bring things back to normality. Thank you. Is it worth putting sea sol or similar on deciduous trees? Poinciana. Thank you, Anne in Bateman. You're absolutely brilliant.
17: Yeah, I probably wouldn't really be looking to do that to any of your deciduous trees, and particularly the poinciana, because the poinciana's not a truly deciduous tree as we think of deciduous trees. They drop all their leaves in Perth because they don't like our cold weather, rather than they're naturally a cold weather tree that goes through that process.
16: I never thought about that.
17: Yeah, so they're a tropical tree. They just, in the tropics, they would just shed a whole lot of foliage before they come into their natural growth habit during the wet season. So in our climate, they don't like the cold. They shed all their leaves, have a bit of a sulk over a winter. So they're not really looking for nutrients or anything like that. So products like sea sol will improve the soil. So they seaweed extract. So they are worthwhile doing from that outlook. But for doing much for the trees, not really going to do that. For your deciduous trees and your tropical trees over the winter, you could just do some work on your soil. So adding some compost to the soil, adding some well-aged cow or sheep manure to the soil, mulching the soil. You do that over winter and get the soil in really good condition before the spring and summer hits, that your trees will be very grateful for that.
16: Good on you, Anne. I'm also conscious too, and question without notice, when you put liquid sea sol, liquid fertilizer, liquid lawn, whatever it is, onto it, doesn't that just leach straight through? How do you know it's staying in the growing zone? Because if it's sand, it's going straight through into the groundwater, isn't it?
17: If you've got a good soil profile, that will hold onto a lot of that liquids anyhow.
16: Okay.
17: So, and you're never, when you're applying liquid fertilizers, you're not putting so much on that it really should push through the soil profile too deeply. But if you're applying them in winter and we are getting a fair bit of rain at that time, not that we're getting that at the moment, that will take those nutrients through and move them through the soil profile pretty quickly.
16: Got it. You're an expert, mate, an expert on ants pants and also an expert on gardening. 133-882. Any more questions for the one and only who's got a huge smile on his face? By the way, Adrian is in Lancelin, and Adrian is aware that the ants pants ad was exceptional, but he said he doesn't think that it was bull ants. He thinks it could be honey ants. You see what I mean? This is very important. And this is something that needs to be discussed at further. What about mealybugs?
17: Mealybugs.
16: Now, I've got mealybugs on a gardenia.
17: Yep.
16: And they're coming up out of the soil without doubt.
17: Yep.
16: I've been told, and I'm so glad you're here, I can't kill them. They're killing my gardenia slowly.
17: Are they in pots or in the ground?
16: It's in a pot. Yep. And the problem I've got, I've been told to spray them all with massive chemical sort of nuke stuff.
17: Yep.
16: Or regularly go out and hose them off. And unfortunately, because of my timetable of late, haven't had the chance. Or rip out all the soil, wash it all down, put in some new dirt and try again, because the bugs are in the soil. Please help.
17: Yeah, definitely. Mealybug will live in the soil and it will build up. If you've got a heavy infestation of mealybug in a potted plant, if you take that potted plant out of the pot, clean all the potting mix off, you will see all the mealybug living around the root system and in the soil as well. So
16: with the little white ones?
17: Yes, yes.
16: I'll see them down there.
17: Yes, you will for sure. They do live in the soil and then breed up in the soil and get out and infest your gardenias. But, Toddy,
16: here we go.
17: If you've got a heavy infestation of mealybugs, that normally means the plant is also stressed, because mealybug does like to target stressed plants. So if you...
16: Need to talk to it?
17: No,
16: is it a counselling session?
17: Or water and fertiliser.
16: Oh, that one. Yeah.
17: Those extremes. Yeah, so it can be quite often. So if you were to take that gardenia out of the pot, remove most of the potting mix, repot it back into some fresh potting mix, make sure it's well watered through the warmer months, regularly fertilised gardenias are big feeders.
16: Yes.
17: And you will find that it will cover quite quickly.
16: They slow do, release or liquid?
17: You could do both. So right. You can put some slow release in the potting mix at potting time and then start liquid feeding them. You could do it now while it's still warm, but then you can also start with a program of liquid feeding during the warm months, say from October on, because gardenias really do like a lot of regular fertiliser.
16: Okay.
17: And if you make it as easy as possible to take up, you'll get the best results from
16: good.
17: It.
16: Good. Because it's my wife's gardenia. And I told her I was going to save it, and it's definitely dying, and I'm really in desperation at the moment.
17: How big's the pot? Is that like one bag of potting mix, two bags of potting mix?
16: Probably one and a bit.
17: Yeah, I would be taking it out of the pot,
16: right,
17: washing all this potting mix off and potting it into some fresh potting mix.
16: Got it.
17: And you won't see it recover till spring, but that gives you your best chance of recovering.
16: Darren is on board, 133-882. I'm going to take a really quick break. Leo is online. We'll get to you straight after the break. Leo on 6PR.
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16: 10 minutes away from 2 o'clock, 22.8 degrees, and in front of me a very handsome man who knows a lot more about gardening. By the way, I must get my glasses fixed. I just need to Oh, they're dirty. Sorry. Oh, it's you, Darren. How are you, mate? Good. Did you come in?
17: Yeah.
16: 133-882. He knows so much about gardening. I love the fact that you're here, and I really appreciate it when no one calls up because I can ask you 1,000 questions. But right now, Leo is online, and Kevin has come to join us as well. G'day, Leo.
30: G'day, mate. Hey, look, I'm here to help you with your gardenias and the mealybugs. I know you can go to pet shops and you can buy mealybugs because chickens love mealybugs.
16: Chickens.
30: So the solution is to get a chook.
16: Yep.
30: It'll kill the mealybugs and then you can kill the chook and eat the chook.
17: Circle of life.
16: Wow, that's...
30: it's a win-win.
16: Hanganamaya, that's the circle of life. Leo, have you got this working at your home?
30: No, I did have, but I, you know, took the pain, really.
16: Yeah. Well, they're, yeah.
30: I love them. I love them, but, you know, the eggs are great, but it's easy to buy the eggs.
16: Time and effort. Leo, I'm so glad you rang up. Thank you, sir, for your input. Now, chooks.
17: Yes.
16: Good idea. Do they? Yeah. Leo knows. He's experienced it.
17: Chooks are fantastic pest control agents, but you do pay a price.
16: What do you mean?
17: Because they're messy. They scratch up everywhere.
16: They poo.
17: Well, the poo's the least of your problems.
16: Well, the poo is fertilizer.
17: Yes, but it's the scratchings that they do. They're very messy chooks.
16: Mm.
17: But little bit of column A, a little bit of column B. Do you want free pest control or a
16: and
17: tidy
16: free
17: gut?
16: Poo.
17: Yeah, or a tidy gut.
16: The yin and the yang of life. Yes. Margaret is from Bassendean who has come to join us. Hello, Margaret.
1: Good afternoon, gentlemen. I just wanted to ask Darren a question.
16: Yes, please do.
1: I've got 3 diplomias in pots and they are not flowering. One is very spasmodic. The other one is just giving off tendrils and tendrils and no flowers.
17: Are they getting plenty of sun, Margaret?
1: Yes, they are in the sun. Whatever sun I can get, I keep moving the pots, chasing the sun. But
17: they're much happier getting pretty much all day full sun. They love the sun, particularly at this time of the year when the weather starts to cool down. They need every bit of sun that's available to flower. So their lightest flowering period is pretty much from the end of May right through to probably the middle of September. You don't see a lot of flowers on them because they are a tropical plant. They do their best work in the heat. As long as they're getting plenty of sun and you're not over-fertilising them, you don't want to be giving them too much fertiliser because they will go into growth rather than flower.
16: Okay.
17: They should flower really nicely. If you want to try and get some more flowers out, you can use a product like Fostigen, which is a flower generator. You could try that as a liquid fertiliser, but it's really just getting more sun on them.
16: I wish you the best, Margaret. Thank you. Marie is joining us now. Hello, Marie.
2: Hi, guys. I've got a question. I had a very healthy black sapota that's over 10 years old. I've had the top cut out of it twice because it gets so huge, covered in flower, and in that 10 years, I've only had 4 fruit. Mm. What am I doing wrong, please?
17: That's 4 more than I've had on my tree in a similar time.
16: Congratulations, you've had a big win.
17: A lot of the black sapotes are not very self-fertile. They need another plant, another variety to get enough pollination happening that you'll get fruit. So if you are inclined to have a shot at grafting onto your tree, you could choose a spot in the tree and graft another variety onto it.
16: Well done.
17: Or buy another variety in a pot and grow it next to it for the flowers, for the pollination, and you'll get more fruit that way.
16: Good luck, Marie. I hope you have some success with that. We've got Kevin and Norma, and you've got 2 minutes all up. So, Kevin, let's go with your question.
3: The problem I have is I heard you talking about mealybug and pot plants.
16: Yes.
3: I actually have the issue with this Chinese tallow tree, which is in a courtyard, and it's probably about 12 metres high. So I don't know how I can clean the bottom out.
16: Yes.
3: It's not in a container. So how do I deal with this issue now?
17: Is it definitely mealybug and not scale? I do see scale on Chinese tallows more than I do.
3: I'm told it's a mealybug. It's a little white sort of fluffy thing on it.
16: Yeah, that's it.
17: That sounds like mealybug. So what you could do, Kevin, your situation is get some Rich Grow Bug Killer, which is a granular product, and you sprinkle that around the base of the Chinese tallow, water it in really well, and if you do that 4 or 5 times a year, that will help because that gets taken up by the vascular system of the plant, and that will help keep that under control, but also making sure that the tree's in good health. So some wetting agent over summer, fertilizer, and keep it well watered.
16: Good luck, Kevin. Keep us in the loop. That's Rich Grow Bug Killer. And Norma, lucky last, what have you got?
4: Lucky last, I have got a gardenia, and Darren, it is looking very sick. All the leaves are going yellow, Does it need fertiliser at the moment, or what's the problem?
17: Our gardenias don't grow a lot at this time of the year, Norma, and they do shed some leaves as we go into winter. Just make sure if it's in the pot or in the ground that the area is draining well around it. That's the most important thing at this time of the year with the gardenias, that they're draining freely.
16: I hope that is helpful for you, Norma. Thank you to everyone that called through. You're a bit of a legend. I have to bid you farewell very quickly because you're very popular today. Thank you for coming in.
17: Not a problem. I'll see you in a fortnight, Toddy. Yeah.
16: And don't forget, Darren is on from 6 a.m. on the mornings of the weekend, you beauty Saturday.
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16: I really appreciate all of these suggestions to fix up my mealy bug problem. Really grateful for that, and I think some of them have been written down by Darren as well. Yeah, looking forward to the news, which is coming up next. And after the news, we're going to have a look at Eurovision and put on some clothes.
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31: 23 degrees at 2 o'clock. Good afternoon, I'm John Nichols. The man who orchestrated the murder of a rival bikie gang leader has been jailed for more than three decades. David Pye offered a former soldier $150,000 to kill Nick Martin at Kwinana Motorplex in 2020. Pye was found guilty of five other offences, including attempting to arrange the murders of two other people. The 43-year-old has been given a life sentence. He won't be eligible for parole until he's served 34 years. Police are investigating the death of a woman who was found on a busy street in Joondalup. Paramedics found the woman dead on Grand Boulevard around a quarter to ten this morning. Police believe her body had been left at the scene by another person. Joondalup detectives are urging anyone with information or relevant video to come forward. State Treasurer says she supports the federal government's controversial tax changes, saying they'll benefit first home buyers. Federal Labor announced that it's reining in the capital gains tax discount and negative gearing concessions, mainly used by property investors. Rita Saffiotti says the federal budget focuses on the same priorities as her state budget, the cost of living, jobs and housing.
0: We support the changes. These changes are very much about supporting first home buyers. So it very much partners with what the state is doing in the fact that we are delivering to support first home buyers. So the intent of their housing initiatives are housing supply, and that's why they're pouring billions of dollars into infrastructure and partnering with the state.
31: The Treasurer says her government would have liked more infrastructure spending for WA. And the Albanese government argues that the collapse in housing affordability is disproportionately hitting young Australians. The Prime Minister and Treasurer are spending the day defending broken promises in their latest budget. Labor will rein in the capital gains tax discount and negative gearing concessions. Treasurer Jim Chalmers has told Parliament that'll help more first-home buyers get into the market.
10: There is nothing aspirational about a status quo that turbocharges the issues in the housing market and makes it harder and harder for more people to get ahead. This side of the House is about aspiration for more people. That side of the House sees aspiration as the exclusive preserve of a very few Australians.
31: Annual wage growth in Australia has slowed to 3.3% in the year to March, which was in line with expectations. The biggest salary increases were in the health and aged care industries. In finance, the All Ords is down 29 at 8,880, and the dollar is worth 72.4 US cents and 12,700 rupees.
29: With the 6PR app, you have the power of 6PR in the palm of your hand. So add it to your phone now. Perth 6PR.
31: Bollitch Marowar midfielder Tim Kelly says facing the Giants on Sunday will be a harder task than their ladder position suggests. GWS haven't met expectations so far this year and they're 13th on the ladder, but Kelly says the Eagles can't afford to take them lightly.
19: Probably a side who have had their, you know, had a few struggles to start the year off, but, you know, when they get a lot of things right, they're a very dangerous football team. Clayton Oliver's there, Callahan, Toby Green will float through there. They've got a lot of potent players we're going to have to be worried about.
31: Over their past three meetings, the Giants have had an average winning margin over the Eagles of just under 70 points. Australia's set to have a challenger in the America's Cup for the first time this century, with plans underway to enter next year's edition. The 2027 Cup will mark 44 years since Australia 2's famous victory that broke the New York Yacht Club's 132-year winning streak. A member of that team, John Longley, has told Todd Johnston, Australia has continued to produce sailing talent since.
20: Although we haven't sailed for 25 years, we have had sailors right through it. Many of the boats that have won have had Australians on board. So even though that we haven't had the financial backing or had an Australian challenge, there's been Australians right at the top end of it.
31: That's the latest news and sport.
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5: 12 overnight, showers and 20 tomorrow. Friday's outlook, showers and 19. Showers over the weekend, but becoming less likely with temperatures around 20. Monday, partly cloudy and 22. Tuesday and Wednesday, sunny and 25. Right now it's 23 degrees. 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
4: On Perth's 6PR, this is The Long Lunch with Todd Johnston.
6: Very nice. We have some very creative people here at 6PR. I have to say, Taryn is one of the creative souls that creates music like this for us to, what we call top of the hour, as we come out of the news. And, yeah, this is really smooth, isn't it? By the way, keep in mind that we are not far away from the 2:30 pickup, and I'm saying that because MJ sent through it. That's great music. I'm really enjoying that.
7: Yeah.
6: Well, how long does it go for? 10 minutes? Just keep listening.
7: 40.
6: Thanks. Thanks, James. That's great. MJ sent through a text, and just to let you know, one for the school-run mums and dads. Carroll Avenue is still out of whack. 24 hours later, he goes on to say, turn it up with 3 exclamation marks. I think if it takes that long to pick up, maybe shouldn't have been in the area in the first place. Just asking. Stay safe out there. That's your community-minded MJ. Thank you, sir. Thank you for your service. Also, letting you know what the problem is, the truck that rolled over and had a bit of an issue had a dirty great big train on the back. A crane on the back end. It's going to take a train to move it because the crane, they have to find a crane that's bigger than the one that's rolled over to actually pick it up. So that's what the problem is. It's well and truly still out of action. And for those of you that do the kids pick up after 2:30, stay safe on the roads. 40 Ks will click in, of course, but just keep in mind, Carroll Avenue is well and truly, it's a wide loop. It's a wide berth. Can I go that far? I think it is. It's a wide berth. So just keep that in mind. Clint Dryberg will be joining us in just a little while. And the exciting thing about this is that the Eurovision Song Contest is well and truly up and running. It's marvellous. Delta Goodrum, what a goddess. What a goddess. What a piano-playing goddess that she is on so many different levels. And Clint has actually taken time off his partying schedule to join us on the long lunch. Because when you go and cover Eurovision, number one, I think you have to wear every colour under the rainbow or in the, and even then some, I'm pretty sure. And I'm pretty sure there's also feathers and a bit of lurex and lame that might be essential as well. Clint Dryberg, what are you wearing right now, young man?
8: I've just gotten out of bed for you, Todd, so well, let's not go to there. Oh. The time difference, please.
6: Well, hopefully you got the Peggy Jim Jams on. So how much fun are you having over there in Vienna?
8: Oh, Todd, this is absolutely almost Christmas for people who love Eurovision. This is the 70th anniversary too, so it's a big one. And it's in Austria, in Vienna, where the first one I came to, because it was only in the 60th year of Eurovision, 10 years ago, that we were invited to participate. After watching it for, you know, all the years on SBS and our wonderful multicultural Australian community that get up early every year to watch it, they decided to invite us, the wonderful Austrian people, because they were hosting that year. We came along with the extraordinary guy Sebastian and did what we thought was going to be just a one-off and participation. I think we came fifth that year, something like that. So it was all great. And then the next year, another invitation came, and another. We almost won the thing with Dami Yim a few years ago.

0: And now fast forward to this time here at the 70th anniversary, and as you say, Delta Goodrum is our entrant, singing for Australia, and by golly, it's been quite a busy few days catching up with her and seeing the rehearsals, and she has to do all these things, you know, to sort of encourage the European nations to vote. Because, Todd, we can't vote for our own Delta, so yes. Make sure anyone listening to 6PR now, let's contact our friends all across the world and, you know, send a text to our mates in Italy or the UK or whatever, sure. And tell them to vote for Delta.
1: Sure.
0: Because that's what we're going to need to win.
1: And, mate, we need to tell everyone that's over there in Europe to wear colourful combinations, of course, because every time I see a happy snap from the Eurovision, I'm thinking, wow, that's an outfit that the public needs to see. But Delta, she has a beautiful song, I believe. Clint, have a listen to this.

0: it's very Euro. It's got that doof.
1: Yeah.
0: I mean, I can see me getting down in the front row, wearing the spandex and the lycra and the diamantes. I'm in the zone. I mean, seriously, Clint, oh, you must be having a ball. But you spoke with her.
2: Oh, definitely. And I will say, speaking of outfits, when you see the visuals of that, she's wearing this amazing gown, you know, designed by some Australians. But there's 7,000 Swarovski crystals put into the gown. You'll see it in the early hours of Friday morning. But you're absolutely right, Todd. I'm not going to say it. Hang on, I am going to say it. I'm staking the claim that I got Delta Goodrum to Eurovision. It was a couple of years ago, you know, I was hanging backstage with Delta when she was doing a world tour with Shania Twain, you know, just having the chats backstage. And I said to her, you've got to do this. You've got to do this. And, you know, here's what she said just the other day when I was reminding her of that moment.
3: Clint, I know. We were on tour with Shania Twain and we were backstage and you mentioned it to me. Now, in all these different moments, I could never have imagined to be standing here. So, Clint, you're definitely a part of this. I'm going to put you there. It's like all these years of seeding and then it landed. But I was saying just before to people that, you know, Eurovision is such an icon in itself that I step into this very much with the respect and love to be able to be a part of something that has music and unifying nature. And that's really how I look at it. Like, I'm here to do what I love to do and be a part of something that is, you know, so iconic in itself, and I step into it very respectfully and lovingly.
0: It's almost the Olympic Games of European music, isn't it, Clint?
2: You're absolutely right, but it's not just European music, Todd. Of course, we're Australia in it now too. And here's some music you might not have heard. They're going to do a Eurovision Asia this year as well. Wow. Later on in November, they're doing the first one in Bangkok and inviting about 10 countries to participate. Maybe Australia will move to the Asian competition. I don't know. They love us over here. But
0: sure.
2: It's a big deal. You have to kind of encourage people to vote, like I was saying before. So Delta's been on the circuit. It's like she's, you know, on a presidential campaign. She has to go to a party for Bosnia. She has to go and do, you know, some interviews for the BBC in London. She has to tour and go to all the countries to, you know, encourage people to vote for her. So I asked her, what's it been like? Just the experience of getting to know how Eurovision works.
3: There's a lot that surprised me. I couldn't have imagined how kind of... I didn't have any expectation of, like, I don't know. I still don't. I still am, like, very much just... I just want to do a good job and make everyone proud the best I can. And I don't... I walked in with a movement of feeling passion towards an amazing, like, musical world that is so iconic, and I thought this, it just landed on my heart, and I was like, this is, let's go. Like, and so I haven't really, there's been surprises. I didn't know anything about the pre-parties, and I certainly didn't know about the process that leads up. But I'm learning every day, and I'm a fast learner, and I'm taking it in, and I'm learning something today.
4: You know, we're glad you're here, Delta. We're glad you're here.
3: Thank you very much. And I feel that from people, and I feel that energy of support.
0: Hang on, Clint. If she's learning about the parties, who is teaching her, Clint Dryberg? Who?
2: It may be a couple of, you know, a couple of invitations from myself, a couple of dry white wines between, you know, commitments. Yes. You know what it's like, Todd.
0: Yes, of course, the true blue part. I think you're representing Australia as much as Delta is at the moment.
2: Well, I'm trying to.
0: Mate, it's game on. I would love Aussie to do extremely well at Eurovision.
2: Exactly. But so this is the thing. We have to get people around the world to vote.
0: Sure.
2: So Friday, early hours of the morning. I know you get up at that, you know, that crack of dawn kind of thing.
0: Oh,
2: so
0: yeah,
2: it'll
0: rock
2: be
0: on.
2: Very early on the SBS. She's kind of singing about the second last in that second semi-final, early hours of Friday morning our time. So we need to vote to get her through to the big grand finale on Sunday morning Australian time. And our biggest competition, Todd, they got through last night at the first semi-final. It's Finland. They're pretty good, I got to say. Linda and Pete are this duo. One sings, one's on the violin. They're doing this song called Lycan, Hycan, Kanten, something or other. And it's the first time in about a decade they've allowed a live instrument on stage, because with Eurovision, because of all the countries participating, you normally sing to a backing track.
0: Yeah.
2: But for this first time, they've allowed Linda out with a violin, and they're the number one to win this competition. So we're going to knock off Finland. I don't know whether you've got a little bit of the song there to hear Finland sounds.
0: I need to hear it, Clint. Let's have a crack at this one. Yes. Yeah, I love a good sing-along, don't you?
2: Yes. If I only knew how to speak Finnish, I would sing along, yes.
0: Yeah, of course. I think you got the name of the particular song right. What was it called again?
2: Lichen, Heiten, Kiten, I think it's something like that, yes.
0: Yes.
2: I'll work on it before we get to the grand final.
0: I thought it was Martin, Barton and Fargo. I wasn't quite sure, but beautifully played. Clint Dryberg, when do you come back? I don't want to cut you short, but realistically, mate, you are living the dream. How long will the dream last?
2: The dream will last forever. If Delta wins this thing, the party, can you imagine if Australia wins Eurovision?
0: Oh.
2: Todd, we will be partying here till next year. It'll be extraordinary, and we're fingers crossed. She's about fifth in the betting odds at the moment, so we need to work a little bit harder. If she gets, if she gets
0: fifth.
2: One of those top three places, it'll be amazing.
0: Oh.
2: But let's go for the win. You know we like. Aussie, oi, oi, oi.
0: I know, and not only that, mate, if you don't mind, I would like to delegate you as the long lunch representative. What time is it over there right now?
2: We're just waking up after 8 a.m. here in Austria, Vienna.
0: Well, that's doable because you're a bit of a night owl. It's probably time that you normally go to bed, Clint.
2: I just came home. Exactly.
0: There you go. Clint Dryberg, I love, mate. Love the fact that you're joining us and you've woken up a little bit early for us. As far as you're concerned, you're our representative yourself, keeping us in the loop for the Eurovision. And as far as we're concerned, stay in touch with us, my friend, and we'll talk again soon.
2: Definitely.
0: Let us know how Delta goes.
2: Definitely. Happy Eurovision, Todd. Talk to you soon.
0: Good on you, mate. 70th edition of the Eurovision Song Contest. Clint said it's a big one, and I wouldn't doubt that. I feel quite sure. Clint Dryberg is our entertainment reporter here for the long lunch. We'll take a break at 6 p.m.
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13: Lots of SMSs coming through. Toddy, keep that top of the hour music. Ocean, Ali are amazing, says Brian in Greenwood. Thanks, mate. Appreciate that. And also, Todd with two Ds says, hey, Todd with one D. We are related to the Goodrums and we just love Delta. She's a great ambassador for us Aussies and we wish her well. And that was absolutely signed Todd with two Ds. Who's this one from? I'm a happy little Vegemite, as bright can be. I think that's from Kev. See, this is it. The advertising is always there. And I think someone mentioned a little bit earlier on, uh-oh, razzmatazz.

0: Is it politically correct? Yeah, look, they're playing tennis and cricket, and they're not playing very well. But I've got to say that those razzmatazz, I feel like I should rush out and talk to Shannon Lush and get some stockings organised so I can clean things. Pam is joining us now on line one. Hello, Pam.
1: Well, hello, Todd. I don't know whether you would, well, you definitely wouldn't remember this little jingle. I wondered how many people would remember it.
0: Yes.
1: It was for BP Super.
0: Ooh.
1: And it went, change up to BP Super. It makes your car more willing. It makes your car more willing. Gives more energy, gives more fight. For every shilling, it's super. It's duper. BP Super.
0: I'm sorry, that's a round of applause. That's You know what? And I love the fact that, Pam, you dive back in because you had to remind yourself how it went, and then it was super duper as far as we're concerned.
1: BP Super.
0: Yeah.
1: I don't think you had, you know, on the radios and that, and saying old jingles and that. Nobody ever mentions that. It's obviously because I'm getting too old.
0: No, look, you've made us all smile in here, and I'm pretty sure the listeners have got a big grin on their face as well. Thank you, Pam. Appreciate that absolutely immensely. That was gold, wasn't it? Mark in Redcliffe said spray and wipe ads from the 80s had Paula Duncan, actress, had a bit of a catchy jingle. I remember that one too. We'll see if we can dig that one up. Aeroplane jelly. Rose, I like aeroplane jelly. I'm not going to sing the rest. Cocoa Pops are just like chocolate crackles, only crunchy. No, just like a chocolate milkshake, only crunchy. By the way, Todd, yes, I do remember those ads. Where do you get it? See, I told, oh, he's gone. I should have mentioned that before, because Darren was on board. He looked at me like I'd lost the old marble and when one electron was doing random things. I remember Where Do You Get It? I think it was Action Supermarkets, and it stuck. I can remember one in particular where they were advertising cordials and they were knocking all the glasses and bottles of cordial over on the table. Glenn in Southlake said, Toddy, regarding Albo and Jim's attempt to spin their way out of the budget lies, I'm reminded of the old saying. Don't do that on my leg and tell me it's raining. This is reality radio and live radio at its absolute best. Also, someone said, Toddy, remember the Channel 9 community announcement? Yeah. Get into the sunshine. Get vitamin D. It's good for your eyes. It's good for your bones. Here's vitamin E. Hello, I'm vitamin E. I remember that as well. Did we watch too much TV as kids? I think there's nothing wrong with that. Because we can have this moment. Di said, hello, Mortain. I'm Louis the Fly. I'm Louis the Fly. Straight from rubbish tip to you. Oh, my gosh. I'm really enjoying this. I hope you don't mind. Chris is on. Ladies and gentlemen, it's great to have Chris back. He's in Mount Lawley. And he always says, g'day. G'day, Todd. G'day, Chris.
2: G'day, Todd.
0: There you go.
2: It's Chris from Maylands, mate. There's another Chris from Mount Lawley.
0: It's Chris from Maylands. Oh, sorry, brother. Yeah. I appreciate that. Sorry.
2: That's all right. No, I listen to Chris from Mount Lawley. He's got similar values and views to me,
0: yep.
2: So it's good.
0: Yep. Actually, I know that it's definitely you, mate, because I heard the Graham Kennedy impersonation behind you. Well done.
2: Yeah, the old fool, I can't say it.
0: That's
2: on there.
0: Exactly right, the crow call. Thank you. Keep moving.
2: Yeah. But, Todd, you know, you're just talking about great jingles, but also adverts, I suppose, just generally. But one of the ones that I remember so well was the Hard Yakka ad from, it would have been back in the early 80s, mid-80s, I suppose. But it was... you know, they're on the Push Me, Pour You on the King G advert.
0: Yes.
2: It was King G's.
0: Yes.
2: And they're on the Push Me, Pour You on the railroad, and they're going, Hard Yakka.
0: Hard Yakka.
2: Hard Yakka.
0: Yeah.
2: But well, I don't know if you remember that, but the other one, the great one that I remember was the VB advert with John Million.
0: Yep. Matter of fact.
2: You got it first. You got it here. You got it right now.
0: Yeah. Matter of fact, I got it now. Remember
2: that?
0: Oh, great stuff. Thank you, sir. You are on fire today. Nicely played, and good to know the suburb is alive and well. Russ is joining us now. G'day, Russ. How are you, mate? What's going on? What do you remember?
3: Oh, this is a long, long time ago. Started in the 1950s. It was the Sorbent toilet paper jingle.
0: How does that go?
3: What's the gentlest tissue in the bathroom you can issue?
0: Brilliant.
3: Why, it's Sorbent. Sorbent safest for sure. Sorbent's economical. Its sales are astronomical. I saw that at your favourite store.
0: Yes! That's the whole. Right, that's... Congratulations, you've won double, triple and quadruple diddly squat. How do you feel?
3: Oh, mate, all the richer for it, let me tell you.
0: Oh, that, gee whiz, that brings back a great memory for me on so many different levels. Thanks, mate. That's fantastic. Glenn is with us now. G'day, Glenn.
4: Hey, Tom, how you doing?
0: Oh, I'm good, mate. My teeth are dry. I'm laughing too much. What have you got for us?
4: The P-Bo ad with the fly spray. Remember, hit him with the old P-Bo?
0: Yes. Yes. Hey, hit them high, hit them low, and then they said...
4: Hit them with your P-Bo.
0: Well done, young man.
5: There be no more cockies in the kitchen if you P-Bo round the fridge.
0: Thanks, Joe.
5: No more flies buzzing past your eyes. No more silverfish. Richie Dish. There be no more Nazis in the bedroom. No more mozzies buzzing low. Give them all the old 1, 2, 3.
0: That's
5: hit them with the old P-Bo.
0: Hit them high.
5: Hit them with the old P-Bo.
0: Thank you, Glenn.
5: Hit them with the old P-Bo.
0: Got your name wrong, sorry.
5: Hit them high.
0: Hit him with the old
5: people. There
0: are three. I've got so many people that are calling up at the moment. I think I just called Glenn, Joe, or Joe Glenn. Sorry, my apologies. Glenn, we'll get to you ASAP. But in the meantime, it's just half past. And this is the right thing to do because 6PR can deliver entertainment. Of course, it is 2:30. Watch out for those 40-kilometre zones if you're out and about picking up the kids. And if you want an update on the news, here's John.
6: Thank you, Todd. Good afternoon. The man who orchestrated the killing of a rival bikie gang leader has been jailed for more than 34 years. David Pye offered a former soldier $150,000 to kill Nick Martin at Kwinana Motorplex in 2020. He's been given a life sentence with a 34-year minimum. A woman's been found dead on a main street in Perth's northern suburbs. Police say paramedics made the discovery about 9:45 this morning in Grand Boulevard in Joondalup. Annual wage growth has slowed to 3.3% in the year to March, which was in line with expectations. The biggest salary increases have been in the health and aged care industries. Perth Glory head coach Adam Griffith says he's excited to continue leading the men's team for the next 2 years. The club has announced he'll remain in the job until at least the end of 2028. 22 degrees at the moment, down to 12 overnight, showers and 20 tomorrow. More news at 3.
0: Good on you, John. Always good to have you with us, I've got to say. The text messages have not stopped. Tony in Baldiva said, don't forget good night, Captain Possum. I'm pretty sure that you're talking about a relative of mine. Hugo said Kentucky Fried Chicken with Hugo. We played that before. I love it. And also John mentioned De Corée. Someone mentioned that earlier. Oh, I can't remember that. That was fantastic. Joe, are you there? No, is it Michael? Michael's online too. There we go. Now I'm getting things right. G'day, Michael. Oop, Michael's dropped off the line. It is Joe. Joe's down there on line 5. G'day, Joe.
7: G'day, mate. If you recall the Meadowed Lee ad and also the World Series cricket Come On Aussie.
0: Yeah.
7: And I think they were done by the same advertising mob.
0: Yes.
7: Called Mojo.
0: Mojo.
7: They spent most of their time in a pub.
0: Yeah.
7: They spent most of their time in a pub bringing up jingles. They did a whole heap. I think they did the Qantas one too.
0: Actually,
7: I Still Call Australia Home.
0: That's right. I Still Call Australia Home was, I'm pretty sure that there was definitely an element of Peter Allen involved in all of that as well.
7: Yeah.
0: But the Mojo singers, the Come On Aussie Come On is world famous. The Meadow Lee one, we'll have to dig that one up. Can you hum a few bars?
7: You ought to be congratulated.
0: Oh, you ought to be congratulated. Hey, Joe.
7: Yes.
0: You ought to be congratulated, mate. Thank you for your effort. Bravo.
7: Very good.
0: Thanks, Joe. Oh, I'm enjoying all of this. We're going to we'll get a bit playful. We're heading towards the end of the program, and I do hope I get the chance to talk to everybody before the show winds up. But we also want to keep you informed here at 6PR. Owen Clare is the Senior Investment Advisor at Shaw & Partners, and it's ups and downs time.
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0: Uh-oh, is it razzmatazz time, Owen Clare, or are we going up and down?
9: Hello, Todd. Well, the share market was generally down today. There wasn't much razzmatazz about it. Particularly shares in the big banks took losses today. The biggest of the banks, the Commonwealth, released their March quarter earnings, which came in at $2.7 billion for the 3 months. That was up 4% on the same time last year. But what investors really did not like was in their commentary. CBA have real concerns about where inflation is heading in this country and also where interest rates are going. So they've increased their provisions for loans that might go bad. And on top of that, what they didn't mention specifically was last night's federal budget. If real estate investors no longer get negative gearing benefits on their existing investment properties, then those investors will likely sell those houses and repay the loans. And that's not good for bank profits moving forward. So CBA shares took a real tumble today. They fell $17.90, a loss of over 10%, down to $153.67. And the second largest home loan lender in Australia, Westpac, fell by $1.04, down to $35.57. Another big loser today was the online furniture retailer Temple and Webster. In their trading update, they warned that consumer confidence in Australia has declined to close to record lows, so they've wound back their sales forecast for the current financial year, and Temple and Webster shares fell nearly 6.5%, down to $4.98. But it is not all bad news today, Todd. Shares in BHP hit another record high, gaining $1.74. Also, Rio Tinto rallied $3.58. They're both benefiting from increasing copper prices at the moment. Also, iron ore prices have been holding up very well, currently at $110 a tonne. So even the share price of Fortescue increased 61 cents today. That's despite an Aboriginal compensation case that found them liable for over $150 million in spiritual losses due to their iron ore mining. The original claim was for $1.8 billion. And elsewhere in the WA mining industry, Bellevue Gold have awarded a big four-year underground mining contract worth $850 million to Barminco. And Barminco is part of the Perenti Group. Their share price rallied 8.4% up to $2.20. The price of an ounce of gold is now at $4,705, and the All Ordinaries Index finished the day down by 29 points at 8,881. Todd?
0: It's always a busy day for you, Owens. Thank you for joining us on 6PR.
9: Cheers, Todd.
0: Good on you, mate. 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
11: Crash Thomas Street northbound after Wellington Street in West Perth. The right-hand lane is blocked. Still dealing with that crane rollover from yesterday. Carroll Avenue closed in both directions between Roe Highway and Farrington Road in Leeming. The Mitchell Freeway northbound, slow-going Narrows Bridge to Hay Street. Kwinana Freeway northbound, Anketell Road to Rolly Road. Kwinana Freeway southbound, slow-going going Hay Street to Mill Point Road, then Belia Drive. No delays, Graham Farmer, Northbridge Tunnel, Reed, Rowe and Tonkin. Going well, as is the CBD. I'm Bruce Welsh on 6PR.
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15: On Perth 6PR, this is The Long Lunch with Todd Johnston.
0: Had way too much fun today, but I think we haven't finished yet. 21 minutes away from 3 o'clock. News coming up at 3. Jamie getting ready for his big show, and he'll be in shortly to let us know what's coming up. Laz is on line one. Still, we are enjoying the delights of old jingles that still stick inside the grey matter. G'day, mate.
22: Oh, yeah. I've just come home, and I just heard that you were talking about this. But the one that really annoyed me, but at the same time, I found it quite funny. It was in the 70s, and it was an ad for Foodland and Foursquare. You know those stores like IGA back in the day?
0: Foodland.
22: And and this annoying person with the voice.
0: Here we go.
22: Just flogging cans of Powell and God knows what.
0: Yep.
22: And there's a... Where do you get it?
0: Yes, there it is. Now, hang on. I mentioned that earlier in the program. What time did you turn on?
22: Oh, only about 15 minutes ago,
0: I was talking earlier on to Darren. We were talking gardening probably about an hour ago, and I unleashed, where do you get it? And he looked at me like I'd lost my marbles. And seriously, it was definitely Foodland. I thought it was Action grocery stores.
22: Oh, yeah, one of those. They were a whole heap of them. But this ad was so annoying.
0: Yeah.
22: But when it came on the TV,
0: you watched
22: this
0: it
22: in the 70s.
0: Yeah.
22: You couldn't stop watching it.
0: There you go. I rest my case. Laz, I'm glad you rang up because I'm not the only one that remembers that ever so tastefully. Thanks, brother. Appreciate your time. Good to have you on board. Miss Jane in Ferndale said the banana boat sunscreen with the little toddler. I played that before. I did. I played that because, Australia is entering back into the America's Cup for 2027, allegedly, as a result of a story that is being played around the place at the moment. And I thought, Land Down Under, obviously we need another song. I suggested Banana Boat, and people looked at me like, again, I'm really having some trouble. Jim is in Lockridge. Toddy, good to have you. The old TV ads, Drink Pinto. Oh, was it Solo? No, it was Pinto. And, of course, the great thing about the Pinto man is that realistically profit margins would have been huge because he only got about a quarter of the tinny inside his mouth. Thank you, mate. Appreciate that. Kim is in Kalamunda, the palm olive ad with Madge. You know you're soaking in it. Dishwashing liquid? Boy. Jamie's come in. He's looking at me going, what are you talking about? We've had some fun with some old ads.
23: Bringing back a few memories.
0: Oh, mate.
23: Suddenly I want to spend some money.
0: Yeah, well, so, you know, we can actually discuss this. This is called commercial radio.
23: Yes.
0: So we can talk about old ads.
23: Mm-hmm.
0: But isn't it? And all started because I drove past the car the other day with a tap on the roof. And in my head, I heard the tap, doctor. And I thought, jingles work.
23: Yeah, a few came back to me that I hadn't thought of.
0: Like?
23: Just hearing 131166, Pizza Hut delivery.
0: Brilliant.
23: Maybe that says something about me.
0: Yeah.
23: That one was pretty strong.
0: Well, I watch too much TV. That's what it says about
23: me.
0: Yeah, maybe.
23: No, that's good. That's good fun.
0: Yeah, I had a lot of fun today. And we needed a bit of a smile because the news has been full of suits and ties and dollars and cents.
23: True. True. We'll do a little bit today. We'll do a little bit today. There's a few elements of the federal budget I'm keen to dig into, but we're not going to overload you with it because let's be honest, particularly on my program, we've been talking about it at length for the last couple of weeks.
0: It's been
23: dripped out, right?
0: Yeah.
23: So, Nick Bruning off the top today because he is our financial planner. He is our man on drive. So we will go back pocket, hip pocket stuff with him today. He was in the lockup. So he was there as it was all unfolding. He's had 24 hours almost to digest it.
0: Wow.
23: So keen on Nick's thoughts. And particularly, you know, one thing that strikes me, we make, plans for our future. There's investment strategies that people undertake. And one of my takeaways from the budget yesterday is that can all be changed instantly.
0: Yes.
23: By the federal government.
0: Yep.
23: And quite often we've seen that in the superannuation space. And
0: stroke of a pen.
23: I've had people call the program in the past and say a reason I've invested so heavily on the property side through a self-managed super fund is because you just see so many changes to legislation through super. Well, now we've seen it on the other side, haven't we? So I might ask Nick about that. If you've been someone that's had an investment strategy, it's all changed a little bit with what happened yesterday. What's the advice? And maybe just to look out for a few of those risks going forward. So we'll do that off the top with Nick.
0: He's a good pickup.
23: He's good. Yeah. I like Nick because he talks like a normal person.
0: Yes, he does.
23: He cares about people, but his level of understanding and analysis is second to none. Also in the studio today, consumer protection. So if you need some help, I don't know, maybe you're stuck in the middle, something going on with a business service provider, Paul Savage will be in the studio. Put him to work from 3:30.
0: Experts.
23: Give him a call. Ask him. Maybe something that you've seen, dodgy surcharge. I don't know. Get involved. So we'll do that from 3:30 today. And a little bit later, I'm going to take you to Doondoon.
0: Where is
23: Doondoon?
0: I don't know. No.
23: Up in the East Kimberley.
0: Okay, gotcha.
23: Now, not really well known, Doondoon.
0: Oh, it is now.
23: Well, they reckon in the next couple of years, it's going to be on the global stage.
0: Doondoon.
23: All eyes across the world will be on our very own Doondoon.
0: That's cool.
23: And I'll tell you why.
0: Oh, that's a good tease. I like that. Right. We'll find out about Doondoon after 3:00. Jamie's on board. We've got news first, obviously, with John coming up, and then you'll find out about Doondoon. That's the thumbs up from Jamie. That's brilliant.
23: Bye-bye. It's 1 minute. Sorry.
0: He's playing a game very well indeed. There's an echo in here. In here. Peter sort of said, remember that ad with Mr. Wong? Mr. Wong, I do. Thank you, Peter. I do. And also Holmes, he said, oh yes, Ripperita. Five star mate, Ripperita. Gosh, trust British paints. Trust British paints. Sure can. I do. Yeah. Probably didn't trust the fella on the tin, but nevertheless, Kyle in Freo, thanks very much. The only investment strategy now is investing overseas, says Jim. Look, there's a lot coming up on Jamie's program, so have a listen to Nick Bruning and you'll be able to get a few more answers. I do look forward to his communication. Let's see, who's on the lines? Is this Jenny in Wongan Hills?
1: It is. Hi, Todd.
0: Hi, Jenny.
1: Do you remember the ad for Lime Fresh Soap? For the very first time, remember that one? Soap with streaks of lime.
0: Yes.
1: It's called Lime Fresh.
0: Gosh.
1: That was a great.
0: Yeah. And of course, look, can I just say, if you're in Wongan Hills, you've always lived up there, Jen?
1: No, not always. For a while now, but not always.
0: No, just checking, because if you're up in Wongan Hills, you've probably got the ABC quite a lot and they didn't have a lot of commercials. So I love the fact that you remembered the lime soap. That's brilliant.
1: Okay, have a lovely afternoon.
0: And the same. Bye. And the same to you. Great to have you with us, Jen. And good, wherever you're listening to this Madcap program, thanks. You know, whether you're in the bush, CBD, whether you're on the bitumen, the tarmac, whether you're on the river, wherever you are, good to have you with us. And you've got the opportunity to say hello to Muzza. Muzza's pretty special, folks. He always sends us through text messages that are of absolute value, and sometimes they're not. Am I right, Muzz?
2: Yes, Tosser, how are you, mate? Well, I remember that jingle that young older fella said about the supermarket back then.
0: He used
2: to go, cut price food, land, foil, square of Matheson's. Remember the advert?
0: Oh!
2: Quite a long time ago.
0: Cut price, food, land, four square and Matheson's. That's why they all amalgamated to IGA. I think that's how it worked.
2: Could have been. And also, back in the day, I knew some guys from the local area.
0: Yeah,
2: Charlie Carter's Butchers. One of the guys, there were three brothers. One of them used to work as a butcher at Charlie Carter's in Hay Street, Perth.
0: Yes. Oh, my gosh. Do you remember that? Charlie Carter's, did they have a jingle?
2: I'm not sure.
0: Oh, I can't remember.
2: I do remember other ads I just told you about. Yeah, I used to watch on TV
0: when
2: I was younger.
0: Do you think, hey, Muzza, do you think we watched too much TV as kids?
2: Nah.
0: Yeah, that's all right.
2: Bad, mate.
0: Yeah, good man.
2: I used to love watching the wrestling. Also, he had the other one, you're the fly, straight from rubbish bin to you.
0: I'm sorry. Can we have Muzza a round of applause? That's just gold. Thank you, Muzza. Oh, you're fantastic. We've inspired great talents on this program today. So many of you have come forward and sung the jingles. If only we could get a Christmas album together.
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9: It's 9 minutes away from 3 o'clock in the news. Thank you, Steve, up in Stoneville, because he reminded all of us here just a moment ago on the telephone, the price cutters were Charlie Carter's. The price cutters. You see, that's advertising at its absolute best. WA Salvage with Luigi. Certain radio station had, that's right, Billy Coke bottle. Yeah, thank you, Brett. I do. But you know what? How good was WA Salvage? You know?
10: And remember, low prices stops here at WA Salvage. We're not fencing, but we're cheap.
9: Seriously, WA Salvage don't exist anymore. I think they've gone up market and probably turned into sort of Bunnings. But realistically, I would rush down to WA Salvage and see what the hell was down there. We're not fancy, but we're cheap. And of course, you didn't have to wear a hat. You could just take down a hanky. Mm-hmm. And put it on your head. Mark is down in North Dandy. G'day, Todd. Oh, Mrs. Marsh. Oh, it does get in. Colgate. I thought Mrs. Marsh was pretty fantastic when I was a kid. I think Mark does as well down in North Dandy. How about the Ants Pants? Oh, we did the Ants Pants. We've had a bit of fun. Oh, and Eddie also said, I remember the Uncle Sam. The Uncle Sam ad. The underarm deodorant. This is great. Thank you. I'm probably having way too much fun and I'm probably running out of time because that's what's happening at the moment. I'm endeavouring to say g'day to each and every one of you. Matter of fact, I think I'll continue that journey right now. G'day, Kent.
11: Hey, Todd.
9: How are you, mate? Where are you? You're in the car?
11: I am in the car. IKEA, start the car.
9: How good was that? The other day I thought someone that I was in a shop, I shouldn't say this, but I will, charged me less than what it was. And I remember walking out of the shop and looking at my wife going, start the car, start the car. And when I checked the receipt, I got it wrong and we paid exactly the same money. Mate, I'm so glad you mentioned that. Thanks, Kent. Start the car. Stay safe, mate. On the roads. Con is joining us now. G'day, Con.
12: G'day, Todd. How you going?
9: Excellent, mate. Smiling today. What's going on?
12: Yeah, Todd, this one relates to body odour again, BO. Palmolive back in the day had two types of soap.
9: Yes.
12: They had a green soap and a gold soap.
9: Yes.
12: And the jingle was, don't wait to be told you need Palmolive gold.
9: Oh, that's gold. We have a round of applause. Thank you. Thank you very much. You deserve this. He's here all week, folks. Con's available for weddings, parties, anything. Good on you, Brent. I love that. Don't wait to be cold. And Maureen is joining us now. Hello, Maureen.
13: Hello. Enjoying your show today. It's quite good.
9: It's fun, isn't
13: I want to mention there's some Amoco petrol advert. You probably wouldn't know. It was back in the 70s. And it was the same time as You Need Uncle Sam. But it was an Amoco jingle, and it was just a beautiful, with people running through the fields with flowers. Mm. And it was so good and popular that Dolly Magazine brought it out on a 45.
9: Wow.
13: And it was Amoco In My Machine, positive power, you know what I mean. If you just Google it, it's really good. And I've never forgot it. And Meet Uncle Sam was about the same time.
9: Yeah, I do remember
13: it's about Amoco petrol.
9: I do remember You Need Uncle Sam, but isn't it interesting how we were selling petrol by putting daisies in fields and running through the sunshine?
13: Was about 1 cent.
9: Oh, Maureen.
13: It's a lovely advert.
9: I love it.
13: I'm going to Google it and have another look. Did you do Not Happy Jam?
9: Yes, I did. I haven't done it myself because I've got to go and find it, but you're brilliant. Maureen, thank you for making us all smile here at 6PR. To everyone that delivered today, it's been good. Not Happy Jam. That was a great ad, wasn't it? We could run with this probably for the entire week, but I don't think we will. We'll take a break and we will come back and continue this madness up until 3 o'clock. Then it's serious time here on 6PR with the newsroom.
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9: Thank you for the smiles today. Absolutely, so many of them. Rita, the eater. Oh, my goodness. Toyota. There were so many superstars of Toyota. And Naughty Don Rogers, for goodness sakes. It's been a good laugh today. Thanks very much for all of your input. I really do appreciate it. We'll do something tomorrow. Not as madcap as today. Because, we can't have this much fun all the time, can we? Or maybe we need it. Maybe we need it. I can guarantee you that there have been no suits in and around this studio, the plain and simple studio, thanks, Kev, right the way through the day. Nobody has worn a suit, and we have not gone to the dollars and cents issue. But budget time will continue. There'll be a bit more discussion. Nick Bruning will be joining Jamie after the news on 6PR. So stay close. And tomorrow, if you'd like a smile, you're invited from 12 noon. Talk then.
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22: 23 degrees at 3 o'clock. Good afternoon, I'm John Nicholls. A WA bikie gang leader has been sentenced to 34 years jail as a minimum for ordering the murder of a rival gang member. David Pye was found guilty of Nick Martin's murder, having paid a sniper to shoot him at the Kwinana Motorplex in 2020. Justice Joseph McGrath has described Pye as the architect and driving force of the murder as he handed him a life sentence. The man who pulled the trigger, Benjamin Luke Johnston, is already serving a 20-year sentence. A WA man accused of plotting a terrorist attack is facing six new charges, including possessing bulletproof clothing. 20-year-old Jason Joseph Michael was arrested at his Bindoon home in February. It allegedly planned to target Parliament House, police headquarters and mosques. While appearing in court via video link today, he's also been charged with possessing violent extremist material, possessing child abuse material, using a computer to obtain objectionable material, and possessing bulletproof clothing. He hasn't entered a plea to any of the charges and is due back in court in July. A woman's been found dead on a main street in Perth's northern suburbs. Police say paramedics made the discovery about a quarter to ten this morning in Grand Boulevard, Joondalup. It's believed the woman had been left there by another person. The circumstances are being investigated by Joondalup detectives. Information should go to Crime Stoppers. The state opposition leader says WA has missed out in the federal budget. Premier Roger Cook and Treasurer Rita Sapiotti have today both said they would have liked more infrastructure spending allocated to WA. The state's main transport infrastructure allocation is about $500 million towards upgrades to Anchortel Road. That compares with Victoria receiving $3.8 billion for its suburban rail loop. Basil Zempelis says Federal and WA Labor are not working together.
26: West Australians have a right to question whether Anthony Albanese, despite saying he's invested in Western Australia, despite saying he gets Western Australia, if the Premier and Deputy Premier say they would have liked more, in particular in infrastructure, I think we have to question, does the Albanese government actually get Western Australia?
22: A multi-million dollar robot that's being used to locate and diagnose lung cancer at Sir Charles Gairdner Hospital has now treated 100 patients. The robotic bronchoscope helps patients receive a more accurate diagnosis of small cancer nodules in the peripheral lung. Minister for Medical Research Stephen Dawson says the technology has resulted in better outcomes for patients.
27: This is a $2.5 million investment. It will lead to early diagnosis and help Western Australians who have struggled with various treatments in the past.
22: The ASX has closed lower for a fourth consecutive session as Commonwealth Bank shares suffered their biggest drop on record of more than 10%. The All Ords is down 29 at 8,881. The dollar has edged back in the past hour to 72.3 US cents and 12,600 rupiah.
0: Wherever you go, take the stories that matter with you. 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Perth 6PR.
22: Perth Glory head coach Adam Griffiths says he's excited to continue leading the men's team for the next 2 years. The club has announced he'll remain in the job until at least the end of 2028. Griffiths says the role means everything to him as he strives for finals football.
4: What I want to do is continue to build on what we started to move towards last season, where we were a hard-to-beat team, a team that was moving in the right direction, a team that could beat anyone at any moment. The fans are our 12th man. I've expressed to the players how much it means to them.
22: The Western Force will make 3 changes to their starting lineup for Saturday's Super Rugby clash with the Queensland Reds in Perth. Violini Ekwase, Misanali Epenesa and Max Bury will replace the injured trio of Ben Donaldson, Tom Robertson and Henry Robertson. The game will also mark 3 milestones, with Sef Fagasi making his 100th Super Rugby appearance, Matt Grilly his 50th and Carlo Tizzano his 50th for the Force. That's the latest news and sport.
0: 6PR Sports. It's the Zero to Hero charity round in Super Rugby. Force versus the Reds. This Saturday, HBF Park. Tickets at westernforce.rugby.
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7: Kwinana Freeway northbound, slow going Angatil Road to Rolly Road, the Mitchell Freeway, Mill Point Road to Hay Street, Vincent Street, then Cedric Street to Reed Highway, Kwinana Freeway southbound, Loftus Street to Mill Point Road and Belia Drive to Russell Road. No delays, Graham Farm and Northbridge Tunnel. Tonkin Highway busy southbound at Wellspool Road East. Row Highway is busy westbound at Ranford Road to Carroll Avenue, and no delays in the CBD. I'm Bruce Walsh on Perth's traffic leader, 6PR.
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0: 10 becoming less likely with temperatures around 20. 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
2: All right, plenty to get into the next hour. Priority parking for seniors, one local council putting it forward. Dig into that in just a moment. Do you see much of it? Local shops, 133-882, let me know. Also, stack of your texts. Hey, going back to the federal budget, this is from Tom, who says, Jamie, I've been listening to opinions all day on housing policy. Sometimes we just can't see the forest from the trees. It's a little less complicated. Maybe a more popular policy would be to drastically reduce migration for a few years until we have enough housing supply. Ignore the big business that's crying out for workers and get some homes for people to live in. That's for Tom. Thank you. Look, certainly migration has been used as a way to fuel economic growth in this country. There's no doubting that. But we are in a situation now where housing is dire. Will this policy change it? Look, it changes things in terms of the demand side, taking investors out and maybe giving more opportunity to owner occupiers, but nothing on the supply side. This text as well, Jamie, for all those people who've been criticising boomer generations, remember a lot of us worked for 20 years without super. There was no maternity leave. Women couldn't even get a mortgage by themselves. Interest rates were high as well. Don't blame us. That's from Bev. Thank you. If you want to keep talking about it today, I said I'd be led by you a bit on the federal budget today. It was obviously a lot over the last few days and, to be honest, the last few weeks as things have been dripped out as well. So if you want to have a chat about it, you got some thoughts, how's it impacting you? Is the way that it's gone about creating a bit of a generational divide? Let me know. 133-882. It's been fascinating watch this play out in our courts, but Perth bikey boss David Pye will spend at least the next 35 years in prison. He was sentenced today for ordering a hitch on underworld friend-turned-rival Nick Martin. You remember that at the Kanana Motorplex. Amber Wilkinson, Nine News reporter, was there today. G'day, Amber.
3: Good afternoon.
2: Hey, look, a significant decision in the court today. What was the reaction?
3: Yeah, it was huge. And look, David Pye was watching on from custody through a video link and keeping an eye on him as that was handed down. There was no huge visible reaction from him, surprisingly. I think we were maybe expecting more, given he's just learnt he's been handed life behind bars with a minimum of 34 years before he can be eligible for parole. Yeah, nothing, no huge reaction from him, really. Mm.
2: Okay. What did we hear from, I think it was Justice Joseph McGrath today. What did we hear?
3: We heard a lot from him. He described Pye as kind of the architect behind this hit job that happened at Kwinana Motorplex in December 2020. Just some of the quotes that we heard, he described this murder as heinous. He said it was fueled by hate and animosity, and it was all over a gang disagreement between Pye and Nick Martin, given the fact that Pye had defected from the rebels to go to another group. We did also see some of Nick Martin's family were in the court. His daughter was there. She chose not to speak, but we did hear some family impact statements that were read by the justice as well, just to give a glimpse into what the family have dealt with since Nick Martin's death. We heard his mother says her world collapsed after his death, and one of his daughters has described him as her best friend, just to give you a bit of an idea on what this has done to their family.
2: It was one of those stories going back to 2020 where we've been there every step of the way. Where are things at with the sniper? Because there's been details around suppression of identity, and then that's changed. Where's that at currently, Amber?
3: Yeah, obviously for so long we actually couldn't reveal the identity of this sniper due to suppression orders, but earlier this year that suppression was lifted. He's currently spending time behind bars for his involvement in this as well, but time was taken into consideration given his compliance with police and being willing to give evidence during his trial. And the judge did have to take into consideration the culpability of both people in

0: this case, and he ultimately decided that Pai and the sniper were both criminally culpable in this case, and that's why he's handed down this life sentence with the minimum parole period of 34 years for this.
1: All right. Hey, good to chat today, Amber. Thanks so much for the update.
0: Thank you so much.
1: Amber Wilkinson there, Nine News reporter in court for this today. He will be 73 years old before he is eligible for parole. So what was that? 30-odd years, that sentence today, a significant one. All right, 12 minutes past four. This is a little bit more relaxed than all of that. But one council, this out at the city of Stirling, running a 12-week trial for priority parking bays for their seniors. So at libraries, leisure centres, this is underway. How good? 133882. Are we seeing that in other parts of Perth? Are we seeing it at shopping centres? Let me know. Let's go to Carlo Perkov, the City of Stirling Deputy Mayor. Hey, Carlo.
2: Hello, Jamie. Good to be with you, and hello to all your listeners, and in particular, your wonderful seniors this afternoon.
1: Well, they'll be pretty happy with you, won't they?
2: I sure hope so.
1: Yeah, hey, take us behind this. What's the trial about? How did this come together?
2: So absolutely. From next Monday through to about 9th of August this year, we'll be running a 12-week trial of priority parking base for seniors at our libraries and leisure centres. Now, normally throughout any year, we conduct annual surveys of residents, and last year the survey showed that we had room for improvement on parking, especially when it comes to seniors, and that feedback was given through to us through our other community engagement initiatives and our customer care centres. So, yeah, good.
1: Okay, so you'll try this for 3 months. Is there scope to extend it? Will there be other areas, you reckon, around the city of Stirling where you could look for some priority parking for your seniors?
2: Oh, look, 100%. Now, we do know that our seniors love to visit some of these centres where they take part in workshops, group fitness classes and so on. And this is about improving access and inclusion for them at some of these facilities around City of Stirling, libraries and pools and those sort of places, yes.
1: Okay. Now, how are you going to know that it's a senior in these spots? Is it a bit of an honesty system here? What are you doing?
2: 100%, Jamie. It's going to be based on the honor system. Pretty much do the right thing. When you see the signage, you know, don't park there and just be mindful and be respectful. And, if you see your nana or pop heading on down there as well, let them know to look for those places. And likewise, if you're a younger person in the car park, just park a little bit further away and just give them a bit of room.
1: Now, normally self-interest prevails with things, Carlo, but are you confident the good people out there at the City of Stirling are going to be doing the right thing here?
2: Look, absolutely. I'm not sure if you're a local at City of Stirling, Jamie, but we've got a big heart at City of Stirling, and we put a lot of effort in supporting our seniors to stay active and connected in the community, and we're going to give this a really good shake. And we're going to make sure that there is a survey at the end of it all that people can access the website, share their thoughts, and look, at the end of the day, through yourself on radio and through social media, I guess we're going to hear about how popular or if it worked or not.
1: All right, I'm in the city of Fremantle, so dog eat dog down there, Carlo. I don't know.
2: Oh. It's
1: maybe a little bit more honest up in Stirling. What's the sign look like? What's the sign for seniors parking?
2: Yep, good question. Let me just, I didn't get an actual copy of the sign itself.
1: All right.
2: But it's going to say something along the lines of seniors parking only in this spot. So pretty straightforward. No fancy words. It'll be nice and loud, I hope, in the right colours so the seniors can spot it. And so, well, not just seniors, everyone else.
1: Okay. All right. That's good. Mm-hmm. And what do you reckon qualifies? Is it pensioners? Is there an age range? I know it's the honour system, but who should be parking in it?
2: Good question, Jamie. Look, there is no age restriction. So, again, it's about doing the right thing, leaving these bays for our seniors who at times can struggle with walking longer distances. Once again, yes, it is that honour system.
1: Right.
2: I don't think anyone's going to be hanging around saying, hey, what is your age? Are you a boomer or you're not? How old are you? Can you actually walk? Do you have an ACROD sticker or not? I don't think it's going to go down that track.
1: Okay.
2: But we are going to gauge it as closely as we can and make sure that the right thing is done.
1: Good on you, Carlo. Nice to hear about it. We'll see how it goes. Thanks for the chat.
2: Thank you, Jamie. All the best. Thank you.
1: All right. So Carlo Perkoff there, the City of Stirling Deputy Mayor. So that's going to come into effect from Monday, and then they're going to run it for 12 weeks. So specialist senior parking is an honour system. Will most people do the right thing? What do you reckon? 133-882. And no guidelines there on who should be using them, just if you feel like you need it. So if you're mature, you feel like it's a bit more difficult for you to get around those bays for you. Do you see them elsewhere? I'm trying to have a think. I'm not a big shopping centre guy, though I was out at Booragoon on the weekend for some last day Mother's Day gifting, because that's how I roll. Always the last minute when it comes to gifts. Worked out well for me. Don't think I saw any out there, but is a kind of seniors bays a bit of a thing? Should we see more of it? Let me know. 133-882. You can flip me a text as well. 0487-999-882. It's coming up to 4:20.
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4: Got a crash on Mitchell Freeway northbound at Carinup Road in Stirling, reduced to a single lane there. Vehicles are diverting through emergency lanes. Towies and police and ambulance are on site. Traffic heavy on approach. So looking at that, heading north on the Kwinana, first of all, Anketell Road to Rowley Road, the Mitchell Freeway, Millpoint Road to Hay Street, Vincent Street to Carinup Road, and Ocean Reef Road. Kwinana Freeway southbound, Lofter Street to Millpoint Road, Canning Highway, Leach Highway to Rail Highway, and Billia Drive to Rowley Road. I'm Bruce Welsh on 6PR.
5: 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Plus a Perth AI breakthrough predicting heart disease before it happens. 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
1: 22.6 degrees, a little bit of cloud today, just kind of dropped off, didn't it, from that stunning weather that we've had. And then tomorrow, some rain. Showers and 20 degrees, getting down to 12 overnight. Jamie, great idea from the City of Stirling regarding a trial for seniors parking. Good on you. Thank you for that. The honour system, though, will it be held up? That'll be interesting here. Gary's in Jindalee. Hey, Gary.
11: tell you, mate, I'm a boomer myself, mate, and what he just said, I think, is an absolute load of rubbish on there, turning around and saying about people on the system. You need to put some system in place to be able for people to actually appreciate and understand it. Otherwise, at the moment, with senior bays at the moment, with general park and disabled bays, with shopping bays, all they do, the youngsters, is just park there anyway. They don't care from that point of view.
1: Oh, you got no faith in people, Gary. You got no faith.
11: No, I don't. I don't have faith in people because you've seen it over the last few years of how bad they do it. It's a joke. So just the seniors just take them for granted. The youngsters don't care. They don't have time. They're not interested from there. And who's going to be there to support them? No
1: yeah,
11: one.
1: Right. So you reckon everyone's just going to park there? Do you reckon we're pretty bad? What about what do you reckon disabled bays? Do you reckon people are pretty good with them? Surely
11: no,
1: that's the one where people are good.
11: No.
1: Really?
11: Absolutely shocking. Yeah. The youngsters they don't care. They just park anywhere. Yeah. Basically, couriers, basically people who rush to the shops to get shopping. Everyone does it. What you need to do is the senior's card, and you should be able to put your senior's card into a machine which says you're a senior and you can park there. That's it. Apart from that,
1: that's a lot of infrastructure for a car bay, isn't it?
11: Well, don't bother doing it then because it's a waste of time.
1: Good on you, Gary. Gary has no faith. Gary has no faith in you that you're not going to not park in the seniors bay if you shouldn't be there. All right. I don't know. Do I have much faith? I did until I heard from Gary. Do you park in bays that you shouldn't? Go on, own up. 133-882. Do you just park where you want? The text as well. Maybe safer on the text. 0487-999-882. Now I reckon the one where you never do obviously is disabled bays because they are absolutely vital. Never park in them. What about the pram one, the parents with pram bay, is that fair game? Geez, they're in prime position, aren't they? Sometimes I just leave Dill's pram in the back so I can use... No, I'm joking. I've never done it. I actually like to park far away, get a few steps in, less hassle, less cars driving around. I don't need to park right at the front. A few of your texts coming in. Cheers. Sam, who's in Morley, says, Jamie, if you're driving Nana or Pop around, can you still use one of these bays? Are we allowed to park in them? Good question, Sam. Good question. I reckon you should be able to because they still have to get back to the car. That's just Jamie's rule of law, though, so it doesn't hold up in a court of law. David in Como, Jamie, I've seen the seniors parking bays. I always thought they were reserved for Mexican drivers, senor. There you go. Nicely done, Dave. Took me a little while to get that. Had to read through it. A little bit nervous for a second. Thank you. Jamie, there are a few seniors bays and the babies with prams as well at the Floriat Forum. I've seen some very youthful seniors park in them. But for the most part, I reckon it's honest. There you go. Matt says, anyone that parks in a disabled bay that's not eligible is a grub. Yes, agreed, Matt. I agree with you. Jamie, I don't park in areas that I shouldn't. Guess what? I'm a boomer. Okay. All right. A little bit of, geez, following on from the budget. Now this, out at the city of Stirling, a little bit of generational divides. I'm waiting for someone who's brave enough to say, where's the young person's park? Go on. 133-882. Let me know if you do a little cheeky park where you shouldn't. All right. Now, the Premier, State Premier Roger Cook and the Treasurer Rita Saffiotti have today stated that they would have liked more infrastructure spending allocated to Western Australia in last night's federal budget. This is an interesting one to watch, I reckon, because we're talking about WA's GST share. Now, we know that that is before the Productivity Commission at the moment, so we will see a ruling on that. But if that remains, does it get worked out in other ways, like less infrastructure funding from the feds? Now, the state's main transport infrastructure allocation includes $552 million toward upgrades to Anchortel Road, while Victoria will receive $3.8 billion for its suburban rail loop. Take a listen to the Premier.
12: Western Australia would also like to see more infrastructure funding from the Commonwealth. We welcome the $552 million for the Anchortel Road upgrades, and we will continue to engage constructively with the federal government to deliver road infrastructure that our state needs now and into the future.
1: Okay. Opposition leader here in Western Australia, Basil Zemplis, jumped on the comments. He's questioning whether the federal government truly understands WA and its needs.
13: We keep hearing from both governments that housing is the absolute priority, and then we see other measures implemented or other steps taken which would have us question that. Interesting also, I think I've just heard the Premier and Deputy Premier say they were advocating for more and that they'll continue to advocate. This is the Cook Labor government and the Albanese Labor government obviously not looking after one another, and certainly I think West Australians have a right to question whether Anthony Albanese, despite saying he's invested in Western Australia, despite saying he gets Western Australia, if the Premier and Deputy Premier hold a press conference and say they would have liked more, in particular in infrastructure, then I think we have to question, does the Albanese government actually get Western Australia? And is the Cook Labor government doing enough to get what we require from the federal government?
1: All right, it's a bit of a watch, isn't it? Would that GST deal remain in place, and due to that, we lose out in other areas like we saw last night with the infrastructure funding from the feds? Definitely one to watch. Geez, a lot of you want to talk parking here. 133-882. Amanda from Southlake. I will park in the parents with prams bays because why should I have to park further away because someone else wanted to have a kid? Have parents with pram parking bays down the back instead. There's Amanda. Shots fired. Good on you, Amanda. You're honest. Isn't the deal, I don't want to sound like Seinfeld, isn't the deal with the parking with prams bays a little bit wider because sometimes it can be hard to get the pram out? I don't, they are right at the front, though. They are right at the front. Tony's in Southern River. Hey, Tony.
14: Yeah, good afternoon. Yeah, look, I agree. And not to put the prams or people caring for prams at the back, but I agree that, like, for example, I have had a right knee reconstructed 14 weeks ago, and I think the easiest for me while I'm still rehabbing is to park in those spots, not in the acros, because I believe leave them to the, you know, to the elderly, and I respect that. But with the prams, it's a bit more open game, particularly if you've had the acros between the knee replacement. So where do you go? You can't go acros, you can't go pram. You don't want to be walking too far. Now, when you're talking car spots, and, you know, what about all these vehicles, all the SUVs that are coming with, like, the Navaras, the Pathfinders, the Rangers? The car parks are actually getting more and more narrow.
1: Yes. Yeah, good on you, Tony. I don't reckon anyone would begrudge you post-knee surgery, hobbling around, brace and all, for parking in the parents with prams. That's just a bit of common sense, Tony, I reckon.
14: Yep. Yep. Yeah, and I think it is. I think the way the car park situations are, and you can't have a sticker on every car for every situation, but sort of be a bit more open-minded. Yes, I believe with the ACROs and maybe even the seniors, have a senior section that you can't police it, like City of Stirling, I think what they're going to try and do. You won't police it, and there will be people that will breach it. But then, do you begrudge, like we said, if someone's had a knee injury or someone's had an elbow up or something like that, do you begrudge them getting a little bit closer because of their movement?
1: Nah, good on you, Tony. Bit of common sense there. I like it. Look, some people follow rules, some don't. Jeff's in Rockingham. Hey, Jeff.
15: Yeah, hi. Just a couple of things about parking. The thing that niggles me more than anything, especially the supermarket, Bunnings, car parks, and I pull people up about it, where you see them unload their stuff and then they just leave the trolley in the bay next to them. And where you put the trolleys is like 10 paces to the left or right, but they just leave it there. That really gives me the whoops. And the other thing is, when you're talking about getting your steps in, I have to be careful what I say, but often there's a lot of people that obviously like cake, that even when it's busy, they get dropped off right outside the door instead of holding everyone up, instead of parking in the parking bay and walking a bit and maybe doing their steps.
1: Jeff, no comment on the cake side, but I agree with you on the trolley thing. That's a killer. Just take it back. Just take it back. It's going to roll. It's going to hit someone's car. It's an extra 30 seconds, not even. Good on you, Jeff. Robert's in Mandurah. Hey, Robert.
16: Hi, how are you?
1: I'm good. Yourself?
16: No. Yeah, not bad. I've got an ACROS ticket for the past 3 years. I've got stage 4 COPD, and I see people, young people, parking in the bays next to me and that, and with no sticker. They're in their 30s and 20s.
1: Really?
16: I see it all the time. And I've said something to them a few times, and all I get is abuse, you know? It's an absolute joke.
1: Yeah, that is a joke. That is a joke. Well, good on you for ripping into them. Off limits. Don't park in an ACROD bay. I'm surprised to hear that a few people are saying that. Good on you, Robert. Thanks for your call today. Stacks of texts. I'm surprised by this. A lot of you want to have a chat. I'm going to get to those in just a moment. Let's get the latest news headlines. John Nichols, good afternoon.
17: Thank you, Jamie. Good afternoon. Police are looking for a man who left a woman's body on a main street in Joondalup. Paramedics made the discovery about 9:45 this morning in Grand Boulevard. It's believed the woman was left on the paramedic stretcher by a man known to her. Police are still trying to make contact with that man. A 20-year-old accused of plotting a mass casualty terrorist attack in Perth is now facing another 6 charges. Police allege Jason Joseph Michaels possessed child abuse material and violent extremist material, as well as bulletproof clothing. A WA biker gang boss has been sentenced to 34 years at a minimum for ordering a hit on a rival gang member. David Pye was found guilty of Nick Martin's murder after he paid another man to shoot him at the Kwinana Motorplex in 2020. Emergency workers have spent the day searching for a swimmer reported to be in distress off Trigg Beach late yesterday afternoon. There have still been no relevant missing person reports, and assuming it wasn't a false report, police are now investigating whether the swimmer managed to get back to shore himself. If that was you, contact police on 131444. 23 degrees at the moment, 12 overnight, showers and 20 tomorrow. More news at 5.
1: All right, Nick Alviani at the plate with a look at sport today. Hello, Nick.
18: Afternoon, Jamie. I tell you what, I laughed a little too hard at that Mexican parking joke. Like, it was bad, but it was very good.
1: So you'll be able to relate to this. I started reading the text, and I thought I was a little nervous maybe where it was heading, and then I got the senor.
18: No, it was bad, but it was good.
1: It reminded me of a place in the US called Senor Frogs, which was, you know, one of those family-themed restaurants. Very good, Senor Frogs. I would love to go
18: Plenty
1: back.
18: Of parking there as
1: Plenty
18: well.
1: Plenty of big bays as well as Senor Frogs. Hey, we heard the news yesterday with Michael Voss stepping away from the booze. Ken Hinckley, is he putting his hand up?
18: Well, he's not ruling himself out to coach Carlton next year. He was on SCN radio today and he basically said it's something he's interested in. But what's also interesting in that sort of same chat on SCN, he made the point that he thinks John Longmire would also be a very good candidate to coach Carlton.
1: All right.
18: Because he believes culturally he can go in and fix the place up. Look what he did. I mean, not to say that Sydney had any cultural problems before Longmire went in there.
1: No.
18: But he stabilised that club and built a pretty good culture, or built on it as well.
1: Well, built on it. They had the succession plan, didn't they? It was ruse to Longmire.
18: Ruse to him. That's correct. Yeah. So they had that succession plan, which is one of the few that worked, that succession plan.
1: Yeah, it normally blows up, doesn't it?
18: I mean, he didn't get the premiership, but he did lead them to, I think it was a 3-3 finals.
1: He lost 3, didn't he?
18: Yeah. And some of them very badly.
1: Unlucky horse.
18: But they were still, you'd rate his time at the Swans as successful. So Ken Hinckley might be one to look at. John Longmire, the other one. So two candidates that we might have to keep an eye on.
1: Okay, big. We'll see how it plays out. This is huge as well. Ivan Cleary set to leave the Panthers in the National Rugby League.
18: Well, speaking of succession plans, he is done. He says after next season in the NRL, he won't be coaching the Panthers anymore. And the Panthers have announced they're going to form a succession plan. Now, they haven't announced who will be currently, Peter Wallace will succeed him as head coach from 2028 on a 3-year deal. So this looks to be, this appears to be Ivan Cleary's call that he wants to leave, because he's been there quite a while. He won 4 straight premierships.
1: Big.
18: 4.
1: With his boy.
18: Exactly right.
1: And it comes out of contract.
18: Now the question is, does Nathan Cleary stick around, at the Panthers? According to the club, he's got no interest in coaching anywhere else.
1: Okay.
18: But there are 2 expansion clubs called PNG and Perth that would have to surely be asking some questions of Ivan.
1: Imagine if they got Ivan Jr. just
18: as
1: in
18: a little marquee.
1: Yeah, that'd be huge.
18: I actually saw quite a funny post from the Tassie Tigers,
1: right,
18: who are in the market for a coach at the moment.
1: Mm-hmm.
18: Their wish list, currently their candidates include Ken Hinckley, Adam Simpson, Robbie Fox, Nathan Buckley, John Longmire, James Heard, Ange Postecoglou, and they've just added Ivan Cleary to that list as well.
1: Very good. So nicely
18: done. He's got runs on the board.
1: No stone unturned. Glory, no issues in that space though.
18: No, at least we know one team that has a coach, and that's Perth Glory going forward. And Adam Griffiths will remain the head coach for another 2 years. Joined the club last season. I think it was after round two. And so he'll be there till the end of 2028. They finished 10th this year, 8 wins. There looks to be improvement in the team, doesn't there?
1: I think so. You'd hope so.
18: And his press conferences are interesting. So that's a win.
1: Yeah, he likes that. Just quickly, Ray and Eden Hill, Horse won the 2012 Premiership. Did they win in 2012? Sydney.
18: Yes, they beat.
1: Correct.
18: Yes, of course, Malcheski.
1: Malcheski. Nice.
18: A kick around the corner.
1: Yeah, very
18: good. Great call from Dennis Cometti as well.
1: It was. And thank you, Ray. Nicely remembered.
18: Yeah, they lost the, they got spanked by Geelong.
1: Mm-hmm.
18: And then they got spanked by,
1: I should know. I was at the 2012 grand final. I was in the rooms after working. There you go.
18: Jeez.
1: Oh boy. hell of a night. Good on you, Nick. Thank you very much.
18: Thanks,
1: Nick Alviani with the sport. Sports today coming up at 6. Hey, next, can't wait for this. Tash Wen, our resident lawyer here on Drive in the studio. If you've got a question, give us a call now. Now's your opportunity. 133-882. That's coming up.
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20: Carroll Avenue remains closed both directions between Roe Highway and Farrington Road, leaming after that crane rollover yesterday. Seek an alternative route. Heading north on the Kwinana, Anchortel Road to Rolly Road, Mitchell Freeway, Millpoint Road to Hay Street, Vincent Street to Karrinup Road and Ocean Reef Road, Kwinana Freeway southbound, Lifter Street to Millpoint Road, Canning Highway, Leach Highway to Roe Highway, Highway and Billia Drive to Rolly Road. I'm Bruce Welsh on Perth's traffic leader, 6pm.
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26: We're here for the long summer days. 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The Barbie sizzling at sundown. And the early morning wake-up calls. We're here for all of it. The good. And the not so good. 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
1: Yeah, so much to talk about, so much to help with. Give us a call, 133-882. Hello, Natasha.
4: Hi, it's so good to see you. Yeah, missed you last time.
1: Yeah, apologies for that. How's that? We kind of get this thing going and then week two, I'm off crook.
4: Yeah, well, we'll talk about it after this.
1: Apologies. Anyway, back up and firing today. I had a listen back. You were good.
4: Oh, thank you very much. No, we had quite a few callers.
1: It's good.
4: Last time, which had some was fun. Excellent. Yeah, loved it.
1: Nice. Well, if you do have a question, you need some help, that's what Natasha's here for. 133-882. Give us a call right now. You can flick a text through as well. 0487-999-882. Never stops on your end. Interesting one to talk about, choosing a lawyer. How do people do it? How should people do it?
4: I think that's a really good question. I definitely think a lot of people do it in a very basic way of perhaps a recommendation, perhaps a Google search. But when you're choosing a lawyer, it's really important to find someone that communicates well with you and also that communicates well with the other party solicitor, because at the end of the day, you want to settle your matter. You want to settle the dispute. So you want to pick someone that's not necessarily going to make it more adversarial and cause more friction between you and your partner. You want someone that's going to work with you to sort it out.
1: Yeah, okay. That's interesting. Is it something where you get a bit of time with the lawyer? Do you get to have a bit of a chat? I mean, I know there's a personal side, but everyone's pretty busy. How does that play out?
4: Yeah, it's always very rushed because it's, you know, you're paying for their time. So you'll find lawyers will very, very briefly give you instructions in the fastest possible way because they're very conscious of charging you. And it's the same with the client. We'll be asking questions at a rapid pace. What you can do is be a bit thoughtful about how you communicate. Perhaps use email correspondence can be a lot more cost effective, and yep, you can also articulate yourself a little bit better.
1: Yeah, okay. It's not a bad way to do it, is it? I mean, it's funny because you might be spending a lot of time with these people. And I know you're not necessarily a friend, but it's at a time as well when people are doing it pretty tough. They're a little bit vulnerable, all that kind of stuff.
4: You know, when you've had a particularly complicated matter, when you do become friends, and with respect, you shouldn't want that as your goal because you're spending way too much time with your lawyer. It does happen a lot. It is emotional and you do become very close and you become really passionate about your client's claim and their matter. But yeah, the best case scenario, get in, get out, get it done.
1: This might be too personal a question. Have you worked with someone that you've become mates with down the track?
4: Yes, I have.
1: Because you're a friendly person. You're up for a chat. I could see that happening.
4: I have. I've become quite close. And, you know, because you're involved in so many personal aspects in their life, you often share your life. And at the end of the day, you've become quite close with these people, and because it is emotional, and if that helps and that makes it a better process for them, I'm all for it. Life is about relationships and communication.
1: Is that a difficult thing to turn off, or is that just being professional?
4: I'm very focused on getting to my end goal. So I want to make sure that I've got all the information in front of me to have that context so that I can mount my case in the best way I can. Sure. And get a good outcome. So the more detail for me, I'm very context driven. So the more detail for me, the better. Whereas other lawyers will just want to be quite strict on what they know. It's the finances, it's the numbers, it's the details. Whereas I like the story. I need the story. It helps me be a better advocate.
1: You need a narrative arc.
4: I do.
1: Yeah, I do. A bit of storytelling in the courtroom.
4: Yeah, I love that.
1: Some judges would love that more than others, hey?
4: You can tell by their facial expressions when to hold it and when to keep going. They're not quiet about how they approach it, and they give you that look and you know it's time to stop talking.
1: Know your audience.
4: Yes, know your audience.
1: Read
4: always.
1: The cues.
4: Yes, absolutely.
1: I suppose the other side of it too is, do you want to work with them? Is that something that comes into it?
4: I think you've got to be able to work with absolutely everyone. Everyone out there deserves a good advocate that is listening, knows the argument and is doing their best for you. If it is someone that you don't particularly get along with, there's still value to add here.
1: Yeah.
4: You want to help them to resolve their matter. Now, put it this way, if it's someone that you don't get along with, perhaps you work even harder to get it settled even faster, and then it's all done.
1: We've all worked with people that we don't get along, not me anymore. I get along with everyone. I love everyone here at 6PR. Almost.
4: Everyone is very beautiful at 6PR.
1: Yeah, that's it. right, we're going to come back in a moment. There's a couple of questions coming through on the text. I want to get to those, but you can beat the queue of the call. You can throw it around a little bit as well. So 133-82, pick it up now. You can have a chat with Natasha Wen next. That's coming up.
19: Traffic. Got something you want to say? You're in the right place. This is Perth 6PR. Give us a call on 133-882.
20: Kwinana Freeway northbound, slow going Anchortel Road to Rolly Road, then South Terrace through to Hay Street onto the Mitchell, then Vincent Street to Karrinup Road, Reed Highway and Ocean Reef Road, Kwinana Freeway southbound Loftus Street to South Terrace, then Canning Highway, Mount Henry Bridge to Roe Highway and Belia Drive to Anchortel Road. No delays, Graham Farm and Northbridge Tunnel, Tonkin Highway southbound, Welshpool Road east, northbound at Leach Highway and Great Eastern Highway to Collier Road. In the city, Mounts Bay Road to eastbound at Point Lewis Rotary. I'm Bruce Wells.
21: 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The budget made simple what you need to know about the changes. 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Plus a Perth AI breakthrough predicting heart disease before it happens. 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
5: Penny's picnicking in one of Dad's favourite places. 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
1: All right, let's check in with Michael Thompson and Nine News Perth. Tomo, what's coming up tonight? G'day.
6: Jamie, good afternoon to you. Yes, we've got some breaking news. Police have just informed us that they are talking to a man. He's now in custody, 35 years of age. This is in connection with the chilling discovery this morning, Jamie, of a woman's body by paramedics. There was a man at that scene who fled the scene. This sparked a major police hunt. And tonight at 6, we'll have the latest on that investigation and where it's going at the moment. Also, David Pye, sentenced over the death of Rebels boss Nick Martin, 34 years before eligible for parole. We'll be looking at that case and the fallout from there. Also, what his lawyers are saying today. There's also major developments in the virus ship. There's been an extension, Jamie, which is important for those that are in the Netherlands. There are 5 Australians and 1 Kiwi there. Extension to that, we'll give you the latest on that. And Keir Starmer. So Keir Starmer, he is just hanging on. We've been told he will survive tonight, but there's a lot of pressure on him to keep his job. Those stories, much more, coming up at 6 tonight.
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12: This ain't Texas. Oh. Ain't no hold'em. Hey. Lay our cards down.
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1: Yes, in the studio, so 133-882. Give Tasha a call if you need some help, need some advice. Hey, this on the text, Natasha, from Jeff, who says, at what point, Tash, is a person mentally unfit to sign a will, and who determines that in Australia?
4: Yeah, you've got to be really cautious, and if someone's signing a will, they've got to be shown to have capacity, and that's determined by doctors. So you actually have to get an official sign off, and there's legislation to that effect that notes how that's got to happen. But certainly if there's any questions around capacity for anyone signing anything, it can be an issue. So definitely get some advice if you're in that situation.
1: How difficult can it be to navigate that part to get someone, I suppose, to a doctor or to agree to go to a doctor to determine that?
4: It can be difficult depending on the type of injury they have, but there are services where you can get a doctor out to the home if they're not mobile, and if it's easier. So there's definitely services around. It's good to have a little look, have a bit of a Google, get a doctor to the home that is capable of writing a report to show whether or not they have capacity, and do not sign anything off when that's in doubt.
1: All right. Good question, Jeff. Thank you for that. I hope it helps. This as well, Natasha, do a lot of people, are they able to... Sorry, let me catch up on this text. Are they able to sort out their differences post-divorce without lawyers, or does it end up that most people end up going through a court? What are your thoughts on that?
4: That is an excellent question. You absolutely can come to a settlement with your partner or a parenting care arrangement. However, when you get to the end of your agreement and you're both staunch in what's going to happen, especially in a financial situation, we do recommend that you get the assistance of a lawyer to help you draft a Form 11, and that is put to the court with a minute of consent orders of how the financials are going to be broken down and shared between the parties. And the reason we are passionate about you following that and getting the court to sign it off is so that your partner down the track, when you've had another dispute, doesn't come back for a second and bite at the cherry.
1: Right.
4: Is just protecting your interests.
1: Yeah, so it keeps everything locked into what was agreed at the time.
4: Yes, and look, that Form 11, you can actually go to the court and you can get these things done yourself, but they're particular requirements and can be a little bit tricky to navigate. However, at first instance, there's nothing from stopping you from getting on the family law website, having a read, following the rules and asking for help from the court, and get that done yourself.
1: So there are resources there that you
4: absolutely
1: can go and have a look at.
4: Absolutely. Yeah. And the resources on the family law website are next level. They have a really good look around that, have a read through it. It is designed for people to self-represent, so there's lots of good information on there.
1: All right. Good to know. I think that's the stuff that a lot of people are probably blind to, right? You don't realise that as a first stop, at least, there's these resources there that you can go through and at least form a bit of an opinion of where to next.
4: Absolutely. And it helps you be informed. So when you are looking for a lawyer, if it does get to that stage, you can better evaluate what your lawyer is saying to you as well, because you'll have a little bit more understanding of what is going on.
1: All right. Hey, good to see you today. Thanks for coming in. Promise I'll be here next fortnight.
4: Oh, you better. I'm holding you to that. Right. We had a great time last time, but it's lovely to see you again.
1: All right. Thanks so much. Natasha Wen there from Hammond Legal. Lucky enough to have her every fortnight here on Drive. Right now it's coming up to 4 minutes to 5.
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20: Checking metro congestion, Marmion Avenue northbound at Reid Highway, North Beach and Wanneroo Road northbound at Bissett Way in Hammersley. I'm Bruce Welsh on Perth's traffic leader, 6pr.
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13: 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To prepare for viruses like influenza and COVID, I get vaccinated regularly. Viruses are always changing. 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
1: Sure is. News coming up at 5 o'clock with John Nichols. Hey, after that, was there a little bit of story buried by the federal government yesterday? Now, all eyes were on the federal budget, but the federal government, well, they did put something out, something that had been long awaited, maybe just trying to bury the noise around it. I'll tell you what it is. We'll get into that. It's coming up next.
19: News is next. 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
17: 21 degrees at 5 o'clock. Good afternoon. I'm John Nichols. A 35-year-old man is in custody over the death of a woman in Grand Boulevard, Joondalup, this morning. Police say her body was found on the busy strip about a quarter to ten. It had been left by a male believed to have been known to her. A person is now assisting police with inquiries. Detective Inspector Jade Morawski says anyone with more information or relevant video should come forward.
18: It is believed a male person known to the woman approached the paramedics for assistance and left the woman at the location prior to departing. Police responded quickly and it was ascertained that the woman was deceased.
17: Homicide detectives are in Katanning, about 280 kilometres southeast of Perth, where a man died this morning in suspicious circumstances. Police received a report about 5:30 that the 49-year-old had been found unresponsive in Marie Drive on the outskirts of the town site. He was declared dead at the scene. The man who orchestrated the public murder of a rival bikie gang leader has been jailed for more than three decades, Chelsea Bowden reports.
0: It's been more than 5 years since ex-Rebels bikie boss Nick Martin was shot dead in front of 2,000 people at the Kwinana Motorplex. Today, the man who ordered the killing, David Pye, has been sentenced to life behind bars with a minimum non-parole period of 34 years. Pye was convicted of Martin's murder after offering an ex-army reservist $150,000 to undertake the killing. The shooter, Benjamin Luke Johnston, is already serving a 20-year jail term. Pye was also found guilty of trying to arrange the murders of his ex-girlfriend and another rival bikie. He won't be eligible for parole until 2055. Chelsea Bowden at Perth District Court.
17: The Premier has welcomed the federal budget's focus on housing, but says there should have been more spending on Western Australia's infrastructure projects. The main transport infrastructure spending in WA will be just over $500 million for upgrades to Anchortil Road. That compares with $3.8 billion for Victoria's suburban rail loop. Roger Cook says his government will continue to advocate for more money for WA.
2: Western Australia would also like to see more infrastructure funding from the Commonwealth. We welcome the $552 million for the Anchortil Road upgrades, and we will continue to engage constructively with the federal government to deliver road infrastructure that our state needs now and into the future.
17: An air and sea search has continued at Trigg Beach in response to a report of a swimmer in distress. Emergency crews responded about this time yesterday to a report that a swimmer had got into difficulties about 100 metres offshore before being lost from sight. No one's been reported missing, and it's possible that the person made it to shore, in which case police would like to hear from him. In finance, the All Ords is down 29 at 8,881, and the dollar is worth 72.4 US cents and 12,700 rupees.
19: With the 6PR app, you have the power of 6PR in the palm of your hand. So add it to your phone now. Perth 6PR.
17: Perth Glory's Adam Griffiths will remain the men's team's head coach for another 2 years. The 46-year-old joined the Glory last season and has now been given the reins until the end of 2028. Griffiths says finals football is the expectation.
9: One of the things I want to make sure that we do is we push the group to another level, both from a physical perspective, but also from a playing model perspective, bringing in key players and in retaining the players that fit that playing style.
17: Collingwood coach Craig McRae is backing one of his assistants to replace Michael Voss at Carlton. Hayden Skipworth is considered among the leading contenders for the Blues job. McRae says Skipworth is highly regarded at the Magpies and is ready to take the next step.
22: Just his strategy is really good. His people management is really good. The way he owns a room, he's really well organised. He's so curious. He's always bettering himself, constantly looking for a better way. He travels to better himself. All these things. He's got a lot of experience now.
17: That's the latest news and sport.
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23: Kwinana Freeway northbound, slow going Anchortil Road to Rolly Road, Mitchell Freeway, Millpoint Road to Hay Street, Vincent Street, Stevenson Avenue to Reed Highway and Ocean Reef Road, Kwinana Freeway southbound, Loftus Street to South Terrace, and then Leach Highway to Roe Highway and Billia Drive to Anchortil Road, no delays Graham Farm and Northbridge Tunnel, Tonkin Highway southbound at Welshpool Road East and northbound at Leach Highway to Morley Drive, Roe Highway westbound at Tonkin Highway to Welshpool Road East, Carroll Avenue eastbound at Kenwick Link, Welshpool Road and Great Eastern Highway bypass.
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17: Down to 12 overnight, showers and 20 tomorrow. Friday, more showers and 19. Showers over the weekend, but becoming less likely with tops around 20. Right now it's 21 degrees. More news at 5:30 on Perth's 6PR.

0: in just a moment. I know we've talked about it a bit with Kate Chaney and others, but that's coming up. Also, Ender Brady, he won't be too far away. Huge news out of the UK. And I'll take you to Doondoon as well, from the UK to Doondoon. How's that? Where is it in the East Kimberley? What happens in Doondoon? Not much, but apparently it's set to be put on the global map. The world's eyes will be on our very own Doondoon. I'll tell you why later.
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0: All right. Thank you, Connor. Jamie, my word on the street, the Capel 200 Trail Bike Rally has been cancelled. Organisers say that red tape and getting the correct approvals from the WA state government has made it too hard to run the event this year. Super disappointing for all of us trail bike enthusiasts. Let's hope it's just a one-off and it's back bigger and better next year. That's from Connor. Good word on the street. We'll do some digging there. If you know something about it, all you trail bikers, give me a call, 133-882. And if you do have a word on the street, get involved, give me a buzz. Could land you $100 as our weekly winner or $10,000 at the end of the year. So it was a busy one yesterday, wasn't it, with the federal budget. And on busy days, this can happen. Issues and stories, they can be buried. In media, we call it taking out the trash. You know, business, maybe a government, a department might release something on a busy day when your attention is elsewhere to avoid scrutiny. It can be a bit of a tactic. But was this buried by the federal government in all that noise yesterday? It's a long-awaited response to an inquiry that's calling for gambling ad bans was tabled on budget day. Kind of got missed. We're having a look at it today. Dr. Louise Francis was following it very closely. Good afternoon, Louise.
2: Good afternoon, Jamie.
0: How far did the federal government go here?
2: Not far enough. I think there was an opportunity to really make some substantial reforms around gambling and directed towards reducing gambling harm, but it's quite a watered-down approach what we've seen the government table, you know, 1,000 days after a very substantial evidence-based report with 31 recommendations was put forward to the government. So not as great as it could be.
0: You sound definitely disappointed.
2: Yeah, it is disappointing. There was an opportunity to really accept the, as I said, evidence-based recommendations that were put forward through the document was called You Win Some, You Lose More, and that report that was chaired by the late Peter Murphy outlined key recommendations that would really support a change in the way gambling operates in Australia and make significant inroads in reducing harm.
0: Is part of the way better than none of the way?
2: It's a start, but I think we're at a point in time where we need to be pushing through with some really hard reforms. So one of the key recommendations was a total ban. And if that had been accepted 3 years ago, we would be at a point now where we wouldn't be seeing gambling ads if it was implemented immediately and it was a phased approach. Like today, we probably wouldn't be seeing gambling ads online and on television, but what we've ended up with is just ads capped at 3 ads per hour during the day and bans during sports broadcasts. It's really not enough.
0: Yeah, okay. Well, take me through it. What changes were tabled?
2: So what they've recommended, as I said, is just a cap on 3 ads per hour and banning only during live sports. So that there is a total ban during live sports. Only banned for unverified minors, so on online and social media, on those platforms, adults are allowed to opt out of the system. But so that's putting the onus back on the population for us to take action, as opposed to the gambling operators to take action and not have the ads. So one positive move, and it was a recommendation of the Murphy report to have a complete removal of gambling logos from all team gear and venues. So that has been

0: put forward, and that is it does match with what was put forward in the original recommendations. Though, as another gambling health expert has pointed out, you know, if why are we actually stopping short there? If gambling promotions are deemed harmful enough to be removed from stadiums and play uniforms, why are we still accepting them across other forms of media that children can consume daily? So we have to really think about why did the government stop short.
1: Louise, how have you seen gambling ads and their content change over the years? How sophisticated is it now to say 5 or 10 years ago?
0: I think it's very sophisticated, and what we're dealing with more now is online platforms and the expectation that we're not just seeing advertisements and promotions via mainstream media, which is usually our television stations and radio, but we're seeing them on social media through influencers and celebrities. And research we've done at Curtin University, when we spoke to young people, and particularly, you know, around that 16 to 17 age group, and we got them to look at the types of ads that they were seeing and coming through their feeds, and they said it was just prevalent and it was always there. And these are young people, so they're always exposed. And some of it can be quite subtle. So we're seeing that the influencers are just introducing it. So it doesn't look like your standard ad, and it's just kind of in more conversational. And young people are exposed to that, and they're open to it because it's seen as a way that they can connect with people. And so it's far more sophisticated than it used to be.
1: I mean, it's probably not isolated to gambling, but is that a significant issue here, the clouding between advertising and content?
0: Yeah, it is. And you're right. You know, we're not... we see it in other unhealthy commodities, in, you know, foods, highly processed foods. Obviously, we don't see it in tobacco anymore because we took a stand and did introduce really comprehensive regulation there. But certainly, we see it in alcohol. So they're just... even the introduction with these reforms that the government's put forward, they have talked about, allowing sponsorships to continue, but they, not about sponsorships, but about endorsements. So influence and stars and celebrities and ads won't be allowed. But that's a real, how do we monitor that?
1: Yeah.
0: And what are the things they're going to do to manage that process? Because it can be in a podcast where people are just chatting and they can just slip in information about gambling. So is that considered advertising? There's a real grey area there and a lot of work to be done to work out how this is going to work in practice.
1: You're listening to Dr. Louise Francis, Curtin University, gambling harm expert, off the back of, well, what we saw, the federal government, they tabled their response to this long-awaited report, the Murphy Report, yesterday. It was on federal budget day. Read into that what you will. But 133H82, Louise saying it doesn't go far enough. What are your thoughts? Would you like to see a complete ban on gambling advertising? Is that what is needed here, or where does personal interest come in as well and responsibility? Give me a call today, 133 H82, the text as well, 0487 999 H82. Louise, just on that point, you know, I'll put my hand up here. I don't mind a bet every now and again, whether it's on the footy or maybe a day of my mates at the races. I've always personally felt quite grateful that I've never had an issue with control there. For people who are in a similar space, what's different about others that have gambling issues? Why can some people have that element of control, but for others, when they are particularly inundated with advertising, they can't?
0: Look, I think I can't specifically speak to the gambling behaviour and the psychology of it, but we understand now that it's a far more, sophisticated product that we're dealing with, and it's everywhere, and it's designed to addict. So outside of WA, we only have, there's a huge issue around electronic gambling machines, and WA, we're lucky that they're restricted to the casino, the sole casino. But online gambling has really changed over time. So we know that the advertising can impact people and encourage them to bet more and to wager more. We also know that we see with young people being exposed and constantly exposed to not only the gambling advertising, but just the expectation and normalisation of sports gambling and the link between sports and gambling, that early exposure then leads them to potentially be more at risk as they get older and the earlier they start gambling. So when you talk about, you know, why you can be in control of someone else, it can be just the level of exposure and how, you know, there's some research that talks about that very first win. And if you get a really big win straight away, that's that adrenaline that goes and then you want more. And that could be the starting point. And so you might think that you're the person in control and something could trigger that. So it's not necessarily because you have an addictive behaviour and you can't control yourself. When you're presented with a really big win, that could be a trigger point for then you to keep gambling and going after more wins.
1: Do you think the government was putting out the trash here? Were you disappointed that they released this on budget day when there's obvious attention elsewhere?
0: Yeah, look, you know, the cynic in me says, yes, you waited 1,000 days to even table these weakened reforms. So could have you waited another week until the budget chatter was out of the way? Or, you know, so potentially I think it was very convenient, you know, if we give the government the benefit of the doubt, but it was a convenient timing. So I appreciate that you taking the time, given it is, you know, the budget cycle, to talk about this, because I think it's really important that we don't lose sight of it and it stays in the media attention. You know, 80% of the Australian population through research has said we don't want gambling ads. So let's speak and respond to the what the wider population wants, not what the business operators want and the gambling operators and the sporting codes want. Let's listen to the public.
1: All right. Good to chat to you today, Louise. Thanks so much.
0: Thanks, Jamie.
1: Dr. Louise Francis, gambling harm expert out at Curtin University. So, I mean, on that side of it, it's a good point from Louise there. The government waited 1,000 days to respond to this report. Why would you put it out yesterday when all attention, 100% of the attention's on the budget, maybe due to the content there? The other side is what is proposed here. So those recommendations have been watered down. Is a complete ban on gambling advertising something that is needed? Is there a level of personal responsibility here? Asking you the question, as I said, being up front, as someone that doesn't mind a bet from time to time, but I am grateful and aware that I've never had an issue with it. 133-882, very much keen on hearing from you off the back of that today. This from TJ, who says, Jamie, I don't much like the gambling ads. I always think, though, I'm just going to run out of things to ban one day. Great show, mate. That's from TJ. Thank you very much. There is a bit of that. I am big on personal responsibility, whether we're talking about stuff like this or fast food advertising and stuff like that. But keen on your insight. Give me a call today. 133-882, the number. It's over to you next.
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3: Carroll Avenue remains closed in both directions between Roe Highway and Farrington Road, leaving after that rollover yesterday. Although it's now emergency roadworks to facilitate road servicing repairs, so that's a good indication that it should be cleared by tomorrow morning. In the meantime, seek an alternative route. Kwinana Freeway northbound, Anchortel Road to Rolly Road, Mitchell Freeway, Millpoint Road to Hay Street, Vincent Street, Stevenson Avenue to Reed Highway and Ocean Reef Road, and Kwinana Freeway southbound, Loftus Street to South Street, Leach Highway to Roe Highway and Belia Drive to Anchortel Road.
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1: 24 past five. Jamie, on the text, the big issue here with gambling, too many of the major sporting codes have too much self-conflict going on with the gambling lobby. They're getting things watered down. Objective to being silenced about the amount of revenue that's made out of it. Look, there is a reliance on our sporting codes and our teams with sponsorship. Some have opted out of it. Most have not. Thank you for that. Let's go to Walter in Ellenbrook. Hey, Walter.
11: How you going, mate?
1: I'm good. Yourself?
11: I was the first time calling your show, but I've been a listener for 802 for a long time. Yeah. Look, just quickly with gambling, from what I've seen and my experience, drinking and gambling goes hand in hand. I do know people that gamble without having to drink, but very few. Mm. And obviously the more you drink, the harder you can gamble. And I set myself, I love a bet, but I set myself a limit and I don't take my cards. So I take cash.
1: Yeah.
11: So once I've hit that limit, if I win, beautiful. If I don't, you know, I'm fortunate enough to do that. And my wife's the same. And unfortunately, I got her into it as well. She's got the bug now. So, but we're very careful with how much we bet. But the amount of people I know, and they're dear friends, and they just, you're talking $400, $500, $600, $700, $800.
1: Wow.
11: It's incredible. But the drunker they get, they need to chase it. And they need to chase it more and more. And look, I've had a couple of wins where I've just gone back the next day and gone, yeah, a bit of a loose afternoon, why not?
1: Yes.
11: All of a sudden you've lost $400 and you feel filthy. When you go home, the feeling you've got is just devastation because you had that money that you just won. Why did I go back down again? That winning feeling is an unbelievable feeling. And I look at the footballers that finish their careers, like they've been on the high for so long. Look at what they do, you know, and not all of them, obviously. But it's just a lot of things with addictions. It's all an addiction, isn't it? And if you can handle it, you can handle it. If you can't, it can be devastating.
1: What, if you don't mind me asking, Walter, what type of gambling?
11: I do not bet on sports. It's never appealed to me. I bet on horses and dogs. And I hate to say it, I think a lot of people are right with the dogs. When you see a dog go over and you know that dog's not coming back, it's, you know, it's an adrenaline thing. And I love dogs. I've got a German Shepherd, but I don't race her around the track.
1: Yeah.
11: But when you see these things go, you're having a couple of beers, let's put some money on. But when you see them go down, that's pretty hard because you know they're not coming back. They're not going to be cotton wool, you know, in a bed somewhere. They're gone. So, but with horses and stuff like that, yeah, I love a bet and I love a punt and I love my friends that do it, but there's some of them that they can't help themselves and you can't do anything to stop them. Once they're on that roll, They are gone.
1: I think you you raise a really good point too, Walter, around that level of control, but also the ease of gambling. And this is probably where it ties in with the ads and the saturation there is it's never been easier, right? So you can open up your phone and you can open an app right now, and within 5 seconds, you know, you could put $100 down on something, right?
11: I'll get inundated.
1: Yeah. Yeah. The texting as well. So I think from that level, it's been pretty flat chat for some time. But yeah, good to hear.
11: I think there's a lot of people that do not need this. They don't need the advertising. If you're going to go and do this, you're going to go and do it. You don't need to push people that, maybe that looks like fun. You know what I mean? If you're going to go and do it, go and do it. If you're not, don't push people into it, because I've seen young, 18, 19, 20-year-olds, they go down there in groups of five or six, and before you know it, three might have had a win. You've got another three that have done their dough, and they're only young. How much money are you earning?
1: Yeah, yeah, and it can become you know, cultural and part of that social fit.
11: Yeah,
1: so, yeah, absolutely.
11: It is.
1: Yeah. Hey, it is. Really good to hear from you today. Thanks for giving us a call. Appreciate you giving us a buzz for the
11: appreciate your program. Thank you.
1: Thanks so much, Walter in Ellenbrook there. Plenty more of your texts coming through. This one here saying, Jamie, what about lotto and charity homes? Isn't that considered gambling? What about those ads? That's from Simon in Chewett Hill. You see a lot of those as well, don't you? Plenty. Might have heard one just before, actually. 133-882. If you want to keep having a chat around that today, should there be a complete ban on gambling advertising? Is it disappointing that the federal government, who waited 1,000 days to respond to this report, the Murphy report, long awaited response too, is it disappointing that they chose to release its findings on the day of the federal budget? Taking out the trash a little bit, you tell me. 133-882. The text as well, 0487-999-882. As it comes up to 5:30, let's get the latest news headlines. Good evening, John Nichols.
12: Thank you, Jamie. Good evening. A 35-year-old man is in custody over the death of a woman who was found on Grand Boulevard in Joondalup this morning. Police say her body was found on the busy strip about 9:45. It was left there by a person believed to have been known to her. Homicide detectives are in Katanning, about 280 kilometres southeast of Perth, where a man died this morning in suspicious circumstances. Police received a report about 5:30 that the 49-year-old had been found unresponsive on the outskirts of the Katanning townsite. An air and sea search has continued at Trigg Beach in response to a report of a swimmer in distress. Emergency crews responded about this time yesterday to a report that a swimmer had got into difficulties before being lost from sight. No one's been reported missing, and it's possible the person made it to shore, in which case police would like to hear from him. Perth Glory's Adam Griffiths will remain the head coach of the men's team for another 2 years at least. The 46-year-old joined the Glory last season and has now been handed the reins until at least the end of 2028. 23 degrees right now, 12 overnight, showers and 20 tomorrow. More news at 6.
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1: Now let's head to the UK. Ender Brady, Keir Starmer. He has stared down his main challenger. How'd it go? Good evening.
14: Hey, Jamie. This meeting lasted all of 17 minutes. That's how long Starmer gave Wes Streeting, his health secretary. Yeah. Streeting appears to be the main contender behind the scenes and had demanded a meeting, and he certainly got it. And Starmer saw him for all of 17 minutes. Now, Cabinet yesterday apparently was very, very interesting. Starmer said at the beginning, we're going to focus on international affairs. Anyone wants to talk to me privately afterwards, you can do so. And then he promptly vanished at the end. So he's playing a blinder, really, in terms of avoiding his challengers and kind of seeing people off. But I think the ball is firmly in the court of those who want him out now. What do they do next? Do they organise more resignations? It's interesting, King Charles may have inadvertently helped save Starmer in the short term, because today is the state opening of Parliament, and the palace let it be known that they wanted to be kept, and the King kept, completely out of all this political rancour. So they're on best behaviour today, but Starmer says he's going to fight on. And get this, he says he's not just going to fight on for the next few years, he wants to serve the next term as well. which would mean another 8 years of Keir Starmer.
1: Wow, there you go. All right, we'll see how it plays out. Hey, tragedy today as well, and off a beach in Brighton, three dead. What happened?
14: So we're still trying to get more information on this, but what we do know is the emergency services were called to Brighton Beach on the south coast of England, 5:45 a.m. Concerns for welfare over some adults who were in the sea, and they have retrieved the bodies of three women in the last hour or so. So something has gone tragically wrong down there. A massive response from the emergency services. Police have the area cordoned off. They're asking people to keep away. We don't know what has gone wrong. It could have been an early morning dip, but it has been a little bit stormy and windy the last few hours. We don't know what has gone wrong, but three women have lost their lives tragically off the beach in Brighton today.
1: Horrible. Hey, the spy scandal, rocking English footy.
14: So the race for the last place in the EPL next season, basically we had the playoffs semi-finals in the Championship last night, and it was Southampton against Middlesbrough, and Southampton have won that. They came through narrowly into the final at Wembley next week, where that basically the winner takes all, and it'll be Southampton against Hull City. However, Southampton have been accused of spying on Middlesbrough's training session last week. A member of staff was allegedly caught on a nearby golf course trying to film Middlesbrough training. This complaint has been raised to the Football Association, and the authorities are now investigating. If found guilty, Southampton could be denied their place in that playoff final, and Middlesbrough would go through instead. So I guess it begs the question, is it ever right to spy on an opponent?
1: There you go. You ever done some spying, surely, Ender?
14: No, I've never even been asked to spy, which I find amazing because I meet an awful lot of interesting people. But there you go. Maybe it's the fact that I'm Irish and we don't even have an intelligence service in our government. But I do wonder, you hear about people who go to these some of the posher British universities who get a tap on their shoulder to join MI5 and stuff. But thankfully, no, Jemmy. Happy just reporting the news, not being...
1: I don't know. You sound disappointed. You know, I reckon you're angling for something there. We all know as well, if it got a bit too sticky, you'd be able to outrun anyone. Anyway, so it'd be fine.
14: Yeah, but I'm not sure. I don't know, Jamie. The older I get, the more I like a nice glass of red of a Friday evening, guilt-free, sitting there just thinking life is nice.
1: Yeah, you'll make it on just fine. Good on you, and I'll catch you with the boys in the morning. Thanks again.
14: See you, Jay.
15: Jamie's pin to win number is...
16: 0.
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17: Got a crash on Kwinana Freeway southbound at Russell Road in Auburn Groves. Left-hand lane is blocked there at the moment. Heading north on the Kwinana Anchortail Road to Rolly Road, then South Street, then Leach Highway. Heading north onto the Mitchell Mill Point Road to Hay Street, Vincent Street, Hutton Street to Reed Highway and Ocean Reef Road. Kwinana Freeway southbound Loftus Street to Mill Point Road and Armidale Road to Anchortail Road. Graham Farmer and the Northbridge Tunnel, slow bound east, that is, and no delays in the CBD. I'm Bruce Welsh on 6PR.
1: Good on you, Bruce. I'm going to take you to Doondoon next. You might not have heard of it, probably haven't. Not much happens in Doondoon. It's about to change. There's going to be some international attention. I'll explain why next.
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1: 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All right. Now, you might not have heard of Doon Doon, a small roadhouse out in WA's East Kimberley region, but I reckon it's about to be put on the map. There's a lot of global interest because there's a big event coming in what could be the longest eclipse this century. Shane Stewart's pretty excited. He's the manager at the Doon Doon Roadhouse. Hey, Shane.
27: Hi, how are you going?
1: You've been getting a few phone calls or what?
27: Yeah, I have been, and lots of emails. I've actually got two sitting there from this afternoon that I haven't opened yet because I've been a little bit busy.
1: Yeah, fair enough. Now, this 5-minute solar eclipse, it's going to happen in a couple of years. Did you have any idea that this thing was going to happen and you're the place to be for it?
27: I found out probably a couple of days after the one in Exmouth a couple of years ago.
1: Right.
27: I had people sort of sending emails and ringing up and saying, did you know it's going to happen? And Doon Doon's going to be right in its direct path. So that's when I was first made aware of it. So
1: beauty,
27: did a bit of a Google search and got some information on it.
1: Now, it was pretty massive, that last one. A lot of people travelled for it. I think even Millsy from Brekkie got up there for it. What are you planning? Have you got some ideas, Shane?
27: Look, we have. It's still a couple of years out. I have been in conversations with the owners about what we want to do. We do envisage quite a lot of people in the direct area. We probably estimate up to probably about 2,000 within a couple of kilometres of here. But obviously there's Kununurra 100 k's away and Warman a bit south of us again.
1: Yeah.
27: So people might stay there, then drive out for the actual eclipse and drive back. But we do envisage a lot of people camping.
1: Beauty. Hey, what's life like up your way? How's the day-to-day?
27: Oh, hey, that's great. I've been here 10 years, so I've got no plans to move yet. it's a great lifestyle. We enjoy the wet season when we're not as busy with the tourists, but our season's just starting to kick in now, so it's all picking up.
1: Hey, where were you before and what got you up north?
27: Well, I actually grew up in the north, so I sort of grew up in Onslow. And then spent a bit of time in Broome, Fitzroy Crossing, and a couple of roadhouses and a small community. So I like the bush. I like the isolation of it all. And, I get into town once a week or something like that. It's great life.
1: I know it had changed depending on the season, but how many do you normally get roll through your roadhouse on an average day?
27: On an average day during the season, maybe 250.
1: Yeah, not bad.
27: Stopping through, then in the wet season, it probably drops down to probably 75 a day. A bit of a struggle that time of the year, but we make up for it in the wet. The tourist season,
1: absolutely. All right, and what's good in the Roadhouse? What's in the Bay Marie that's looking all right to munch on, Shane?
27: Oh, mate, if I told you that, I'd have every health department in Australia ringing me up saying take it out. So, but we are pretty renowned for our hamburgers.
1: Really?
27: We do a Doondoon burger, which we're pretty famous for. So. We sell quite a lot of those. We do the Barra burger. That's pretty popular.
1: The Doondoon burger, I like it. You got a few burgers on offer.
27: We have a burger board, so everyone comes in, and a lot of people actually buy our burgers and take back as far as Halls Creek. We'll have people ring up saying, "I've got someone coming through. Can I get 5 or 6 burgers? And can you wrap them in alfoil?" They're coming back to Halls Creek, so that's 250 km away. So I don't even think. McDonald's have that sort of range.
1: How's this on the text? You can't go past the Doondoon burger. I love it. How good's that? So you got a fan who's listening.
27: No, it's good. We sell the best burgers in Doondoon, mate.
1: Yeah, there you go. Where's the name come from?
27: I'm not sure. There's a partial lease that used to be called Doondoon Station.
1: Right.
27: So I think it's that, but my staff asked me, what does Doondoon mean? And I just say it means faster, faster, so they're happy with that.
1: Yeah, there you go. And they say pay rise, pay rise. I tell you what, Shane, so you got the burger board there. You might have to do something special for the eclipse, eh?
27: We probably will. Yeah, we'll certainly make a good go of it. We want to make a big event out of it. We've got a little community next door to us with probably about 50 or 60 people in it.
1: Yeah.
27: So we want to try and, bring them on board with what we want to do and hopefully try and get them to try and get something happening over there, because they've got some nice little areas for camping over there as well.
1: Nice.
27: They've got a little school and, if they could get something happening in conjunction with us, it'd be great.
1: Why not? Why not? Have some fun with it. I know you said that you've had a few get in touch already. Have they just been, people from WA or Australia or anyone overseas reached out?
27: No, probably most of them from overseas. I've had, from pretty much all over the world. I got one of the first ones I got was someone from America wanting to book our whole caravan park. I'm not sure how many they were thinking of bringing. We've had a couple from Japan wanting to, get in contact with the school because they wanted to go down and do something at the school. So, it's probably from all over the place. And quite a lot from Australia, some coach tours coming through, trying to coordinate their tours to stop here at the same time.
1: The only bloke that won't get to watch it's probably you, because you'll be over on the grill getting those burgers ready.
27: More than likely,
1: How good. So good to have a chat to you, Shane. Thanks for taking a break and having a yarn. And I suppose we'll catch up in 2 years, eh?
27: Yeah, thanks very much.
1: Hope so.
27: Yeah.
1: Good on you, Shane Stewart. He's the manager out there at the Doondoon Roadhouse. So have you been there? Anyone been to Doondoon? We've got a texter here saying how good the burger was. Surely you went. 133-882. Flip me a text. 0487-999-882. Plenty going to be heading there for this eclipse. It'll be one of the most significant. It's happening in 2028. So we've got a couple of years to plan.
2: 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Got something you want to say? You're in the right place. This is Perth 6PR. Give us a call on 133-882.
6: Working to clear that crash on Kwinana Freeway southbound at Russell Road, Auburn Grove. The left-hand lane is blocked there. Heading north on the Kwinana, Thomas Road to Rolly Road, Mitchell Freeway, Millpoint Road to Hay Street, Hutton Street to Reed Highway, Ocean Reef Road and Chenton Avenue. Kwinana Freeway southbound, Loftus Street to Millpoint Road and Roe Highway to Russell Road. No delays now in the Graham Farm and Northbridge Tunnel. Tonkin Highway southbound, Welshpool Road east, northbound at Leach Highway and Great Eastern Highway to Morley Drive in the city, Mounts Bay Road eastbound at Point Lewis Rotary. I'm Bruce Welsh on 6PR.
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1: Yep, it's that easy. You just give me a call right now, 133-882. Pick up the phone, give me three numbers, cash heading your way. After six at Sports Today, still feels a little weird saying that. Hello, Mark Reddings.
16: Hello, JB. Good to be with you.
1: Yeah, good to see you. What's coming up tonight?
16: Well, we're on the usual time slot of 6 to 8, which I'm very appreciative of.
1: Yeah.
16: Had money news last night. A lot of unhappy people coming on after that, suggesting that we were got bumped unfairly, and they were sick of Jim Chalmers.
1: Yes.
16: So we talked sport. It was a lot of fun until 9 o'clock.
1: It's nice to feel loved, isn't it, after hearing how someone else is so disliked. Just a good little pump up, isn't it?
16: Exactly. Tonight, that. Glenn Jakovic in the studio. We're talking all things footy, of course, bit bumping around with regards to the AFL landscape, with the coaching of Carlton, who's going to jump into that space. The AFL fixture drop is going to happen tomorrow. We've got a couple of hints of what's likely to come, and you think Fremantle, or Wallyulup, as they known for the next couple of weekends, we'll get some prime time fixtures. Not so much the Eagles down the road, but we'll have a look at what might play out between now and the end of the season. Bear in mind, and I know the AFL is doing this for all the right reasons, but anyone who travels or likes to plan their travelling to go and see one of their two WA teams, it's not as simplistic as what, say, those in Victoria do, because obviously the majority, vast majority of matches are held there. So anyway, without sounding like a whinger, I think it's a good thing the AFL puts the fixtures in a separate basket for the last third of the season to make sure the Thursday, Friday night games are blockbusters. And I've got to be honest, they've done a good job this year. I've been critical of the fixturing at times, but the actual matches on Thursdays and Fridays, they've turned out to be really good. We've got no Essendon. St Kilda's been not as present. Carlton, obviously, only here and there. So we'll discuss with Jacko all things in the AFL world.
1: Beauty. Who's the next coach of Carlton? Who's the early lead, you reckon?
16: Look, it's hard to say, because Graham Wright will go through such a strenuous list of possibilities. He did that at Collingwood. Of course, he was at Hawthorn prior to that. So the Sam Mitchell takeover, the Craig McRae appointment, and whether he decides and the board decides to go down the path of a untried assistant coach, whether they go for a John Longmire. If you're looking for somebody just, if you're weighing up the numbers and reputationally, John Longmire has to be at the top of your list or very close to it. So they'll spend a fair bit of time now. It's a long time to be a caretaker coach for Josh Fraser.
1: Isn't it?
16: It's more than half a season.
1: Yeah. I mean, is it good to just move on, start to eliminate that noise around it week in, week out? Or is that too long for an interim coach? I suppose then the question is probably take them. Do you think they'll make a decision before the end of the year?
16: I think September you'd look to do that.
1: Yeah.
16: And towards the back end of the season. And again, there might be some coaches that they're looking at. I'm sure there are that will be playing a part in September. So therefore you don't want to announce that too early. So but the bottom line is they have to get this right for the future. They've got to get their next list manager right, because if they don't do that, we've seen David Walls at Wadilup do a superb job. They need to get that right. And the Eagles, there can be accusations they haven't got it right for some time as well. So that's the coach is important, but the list manager, I think, is just as critical to get your club up and running. So plenty of footy talk tonight. Also, we'll chat to Zoe Kransberg from the West Coast Fever. They've got a big match at RAC Arena this weekend. We'll give away a couple of tickets to that.
1: Nice.
16: In addition to that, we'll speak to Jack Sears, who represent WA State Footy. No waffle, State Footy this weekend. We've got the men's, the women's, all at Leaderville Oval, Sullivan Logistics Stadium on a Saturday triple header, and we'll give away a couple of tickets to see them as well. And we'll also ask Jack about the pet that he owns, which is a pig. He owns a pet pig, or his parents do. So
1: pet pig?
16: Yes.
1: Like a big one or one of those little ones?
16: Well, it's supposed to be a miniature pig, but I think it became a big pig.
1: This is what happens. People buy miniature pigs
16: and they eat.
1: Oh, the pigs eat.
16: The pigs eat and then they become bigger pigs.
1: Do you eat pork?
16: I'll eat any.
1: If you had a little pig at home, it was meant to be a little one, and then it grew up to be a big one, would you?
16: No, I couldn't do it. No.
1: Really?
16: No, not really. I'm not that way inclined. That's what I say. I eat pork, absolutely. Nothing better than
1: just not your own pig.
16: The crackling, yeah.
1: The crackling's good, isn't it?
16: Exactly. Anyway, we'll speak to Jack Sears about pigs and playing for WA after 7 o'clock.
1: Feel like Simon Beaumont. How good's crackling?
16: He's just brilliant. He's having it stuck, between your teeth. You're trying to have to get it out.
1: Yeah, but how much fun is it? And it's just a bit of a lazy Sunday. And you sit there watching the footy and you're just kind of trying to get it out with your tongue and you're playing around with it, and eventually it gets out, the satisfaction.
16: Oh, yeah, it's always a little fist pump to yourself. And no one thinks anything but you're an idiot in your household. That's what I find.
1: I get that all the time too. Good on your skate.
16: Thanks, Jamie.
1: Looking forward to it tonight with Jacko. How good?
15: Jamie's pin to win. Thanks to DFR Commercial. 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
1: Oh, boy, now I want some crackling. Sarah up today. Hello, Sarah.
17: Hey, Jamie.
1: What are your three numbers?
17: I missed the first one, so okay. I'm going to take a guess. 230.
1: It's a bust. Sorry, Sarah. We needed 0030, the three numbers for today. Bad news for Sarah. Good news for you. Jackpot to $100 tomorrow on the pin to win.
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18: Checking metro congestion for you. Stevenson Avenue and Scarborough Beach Road intersection in Osborne Park slow going this afternoon. West Coast Highway northbound at Oceanic Drive in City Beach. Wanneroo Road northbound at Amelia Street to Camberwell Road, and Armidale Road eastbound at Lidlow Road in Treby. I'm Bruce Welsh on Perth's traffic leader, 6PR.
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1: A few of you have been to Doon Doon. How good's that? The best Bay Marais between Darwin and Broome, says Bart. Thank you. Michael says, though, he's correct. When I was there, I reckon that food was looking a little old in the Bay Marais. Thank you. We'll see how it goes for the eclipse. That was a bit of fun. How good was Shane? Bit of a character. Enjoyed that. Hey, thank you so much for today. Good fun. Plenty to dig into. Really enjoyed it. Thanks for getting involved. I'll be back with you tomorrow. Chris Marston is in the studio for the Swan Draft Pub of the Week. Where's he been? We will find out. Right now, though, it is Sports Today. Mark Reddings, Glenn Jakovich, get involved. Give the boys a buzz. 133-882. News time. Good night.
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24: 18 degrees at 6 o'clock. Good evening, I'm John Nicholls. The Albanese government has spent the day defending its budget, which contains a number of broken election promises, as Michael Packey reports.
25: Ahead of last year's election, the Prime Minister repeatedly promised he would not touch the capital gains tax discount or negative gearing concessions. Forward 12 months and both tax breaks will be reined in, while trusts will be hit with a 30% tax from mid-2028. Opposition leader Angus Taylor used question time to seize on the backflip, which is outlined in the government's fifth budget.
26: Why did Labor lie to Australians about your plan to tax them more?
25: Anthony Albanese admits there's been a change in policy, but claims it's necessary to lift housing supply for first home buyers rather than investors.
27: Unless we act now, we're looking at a generation missing out.
25: The coalition says it will not support legislation to pass the measures, meaning the government will need the help of the Greens to get its policy through Parliament. Michael Packey, Canberra.
24: The man who orchestrated the killing of a rival biker gang leader has been jailed for more than three decades. David Pye offered a former soldier $150,000 to kill Nick Martin at Kwinana Motorplex in 2020. Pye was also found guilty of five other offences, including attempting to arrange the murders of two other people. The 43-year-old has been given a life sentence and won't be eligible for parole until he's served 34 years. Police are investigating the death of a 49-year-old man this morning in the great southern town of Katanning. It was found unresponsive on the outskirts of the town site just after 5:30. His death has been treated as suspicious. Questions asked by the opposition in state parliament have revealed WA's tough new tobacco powers still haven't been put into practice. The legislation was passed 2 months ago, giving the health department the power to close shops found to be selling tobacco products illicitly. The department has yet to issue any shop with a short or long-term closure order. Shadow Police Minister Adam Hort says other states have shown that it's not that hard.
6: Every other state, when they've introduced these bits of legislation, they've made a real difference. 13 days it took them in Queensland, 53 days in New South Wales, 45 days in South Australia after the legislation was enforced. That action's important. It also sends a clear message to these crime syndicates that they're not welcome in these states.
24: American record producer Jack Douglas has died at the age of 80. He helped shape the sound of 1970s American rock, working with bands like Aerosmith, Cheap Trick and the New York Dolls. Douglas was the engineer on John Lennon's Imagine MP. He co-produced Double Fantasy, the former Beatles' final album with Yoko Ono, for which Douglas shared the Grammy for Album of the Year. In finance, the All Ords is down 29 at 8,881, and the dollar is worth 72.4 US cents and 12,700 rupee.
7: Finance on Perth 6PR. Whatever role you need them to play, NAB is your partner for every stage of business. NAB, more than money.
24: Well, it's Marawa midfielder Tim Kelly says he's worked hard to recapture some of his best form. Kelly wasn't picked in the Eagles round one team, but has found a spot in the middle following injuries to Jack Graham and Devon Robertson. He says there's still room for improvement.
8: Since being back, I feel like I've been solid, but, you know, also know that I could be playing a hell of a lot better. So, yeah, getting a lot of confidence through the work that I'm doing during the week.
24: The Eagles take on GWS at home on Sunday. Perth Glory men's coach Adam Griffiths has signed a 2-year contract extension. The 46-year-old stepped into the job last season and saw Perth finish 11th on the ladder. Griffiths says he's eager to take the Glory to where it belongs.
9: I love this opportunity. I love the ability to make key decisions that is going to affect the football club. My objective is to make the club great again. I'd probably describe it as like a personalised chess match that you're constantly thinking about every single move you make for the best interest of winning the game.
24: That's the latest news and sport.
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18: Still dealing with that crash, Kwinana Freeway southbound at Russell Road in Auburn Grove. The left-hand lane is blocked there. The Kwinana Freeway northbound, busy Anchortel Road to Rolly Road. The Mitchell Freeway now just Karen Up Road to Reed Highway. Kwinana Freeway southbound from Loftus Street through to Millpoint Road and then Belia Drive to Russell Road. No delays on the Graham Farmer Northbridge Tunnel. Tonkin Highway northbound from Great Eastern Highway to Guildford Road slow. No delays on Roe and the city's cleared as well. I'm Bruce Welsh on 6PR.
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24: Down to 12 overnight, showers and 20 tomorrow. Friday, more showers and 19. Showers continuing over the weekend but becoming less likely with temperatures around 20. Right now it's 18 degrees. More news at 7 on Perth's 6PR.
15: Please. You cannot be serious! Ha-ha! Can you believe this? And drilled it! It is Warpy time!
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16: Nice to have your company. It is a Wednesday night. The footy round begins tomorrow. Quick turnaround and we're ready for it here at 882 6PR. Thank you to Jamie Burnett and the team at Drive. And we are looking forward to speaking to you tonight on the open line, 133.

0: the Michael Voss situation, Justin Longmuir and his coaching contractual situation. And as I said, some fixture releases coming through, and it means another Thursday night, at least one more Thursday night match for the Dockers as they prepare for the finals. And a welcome, thanks to the Bobe Tavern, Glenn Jakovich, West Coast Eagles legend officially. Hello, Jacko.
1: Hello, Mark, and to all our 6PR listeners. It's hump day. We're over it, and selection night is tomorrow night. Can't wait. Very interested to see what path West Coast go down with a couple of selections and a couple of ins and a couple of outs. Obviously, Harry Edwards is in concussion protocol, so there's a spot there. But they are very much depleted down back. When you look at their list, their back line is a major concern for Andrew McWalter and the West Coast Eagles list manager. And it's going to take a while to fix it, because I'm not sure they can go to the mid-season draft if there's a ready-made defender that they can probably just take out of the mid-season draft. But when I look at West Coast, their two best players last week were Tom McCarthy and Miller Murdoch. They just recently, one has only done one full pre-season and the other one hasn't, at AFL standard, and they're the best two players on the weekend and have been amongst the best five or six each week when they've been playing. That's a concern. That's a bit of a concern for me.
0: Exactly. I'd love to hear your thoughts, 133-882 or 0487-999-882. One set of teams have been released, and it's a blockbuster. It's the grand final rematch between the Lions and the Cats tomorrow night at the Gabba. Sam Marshall, Darcy Gardner in for Brisbane. Darrow Joyce and Lincoln McCarthy are out, the latter because of injury. And for the Cats, Jack Henry, Mitch Edwards, young West Australian, Brian Myers, some class there, and Mark Licksavs comes into the lineup for the Cats. Out goes Jake Coladagny, who's being managed. Reece Stanley omitted. James Warple managed, and Jack Bowes has been dropped. Managed is the term being used nowadays, Jacko, as opposed to general soreness back in the day. But either way, our club's still very wary of actually just telling the truth.
1: That's a second language, isn't it? Baltish AFL landscape. Look, we've all been part of it. You remember the 90s. Mick was a master at it. You protect your players, but in a day and age of the digital world, people see right through it. And I like Neil Craig in his day. I think, you know, some of the good coaches that, you know, just speak it as it is.
0: I think Craig McRae's pretty open.
1: I think he is.
0: Chris Scott, not so much.
1: No, no chance.
0: But that's okay.
1: A good deflector, you know, I mean, something caught my eye during the week was Ross Lyon's press conference when he deflected the fact that they lost again, and they lost up at in Darwin, and he basically said that they need to share the workload. And this is for our listeners: if you want to send us an SMS, 0487 or 999-882. Skeets, did I listen to this? Did I hear this correctly? He said that we all need to share the workload to go up to Darwin, saying that. Why are they being sent up there? I thought he would have learned from his time being at Fremantle for a long period of time that he had to travel every second week. So was it a deflection, or the fact that, do you know their last 10 games, St Kilda's?
0: At Marvel, are they going to be?
1: 10 are in Melbourne.
0: Okay.
1: 10. 10. I'm talking 10. I'm holding up 10 fingers. Are in Melbourne. His last 10 games. 8 at Marvel. Then they've got a little bit of a journey. They've got to go to the MCG to play Collingwood. And then they've got one of the biggest road trips. They've got to go to GMHBA Stadium.
0: A little bit of sarcasm from Lee Jakovich.
1: Fair dinkum. Fair dinkum, Ross. You're kidding yourself that you deflected the loss onto that. We've got to share the heavy workload, and across the competition, we all should rotate and go up and play in Darwin. And you got 10 in a row at home, and you may not make the top 10.
0: 133.
1: I can't wait to see his last 10 weeks.
0: 882 is our number. Let's go to the open line. Neil's in Embleton, wants to talk about the Eagles this evening. Hello, Neil.
2: How you going? Hey, Glenn, how are you going? I was just think the Eagles forward line hasn't got the right structure at the moment regarding the personnel there. And even though we might be getting the ball down there quite a lot, and the supply's not that great, I just don't think we've got the right cattle down there. So this is my lineup. Reading from the forward line, including the centre line, Champion in the pocket, Waterman full forward, Cooper Duff type in the other pocket, Murdoch, Shanahan and Dewar, who was recruited as a forward anyway, Dersmer on one wing, Yeo in the middle, and Tom Gross on the other line. They're all capable of kicking goals, and that's what we lack.
1: Hey, Neil, great call. Thank you for your insight.

0: I think Tom Gross is well overdue to get to look in. Dewar, I don't know where he's at with his football at the minute. Has he met the standards to be warranted a selection? Because you've got to be careful you don't just give games to players if they're not getting the good form in the waffle. Whereas I think Tom Gross should be playing right at the minute. So with Cooper Duff Tytler, well, he's got to help out the ruck at the minute because that's another the area of the Eagles starting 18 that does get a little bit, challenged. I thought Bailey Williams battled really hard on the weekend, but then gets caught out a few times, makes some, some moments where he could have again, trying to mark 3D. He tried to do it against Max Gawn. He was very lucky. They were very lucky when they didn't kill the ball in the goal square. Max Gawn clearly marked it. We caught it. We couldn't believe the umpire. And you saw the response from Max. He was so shocked that he didn't get paid the mark in the goal square. My point is there. And the week before against Noah Bolter, when Noah took a mark, Bailey Williams come from four deep, try to mark it at Optus. Four deep. I mean, where's the big spoil? What's happened to the big spoil? I don't see it at West Coast, and I don't see a lot in football. It's a fundamental teaching that when the ball's in the air and you know you're a side that's not going to be competing, you're up against some of the elements, you've got to play percentages, and I don't see the percentages being played in particular the last 5 or 6 weeks. I saw him in the back-to-back wins. I saw a lot of percentages. I saw a lot of desperations. I saw players have 12, 13 tackles. Two of those players, one of them... Devin Robertson's gone for the year, unfortunately. But, yeah, it's a good call and it's a lineup. But going back to that forward line structure, you could see Jake Waterman get very frustrated with the long bombs. And then it was the third quarter when they got the first look when McCarthy ran off the half back line, lowered the eyes, penetrated and hit Cooper Duff tightly. He had two back to back shots on goal. He missed the second one, but no defender could stop that at that time. And Jake Lever, he was on Cooper Duff Tyler. He was right on him, couldn't reach over. He's a big lad. He's going to be, down the track, an imposing figure. I think it's 2 or 3 seasons under his, training, pre-season, campaigns. But yeah, they for far too long, they were bombing the ball. And then when they decided to lower their eyes and hit it with some penetration and look for some options in the central part of the forward line, not wide, then they looked a bit, threatening.
1: Some waffle numbers for the Eagles at the weekend, for what it's worth. You mentioned a couple of names. Tom Gross, 22 disposals next to his name. Terrell Dewar, 15, but didn't hit the scoreboard. Outside of that, I think it's imperative they get Elijah Hewitt back into that side with 28 touches. He is a class player who hasn't been in great form, but we just know that given what their list is at or where it's at, he has to be considered to get back and play some footy. Conversely, going down the list, I was interested to see that Bo Allen was rather quite 13 touches, but again, a player that I think needs to be in that side to help.
0: Were you surprised that Elijah Hewitt got dropped?
1: Is there more to it
0: than we're reading through?
1: I think he was in a form slump at AFL level, but I get the feeling he just needs to be persevered with. I think he's a player that...
0: He's in their best 8-8.
1: Of course he is. Yeah, so that...
0: Coach comes out and says that maybe they got it wrong, that they played him out of form by playing him in the wrong position. Andrew, you've been there for 18 months. Is Elijah Hewitt a mid forward, or is he just a pure mid? Don't tell me after 18 months it took you to learn that he can't play forward.
1: Craig joins us from Wembley to talk a bit about the Saints list. Hello, Craig. Welcome to the show.
2: Yeah, g'day, guys. Great show again, as usual. Look, I'm a long, long, long, long suffering St Kilda supporter. I'm 67 years old and I've followed them all my life. My family, my parents followed them and my grandparents followed them. So that's how far back we go. I wanted to talk to you about St Kilda's current list. And, geez, we've had some great lists over the years. But our current list, what do you think going forward? And is there any chance that we can get rid of Ross any earlier than his contract? I think he's run there by the end of this year or next year. I mean, I'm one of those St Kilda supporters that never supported him coming back to St Kilda. Once bitten, twice shy. You look what he did to Fremantle. He ruined Fremantle. He ruined St Kilda after his first time. He's a great showman, but no substance. Your thoughts, guys?
0: Craig, Yeah. I think they've plugged a lot of holes. You know, Max King being on that long-term injury doesn't help him. Hunter Clark, is he going forward or backwards with his football? Paddy Dow is on the list, come from Carlton. So they've recycled a few players that have come back into their list. Tom De Koning, how's he gone for you, Skeets?
1: Modest.
0: Yeah.
1: But okay. he's a young player, so I'm going to give him a couple of years to run
0: and it does
1: up to
0: take,
1: his potential.
0: It does take time.
1: They have a good young players. They have like Darcy Wilson. Yeah. I think Max Hall's come in and as a, I think, mature age from memory.
0: Matias Philippou?
1: Yeah, Philippou's
0: got, I reckon he's a good player.
1: Got some upside. Look, I would suggest if you're looking for A graders, and I try and break down clubs as to how many A graders they have at their disposal. Jack Sinclair is one. Naz obviously is another. There's two definites. Outside of that, let us know, St Kilda fans, who are your other A-graders in the lineup. We know that you've got some recruits have come across. De Koning, I don't think, is in an A-grade category. Rowan Marshall, probably not just
0: Anthony Caminiti?
1: Not an A-grader.
0: No, but, I mean, that's a future, isn't it?
1: Yeah, I just don't see Jack Sinclair.
0: Callum Wilkie,
1: exactly. Yeah, yeah. I think three. Yeah. And but let us know if you think there's others that we've missed along the way. 133-882 or 0487-999-882. A couple other SMSs coming through as well. Just on this round, of course, which is the Sir Doug Nicholls round, and off the back of that, and through the course of the weekend, we will be referring as much as possible to the Dockers as Wallyalup, and they're playing Essendon on the Sunday morning at 11:10, and on the Sunday afternoon, Wallich Marawa, the West Coast Eagles, of course. So, off the back of that, Andrew says, "Hi guys, magic round this weekend for the NRL. I personally think it's better than AFL Gather Round. Why? Because the NRL plays every match." Stop touching the SMS machine, Jack. I'm trying to read something.
0: Sorry, mate. I just forgot that we're on air.
1: Oh, CME. That's what. Sorry, folks. I'm just trying to read it. And Jacko's pressing it like it's a pinball machine. Why? Because the NRL plays every match at the same ground. It's just more exciting as the weekend goes on, especially on Sunday, because the ground conditions play a part. Interested in your opinion, please, from Andrew in Secret Harbour. Andrew, I haven't been to Magic Round. I've been to Gather Round this year. I thought it was really good going to a couple of other venues close to Adelaide in the CBD. There are reasons why we can't have it at one venue, a Gather Round, because of the length of NRL games, which is 80 minutes, and ours can stretch well beyond 100. So it makes it too difficult to slot all games there. Financially, I can tell you now that Gather Round is completely running almost 2-1, the financials in terms of profit that Magic Round exists up in Queensland. Whether it's great playing at one venue for NRL, probably I agree with you on that front, but we are a different game. And I think we, as in the AFL, stole the idea from the NRL, who stole the idea from Super League. But either way, I think it works best for both codes, and how Magic Round is developed over the journey is the question mark. Gather Round likewise, I think Peter Malinauskas and South Australia looking to make it better and better each year along with the AFL. So that's something that is worth considering. And next year, Jackie, I'm going to try and get you to come with us
0: all right,
1: to Gather Round.
0: I'm looking forward to it.
1: 133-882.
0: I'll be there.
1: Getting some cashies along the way. 0487-999-882. 21 past 6. An NRL fan of our own here at 882 6PR is the man with the hot hand talking about traffic. Here's Bruce.
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4: Kwinana Freeway northbound, Anketil Road to Rolly Road, Mitchell Freeway, Reed Highway to Ocean Reef Road. Kwinana Freeway southbound from Loftus Street on the Mitchell to Millpoint Road, then Belia Drive to Russell Road, no delays, Graham Farm and Northbridge Tunnel. Tonkin Highway busy northbound from Great Eastern Highway to Guildford Road. Roe Highway now moving well, as is Reed Highway, with no delays in the CBD or Metro. I'm Bruce Welsh on Perth's traffic leader, 6PR.
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1: Welcome back to the show. Jacko's pointing to me about me time. Meet, yes, Jacko. I know you're going to be at the Boab Tavern tomorrow night. Fire away.
10: Yes, I will be with Dane Swan. So it is their steak night. And as book early because it's their traditional steak night on Thursday night. So Adam Newman, and he's the publican there. It's going to be a great night. Swanee's been in recent good form. He's played a few games locally in the Bushburbs, and he's been pretty good, Swanee. So I look forward to unpacking his footy career one-on-one with Swanee tomorrow night at the Boab Tavern.
1: Yeah, might have to go out and do sports today out there one time and have a steak night out there. By the way, Evan on the SMS just pulling me up saying, loving the show, boys, but Skeet, can you please pronounce them as Wal-Yulup, not Well-Yulup? Cheers and go Frio, Evan. So if I've been saying Well-Yulup, it's Wal-Yulup. That being said, I've often followed the advice of listeners and how to pronounce different names and places, and I've been pulled up 2 seconds later by saying, no, that's wrong as well. So I just try and take the advice, and as we do, Jacko, we heed it where possible.
10: Well, we get the option to say Fremantle or Wal-Yulup.
1: Yes.
10: During our call.
1: I think it's Dockers or Wal-Yulup, I think, as opposed to Fremantle.
10: And obviously West Coast. So we get the option during the game. But I must concur that both you and Carl and Paps, when you're calling in real time, you refer to them as it's pronounced. So for someone to have a crack at you, I think, well, you come in on the microphone and you try and call a game and you say, Wally, up 4-3,
1: 27. Yeah. I'm just trying to help you out there.
10: Thanks, mate.
1: I did good. I did very well, Mass 4.
10: To Hawthorne, 106. I went the easy one there. And then you continue, and I've watched you in admiration that during the whole 2 hours, you never mentioned the Dockers or Fremantle.
1: I think we are allowed to mention Dockers and Eagles, and it's Wallich Marawa. So we will butcher it. I'll butcher it from time to time. So will Carl, and not so much Paps, but we will get it wrong
10: if from
1: time to time.
10: If you go down with laryngitis or something, don't hand it over to me. I'm straight to the sandwich bar there at Optus Stadium.
1: Righto. We'll get to the calls, the Boab Tavern.
10: Did I say the Boab Tavern?
1: With apparently bringing you Glenn Jakovic tonight, just keeps on rolling in. Let's head to Vic Park, and Ian wants to talk about the Wallich Marawa. Hello, Ian, how are you?
11: Hey, fellas, how you going?
1: Good.
11: Hey, Glenn, you touched on something just before when you questioned the Eagles coach, saying they made a mistake with Elijah Hewitt. How long has he been coaching him? There's a couple of little things that are starting to appear, I reckon, with the coach, and he's been with that list for a little while now, and he still seems to keep doing the same things and making the same mistakes. not saying sack him. I'm not saying he's a bad coach, but there's a couple of little, just a couple of little things there. You know, like you mentioned Tom Goss as well. That kid deserves a game. He hardly got a game late last year. He's been playing really well this year, and he's not getting a look. Elijah Hewitt. Why is he playing as a high half forward? It's a really hard position to play. He should be playing midfield and then resting in forward pocket off onto the bench. Maybe he can give some Harley Reid some chop outs. They're similar type players.
10: Ian, you raise a valid point. And look, I'm a fan of any new coach that puts their hat in the ring, gets the job, and look what Stephen King is doing. We've seen some good sides of Andrew McQuarrie. He's been at the helm now 18 months. And there's two aspects that I'm looking at, his coaching and his teaching. Is he coaching the coaches to be better assistant coaches around him? That's a question that has to be put forward to him when you look at, you know, the defence that leaks a 15-point deficit at the 10-minute mark of the third quarter against the Saints at Marvel, and they lose by 102 points, I think is totally unacceptable. So who's to blame for that internally from the assistant coaches and the players? And then we talk about development of the players, and I still see some bad habits. I think Harley's got a lot better this year, but we're such an impatient environment. The game is impatient. It waits for no man, and they want results straight away. So you get back-to-back wins round two or three, whatever it was, and then it's been a disaster for Andrew McQuarrie since then. 128-point loss. That should not happen in today's day and age of football against the Sydney Swans. The captain comes out, Liam Baker, says it's a one-off, it won't happen again. Well, it happens 2 weeks later. In the same game, the captain doesn't get a tackle. I think that is totally unacceptable that the captain can't get a tackle. And that's his main go. You know, his tenacity, his ferocious at the contest. That game that they beat North, he led from the front with Devin Robertson. So I look at that and then I see the standard drop. That's at the helm and responsibility of the coach. And that has to have some hard discussions between the player, leadership, captain behind closed doors, which is not for our consumption. But then you dish up that the following week. And then the week after, and then, you know, you put up the same, you know, put the captain up. The captain don't get up and speak on this program straight after the game, Ruben Jimby, because he's probably their best player so far this year. So they roll out Ruben. Well, where's Harley? You know, he's probably one of the highest paid players. He's the most talked about player in this state. We don't hear or see of him. When it's time in the trenches to get out and represent your club, and what was that, Harley? Tell us what happened. What's happening in the midfield with you and Yoey? How come you're getting walked out of stoppages so easily? What's the communication? Tim Kelly and so forth. But there's just a sense that there's too much protection for a lot of those players. And I think it's time that, in particular, Andrew McQuarrie starts to really knuckle down. It's a very good call, Ian. And between now and the end of the year, there has to be some vast improvement on the back of those two wins that built a lot of hope. They've gone severely backwards. How they can retract from the situation where they're at and go forward, well, time will tell. And it's going to have to be some hard conversations, some honesty sessions with the players. They've got to deliver. They can't keep saying Ruben came on his program post-game. We try and give 100%. And I questioned him. I said, well, maybe you do, Ruben. But there's a lot of your mates today at that 102-point loss. And one was your captain, didn't have a tackle. He wasn't given 100%, mate. So don't tell your 100,000 supporters that you tried to give 100% every week. Because what we're seeing at the minute, that's not 100%.
1: Top-end draft picks, Elijah Hewitt, Bo Allen, they need to find a way to get them fit, in form, and playing in that side at the moment, because quite clearly with the injuries they have, and without rattling them all off the top of my head, Devin Robertson, Jack Graham, Brandon Starcevich, Jamie Cripps, to name a few, they have got to find a way to get their top-end draft picks playing good footy. Yeah. Ian, thank you for your call. Let's jump from the Eagles to Wallyalup, and Josh from Arangaroo joins us. Hello, Josh. What have you got on your mind?
12: Skeeter. Glenn, how are you, boys? Look, I'm probably getting ahead a little bit, but I'm looking 2 weeks away, and I'm not discrediting.
10: Be careful.
12: Discrediting the games. Yeah, I know, Glenn. The games against Essendon Saints, because, no, you got to pay your respects there for sure. But I've got the memory in my head now of that game late in the year against Brisbane at Optus Stadium where, to be fair, we got our pants pulled down. And they embarrassed us on our home deck. Now, I'm just wondering, that's our next serious test to see how legitimate we are. How do we stack up? What are your opinions? Because I know Brisbane love to kick through. They love to kick through from rebound 50, and that's exactly what they did to us last year. Mm-hmm. They just picked us off, little short kicks, worked up the ground with ease. They put pressure on our attack, and Harris Andrews just took over in the back line. And our forward line just lost all potency pretty much. We never looked a chance. So we're in better shape this year, for sure. But I know for sure JL and the coaching staff, albeit 2 weeks away, they'd definitely be looking into it early and trying to work out, you know, how they don't repeat that this year.
1: Good call, Josh. You make some really sound points. Len Jakovic is working the pen on the paper and having a look at his phone to try and maybe back up or at least challenge what you're saying. But the points he made, and just going back to that match Josh was referring to at Optus Stadium, the Lions were so good at exactly executing and picking apart Fremantle on that night to ensure they got from deep in defence all the way up and almost unchallenged by the way they played their footy. They're so good at the kick mark, aren't they? Some teams like to handball. Now, whether Geelong tries to do that tomorrow night is going to be fascinating. But at their best, Brisbane's so well controlled with ball in hand, and they just keep the ball away from their opposition.
10: It's a great question. And Fremantle, fantastic. 8 in a row. It looks like it'll be 9 in a row. Their biggest tests are going to be Sydney. Obviously, the Lions up at the Gabba. I look at their back line. They're going to miss their captain over the next 2 or 3 weeks with his, I think it's a leg injury. Is that right, Skeets?
1: Knee injury, yeah, 1 to 3 weeks.
10: Oh, that's
1: yeah.
10: Right. He got the MCL, and that's right. Yep. He got hit from the outside. I just felt that Hawthorn exposed their back line in that first half, in particular Luke Ryan. They don't like, what they like, the shape of their four, their back four, they like to corral and keep their defenders together. Once they win, they go fast. They go fast play and they got it out to Freddie a couple of times. Obviously, McVee and Luke Ryan, Jordan Clark, should I say, love to get on the run and carry. So once they've got take possession, they're very good with their skills. They deny the opposition forwards. But I thought he was getting out-coached in the first half in particular. Sam Mitchell separated the defenders. And I think a lot of teams would have gone to homework on Frio's defenders. The midfield is good. The forward line is still a work in progress. But their defenders, they're a little bit aging. And he's going to have to throw a few things up with his defenders because Cox one-on-one, you saw Pierce give that handball that got turned over. Under pressure or extreme pressure, they, to me, are a little bit vulnerable.
1: More fixtures coming out tomorrow from the AFL, but we can tell you that, by all reports, the Wallylup Footy Club, Fremantle Dockers, will be taking on Sydney on a Thursday night, round 18 in Perth. So at this stage, first and second, you can expect Wallylup to get a fair piece of the action on Thursday and Friday, but that will be revealed in full tomorrow. 24-7, Bernadette and others in line. We'll get to you after the break. Great to have your company. This is Sports Today. 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It's 17 degrees in town as we check the roads.
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4: Still dealing with that crash. Kwinana Freeway southbound to Russell Road and Auburn Groves. Left-hand emergency lane is blocked there. The Mitchell Freeway has cleaned up this evening. No delays there now. Kwinana Freeway southbound Hay Street to Mill Point Road and Armidale Road to Russell Road. No delays. Graham Farmer, Northbridge Tunnel, Reed Road, Tonkin, CBD or Metro. I'm Bruce Welsh on First Traffic Leader 6PR.
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1: Let's hit the phones on Sports Today. 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It's 20 to 7. Mark Reddings and Glenn Jakovich for the Boab Tavern as we head to Balladura. Bernadette's with us. Thanks for your patience, Bernadette.
24: That's okay. Hi, gentlemen. I'm just wanting to pose the question. What do you think, why is there very little dialogue regarding Brad Scott and his coaching of Essendon? I just find it amazing. Everyone slams Vossie, but I don't think Brad Scott's done much to be commended for. I just wonder, is he an untouchable? Does he have, you know, I don't know. It's why isn't there enough, you know, more dialogue about how poorly Essendon's doing coach-wise? You know, Vossie got the blame for everything. And I just sort of think that, you know, I mean, Brad left North in a terrible state, and look how long it's taken them to recover. And I just wonder why he's not under the microscope more than he is.
10: Yeah, Bernadette, great call. I think the two lists are completely poles apart, whereas Carlton 2 years ago were playing off in a prelim, and then it's fallen away drastically for Carlton with some decisions they've made with a couple of players, obviously Deconing and Silvani going out. The pressure within Carlton as a lot of power brokers, you know, obviously their president left under, you know, some controversial circumstances. So they've had a lot of off-field things that have happened that's affected their club. Essendon were like that some years ago. And, you know, they went through some coaches, brought in Brad Scott, and he was feeling a lot of heat this time last year. What I think they've done as a board, and they've come together, they've sat down and they're very clear on the path, and they've come out publicly. They had that big Herald Sun where they all sat down with the president, the coach and the football manager, and they basically told the football world, this is what Essendon are doing. And I think that's bought them some time. Their first few games, they were struggling a little bit and they looked miles apart. Their last 3 or 4 weeks have been very, very competitive. They beat Melbourne. Was that in Gather Round?
1: It was in Gather Round. Yeah. They were poor on Anzac Day against Collingwood, but their performances by and large, including against the Giants, has been better. What they have been able to do, Jacko, is they've been able to defend a little bit better, and that's been a hallmark of their
10: problems.
1: But he's
10: changed the magnets around with some of his younger players, entrusted them with some more responsibility, and they're actually starting to perform to the level of their development where they should be. So there's some ticks, and the football world are watching that quite closely. But to Bernadette's point, I don't think he's off the microscope. I just think they've had a good couple of months as a football club, and you've got to get things off field right before you can get it on field right. That is an old saying, and Carlton have been, Essendon have had their fair share of woes. We don't have to go through it all, and I just see some clear water for them at the minute, which is, you know, it's small bite size, but I've enjoyed watching their play. It's been attacking. I think they've been very accountable. Like you said, they've stopped leaking, you know, big scores, and they've been very competitive and got into games, and, you know, they're very competitive on the weekend as well. So yeah, Bernadette, watch his space, because it can turn, you know, pear shape. And look, West Coast, when they won back-to-back wins, everyone's talking top 10. They're talking the rebuild is ahead of schedule. 7 weeks later.
1: It's all falling apart.
10: It's a disaster. Mm. So from, you know, outside looking in, and the highest, teams to be scored against. They're leaking 3 goals more than they were last year, scoring less. Yeah, so it's really four. And that's what happens. Sometimes you go 2 or 3 steps forward and you go 4 or 5 back. But clear path for Essendon at the minute. It's been a good couple of months for them.
1: President Andrew Welsh, in fact, came out recently and suggested that Brad Scott was going to be the next premiership coach of the Bombers, which is, I think, fanciful to say the least. But it does give you an intent of what he wants the club to focus on, and that's on field and take the pressure off Brad Scott. But Bernadette, really good observation. Thank you for bringing it to our attention on this Wednesday night as we head to Ellenbrook, and Lisa joins us. Hi, Lisa.
0: Oh, hi, Skeet. Hi, Jacko. Yeah, guys, I just want to touch on young Zach Mainwaring. I hear he's taken his football to another level since Claremont and put him into the centre. He's in the state side, and I was just wondering, with the mid-season draft coming up, whether the Eagles would be interested in looking at him to bring him onto the list, or would they be looking at getting a defender?
1: Well, I'll just, before Jacko gives his opinion, I have seen a little bit of Zach this season, and you're right, Lise, he's gone from being more a small forward to now, how
10: big body. He's a big body.
1: Well, no, but his role, you think of Shea Bolton, just trying to give you an example, going into the centre square to provide that zip, that run, that aggression, and he's doing that really well for Claremont this year, who are unbeaten through the Waffle Comp. And his numbers are good, he has plays with attitude. I have heard along the grapevine that maybe Port Adelaide have some interest. Of course, romantically, and look, this is what's going to happen on Saturday, just going through some of the jumper numbers for WA. He had number 5, and Darcy Craven, I think, who was in the squad, had number 3. Well, clearly now it is Zach May wearing number 3. So all that, I'm not sure whether it would be a burden for him to go to the football club of his late father. Yeah. Either way, he'd take any opportunity given. I'm not sure what your thoughts are on Zach and whether he would add something to a footy club mid-season.
10: As much as I love the Waffle, I haven't seen as much as I'd like to this time of the year, because it's clashing with a lot of the other work commitments, but I have seen some snippets of his performance, and I can see a mature young man now. That's out of his formative years. He's done his apprenticeship in Waffle terms, the league terms. He's done 6 or 7 pre-seasons behind him. So I'd be very comfortable that if he got picked up by any club in particular, because he's worked at it, he loves the game and he appreciates, yes, he knows obviously the legacy, but he's his own man, Zach, and got to know him a bit obviously through the club and through our past players. And he's come to a couple of events representing his late father. And he's not a deer in the headlights anymore. He's his own self-person, his own self-worth. So I look forward to seeing what unfolds for him this year, because he's playing some good footy.
1: He is. And he's got, as you said, a bit of Milan Murdoch about him, because he's got that energy on game day. He's the spark. And dare I say it, I think he is a sparky. But he's got a full-time job. Yeah. He's doing some media work for Channel 10.
10: He's doing that very good. The old wow.
1: So good on him. And it's really great to see him. And whatever he does with his footy, it's a bonus.
10: He's doing well in life.
1: And that's the main thing.
10: And football's a great avenue for all people at all levels, male or female, to navigate your way through to, you know, that pathway. And he's kicking butt at the minute, and that's good to see.
1: Indeed, it is. Now, speaking of the WAFL, I have an SMS here, which I'll try and identify. It is right here from Mark. Hey guys, can you let me know how you see Lucas Robinson and how he's travelling? Another late grace product that I believe will be an absolute champion. Opinions, please.
10: He's on the NGA, Fremantle.
1: He's Fremantle's NGA, yes. And he's kicked 6 goals from 6 games this year. I've seen him a couple of times, had 22 and 2 goals against the Eagles at the weekend. As I said, he's got a lot to like about what
10: late
1: he's
10: grace,
1: doing.
10: Late yep, grace, and so, he's a bulldog.
1: Yep.
10: I'll say no more, Scoots.
1: Yes, I'm just trying to read the rest of this remark, saying, Mark, the farmer from Liam Baker County, Pingaring. I'm just like, P.S. Late Grace, currently playing well again this year. More champions are coming through. Sorry, Bruce, I didn't know. I'm trying to read ahead because sometimes with these SMSs, you can get banana peels at Pingaring. Sorry. I haven't been there. Have you been there, Jacko?
10: Yeah, I have been.
1: Okay. At Sportsman's Night, I'm
10: yep.
1: sure.
10: Thank community
1: you.
10: Work.
1: Thank you. Community work. Right. Well, I've got your attention. If you want a couple of tickets to go and see the West Coast Fever play this weekend on Sunday afternoon against the New South Wales Swifts, be caller number 4 on at 133-882. No questions, no obstacles. Don't jump through the hoops. Caller number 4. Give us a call right now. Dane, who's in for Mark Foreman, who's gone down with a man flu, is sidelined tonight, but Dana's out there ready to take your call. A double pass to go and see the Fever and the New South Wales Swifts. It's 11-7. Great to have your company. 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
2: That crash has now been cleared off the Kwinana Freeway southbound at Russell Road in Auburn Grove. All lanes clear there now and flowing as it is on the Mitchell Freeway. So the Mitchell, Kwinana, Graham Farmer, Northbridge Tunnel. In fact, everything's clear this evening. You'll get a good run home if you're heading that way at the moment. I'm Bruce Welsh, I'm Perth's traffic leader, 6PR.
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1: Welcome back to the show. Later in Sports Today, Glenn Jakovich's tips for this weekend's round of action, which begins tomorrow, 5 o'clock. Hope you can join us for the Lions and the Cats, the grand final rematch from the Gabba. 1-3-3-8-82, fourth caller on the line to win those West Coast Fever tickets was Sean from South Guildford. So congratulations, Sean. Off to watch the Fever take on the New South Wales Swifts on Sunday afternoon at RAC Arena. Let's go back to the phones. Tell you what, back to back. Muzza from Beckenham on a Wednesday night. Welcome to you, Muzz.
6: Yeah, g'day, boys. Two things. I hope Zach does get picked by someone. I hope the West Coast is not someone else. It'd be good to see him make it. I don't know why, boys, but the main wearing game doesn't get played anymore. Wondering what the reason for that might be, if you know.
1: The main wearing charity game? The Chris main wearing charity game? I think it was related. Was it related to Telethon by any
7: chance? Yeah, it was. I think it just ran its race. It did it for about a decade. I think that served its purpose. And then, you know, it just gets a lot more difficult to, you know, stage those type of events.
1: Big events. And like the EJ Witten Legends game is back this year. I think that's for prostate cancer, or
7: yes,
1: I stand corrected.
7: Prostate, yeah.
1: But they do a terrific job. But they've also had a year or two
7: off
1: on the sidelines. I hate to say, but you're right, Jack. It's hard to sustain those types of events year in and year out to the level when you start at, dare I say it, at that level, using my hands high, that to sustain that, it's difficult. It's a lot of resources. And,
7: given now that you've got AFLW, the seasons have changed a couple of times, finding the window, then the AFLPA, the players, can you get a few back? There's so it's 24/7 now, the game, and it's all year round. Virtually. Mm. So, yeah, it's a good point. But look, I think it ran its race. I think it served a very good purpose for that period of time. But I think it's done. Yeah.
1: Donnie of East Fremantle says, Brad Scott is doing an awesome job. Just give him some time at a club that's been no good for 10 years. Thank you, Donnie. Well, that's
7: a good point.
1: That's a point. The patience of clubs can either be utilised to the benefit long term, or you can cut the cord, as others have done. Like Carlton recently, I think now was the time, given he was only given a 1-year extension, I think we always thought this was inevitable this year at some stage.
7: The one thing I've noticed about Essendon, so you got Essendon at the bottom, Carlton at the bottom, Richmond, not through their own fault, they went to the
1: success.
7: Top, and then they have to go, obviously, recycle and start again. But in particular, Carlton and Essendon, two big power clubs. If I look at Essendon, the situation they found themselves after 2012, there was a lot of power brokers, the Essendonians, that were all getting involved. Kevin Sheedy then bringing back the favourite son, and then he was a chance to, you know, coach again. It looks like Andrew Walsh has gone very corporatised, like business-like ruthlessness, getting that ruthlessness back, saying, we're going to back Brad Scott, and this is the path we're going, and all you others, you stay at the gatepost and just just hear us out for the next 12 to 18 months, get more kids in, get high talent in, and make ourselves a destination club. I think that that's a good path they're on.
1: Stability in footy clubs, it is critical. Yeah. 4 to 7, back to preview the second hour. Right after this, Sports Today, Mark Reddings, Glenn Jakovich for the Moab Tavern on 6PR.
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0: All clear out there. No delays on the Mitchell, Kwinana, Graham Farm and Northbridge Tunnel. Good run, Reed Row and Tonkin. No delays across the Narrows and the Causeway in and out of the CBD, and all clear throughout the metro area. I'm Bruce Welsh on Perth's traffic leader, 6PR.
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10: Great to have your company. Plenty of SMSs coming through. Barry from Banjup having a glass of vino on his patio says enjoying the show, boys. Hope you are too. And some brief news on the A-League. Adam Griffiths from Perth Glory, the manager, the coach, has been re-signed.
11: Great stability for the Perth Glory, getting him into the finals next season.
10: Ooh.
11: Finals for Glory next season.
10: Big call coming 100%. From Glenn Jakovich.
11: Yeah, I'll be there.
10: You are a staunch supporter, and if you're an Arsenal fan, you're still hanging in there. I think you can win it. Oh, gee, has that put the big lock on them? It is 7 o'clock.
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12: Good evening, I'm Jamel Wells. The federal government has spent the day defending its budget, which contains a suite of broken election promises. Federal politics editor Michael Packey.
13: Ahead of last year's election, the Prime Minister repeatedly promised he would not touch the capital gains tax discount or negative gearing concessions. Forward 12 months and both tax breaks will be reined in, while trusts will be hit with a 30% tax from mid-2028. Opposition leader Angus Taylor used question time to seize on the backflip, which is outlined in the government's fifth budget.
14: Why did Labor lie to Australians about your plan to tax them more?
13: Anthony Albanese admits there's been a change in policy, but claims it's necessary to lift housing supply for first home buyers rather than investors.
15: Unless we act now, we're looking at a generation missing out.
13: The Coalition says it will not support legislation to pass the measures, meaning the government will need the help of the Greens to get its policy through Parliament. Michael Packey, Canberra.
12: Another person's been charged as part of the investigation into West Australian author Craig Sylvie. Sylvie last week admitted to possessing and distributing child exploitation material. A 57-year-old Maylands man has pleaded guilty to similar charges. A 68-year-old woman previously charged is still before the courts. Thousands of people are being asked to get tested for bloodborne viruses after a review of a Sydney dental clinic. Madeleine McNeil reports.
16: An audit of Dr. William Tam's clinic at Strathfield noted issues with infection control practices, raising concerns thousands of patients over the past 25 years may have been exposed to viruses including hepatitis B and C and HIV. New South Wales Health says the risk is low but recommends getting tested as a precaution, as some conditions can go undetected. The audit also found problems with record keeping at Dr. Tam's clinic, meaning health officials can't get in contact with patients to notify them directly. Madeleine McNeil, Sydney.
12: More than 90% of Australian drivers think using a mobile phone while behind the wheel is dangerous, but most are still doing it. The National Driving Behaviour Report has found almost a third of young drivers check notifications within minutes of receiving them. The country's energy grid operator forecasts a faster than expected increase in electricity consumption by data centres over the next decade, and American record producer Jack Douglas has died at 80. He helped shape the sound of 1970s American rock, working with bands including Aerosmith, Cheap Trick and the New York Dolls. He was engineer on John Lennon's Imagine LP. In finance, one Australian dollar buying around 72 US cents.
0: With the 6PR app, you have the power of 6PR in the palm of your hand. So add it to your phone now. Perth 6PR.
12: The Cowboys have explained why Jason Tomalolo will miss their magic round clash with the Roosters. Coach Todd Payton says his star prop just needs a breather.
6: He's been battling a few things over the past couple of weeks. He's been getting injections. You know, he's played 10 games straight. Given the amount of games he's played and the way he plays, we've made a smart decision based on what's ahead of us over the course of the rest of the season.
12: Collingwood has ruled out Darcy Cameron for Friday's AFL clash with Sydney at the SCG due to an ankle injury. Perth Glory's Adam Griffiths will remain the team's head coach for another 2 years. That's the latest news and sport.
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18: No delays out there this evening. Everything flowing well. Keep in mind, though, Carroll Avenue remains closed both directions between Roe Highway and Farrington Road in Leeming for resurfacing repairs after that truck rollover. Should be open tomorrow morning. In the meantime, seek an alternative route. And UK pop band Five is playing tonight at Perth High Performance Centre in Mount Claremont. Starts at 8 o'clock. Expect congestion on Stevenson Avenue and Montgomery Avenue. I'm Bruce Welsh on 6PR.
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12: Mostly fine overnight, getting down to 12 degrees. Tomorrow a shower or two with a top of around 20. Looking further ahead, Friday showers with a top of 19. Saturday possible showers with a top of 19. Sunday a possible shower with a top of 21 degrees. Partly cloudy on Monday with a top of 22, fine and mostly sunny on Tuesday and on Wednesday. 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
10: And Glenn Jakovic for the Boab Tavern. A big hour coming your way. Jack Sears, representing the Kia WA State team, will join us pretty shortly to talk about the game against South Australia at Sullivan Logistics Stadium on Saturday afternoon. 3:10 is the opening ball up. You can get your tickets at Intix. We'll have Zoe Kransberg from the West Coast Fever. We've given away a couple of tickets already to Sean from South Guildford. to go and see them play on Sunday at the arena. And also, we'll hear from Dane Meffin filling in for Mark Foreman. We'll give us some of the other quirky stories in sport and some of the big stories, including the resignation of one of the greats of the NRL coaching landscape in Ivan Cleary of the Penrith Panthers, who's had so much premiership success, has decided to move on. But to where? That is the big question. Jack Fenwick will talk some motorsport as well. Now, Jack, I mentioned in the first hour a bit about the fixturing, which will be released tomorrow for the back end of the season. I think the last round or two is going to be held up the sleeve of the AFL. But the current top five will dominate Thursday and Friday night football between round 16 and 22, according to the Herald Sun. Sydney and Geelong will be the major winners when they unveil the coveted weeknight time slots in the run home.

0: a match against Collingwood on July 23. And the Swans, as they should be, top of the table, have got a big slice of the action as well. The AFL, of course, will instead will bank on Brisbane, Fremantle, Adelaide, Collingwood and the Western Bulldogs to carry three Thursday, Friday fixtures each between round 16 and 22. So Docker supporters, like it or loathe it, I think you've got to accept it when you're up the top, don't you? You're going to get the prime time. Yeah. I know there's issues getting to Optus Stadium last Thursday. You were there, weren't you?
1: Yes, I was. Yeah.
0: Enjoying it as opposed to working?
1: Working, no. I was there at a corporate section.
0: How did you, in terms of getting to the ground, was there an issue for you?
1: We'd left pretty early. It wasn't too bad. It was just, yeah. I mean, it is what it is. If you prepare and get there early and, you know, there was a bit of a traffic jam trying to get in, and it is what it is, mate. But we got there for the, you know, an hour before, which was good.
0: Oh, that's so. But most people finish work. If they finish at 5 o'clock, it's typical.
1: Yeah. It was amazing because the clients that were hosting, they says, oh, it's just going to be a quiet night. Not many people here. And it was only like 15 minutes to bounce down.
0: What'd
1: they get? 54,000.
0: We knew they were coming.
1: They were coming in droves, and by the 10-minute mark of the first quarter, one of my guests turned around and says, gee, where do they come from? And that's just the nature of, you know, Thursday night footy. Yeah, it was, I mean, when we have Thursday and Friday night games, it is a bit of a challenge, but, you know, people generally still get there because they're going to get out of work. When your team's 7-1,
0: you find a way.
1: They're playing a good brand of footy.
0: Mm. Just given that you were there in a non-working capacity, the atmosphere is outstanding. And of course, the Wharfie time moment.
1: Give us
0: your thoughts from a spectator.
1: It took me out of body of experience, like I'm somewhere in Europe or America. It was very Americanized, if I can say that. I don't want to, you know, downplay. Great marketing. Well done, Freo. But I tell you what, it revved up the crowd. It really did. And it's a 19th man that the opposition don't like. You could see it did affect Hawthorn in some capacity. I reckon Freo players grew and they had a sense of ownership. Okay, this Wharfie theme and Wharfie time represents over 150 years of true Wharfies. This is the blue collar, the hardworking, you know, the bare knuckle, hardworking Wharfie. Now you've got to deliver and perform like them, and it's all out, you know, war on the opposition, all out assault. And I enjoyed it. And the people that we hosted, they reckon it was one of the best games. They're not regulars, but they reckon there've been a few times, Eagles and, you know, other events at Optus. They reckon that's one of the best nights they've had at Optus, and that's a great thing.
0: Outstanding. And bottom line is, it worked. Wharfie time.
1: Oh, yes.
0: Might not have worked in the,
1: I love the bell.
0: First final last year. I think it was played then as well, yeah. But you don't remember those days when you get beaten. But
1: when you get beaten.
0: When you win, it was quite outstanding. We'll have your tips a little bit later in the program. We might give our listeners a quick call, a quick chance to give us a call. If they want to go and see the WASA state match on Saturday at Sullivan Logistics Stadium.
1: Get on down.
0: We'll take call at number 5 for a double pass, 133-882, Western Australia. We won last year, the Hayden Bunton Cup, chance to go back-to-back. It's been a bit rare, but we've got Adam Reid as coach, and off the back of that, Christian Amajuri as captain. Very shortly, we'll chat to Jack Sears from the Peel Thunder Football Club, who will be representing the state as well. So if you'd like to go along, give us a call, 133-882. State footy, Jacko, you loved it. I know State of Origin was massive this year.
1: Great opportunity. And beating South Australia last year in the home ground over there in South Australia. Big win for WA. Now they've changed their coach. Marty Matner comes in for South Australia. He's won 3 premiership at Sturt. So he's going to bring his own, you know, trademark. It's going to be a tough game.
0: Did you play state footy waffle level?
1: Yeah, in South Australia. One.
0: How many matches did you play?
1: 9 all up.
0: 9.
1: 8 state of origins and 1 state waffle game. Yeah.
0: So the waffle you played one in Adelaide?
1: Adelaide Footy Park, we lost. My brother was playing for South Australia.
0: Did you come together during the course of the contest?
1: Yeah, we did. We swapped jumpers afterwards.
0: Yeah. So there's some famous... Look, it's 40 years ago this year that WA won the national championships, which included a win over South Australia on a Tuesday night by, I think, 39 points, which was terrific. And, of course, that year, matches were also played in Perth. So it was like a national carnival, but played in two states.
1: Was that in...
0: In South Australia, 86 and 84, going back 2 years ago. Because I interviewed Robert Wiley for a piece on
1: him. Oh, because he kicked the
0: WA
1: point after the siren.
0: No, he didn't kick it after the siren. He kicked it just before the final siren.
1: He kicked it after the siren.
0: And so the bottom line.

0: is he had some great memories of going to Footy Park. And you're right, he described how the late Peter Mazzasto, little give to him, seconds were ticking, got the kick away, and they win by a point. Much to the chagrin of the South Australian supporters who are filthy.
1: I remember watching it.
0: As a kid, I remember.
1: As a kid. And they had the old Footy Park dugout. It was like a Z shape to go. You got to go this way and that way to go down. So it takes you longer to get out of the stadium. Oh, the South Australians were throwing things.
0: At the umpires or the players?
1: Peter Ware, number 31, yes. Swan Districts. Mate, he nearly jumped the fence. They're like throwing things at him. I remember that as a kid, like a spot memory, and Buzz giving it back to him, and you know, Robbie Wiley, he was still celebrating, which was a memorable victory.
0: It was, and it was part of an era of State of Origin and state footy.
1: Oh, yeah, it was epic.
0: Terrific. 84.
1: Combative.
0: It was high scoring.
1: Oh.
0: The best of the best came here, admittedly on Tuesday afternoon, generally in that little period.
1: Yep.
0: But the quality of football, I don't think, now I say this because it's always romantic to look back on the past, I don't think we've seen state footy played to a level before or after.
1: No, we got a glimpse of it this year with the State of Origin against Victoria. I thought that was a good quality game.
0: It was good, but unfortunately I think we'll get changes next year due to the injuries and the length of the match too long. Other factors, maybe bigger squads, is that fair to say?
1: I think the squad's enough, 25 and maximum rotation.
0: Okay, the game's too long.
1: But yeah, the Wietering thing made it go a little bit longer, so which was unfortunate, but in the end, I mean, what'd you have, a couple of hamstrings and...
0: There's a fair bit.
1: Couple of hamstrings.
0: Sam Taylor, Archie from Adelaide.
1: Hamstrings, yeah.
0: But hang on, the hamstring for Sam Taylor's been out for half a year. He's been out for a while. I think, and Matt Rao with a busted...
1: A little scratch on his finger, mate.
0: He was out for the start of the season.
1: He lost his fingernail, come on.
0: Anyway, state footy, it is on the agenda. Glenn Djakovic, despite trying to...
1: Well, we played on a Tuesday, mate, and then played on a Saturday. So three games in a week, Saturday, Tuesday, Saturday.
0: Like a State of Origin in rugby league. We're going to talk state footy, WIFL versus SANFL after the break. We're going to catch up with Jack Sears from the Peel Thunder Football Club on Sports Today.
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8: Welcome back to Sports Today. As we look ahead, no waffle footy this weekend, but some state action at Sullivan Logistics Stadium. Three matches. We've got the Waffle W side taking on the South Australian women. And at 3:10, it is WA versus South Australia with Adam Reid leading the side on a coaching perspective as captain, Christian Amaduri. And great to spend some time tonight with a man who's been there before and hopefully gets a victory again on the weekend. Jack Sears from Peel joins us. Jack, welcome to the show.
9: Yeah, thanks, boys. Thanks for having me on.
8: What's it like to be back in the WA side? I'm sure there was a great camaraderie going back to Adelaide last year and hoping that continues on Saturday.
9: Yeah, it was obviously a great honour getting selected last year, playing my first game of state footy, and then, yeah, to carry on and get the honours again this year, yeah, it means a lot. It's always great to represent your state in anything you do, and to put the state jersey on again this year is going to be a great honour. Yeah, and as you said, that camaraderie is going to continue. I think we've had 17 blokes that got played last year are in the squad this year. So it just shows how connected we were last year and hopefully that continues on this year.
1: Jack, tell us about the win last year because it was somewhat unexpected because it was in Adelaide's home territory, but it must have been a fantastic experience. And can you carry that, I guess, that intel and that feeling into this weekend's state game in the rematch?
9: Yeah, it was obviously probably a little bit unexpected, probably from an outsider looking in. Yeah, we hadn't won in about 5 years going over to Adelaide. There was a lot of going against us going into that game. But, yeah, as I said before, the way we were able to connect as a group in a short period of time last year gave us a lot of belief and a lot of hope going over there. Obviously, Reedy coaching us, he brought us all together, made sure we were one connected group, and that obviously helped us win the game last year. And then, yeah, that gives us belief going into this year as well. Reedy's that coach that he's really like a connection player, connection person. So his ability to bring the group together this year as well gives us a lot of hope again.
1: The South Australians will be very hungry and obviously wanting to get one back. Do you know much about their side? Are there any particular players that we need to look out for?
9: I had a little look at their squad the other day. Yeah, obviously a few returning faces that we played against last year and then probably a few of the boys that I played with who were on Froze list, so Tom Emmett and Jack Delane. So yeah, it'd be good berthing them instead of playing with them, so that'll be a little bit of a different experience. But yeah, they're going to be full of stars. They always are. They're going to be a great side, and I'm sure it's going to be a great battle this weekend.
8: There's up to 14 players from last year who are going to be in the side on Saturday. And always for state matches, and Jacko will know this, bringing teams together from clubland, always a little tricky to make sure you get the chemistry right, the synergy going in a short period of time. Do you feel you've overcome that with a familiar bunch of guys going around again with, as I said, up to 14 of you?
9: Yeah, definitely. A bit weird going into the, bit different going into the first training session this year, and you're looking around to a lot of familiar faces. But yeah, I guess the good thing about the Waffle is you often know a lot of the other players going around anyway. It's not just, 10 teams around the comp. You play against them twice a year at minimum. You get to know players pretty easily towards the end of a couple of seasons playing Waffle. So yeah, it's a different kind of relationship you build playing state footy, but yeah, I wouldn't change it at all.
1: Jack, just an extension to Mark's question there is, given that you got Waffle training, full-time employment, how is Reedy? Tell us about the schedule. How far back have you started coming together and having your practice matches and your training? And has he done anything different other than training? Have you done any team building activity, especially with the eight or so new players coming into the squad this year?
9: No, not really. We only started last Monday. So yeah, that was our first session as a group. And then, yeah, we've trained yesterday, and then we train tomorrow as well, and then connect on Friday with our final line meetings. But, yeah, no real team building, but Reed is really big on, well, he loves his meetings, especially at Peel, so he's carried that over to the WA squad. So, yeah, the meetings go for about half an hour. He's really focused on a strong game plan, but then at the same time, building connections through that game plan. So that's probably the way he's done it. And, yeah, we've been able to connect really well from that, even though we've only had two training sessions together. I feel like we're a really connected group already.
8: Speaking with Jack Sears from the Peel Football Club, who he'll be representing Western Australia on Saturday. I was about to ask you about Adam Reed. You've got him during the season in the Waffle. Now you've got him as a state coach. Does he go about it the same way? You talked about the meetings. Is he? I know he loves history. He's, you know, a war buff. He's used that previously. Will he delve into a little bit of history on the way through, you reckon, on Saturday at some stage?
9: Oh, yeah, he absolutely loves his history. Yeah, we've had different teams at Peel throughout the last 3 years he's been coach. So, yeah, he's carried a little bit of that over to the WA squad. He loves his movies as well. So we've been having little clips from the 300 about connecting, being Spartans, kind of that little theme. So, yeah, he loves those little clips to link the group together in that way. So, yeah, but he's a ripper of a coach. All the state boys love him as a coach. His training sessions can go a little bit over time, but he's just trying to get the best out of the boys in that case. So, nah, I wouldn't change it for the world.
8: And going from Optus Stadium, where you've played previously state footy, to Sullivan Logistics, which is, of course, the old Leaderville Oval, you've got three games on, so it'll be more intimate. You think, hopefully, a bigger crowd in terms of and a smaller venue. What are your thoughts on going to a new ground?
9: Oh, I think it's a great idea for the Waffle to do it. Yeah, keeping the tickets pretty cheap as well. It's going to be great for all Waffle fans to get out there, or even AFL fans that want to come down and watch some good quality footy. Yeah, played at Adelaide Oval last year. We had a pretty small crowd as it was a fundraiser between Port, but yeah, hopefully, this year is a big Waffle turnout that can cheer us on, because as you said, there's three games on there as well. It's going to be a big day, but day of footy. So yeah, I'm really looking forward to playing at Leaderville this weekend.
1: Jack, you'll have to, I guess, move things around a little bit, because when I say, I guess, your tactical battle, because after last year's loss, they sacked the coach and Marty Matness come in as the new coach. He's a three-time Sturt Premiership player. He's going to really come after you guys. I guess with Reedy, what type of game plan, how are you going to play, you know, the game? Is it going to be a long game? Is it going to be direct, out wide? What's the plan of attack?
9: Yeah, we're going through ball movement tomorrow night. That's going to be our last thing we're going to go through. But, yeah, we expect it's going to be a pretty quick game no matter what. Leaderville's a massive oval. So if you can get him out wide or you can get him through the corridor, it's going to be going quick both ways. We know South Australia are going to be wanting to move the ball pretty quick. I think they've had that game plan in stone for the last few years against us and the Vic. So, yeah, we know they're going to move it quick. It depends how we want to move it. I guess we're going to find out more tomorrow night. But, yeah, the ground's massive, so there's going to be plenty of opportunity there to shift and all go quick. So, yeah, I think we're just going to play it how it lies and who's got the ball in hand. Like, you know, you've got someone like Stan Wright kicking out of the back line. He's going to be trying to hit stuff down the middle, and looking forward to seeing that.
8: So, Jack, we've spoken a lot of footy. Just outside of that, you're a teacher and clearly love that role. Outside of that, it's come to our attention that in terms of pets, I mean, I've got a cavoodle, a dog. Jack, I think, has got a pet or had pets over the journeys. You have a pet pig. Is that correct?
9: Yeah, no, my parents have a pet pig. That is correct.
8: Can you talk us through the size of the pet pig? And is it Matilda? Is that her name?
9: Yeah, the name is Matilda. Yeah, she's massive. Yeah, it's a fully grown pig that just lives in our backyard, or their backyard pretty much. So,
1: and do you talk to it, Jack?
9: When I'm over at their house, I'm not there too often. But, yeah, I'll go down and have a little pet of the pig. So, yeah, it's a bit of a funny one, that one.
8: When you got Matilda, did you anticipate that she would get to the size that she is?
9: No, not one bit. I think, yeah, my parents thought it was going to be a little miniature pig, but, yeah, once it started growing about 3 weeks in, they probably quickly realised that it's probably a scam and they don't really exist. So, yeah, it just kept growing and getting bigger and bigger. So, yeah, fully growing, just lives in the backyard.
1: Hey, Jack, if you kick a goal on the weekend, can you do a pet pig symbol or something to the crowd so we know that you're honouring the pig?
9: Pet pig symbol? All right, I'm going to try and figure out what that even is, but
1: we can work something out for you.
9: Yeah, yeah, sounds good. Yeah, whatever you give me, I'll try and kick one first.
10: Nice work. I've seen a couple of pictures of Matilda today, and she's gorgeous, and may she have a long and healthy and safe life in your parents' background. That's all we'll put it at. Listen, Jack, I'm going to be thinking of your pet pig as you get hold of the footy on Saturday. We're calling the game for Channel 7. Best of luck for the Kia State game. Of course, you can get your tickets at Intix. I know you, Adam Reid, and the whole team are playing with pride because you love representing your state. We do appreciate your time tonight. And best of luck against those Crow Eaters on Saturday.
9: Thanks, guys. Thanks for having me on.
1: Thanks, Jack.
10: Jack C is joining us from the WA State team. He's got a big job ahead of him to take on SA.
1: We're talking about state footy, and we ended up talking about a pig.
10: That's true. Mm. Well, these are conversations.
1: Just go off track.
10: Let our listeners know a bit more about life outside of footy. Up next, we're going to talk some netball. We've got Zoe Kransberg from the West Coast Fever on Sports Today.
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10: Great to have your company on Sports Today. Congratulations to our lucky winners of those tickets to go and watch the West Coast Fever take on the New South Wales Swifts at RAC Arena on Sunday afternoon. It's always nice to check in with the club and it's always good to speak to Zoe Kransberg, who's our special guest tonight. Welcome to you, Zoe.
25: Thank you. Thanks for having me.
10: Let's talk about what's to come. But before we do that, I know, got to ask the tough questions about the Adelaide Thunderbirds and what went wrong on that Friday night at home, which is a rare defeat.
0: Yeah, not a great game from us. I think 20 goal loss, not a lot went right, I don't think. But yeah, we went into the game pretty confident, but just kind of went away from what we normally do. Their defence is super, super strong and they got in between us all and kind of forced us to do things we don't usually do. But yeah, we have a heap of learnings taken out from the game and kind of want another chance to play them again, but we'll definitely use them for a Swiss this weekend.
10: The big story out of this week is at the age of 37, Romelda Aitken-George is going to create a bit more history, a record-breaking 255th appearance in Australian top-flight netball. Of course, she maxed Catherine Cox's mark last Friday. She goes one step further against the Swifts.
0: Yeah, it's pretty exciting for Romelda. I think to have that achievement is pretty incredible. She's been playing for a really, really long time, and to be still playing the quality of netball that she is pretty exceptional and just a testament to her. So, yeah, I'm pretty excited to be a part of her special moment on Sunday.
10: We spoke to her a couple of weeks ago and asked her about 2027. She was a bit coy, but from a teammate's perspective, obviously Janelle is away on maternity leave. Romelda, I'm sure you'd love her to continue if she so chose.
0: Yeah, for sure. I think she's been a great addition for us. I think to lose someone like Janelle is pretty tough, but to have Romelda come in and as her replacement, it's like you can't get much better than that. So yeah, we'd be all for her playing next year, but I think she's happy to, if Janelle's back, to give up her spot there.
10: Tell us how this Fever are travelling, because we've lost a couple of games at home, albeit to quality opposition, but what would Dan Ryan be, you think, summing up the season thus far?
0: Yeah, I think we've had a pretty good season so far. I think, yes, we've lost a couple games to some top sides. But yeah, still 6 wins, 3 losses. So I think he's overall pretty happy, but just kind of we want to take a little bit of the extra step to get into that top two. I think they're quite clear at the moment. It's definitely a clear top two. So I think he's just, there's little things that we know we can do and that we're capable of, but it's just bridging that gap. Yeah, so it'll be at training and then putting it out there on game days is next thing.
10: We're speaking with Zoe Kransberg from the West Coast Fever on Sports Today. The Vixens, they are going great guns. 9 from 9, the Thunderbirds, who beat you last Friday. So you have lost to quality opposition. You're in third position. Now, the Swifts are just outside the top four, so this is a pretty important game. What do they bring to the table that causes you some concerns?
0: Yeah, I think Swifts are a really, really good side. They've got a huge, strong target in their goal shooter, Grace Wecky. She's pretty exceptional, so I think stopping her is going to be a big priority. And then I think defensively, they've got a lot of firepower. They've got goalkeepers. Sarah Clower plays for Australia, so I think stopping her impact as well is going to be pretty important for us. But I think the main thing is just stopping that connection into their big goal shooter.
10: And so from a coach's perspective, Dan Ryan, what has he given you some areas of your game as a collective that you have to work on this week to maybe eradicate some of those issues that hit you against the Thunderbirds?
0: Yeah, we have a preview session on Thursday, so we're going to let more specifics then, but I think the main thing is just getting rid of those skill errors. So that's being a little bit more patient in attack to reset the ball and go again and go again if what is in front of us we don't like. So being a bit more, yeah, discipline with the ball, I guess, and then defensively just applying a bit more pressure and working together a little bit more, not in isolation.
10: Injury-wise, you've had a few this season, and, of course, Alex Teague-Neal has been one player with that back issue. How are you looking on the fitness front as a group?
0: Yeah, we've had not a great start to the season in terms of injuries, but yeah, we seem to be on the other end of it now. Everyone's fit and firing and in all training, so hopefully it stays like that, which I think it will, but no, seem to be on the other end of it now.
10: And for yourself, in terms of your health and your form, what sort of pass marker or otherwise do you give yourself?
0: I'd say in terms of health, I'm a 10 out of 10, ready to go. No, I'm pretty happy with the netball I'm playing as well and just enjoying some extra minutes that I haven't got before.
10: And in terms of, we know that the Diamonds and national representation always is something to strive for. What do you have as your next goal, next ambition in terms of continuing and furthering your netball career?
0: Yeah, I think my big goal, I think, for this year is to win a premiership. I think that's anyone's goal. But I think, yeah, obviously Diamonds would be awesome. But I think This is only my second year with a contract fever, so I think the main thing is just getting another full-time contract next year and being able to play SSN level again next year and just continue to grow and still pretty early on in my career, I would say. So I think, yeah, just getting some more minutes and feeling a lot more confident out there.
10: Well, let's hope you're shooting for the stars because all elite athletes obviously looking to get to the highest level. Zoe, refreshing to have you discuss how the team is going and so positive about what's to come. I know the crowd will get behind you as they always do at Fever home games. This time it's the New South Wales Swifts RAC Arena on Sunday afternoon. We appreciate your time. Best of luck and let's hope you get a victory in front of your home fans at the weekend.
0: Yeah, thanks for having me.
10: Zoe Kransberg from the West Coast Fever, who sit third on the Super Netball table. More to come your way right after this. This is Sports Today.
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10: Great to have your company. Sports Today, Mark Reddings, Glenn Jakovich. In the absence of Mark Foreman, Dane Meffin steps into the studio with a bit of confidence as well for Dane's double-double.
1: Oh, he's got a strut when he's walked in here this evening. So just to let you know, Dane.
33: Learning off you, Jacko.
1: The great man, he's been in good form. Foreman's force.
10: Enough of the preamble. Big story in the NRL. In fact, in terms of coaching, at the moment, it doesn't get any bigger than this.
33: This is the best coach in the NRL, and he's announced he's leaving. So Ivan Cleary, gone from the Penrith Panthers. But the weirdest part about it is it's not until the end of next season. So he's at 18 months to run still on his contract. Is this one of the earliest, like, declarations of a stepping down ever?
10: Of a coach it is, but in the NRL and other football codes outside of the AFL, we do see players indicate their intentions to go to another club, maybe 12 months out. I guess the timing lends itself to, well, people say Papua New Guinea, but they're coming in 2028. That's not a big runway for him to start coaching in Papua New Guinea.
33: He did cite, so this is a couple of things to know. He did cite that he won't be picking up another coaching contract for now, but he did say he could work in an advisory role with a team. But he also said, well, he's doing this for players, some of his premiership heroes who are out of contract in the next 2 years as well. He wanted to give them clarity on their future. So his son, of course, Nathan Cleary, who arguably one of the best players in the NRL, we could say.
10: In the world.
33: In the world, possibly. He's out of contract at the same time next year. And so it's lending a bit of debate about, does he probably move on somewhere else at the end of that season as well?
10: It's huge news. And given the Panthers are flying at the top of the NRL table, and
1: can he stay motivated knowing that he's got 18 months? He's told the world, I'm not going to be here for the next 18 months. Motivated this year, definitely, because they're on top of the ladder, like you said. But what about season 2027?
10: I just think it's a different mentality, Jack.
1: It is, isn't it?
10: With them.
1: Bizarre.
10: And it's, for him, it'll be like, I'm going to leave this club on a high, maybe with a fifth, maybe with a sixth, who knows. But that's, I think, AFL people can't get their head around that commitment so far out.
1: You said he's the best coach.
10: The record says that.
1: Better than Bellamy?
10: I think Bellamy's a guru, but you think of what he's done in the past decade. It's certainly an argument, but I think Cleary.
33: Four in a row.
1: Against Bellamy.
33: Four in a row.
1: But he's had 20 years of longevity.
10: At the moment.
1: They are the Geelong of.
10: He's the best coach at the moment in the competition. Okay. It is Nathan Cleary's son,
1: It's a great
10: Ivan.
1: Question for our listeners.
33: Yeah. Yeah, no, and it'd be a good one. I'm going to move on from NRL now.
1: Oh, my game. Right. World game.
33: We're going a bit of golf, Jacko, first.
1: Oh, okay.
33: Adam Scott.
1: Yeah, great story.
33: He's not breaking a record, but he's going close to 99 consecutive majors. 99. That is 25 years without missing one.
1: And he's won one. It's not really that good.
33: It's funny you say that because in an interview this week, he said that he pretty much that exact same thing. He said, I probably would have foregone the longevity for a few more wins, but still a pretty impressive achievement. So the second guy, so the person with the second most amount at the moment is Jordan Spieth, and he's on 52. So he's almost half. The next best is almost half as many consecutive. It's a crazy achievement, and he's obviously a gun. He started at 21. I think it was his first one. He was age 21, so superstar.
10: Yeah, he's had a great career. You know, you say that in jest about winning one major, but he's been ultra consistent to make that many tournaments at the highest level.
1: You love your golf. If you were able to play that many majors, but you could only win one. You can win more, but it's not the green jacket.
10: No, now you've twisted it. And look, I'm not a golf aficionado. I'm more.
1: Yeah, but you're a sports fan, and you know what it means, the green jacket. It has a much bigger prestige in the world sports when you look at it. Olympic gold medal, you can go Formula One, but the green jacket is right up there.
10: Yeah, so you're saying win the Masters.
1: And nothing else.
10: And nothing else. Or you can win
1: maybe two or three others, but no Masters.
10: No, you're taking the Masters. If you're only winning two or three, if you're going to win 7, 8, 10, then you're going for the bigger breadth of...
1: Another question for our listeners on the SMS line. Let us know what you think.
33: Exactly. Well, and I was just going to say, he tees off at 1 a.m. on Friday morning, Perth time, and then Minwoo Lee, of course, is in action tomorrow afternoon just before 8 o'clock.
10: Beautiful stuff. And now, I know that Jacko's ears pricked up when you said we're going to talk some English Premier League or football on the other side of the world, because we are getting to the, I guess, two games left. It's down to no mistakes for Man City, or else Arsenal are celebrating.
33: Yeah, well, they have to win tomorrow against Crystal Palace, right, Jacko? So you had some strong words on that. Do you think... you want Arsenal to win the whole thing, right?
1: I'd like to... I used to despise Arsenal in the late 90s, early 2000s. Arsene Wenger's team, the Invincibles 2003, didn't lose a game, the only team ever to do it, and then since then haven't done anything. But Arsenal have got Burnley on a Tuesday night, and then Man City have got a follow-up game, because the one that, with Portsmouth is they got rained out or snowed out, so it got cancelled. So they've got Bournemouth, who are in UEFA qualifications, on Wednesday night. So they've got a tight schedule. So they play tomorrow, then Wednesday, then Sunday. We'll know by then who's won it the following week.
33: Yeah, well, that's it. They've got the extra game. So I think they're 5 points behind, am I right?
1: Five points behind. Yeah. If they slip up, if they get a draw and Arsenal win on Tuesday morning, then it's all done and dusted.
10: That's why, as a neutral, I want to see...
1: The last day. So if it goes to the last day...
10: It's all at 10 o'clock on a Sunday night, our time for memory.
1: So match day 38, you've got Arsenal versus Palace at 11 p.m. at night.
10: 11 o'clock, yes.
1: Yep. And then you've got...
10: So they all play at the same time on the last day, don't they?
1: Yes. I just can't find my Arsenal here. Where are they gone? On Sunday, they play at the same time and they play... No, they've changed it. They're changing it to suit themselves. And this is all bizarre. Anyhow, I'll get there.
10: Glad you brought that up with the schedule, Jacko. And back to you, Dane.
1: I've stuffed it all up.
33: Either way, it's going to be hopefully a pretty good finish. And then lastly, we're going to stay in England, but I spoke of longevity before. Jimmy Anderson, 43 years old. I like to keep an eye on the county championships, a bit of a cricket nuff.
10: Yes.
33: He's second on the leading wicket takers at the moment after six games. He's taken 27 wickets at 43 years of age.
10: He'd be getting that Duke's ball on those green decks in England just to seam around and hoop around.
1: No, of course not.
10: No, in those conditions, you don't need, because the conditions are so conducive in England at this stage of the year, what are we, May? Still early stages. Like, this is like playing in October in Australia. Lots of green decks. Mm. He's still getting it done, albeit he's retired from international cricket.
1: Just going back to the World Game, you're talking about the top clash, but the relegation battle between West Ham and Tottenham. Now, this is the perfect season for Arsenal fans. Is Arsenal win the league, then the following couple of weeks they win the Champions League, so they go in the double. And if Tottenham get relegated, their nemesis, the London rivalry, will be no longer, because they'll be in Div 1 and Arsenal will be the reigning champion. So all the Arsenal fans, send us an SMS and let us know. Do you think you're going to win? There's a lot of SMSs coming through, Skeets.
10: There are indeed.
1: And one other thing, Adam Scott, I've got his autograph.
10: Very nice.
33: On what?
1: Yes. I got him to sign my footy jumper.
33: Oh.
1: When the Heineken Classic was at Carinup, they came and did an exhibition and were hitting golf balls at Subi Oval. So Colin Montgomery, Ernie Els, so I thought I'd be a groupie and I just got my footy jumper out of the locker and I got him to sign it.
10: So that's in your man cave, is it?
1: Yep. So the 2013 US Masters Green Jacket champion, he signed my footy jumper.
10: Very nice piece of information which we've got from Glenn Jakovich without even asking him.
33: Give it away as a prize?
1: I think I might auction it off at one of the sporties.
10: Dane's double-double. Nice work for you, young man, standing in at short notice for Mark Foreman. Up next, we're going to talk some motorsport with Jack Fenwick, a bit of F1, a bit of MotoGP. That's next on Sports Today.
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3: 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I need a U.
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10: Welcome back. Great to have your company on Sports Today as we head towards the 8 o'clock news. But before then, time for a motorsport update. We're joined as usual by Jack Finnick on the line. Jack, welcome.
16: Evening, Skeet.
10: Let's begin with our own Oscar Piastri. You've got some news on his front.
16: Yes, so Autosport, who are basically the motorsport equivalent of Cal Twomey here in the AFL, are saying that Red Bull has flagged Oscar Piastri as their number one pick to replace Max Verstappen if the four-time champion leaves F1 for at least a year, which is looking more and more likely. The Dutchman looking very unhappy with F1 and the regulations that they're currently going through. And he has links to sort of Super GT, GT cars. He's also been linked, Max Verstappen, to a potential drive in the Bathurst 12-hour endurance race. So he's having the time of his life. He's currently going to be racing in a GT category this weekend as well, while F1 is on this extended break too. So Max Verstappen looking more and more likely to leave F1, maybe for just 1 year. And Oscar Piastri looks like the favourite to replace him at Red Bull, which, As we saw last year, Skeet, every weekend we were talking about how McLaren were favouring Lando Norris. So for Oscar Piastri and his manager, of course, Mark Webber, it might be the best thing for him.
10: Interesting, fascinating development in Formula One. We turn our attention to MotoGP, and you've got some news on a star of that sport.
16: Yeah, so Marc Marquez had a really nasty crash at last weekend's French Grand Prix, and he's undergone surgery on his foot after that. It was a high-speed crash. It was really, really bad. So the seven-time champ is going to miss at least the next race with a return date not completely set, but it's looking likely, and hopefully for everyone who enjoys MotoGP, Marc Marquez is out there by the end of this month. But we'll have some more news for that, hopefully for you, Skeet, next week.
10: Jack Finnick, All Things Motorsport, thanks for your time. We'll chat again in 7 days from now.
16: Speak to you then, Skate.
32: On Perth 6PR, this is Sports Today with Mark Reddings.
10: Motorsport there with Jack Finnick earlier in this hour. It was a pleasure to spend some time with Jack Sears from Peel Thunder, who's part of the Kia WA state team. Also, Zoe Kransberg from the West Coast Fever. Congratulations to those lucky winners of tickets to go and see them play this weekend. As we wind our way towards the 8 o'clock news, Mark Reddings and Glenn Jakovich, let's touch on what's to come. And tomorrow night, hope you can join us for the grand final rematch between the Lions and the Cats at the Gabba, which should be a cracking match. We'll be on air from 5 o'clock. The ins for the Brisbane Lions, Sam Marshall, Darcy Gardner. Out goes Darragh Joyce, who's omitted Lincoln McCarthy, who's injured. For the Cats, Jack Henry, Mitch Edwards, Ryan Myers, Mark Blixab's a return. Out goes Jake Coladagny, who's been managed. Reece Stanley omitted. James Warple managed, and Jack Bowes has been omitted. Jacko, we'll get your tips for the round beginning with tomorrow night.
1: Yeah, a lot of Cats players in, a lot of players getting managed. Is that a different terminology for dropped?
10: General soreness, as Nizzy used to say to me.
1: Brisbane Lions, me.
10: Sydney Collingwood Friday night.
1: Sydney.
10: The Suns and the Power in Darwin on Friday night as well.
1: The Suns unbeatable in Darwin, and to continue their winning ways, the Suns for me.
10: They've won, I think, 9 from 9 up there. Speaking of winning runs, North Melbourne is 0 from 13 at the Adelaide Oval. They haven't won there. They've got the Crows on Saturday.
1: Yeah, tricky game. Adelaide not going all that well, just getting the job done, and the Crows, the Kangas are peppering. They're certainly pushing sides, so I'm going to tip the Crows at home, but they'd want to be on their guard.
10: Melbourne and the Hawks at the MCG.
1: Hawks.
10: Carlton with an interim coach, a caretaker coach, taking on the Western Bulldogs. Can Josh Fraser replicate what other game one coaches have done in a caretaker mode?
1: Yes, I'm going with history. Carlton to win.
10: History doesn't actually back it up.
1: I think it does.
10: It doesn't. I'll give you some numbers. It's about a 50-50 split in recent times.
1: Why didn't you tell me that before I did my tips? Okay, Bulldogs then.
10: Bulldogs to win. Sunday, big weekend of footy on 6PR. From 10:45 will be on air as the Bombers take on the Dockers, who are in second spot.
1: Yeah, it's Fremantle should get it done, and I'm tipping them to win, but they want to just pay the respect, which I think they will. Essendon's recent form has been very good.
10: And their record against Wallyalup, as they're known this weekend, is not bad in Melbourne. So yeah, you're tipping...
1: I'm tipping Fremantle. How can you go against a side that's won 8 straight? But, yeah, it's a tricky game for them.
10: Saints and Tigers at 1:15.
1: Saints.
10: And it is Wallach Marowach, versus the Giants on Sunday. Again, you'll hear that on 6PR, and opening ball up is at 4:15.
1: Yeah, I'll stick with the Giants here, I think. This... West Coast, just one quarter they've won in the last 20. They're going to need to win more than that if they're going to cause an upset here. So the Giants not playing that great. They've got an opportunity to really take it to the Giants, but at the end, I think Giants have got too much class.
10: Jacko, nice work from you tonight.
1: Thank you, mate.
10: Alongside Dane filling in for Mark Foreman. Also, Ethan Quinlivan, Brucey Welsh, and most importantly to you, our listeners on 133-882 and 0487-999-882. We're back in our normal habitat of 6 to 8 after the federal budget last night. Tomorrow, it is going to be Thursday night football. The Lions and the Cats. Hope you can join us from 5 o'clock. Coming up next, it's the 8 o'clock news. Have a great night. We'll talk footy from 5 on 6PR tomorrow.
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17: Good evening, I'm Jamel Wells. Housing groups are concerned changes to negative gearing could undermine supply. The federal government is planning to limit the tax break to new properties to try to boost supply. But budget papers show the move could lead to 35,000 fewer homes being built in the next decade. Housing Industry Association spokesperson Tim Reardon says investors are likely to move their money elsewhere.
18: Capital is highly mobile, and it doesn't have to invest in residential housing. It can move to industrial, commercial property, share market, all other sectors. And as you increase the tax on something, you get less of it.
17: Annual wage growth has slowed to 3.3% over the year to March, in line with expectations. The biggest salary increases were in health and aged care. Public sector wages continue to grow faster than those in the private sector. The data represents a slight drop on figures released in December. New research claims 90% of Australian drivers understand using a mobile phone behind the wheel is dangerous, but most still do it. The latest National Driving Behaviour Report has found Victorian drivers are most likely to check their phones, followed by those in New South Wales. Road Safety Week founder Peter Fraser says nearly half of respondents support a ban on phone use while driving.
19: It's interesting that they actually see this as compulsive behaviour now, the use of a mobile phone. And I think that that is a significant thing that we need to focus on.
17: Researchers are travelling to aged care facilities across regional Queensland and New South Wales to train staff in assessing residents for dental care. University of Queensland research has found aged care residents have the highest rates of poor dental health. Professor Locke Doe says neglecting dental hygiene can lead to other health issues.
20: Untreated dental decay can cause tooth pain, sensitivity, can make the person not eating properly and can lead to abscess or severe infection if untreated.
17: A multi-million dollar robot helping locate and diagnose lung cancer at Perth's Sir Charles Gairdner Hospital has so far treated 100 people. The robotic bronchoscope gives a more accurate diagnosis of small cancer nodules in the peripheral lung. And the Reject Shop has recalled HTI children's play sand after traces of asbestos were found in it. Consumers are advised to return the product with proof of purchase for a refund. In finance, one Australian dollar buying around 72 US cents.
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17: Ivan Cleary has opened the door to coach the Blues at State of Origin level. The four-time premiership-winning mentor will finish at the Panthers at the end of 2027, saying it's time for a break. He's been asked if that will be the end of his coaching career.
6: I'm not interested in coaching another NRL club. If someone thought I was worthy of a rep job, I'd consider that probably.
17: AFL fans will be denied a blockbuster matchup between Collingwood's Darcy Cameron and Sydney's Brodie Grundy on Friday night. Cameron's been ruled out with an ankle injury. Fast bowler Darcy Brown has been dumped from Australia's Women's T20 World Cup squad. Rory McIlroy has abandoned his practice round ahead of the US PGA Championship due to a toe injury. And at the NBA playoffs, San Antonio has taken a 3-2 series lead over Minnesota. That's the latest news and sport.
32: Eddie Maguire and Jimmy Bartel now have three episodes a week of the most insightful AFL podcast around. Eddie and Jimmy, available wherever you get your podcasts.
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17: Mostly fine overnight, getting down to 12 degrees. Tomorrow, a shower or two with a top of around 20. Looking further ahead, Friday, showers with a top of 19. Saturday, possible showers with a top of 19. Sunday, a possible shower with a top of 21 degrees. Partly cloudy on Monday with a top of 22. Fine and mostly sunny on Tuesday and on Wednesday. This is Perth's 6.
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1: And good evening and welcome. I'm James Willis. Great to have your company on Money News across our network, including 2GB Sydney, 3AW Melbourne, 4BC in Brisbane, 6PR in Perth, 2CC in Canberra, and our network stations right across the country. Terrific to have you with us 24 hours on from the federal budget. And hasn't the reaction been ferocious? To be honest, even though we knew everything that was in the budget, when you actually start to dig down on the details, there are a lot more people impacted by this than what we first suspected. People are immediately now making plans and saying, well, hang on, what does this mean for my investments the money that I've got in shares, the money that I might have in property, the money that I've got in trusts. And in no way am I saying this to defend the richest people in the country, because I just think that is a cop-out. Every time we use these arguments to say, oh, this is a way of stopping the rich from getting richer, well, the people that are ultimately punished by some of these major tax changes are the mum and dad investors that might have two properties or three properties and have every cent of their money tied up into those assets, or it could be shares for a long period of time. And these changes are drastic. We're going to look at the budget tonight in great detail, and I think there are some things that are worth exploring here. One thing that is worth everyone understanding, and this is where you should start to get a little bit frustrated for the way that the government is spending our money, is that the income tax take alone is on track to hit 55% of total tax revenue by the end of the decade. Now, that would be a three-decade high. And it has grown in terms of expectations dramatically.

0: to every working Australian, from the richest to the poorest. So Gina Rinehart gets that, as does the casual fast food worker at McDonald's or the fast food chain down the bottom of the award retail rates, is all getting $250 off. But meanwhile, all of these workers are getting swamped up and are hundreds of dollars behind because of bracket creep, which the government is just reluctant to properly address because they're addicted to the income tax receipts along the way. But at the same time, in relation to Labor's major broken promise, and a range of experts are sort of doubting whether this is actually even going to work in the way that they want, but we're talking about the reforms to negative gearing and also to the discount on capital gains that will collect more than $70 billion for the government in the years ahead. It's worth just explaining for a moment why the government thinks that this is a good idea, and then I'm going to say why I think this is a cop-out. So the budget papers say that the reforms to negative gearing and capital gains tax concessions will allow an extra 75,000 first home buyers to enter the property market over the next decade. Now, that's 7,500 first home buyers extra per year for the next 10 years. The budget papers say the 50% capital gains tax discount and negative gearing provide generous incentives for investors, which have added to demand for property and contributed to higher housing prices over time at the expense of owner occupiers, making it harder for more Australians to own their own home. The papers also describe the use of trusts in Australia as unsustainable, given their use has grown significantly over time, and talk about how the combination of both negative gearing and the discount on capital gains tax have made housing assets, quote, particularly attractive investments, which have worked at the expense of Aussies looking to buy a home. Treasury also points out that the benefits of the discount on capital gains tax predominantly flow to Australians on the highest incomes, and one third of all capital gains are realised by individuals who earn incomes in the highest 1%, and more than half of the gains are realised by the highest 10%, while property investments account for 98% of the negative gearing losses every year. Now, that's the context. That is the context. And all of this has been sold as a way to help young people afford their first home. In reality, the changes are a tax on wider success and a punishment for people, both very wealthy or people that are just middle income earners or people that want to have a crack. It's a punishment for everyone that wants to take a risk. And that could be investing in shares, buying into a company, starting a business, because no one has been spared by this. And under this policy from July next year, the Albanese government is returning the inflation indexation on capital gains for assets held by individuals, trusts and partnerships, a 30% minimum tax on real capital gains for assets held by individuals, trusts and partnerships, and restricting negative gearing to new builds only. The very changes Labor assured the public repeatedly they would not be making. And when the Treasurer Jim Chalmers joined us from Canberra last night to explain what is a shocking broken promise. Shocking. One of the worst in recent memory. I can't recall a bigger broken promise than this from an elected government. We noticed very early on with the Treasurer that he had been borrowing from Labor's cheat sheet talking points, which the party had circulated during the day.
1: That this is a concern which is broadly shared in the community about how hard it is for young people to get a toehold in the market. It's not just a concern that's held by young people, but often by parents and grandparents. You and I would speak to the same kind of people who think that this is one of the biggest challenges in our economy. And so once again,
0: Treasurer, I'll just pull you up. You are talking right now. You're talking off the talking points that the Labor Party distributed today. There were 7 points, and I don't want to just allow those to be circulated everywhere. I understand you've made some critical changes here, but the one thing I want to know, because
1: I'm not reading from notes.
0: Must have been a coincidence, because that was one of the 7 talking points the Labor Party sent around to all its ministers and MPs in relation to the broken promise on these taxes. I think Jim Chalmers was going off the cheat sheet. At the end of the day, it'd be far more refreshing if a politician just said, we got this wrong, we changed our minds, this is the best course. But away from that broken promise, the housing industry has reacted fiercely to these tax reforms today, claiming that it will actually choke supply and not make it easier to build more homes, while also having

0: having an impact on rents, and that impact is that rents will go up. Jim Chalmers told us last night that would not be the case.
1: If you've got a property now, you can keep negatively gearing it into the future. And that's because we recognise and respect that people have made decisions based on the old arrangements, and those old arrangements will continue.
0: Will it increase rents, your changes?
1: Overall, the housing package in the budget won't. The tax changes, we think, will have a very modest impact on rents, a couple of bucks a week.
0: Are you sure about
1: that? We've released the Treasury modelling that came with the decision that we took. But overall, James, the budget means more homes, and more homes puts downward pressure on rents.
0: I think there's been enough reaction from the housing industry, and not just the real estate or the sales side, but from the people that physically build houses, and we'll talk to the Master Builders Association during the show tonight, to say that this will have the worst impact on the housing market. It actually won't make it easier for anyone. And the government has put everything on this 5% flagship deposit scheme that allows young people to buy their first home with just a 5% deposit. And it wasn't really working in stage one, so it was expanded to remove the income test for household income and also allow permanent residents, not Australian citizens, but permanent residents to take advantage of that scheme with a 5% deposit, even if they owned a home in the United States or the UK or New Zealand or India or Asia, China, Singapore, it wouldn't matter. You could have 10 homes there. As long as it was your first in Australia as a permanent resident, you could buy in to the plan. And then away from housing, there is no carve up on all of these tax changes for small business, enterprise, and anyone that wants to take risk and actually invest and grow and have a crack in Australia as they had done previously under this plan. Now, the point has been made today that if I'm starting a business and I want to be hiring five people, I may not have the money to pay their market rate, but I can say to everyone, hey, I'm going to give you 5% of our company, or I'm going to give you 10% of our company. And in 10 years, if we go public or we sell, that's going to be worth a whole lot of money, and that is the bargaining chip to get the best people in tech or marketing into your company. And up until last night, you could take advantage of this discount on capital gains when you were cashing in those shares in the future. Not anymore. And a lot of that investment could go offshore, and the Treasurer knows about that because we raised it with him directly last night. The tax that they're going to be paying on capital gains in Australia will be far higher than other parts of the world. Aren't you worried about what that does for competition for the next entrepreneurs? I mean, we're in a situation, Treasurer, where we're sort of in this AI, this tech. The concerns over the last week has been that people will invest in Singapore, they'll invest in America, they'll invest in the UK, I don't know, the Middle East, anywhere instead of Australia because of these changes.
1: You're making a series of assumptions, James, about the consultation with that part of the economy, which I don't necessarily share.
0: Well, it's pretty hard for small businesses, it is, on a range of fronts.
1: Well, we're extending making the instant asset write-off permanent. We've got loss carryback. We've got a whole bunch of incentives for venture capital and startups. And when it comes to capital gains tax, which is what you're asking me about, I've tried to make it very clear, James, that we are consulting with the sector.
0: Yeah, consulting with the sector. They weren't going to break this promise. They've broken this promise. But at the end of the day, the sector has made it very, very clear in recent weeks and months that this will scare investment and move investment offshore. And the next entrepreneurs may not be as keen to just start an open shop in Australia for the very first time. So there is a problem there. This has been sold to us as being all about housing. The housing industry says it won't work, and the wider implications to punish people for taking risk are significant. If you've got a view on that, I'd be keen to hear from you. My number is 131873. The text line is 0460 873 873. But you just heard the Treasurer there. You've heard all the rhetoric over the last few days. If you're angry about the broken promise, that's fine. I'd like to hear from you tonight. But more broadly, we've been told this is all about fixing the housing crisis, and there is enough evidence to suggest it won't and will have far greater consequences.
2: Think you know footy better than us? Then prove it. Beat the Boys has jackpotted to a whopping $1,200 mils. He was on a roll, and then Scully continued it this week.
3: Well, it's money, babe.
4: Can anyone knock me off?
2: 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And if you can, the money is yours. If you don't, it jackpots to $1,400.
3: The stakes are high, but the bragging rights are even bigger. Don't be nervous. Have a crack. It's all thanks to Ross's Auctioneers and Valuers, only on 6PR.
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0: Okay, over to you. Callers online want to have their say, 131873, and then I'll come to your text in a moment. But what do you make of this? Particularly the tax changes and the wider issues, which we'll talk to with the economist Stephen Walters as well. I mean, there's far bigger things in the budget that need to be discussed tonight as well in relation to income tax and company tax. And I'll go through those with Stephen Walters in a moment. Government's absolutely addicted to income tax. Peter's online. Hi, Peter.
13: Yeah. G'day. Hi. How are you going?
0: Good. Go ahead.
13: Yeah, look, I'm a career real estate agent. I've been in real estate forever. And I was a real estate agent back in 1985 when they did this last time. And I can tell you it was a disaster back then where rents absolutely skyrocketed, where families living in cars. It was just a complete disaster. It limits supply and it will happen again for sure.
0: I agree. Look, Peter, and to be honest, that's why people were wondering, would they cap the number of properties that you can use negative gearing on as perhaps another thing? Instead, they've said if you're already negative gearing, you don't have to change anything, and you can only take advantage of capital gains tax or the 50% discount up until July next year, unless there's a carve-out for new builds. But to your point, there is nothing in any of the budget papers that say you must sell your investment property tomorrow. So there's no guarantee that people are just going to flood the market with new supply and make it easier for people to buy. But there is certainly the risk of people holding on to assets for longer. So they grow in value, but that means that they'll continue to rent. They'll put rents up because they can't negatively gear at the same time. Anyway, there's a million different possibilities here that could happen as a result of this, but I don't think it's a real guarantee that more young people will be in homes. Let's go to Eric on line six. Hi, Eric.
4: Good evening. Look, if the government is really fair dinkum about this in terms of genuine taxation reform, why are they just window dressing and not including genuine income tax reform? Allowing young people to have more money in their pocket will allow them to save that much needed deposit for a home. Now, some people may argue that may,
0: Give more people paddles at auctions and stuff like that to make them all want to buy homes at the same time or be able to buy homes earlier. Yes.
4: Correct. Now, that may push up housing prices because the demand will be there, but we've thrown everything at it. I mean, we're one of the most highest taxed countries insofar as personal income tax outside of the Nordic countries.
0: Yep.
4: But in their case, at least their education is for free. Hospital is for free. We don't have that sort of, framework here in this country.
0: And no, Peter, Eric, that is 100% right. I agree with you. And look, I just have to say that there is a real argument here, and there was an argument put forward by a number of politicians, including Allegra Spender, the independent MP, to say that if you do reform the discount on capital gains and you look at negative gearing, then any savings that you are taking back from that need to be put into tax reform, legitimate real income tax reform, to stop bracket creep from occurring and punishing young people whose wages are linked to inflation. So their wages go up, but because everything is more expensive, they're not actually getting any more money at all. Money, money. Yeah, good to have you with us tonight. My name is James Willis. There's a lot to unpack in the federal budget, and I think there's some really interesting subplots that I want to go through tonight. $1 trillion of worth of debt by next year, no surplus for a decade, and a $250 refund that we won't actually have access to for quite some time. Stephen Walters is the chief economist at Optimal Economics. He's on the line for us this evening. Stephen, good morning to you. Good evening.
11: Hi, James.
0: On the broader picture, and we've spoken about this in our conversations with you over the last few weeks, this was promised and coined to be a budget of savings and tough decisions for the best interests of the economy and to do everything possible to curb inflation. Did it deliver in any way on that pre-budget promise?
11: It delivered in very, very small steps. I mean, the government set the bar very high. I think even a couple of days ago, the Treasurer was saying this is the most influential budget in a quarter century. And they'd set so many expectations about addressing intergenerational inequity and unfairness and people being left behind and the ladder being pulled up in front of them and then the wealthy and older people having all the assets. And yet, the measures that they introduced, while they sort of allude to fixing some of those problems, really aren't going to have that big an impact on the economy at all. So I'm completely underwhelmed. I actually read the budget papers last night. I wouldn't say cover to cover, but I read a lot of it. And I really struggled to find anything that was, firstly, not leaked. This is the new way governments do this, is they leak the budget or drop it out to journalists well before the actual budget night. So, yeah, I was left pretty underwhelmed, frankly.
0: Did you find it odd that the budget papers say inflation is at 5% at the moment and then suddenly will halve to 2.5% next year and then stay at 2.5%? I mean, I know that they've got to have some rough estimates, but given the global situation, I find those numbers extraordinary.
11: Yeah, I did too, James, frankly. Look, 5% is reasonable, I think. We'll be lucky, frankly, if inflation stays at 5% the way things are going. We know that there's still a lot of inflation coming our way because of the war in Iran. A lot of the energy price inflation because of petrol prices we've already seen, but there's still a lot of things like building materials and food and a lot of other supply chain affected prices that are actually going to go up a lot. So let's assume that 5% is right. Yeah, as you suggested, getting back to 2.5% requires a bit of a leap of faith. It requires actually an assumption that you think the war in Iran is going to end anytime soon. I don't think Donald Trump knows when the war in Iran is going to end anytime soon, let alone a boffin in Canberra. So it's a pretty heroic assumption. I think we'll be really lucky to have inflation back at, to be honest, in the middle of the Reserve Bank's target range. That's why it's 2.5. any time next year. I think it'll be well above that.
0: Gross debt will tick over $1 trillion soon, while in the short term, the deficit for the upcoming financial year will be $31 billion. And the budget won't deliver a surplus, according to the budget papers last night, until 2036, 2037, so a decade away. Stephen, I'm not sure if this is the right word, but for any government, is that surplus in 10 years and no surplus before that, is that acceptable?
11: It's totally unacceptable, James. Look, one thing that didn't come back into the budget that I really hoped they would were the fiscal rules that this Treasurer jettisoned back in October 2022 in his first budget. These are things like debt targets and caps on government spending, revenue shares of a share of GDP. None of those are there. So unsurprisingly, we're spending beyond our means as a country. So, and to your point about the budget balance, I tend to look not at the underlying budget balance, which is what the Treasurer wants you to look at. I look at the headline budget balance, which includes all that off-budget shenanigans the government's doing in the National Reconstruction Fund, the NBN, foregoing student debt, the housing fund. All of that stuff doesn't get counted in the budget unless you look at the headline balance. That's going to $64 billion, so double the number that you mentioned as the underlying balance. So actually things are a lot worse. And as you said, debt approaching $1 trillion, it'll be above $1 trillion in the next fiscal year. Now, to be fair to the government, our debt ratio as a share of GDP is only about 35%. That's pretty low. Some countries in the world, like the US, the UK, are well above 100%. Japan is about 250% of GDP. So to be fair to the Treasurer, we're still in a pretty good shape. But, on the metrics of the budget balance itself, he should be doing a lot more.
0: Stephen, also, people are waking up to the details of the $250 tax offset for every Australian, from the richest worker to the poorest worker. We're not going to receive this until 2028. And we're talking about everyone, more than 13 million workers, from Gina Reinhart right down to a casual fast food worker, receiving a $250 tax offset. Is this really irresponsible in light of everything that we've spoken about in relation to governments fueling or pouring fire on inflation, do you think?
11: Look, I don't think it's irresponsible because, as you say, we don't get it for 2 years. And it's so small, honestly, it's 70 cents per day for each of us. As long as you're earning a wage income and paying tax, you get an extra 70 cents a day in 2 years' time. So look, the impact on inflation is almost zero. My point is that it's probably going to get swamped by bracket creep over the next 2 years anyway. So by the time you get your $250, which would be great, you're probably paying a lot more than that in tax anyway because you've crept up into higher tax brackets. So it's good that there's some of our money. Remember, it's our money coming back to us, but the amount is so small, it's not delivered anytime soon. And bracket creep is still going to march ahead unrestrained. I really wish the government would do something about bracket creep.
0: Okay, well, let's talk about bracket creep right now and explain this to us, Stephen. For the average worker listening right now who's being taxed more than ever before, why would they rather a government fix bracket creep than have $250 in their pocket in 18 months from now?
11: So what bracket creep is as you earn more, and this is particularly for people who are young, as you earn more, your income takes you up into higher tax brackets, and that proportion of your income is taxed at a higher rate. So over time, as you earn more, particularly youngsters, you end up paying a much higher average tax rate. Now, that is something you don't really see every day. It's just at the end of the year you realise your average tax rate's gone up. The real way to fix that is really simple. You just index the income tax thresholds. In other words, you're not creeping up into higher tax brackets because the threshold moves with your income. The more we have inflation and the fact that those thresholds are not indexed, the more inflation there is, pushes up your wages, the more bracket creep takes more of your money. It's insidious. It's a thief in the night. You don't even know it's happening, except at the end of the year, you're paying a lot more tax.
0: Right. So given that government's also equally addicted to income tax receipts, which have been revised up by $6.6 billion next year, up by $15 billion over the next 5 years until 2029, 2030, you've also got company tax being revised up by $6.7 billion next year. Is there a reason, an obvious reason, why the governments have not shown much interest in major reform in either of these areas to assist with bracket creep for people that are struggling, including a lot of young Australians?
11: Oh, the simple reason, James, is tax reform is really hard. The Treasurer said this is tax reform. It's actually not. What he did last night was just tinker around with a few taxes like capital gains tax, discounts and negative gearing and tax on trusts. They're all significant. But tax reform requires you to look at the whole tax system. So you mentioned corporate tax and personal income tax. We as a country rely way too much on those relative to other countries around the world. And we tax consumption through our GST at a really low rate. Now, this matters because a consumption tax is a much more efficient way to raise tax. Taxing things like companies and their income and individuals and our income, they're real disincentives to invest and work more, respectively. So it's a really inefficient way to collect tax, and it basically is what drives our revenue collections. It's crying out this system for reform, and yet I think political courage is just so lacking to do this because it's difficult.
0: Hey, Stephen, great to get your insights tonight. We really appreciate your time.
11: No problem, James.
0: Stephen Walters, the Chief Economist at Optimal Economics.
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0: Yeah, Bruce says, I'd rather that $250 for me and the other 13 million Australians working that are going to get this in 18 months, I'd rather that be put in the bank, just like you do with an office budget. Well, it doesn't work that way. We just explained there with Stephen Walters, Bruce, the economist, who I enjoy listening to his opinions. We will not have a surplus, that is a budget surplus, until 2036. It's 10 years away. The deficit this year is close to $30 billion. Now, I just want this to be very clear. We did a bit of this last night on the show, but I want to go to Ben Carter, who is with the Master Builders Association of New South Wales. Generally, when you have a budget like this, you have a range of industry groups that respond largely positively to what has been announced. And in fairness, the building industry says, look, there are some things in the federal budget for housing which are very good, including the investment in infrastructure of several billion dollars and hopefully some things for small business. But in relation to scaling back negative gearing and the changes to the capital gains tax discount, which will begin in the next 12 months or begin almost immediately, depending on which program it is, the feedback from the housing industry has not been good, and these are the people that are tasked with building us out of this crisis. Ben Carter is on the line for us tonight. G'day, Ben.
2: G'day, James. How are you going?
0: So this has all been about, and I just read out a little bit earlier, the idea that these changes will help a lot more young people get into the housing market. Do you agree with that? And what are your concerns about what the government has proposed here?
2: Well, we think we're very concerned. We think it's a very misguided move. Not only is it a broken promise that was made to the industry and made to, you know, 300,000 builders across the country at the last election, but the government is 200,000 homes short of its targets. Its own most optimistic estimate in the last night's budget is these measures will lead to 61,000 new homes being built. But according to Treasury's own figures, it will lead to 35,000 homes not being built.
0: Mm.
2: And so where does that leave us? It just doesn't make any sense. It doesn't stack up.
0: Doesn't the carve out in terms of supply and allowing you to claim these tax breaks if you are building new homes or assisting new homes, doesn't that help? Isn't that going to help the industry this year and beyond?
2: Well, it's better than having it not at all on nothing, and it might or it might not be a good thing for new home building. But you've got to look at the figures and the measures in total. And we're, as Treasury's own figures say, we're 200,000 behind the housing targets. These measures will lead to 35,000 less homes being built. So where does that leave us? Previous modelling has shown that these measures need to be taken in total as a whole, and we're not confident. In fact, we're very concerned that this will lead to less new homes being built. It makes you wonder whether the government is walking away from its own housing targets.
0: Yeah, and at the same time, I mean, this is often with building, depending on the project and the size, these are very, very risky investments. And if someone can't justify that risk because of drastic tax changes, they'll say, well, I'm not going to invest my money there. I won't invest it at all, or I'll put it into another industry where I can escape these things.
2: Absolutely. Well, you won't be able to escape the capital gains tax cuts. If you're a young person and you've got share portfolio that you're using to finance your deposit in a few years' time, then that's not going to do you very much good. You won't be able to outrun that. But not only that, James, inflation was incredibly high, is incredibly high, even before the bombs started falling in Tel Aviv and Tehran. And housing inflation's been running at nearly double what is in the rest of the economy. So projects are just not stacking up. As you say, it's incredibly risky. Builders are choosing not to build some projects because of the risk. And these measures are going to compound on that.
0: So just to be clear, Ben, before we let you go, we've made so much of the Albanese government's target of 1 million homes over the next 5 years by the end of this decade. You're saying their own policies are likely to self-sabotage those targets.
2: Absolutely. They are always ambitious. And in New South Wales, we're way behind, and the Minns government, despite its efforts, is to do great things about cutting red tape in New South Wales is struggling. And now, if you're the Minns government, you're now coming up against a federal government that's not doing very much to fan inflation. I mean, this could well be the federal government that the first one since Hawke and Keating, which is not prioritising cutting inflation. So yes, it is undermining housing targets.
0: Ben, we really appreciate your time tonight. Thank you.
2: Thank you.
0: Ben Carter from Master Builders Association joining us. So there you go, the housing industry, and they've got every reason to say thank you because we've got $2 billion in the budget for infrastructure. The government's going to help build new roads, build new, infrastructure like water, transport, hopefully. And then at the same time, by stripping back these discounts, the concern is that it's going to badly, badly derail the housing targets because people will not want to take the risk required to invest in property. And meanwhile, we're being told we need to build 1 million homes by the end of the decade. Go figure.
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0: Yeah, now this is a fascinating day on the ASX 200. The ASX 200 fell by 40 points to 8,630. 10 of the 11 sectors ended the day in the green, but the financial sector took a massive hit. And there's some big stories here to discuss. Carl Capalingua is a senior editor at Market Index. They run a great website where you can keep updated on shares and analysis and what the Aussie market is doing. He's on the line for us tonight. G'day, Carl.
5: Good evening, James.
0: Hey, this is really interesting, and I want you to talk us through this. So as I said, 10 of the 11 sectors had positive days. The financial sector took a massive hit. The Commonwealth Bank suffered its biggest drop on record, with the shares plunging by a whopping 10%. What on earth happened with financials and the banks today?
5: Well, look, it's part of everything you've been discussing tonight, which is some of that budget fallout and the probably negative impact on property investment. Now, the Commonwealth Bank has the largest loan, property loan book of any of the majors. So they stand to lose the most. And I think that was part of today's fall, but they just happened to announce their profits as well today. So $2.7 billion for the March quarter. This is a quarterly update, not their half year, but up 4% year on year. But that was a little bit below analyst forecasts. Analysts were really wanting to see 6% on that number. So improvement, but not as good as what we were hoping. The other key factor that I think hurt them was they topped up their loan provisions by $200 million, and they said it was to reflect geopolitical economic risks. And that spooked investors as well, because we're starting to think, okay, well, how much will the sector need to top up those loan provisions? How bad are things going to get?
0: It's interesting, Carl, because a lot of the big bank bosses, including on this radio program, were defending the government in the lead up to the budget relating to big spending and saying, look, it's hard to scale back some of the big ticket items that could be contributing to inflation. And then suddenly this policy hits, and it would appear that the impact on the banks and their credit growth is going to be significant. The furniture heavyweight Temple & Webster copped it today. They dived by more than 6%. What went wrong for them?
5: Well, just think about what space they're in as well. I mean, cost of living pressures are rocketing. Interest rates are going up. We've just got less to spend on nice new furniture on their website. But they're still growing. That's the thing. They actually reported their best April. So there's a bit of a disconnect there often for investors. They go, well, the news seems good, but the market belted it. And that's, again, about expectations. They missed their expectations. Their EBITDA guidance was 20 to 22 million. The market was expecting 23 to 31. So that's probably about a 10, 15% miss. And their margins, margin has come in lower than what they guided just back in February. So when we get updates that are really close together showing that sort of deterioration, the market just factors that out, and you're going to be in trouble.
0: Carl, just lastly, before we let you go, have you seen what are you making at this stage of the potential impacts on the share market overall? The moment that this capital gains tax discount and the grace period goes away at the start of July next year, there have been a lot of experts saying that there will be an impact on the ASX 200, on investors, on those that want to take risk, how they take risk. You would have seen some of these opinions. What do you make of them at this stage?
5: Well, I mean, just speaking with your guest, I was just listening while I was waiting online, and, you know, if it's going to be harder to invest in property, that's got to be a big bonus for the share market, because it's so easy to invest in the share market. You but you buy, you sell, the money's in your account the next day. You don't need to build anything. If you wanted to buy CBA shares, they're 10% cheaper than they were yesterday. So I think that's going to be a big positive. The other big positive is we're in a situation now where we have really the best taxation for dividend stocks in the world.
0: Yeah.
5: I mean, we've got the franking credits.
0: Yep.
5: And these are tend to be sort of lower growth companies. So they have lower share price appreciation because they keep giving you back that money. So you're probably not going to have huge capital gains tax implications anyway. Plus you get the franking credit. So
0: yeah,
5: there's probably two big bonuses there. But then the flip side is, well, why would you want to invest in high growth stocks like a Medicus or a WiseTech? Because they don't pay you dividends or pay very little dividends because they're reinvesting those profits to grow their businesses, which, James, is a wonderful thing. We want them to keep doing that. And I think it'd be a tragedy if some of these businesses said, well, actually, we need to become dividend payers and stop growing.
0: Yeah.
5: That doesn't work for anybody.
0: Carl, we love your passion. We appreciate your time as always. Thank you.
5: Thanks, James.
0: Carl Capalingua, the senior editor of Market Index, joining us.
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6: And we love our good friends at NAB, and we love bringing you this segment about some of the great small businesses across the country that are doing wonderful work. This week, it is Luigi Panini. Now, this business was founded by three Italian-born cousins, and the shop has gone viral for their unbelievable mouth-watering range of sandwiches. They've reached 15,000 followers on social media, and I'm pleased to say that Alessandro Ranieri is the owner of Luigi Panini, and he's on the line for us tonight. Alessandro, thanks for your time.
7: Thank you, James. Thank you for having me.
6: My pleasure. Congratulations. Why are your panini so popular?
7: Because it's really good.
6: of nah, course.
7: I mean, it's like it was a passion project. I think that really transpires with the customers. And then, they really helped us like gain following on Instagram as well.
6: Yeah. Were you surprised when the Instagram videos took off? There's so many businesses now that get their start on Instagram or TikTok, and it just goes viral.
7: Yeah. I mean, look, we were surprised, of course. You know, like we worked really hard. Really hard, and again there's a lot of passion in it as well, but then you know you need to admit there's also like a bit of luck. Mm. I'll say, right?
6: Yeah.
7: It takes courage to admit it, you know. It's easier to say it was just because of me, but it takes courage to admit sometimes there's also a bit of luck. And we have my wife that does a lot with the social media. She's the mastermind behind, so that's our secret weapon.
6: And a proud family business. So good to have the family involved.
7: Yes. It's the three cousins, my wife, one of my cousins' girlfriend. Sometimes it's my 2-year-old daughter sweeping the floor, and she gets paid with baby chinos.
6: Well, I think they're amazing, and for we're going all over Australia right now, so not everyone's going to be able to come to the store. But if you're in Sydney, they're at 75A Fitzroy Street, Surry Hills. Otherwise, you can find them on Instagram. Just search for Luigi Panini. Alessandro, really appreciate your time tonight. Congratulations for being our NAB Business of the Week.
7: Thank you, James. Thank you.
6: Alessandro Ranieri, the owner of Luigi Panini. They look delicious.
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19: Good evening, I'm Jamel Wells. The federal government argues the collapse in housing affordability is disproportionately affecting young Australians. The Prime Minister and Treasurer have spent the day defending broken promises in their latest budget. Labor will rein in the capital gains tax discount and negative gearing concessions for property investors. Treasurer Jim Chalmers has told Parliament the move will help more first home buyers get into the market.
20: There is nothing aspirational about a status quo that turbocharges the issues in the housing market and makes it harder and harder for more people to get ahead. This side of the House is about aspiration for more people. That side of the House sees aspiration as the exclusive preserve of a very few Australians.
19: US President Donald Trump has landed in China for a high-stakes meeting with leader Xi Jinping. The Middle East war, trade and investment are on the agenda. Gunshots have been heard inside the Philippines Parliament ahead of the arrest of a top senator. Senator Ronald De La Rosa has taken refuge in his legislative office. The International Criminal Court is seeking his arrest on charges of crimes against humanity. The 64-year-old has urged the military to fly him to the Netherlands to stand trial. Back home, dozens of pro-Palestine protesters arrested over a rally in Sydney CBD could have their charges dropped. Madeline McNeil reports.
21: Rallies took place across the country in February during a visit to Australia by Israel's President Isaac Herzog. Police in Sydney used special powers granted in the wake of the Bondi terror attack to restrict protest marches in the CBD. But last month, the law was struck down as unconstitutional. The state's police commissioner has confirmed charges laid under the now defunct legislation will be dropped. But it's not clear how many of the 30 protesters charged will be affected, with some accused of offences not covered by the Public Assembly Restriction Declaration. Madeline McNeil reporting.
19: A WA bikie boss has has been jailed for at least 34 years for the murder of a rival gang member. David Pye paid a sniper to shoot Nick Martin at the Quinana Motorplex in 2020. A man has serious injuries after blowing up an ATM at Melbourne's Queen Victoria Market, and Queensland Animal Welfare and Environment groups are concerned about a plan to destroy koala habitat in the Redlands. A school wants to add new sporting fields, which will mean cutting down 600 koala habitat trees. In finance, one Australian dollar buying around 72 US cents.
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19: Sydney expects a fierce showing from Collingwood at the SCG on Friday, despite the Magpies being without key players. Darcy Cameron, Scott Pendlebury and Pat Limpinski have been sidelined. Peter Wallace believes he's well placed to make a smooth transition as Panthers coach. The Penrith assistant will take over in 2028 when Ivan Cleary walks away after 9 years in the job. Wallace says Cleary will have him well equipped for the role.
1: There's no better person to take over from, I think. And I've still got 18 months with him to prepare for that role. So in terms of a transition, I don't think there would be a better club to do it at and a better coach to do it under.
19: Australia will have a challenger for the America's Cup for the first time in more than 25 years, with plans underway for an entry next year. You're up to date. That's news and sport.
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19: Mostly fine overnight, getting down to 12 degrees. Tomorrow, a shower or two with a top of around 20. Looking further ahead, Friday, showers with a top of 19. Saturday, possible showers with a top of 19. Sunday, a possible shower with a top of 21 degrees. Partly cloudy on Monday with a top of 22, fine and mostly sunny on Tuesday and on Wednesday. 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
2: We're going to recap a story that we had right off the top earlier, off the back of the budget announcements yesterday. It came from David, and we wanted to rekindle what he had to say. So this is David of Belmont.
3: Old MacDonald had a farm. 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
4: So old MacDonald didn't have a farm. EIEIO.
3: It's gone, yep.
4: Right. And Susan joined in as well on the email. She's basically said that it's very similar to Joseph Stalin, what's going on at the moment, Carl.
2: Destroying our prime agriculture and land, are erecting monstrosities such as wind and solar factories owned by large overseas corporations and homegrown billionaires, to the various other insidious moves allowing China to buy up so many of our dairy farms, cattle stations, cotton farms, and the list goes on. And I could keep reading it, but yep, it's a lot of vitriol that's directed towards our governments, both local and federal, around what they've done to the farmers here in this country.
4: All right, so with the help of AI, we've rewrote, if you like, old MacDonald's farm, and we've had a crack. I don't know whether to release this as a single.
2: Nah,
4: you be the
2: it.
4: Judge.
5: Old MacDonald had a farm, E-I-E-I-O, and on that farm he had no funds, E-I-E-I-O.
4: With a budget cut here and a tax hike there, here a bill, there a bill, everywhere a red tape spill. Old MacDonald had a farm,
5: E-I-E-I-O, and on that farm he had dry fields, E-I-E-I-O.
2: With no grant money here and no infrastructure there, here a drought, there a debt, the government hasn't helped him yet. Old MacDonald
5: had a farm, E-I-E-I-O, and on that farm he lost his tractor, E-I-E-I-O.
4: With a broken part here and no subsidy there, here a no, there a no. What's the local businesses go? Old MacDonald had a farm,
5: E-I-E-I-O.
6: That'll do.
4: That will do, yeah. I don't know if that'll make the farmers feel better, but we're hearing what you're saying, and we understand that without food, we'll all die.
2: So this is the question I always ask myself when I come to work. If we're listening, and if we hear the people that are passionate about this talk to us, and we hear them call into the radio station, we see the support that the farmers got when they had their little rallies in the city, which were all very peaceful. They did the right thing. It could have been a lot worse if they had have blocked the freeway like they were potentially going to send a very strong message to everybody in the city. But why aren't we doing something about it? And why isn't this government...

0: And we thought we've done a whole lot of work and ticking boxes and things that we'll talk about as we go through the morning together, in no particular order. Public transport, do you use it? Public transport, do you use it? If not, why not? Now, I can share with you, for the first time in a long time, I'm living alone. I know. So for those of you that live alone, have lived alone for a long period of time, what are the highs, what are the lows, what are the strengths, what are the joys about living alone? I haven't done it for, I'm thinking, 40 plus years, maybe even a bit more. And so what's it feel like? Well, I can't tell you yet because it's too early in the experiment. But for those that you've been doing it a little longer than that, 133-693. Do you want to get into some calls? Sure we do. Now, there's not a week goes past that somebody doesn't say to me, where is Sean from Tasmania? Where is Sean from Tasmania? Well, let's ask him. Sean in Tasmania, good morning.
1: Morning, Tony. How are you? Sorry about any...
0: Where have you
1: been?
0: Anything
1: in the... Where have I been? I've been doing TC work.
0: Now, just explain TC. Is a top cat?
1: No, well, you can be top cat or you can be Taylor Capanola, but, yeah, that's the two different matters, but it's traffic control work.
0: And so what does that entail?
1: Road works and that, holding a lollipop, stopping and going cars, putting out signs, operating traffic lights and things like that.
0: Well, according to somebody in that role, depends on which state, you could be earning $140,000 or $150,000 a year.
1: Yeah, I get $40 an hour.
0: Holy dearly, we've got to get onto that job. 40 an hour.
1: Yeah, 40 an hour. That's all right money, but it's sort of seasonal work. They drop off in the colder weather when it's raining and that, because there's not as much road work and things getting done at that time of year, only emergency repairs and stuff like that.
0: Hey, weren't you thinking at some point, Shawnee, of moving away from Tassie? Obviously not. You're still there and loving it.
1: I love Tassie, but, yeah, I do want to move away, but I haven't got the money at the moment. I've probably got some money in the next year or year and a half, but I can't do nothing until then.
0: Can't do nothing until then.
1: No.
0: How are you going with the saving? $40 an hour, you'd be doing okay each week, each month?
1: Yeah, you can put a little bit away when you get paid that, but I don't work full-time because I'm also on a pension.
0: Okay, so it's not a full-time role.
1: Oh, well, I get like 12-hour shifts where you're on your feet for 12 hours, and that's like $400 or $500 for just one day, so why would you want to work every day?
0: Yeah, boy. What? Why do any of us want to work every day? It's a very good question. I might ponder that, living alone, Sean. Do you live alone?
1: Yeah, I do live alone. I've lived alone for the past 8 or 9 years. I did look after my father with dementia for 16 years before that, and then he passed away, and I've been alone here since then. I don't want to be alone, and I also do want to be alone. It's a bit of a mixed up sort of a thing. But if I met the right person and I connected and I knew that they loved me and they responded back to me correctly and I liked them and they liked me, I'd get with them. I do get women interested in me, but some I don't think I'm suited to and I'm not really interested.
0: And do they express the same sentiment? They say, well, it's nice to meet you, Sean, but I'm not interested.
1: Yeah, some of them do, yeah. Not all of them. Some of them like me, some of them don't. You can't get everyone to like you.
0: And how do you meet them?
1: Oh, either through work or going to a shop. Every time I go to a bottle shop or a new shop or something, I always meet some woman starts chatting me up in the shop.
0: So that's where you meet them, in a bottle shop. That's the new meeting place, in a bottle shop, in a liquor land.
1: Yeah, well, I don't really drink either. I probably go for one or two bourbons a year.
0: So, hang on. So you don't drink, but you go to a bottle shop to meet people?
1: No, I go there to my mates send me there to get them grog and that. I'm not drinking, but they are, and I go there and get it for them, and then I meet the cashier or someone starts chatting me up.

0: That's right. So they, God, I love this. So they chat you up.
1: Yeah, they start asking me all about.
0: This is award winning. They chat you up. And then you go, do you give them all your details, who, how, why, when, and where, and maybe ask for a date?
1: Yeah, sometimes I do, yes.
0: But so far, it hasn't gone beyond that first date.
1: I've got a few. I know some women that are good friends of mine. I could probably go out with them, but I've got my mind set on someone else. But like you said, when you're 56, someone that's a fair bit young is probably not going to be interested in you.
0: Oh, well, is the age gap an important thing in this day and age?
1: What's that again?
0: The age gap. Is that important?
1: No, it's not really that important, but some people might think it's important, but some people don't. But anyway, I'll see what happens.
0: Shawnee, it's so good to hear your voice back on the program. It's been such a long time. It feels a long time. And as I mentioned to you, so many people have said, whatever happened to?
1: Yeah, well, I'm very sorry to the listeners for leaving you all. I'll probably be back if I'm allowed. And I missed Tony and I missed everybody. Missed Taylor a lot. And I enjoy ringing 3AW, and I'm thankful that you've let me do it.
0: Well, you're more than welcome, and we'll be. I hope it won't be such a long time in the future, Shawnee.
1: Thank you, mate. You have a good night.
0: All right, keep in touch. It's a nice way to start the program. Wherever you are, look at all these texts. How are we going to get through all these? We will do it, I promise you, the other side. For those that are waiting, Caro, Jill, Justin, Artie, come and be part of the program wherever you are. 133-693. I'm Tony Mack for Australia Overnight.
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3: Around the country, Sydney showers heading for 22. Melbourne mostly sunny, a top of 21. Brisbane showers 24 and a strong wind warning for the Torres Strait, Peninsula Coast, Cooktown, Cairns and Townsville. Perth showers, a top of 20, and a strong wind warning for the Leeuwin and Albany coasts. Adelaide partly cloudy, 24. Canberra a partly cloudy day, heading for 19. Hobart sunny, 19. And Darwin sunny, 33. And there's a strong wind warning for the Gove Peninsula.
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0: There it is. Living alone. Wake up with the highs, the lows. 133693. Look at the text. G'day, Tone. Living alone. Liam was absolutely correct. Who also reports, well, you can cook three meals all in one hit and then have them over the 3 days. Well, that's the other idea. Tone, you only need to cook twice a week and freeze. Going through chemo is really horrible. No one to make a cup of tea. No one to get you even a drink of water. It's just the simple things to be with you when you need to cry and support you. Gee, you miss that. So being on your own is not always that great. Another one here, Marky, good morning to you. Tony, living alone is divine. You can watch what you want, when you want. Bills come down. No lights are left on. No lights can be left on. Get a couple of blue heelers. Go out walking. It's fantastic. There you go. Thank you, Mark. Lily in Berwick, where I used to live. Good morning, Lily.
1: Good morning. I'm a live aloner too.
0: For how long?
1: I'm just November was 6 years. So I'll be clocking out my 7th year. And well, mine started off from death, so like grief.
0: Sure.
1: So that was a bit of a bummer.
0: Mm.
1: But once you get over that side of things, and just like, you know, you're the single person type of life, like when someone says, would you like somebody or would you live with somebody, it's like you go, oh, well, you start looking at all the things you then have to give up. And you think, oh, I think I rather like being by myself now.
0: Yeah, so because it's your own space and you don't have to answer. It's a little selfish too, presumably, by definition.
1: Absolutely, and that's the best thing. And that's the thing is, like, I've found, like, I've become fussy in a lot of things. So, like, with going out, like, I look at it like I'm lucky in as much as I've got air conditioning and heating. So on a hot day, my house isn't hot. So like, I get invited somewhere. I go, oh, do I want to go there? And I go, why would I want to go there, be hot, spend time with people I'm not that particularly keen in or on, and stay home and do X, Y, Z sort of thing. So I've become a little bit more discerning in my friendship groups type of thing. But the one thing that I do find a problem with is food. And I will confess that I've not used my kitchen or my oven in 6 years.
0: Years, Lily?
1: Mm-hmm.
0: So if you do a shop, how often would you do a shop and then think in your mind, what am I going to do? What am I going to eat for the next week?
1: I shop for things like toilet paper, drinks, water, house, cleaning products. Yeah. But for actual meals, I don't.

0: time, though, did you have to adjust? Clearly, you would have.
1: Yes, I did. And I was going through some things. So I think living alone was quite good because it enabled me to put that time into getting to know myself and getting to know what I value and so on. So I think that was a really valuable time. So it can be positive.
0: Do you make your bed every day?
1: No, not every day.
0: Or did you?
1: No. Ooh. No, I didn't make it every day. I hardly made it. I was terrible like that.
0: Oh, see, I can't walk out without doing it. And I blame my mother. You've got to make your bed. Got to make your bed.
1: That's fantastic.
0: It's a sickness. Vince, thank you for that. It's good to talk to you.
1: Thank you, mate. Bye-bye.
0: Well done. Bye. Jeff, Chris, look at all these calls. We'll race through them. I promise you, those that are waiting, hold the line. In Melbourne right now, it's 11.5 degrees on the way to 21. Thank you, Gabe. Perth, 13 degrees. Showers on the way for you for your Thursday and 20. And Adelaide, 18 degrees, partly cloudy, top of 24 for Australia overnight.
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0: Steve writes, thank you for those waiting. We'll come to you, Jeff, Joey, Sally, Chris. We'll come to you in just a moment. This is a really good text from Steve who says, the true proof of leadership is the service that is provided, not the authority that is wielded. What a great line. It's the service that's provided, not the authority that's wielded. Do our leaders provide service or do they promote their own agenda along with division that undermines the nation? Politicians must be held accountable for their policies, actions and political comments. All levels of government must be transparent and be subject to redress for lies and failed policies. Steve, let's unpack, or will we? I guess the nature, history, if that was right, Steve, we wouldn't even be having this conversation. The reality is, I guess, that people make mistakes. People do say one thing. And then the Prime Minister's been slammed, as has the Treasurer, been slammed in the last 48 hours, as if suddenly we're surprised that a politician has changed their mind. A politician has made an observation that they declared that they wouldn't do 12, 18 months, 2 years ago. Like, we're all alarmed by that idea. It goes on all the time. Why are we surprised? I was listening to Talkback Radio. Oh, and I'm thinking to myself, why are people genuinely feigning surprise in this? This has been going on for as long as I can remember in politics. People say one thing, circumstances change, conditions change, requests for support from organisations around Australia of government change, shift. So, of course, government has to be somewhat flexible. Why would you expect they not be? 133693. In East Brighton, hello, Jeffrey, thank you for waiting.
13: Yeah, hi, Tony. How are you going?
0: Jeff, well, thank you.
13: Yeah, that's good. I'll be quick. I'll get all the listeners waiting. So, I've lived on my own a lot before marriage and after my ex-marriage. Mm-hmm. So the most important thing, I think, is to keep busy so you don't think about how bad it is to be lonely. I got a dog that is a great medicine. Listen to the radio. I watch YouTube documentaries, interviews. I call three friends a day. I do a bit of writing, like John Lennon did when he was from 5 years old. And with food, I go to an Excel spreadsheet on the computer. I print it out, go to Woolworths every Sunday. On the right side, I put Sunday to Saturday, and I put each meal I'm having. And then on the left side, you fill in all what you got to buy. And I never waste any food. For example, I might buy 1.8 kilos of corn silver side, put half in the freezer, three meals out of it, put it in the slow cooker overnight. So that's a few tips for everyone living on your own.
0: Duly. You no longer work, Jeff?
13: Not at the moment. I'm looking for a part-time job. But even whether you're working or not, you do exactly the same.
0: Same deal.
13: One of my friends got recently divorced. He can't cope mentally living alone because he's so used to living with someone. And I'm coaching him and trying to help him. But he just can't get used to it. He's depressed. He sits on the sofa, when he's not working, and he just feels really terrible. But, you know, hopefully he'll get used to it. And, you just got to, you can go into AI and key, please tell me 50 things I could do to keep me busy while I'm single.
0: Yeah, very good point. What a great call, Jeff. Thank you. Look after your mate if you can. Yeah, because people like that, they do need the support. They do need that encouragement, that motivation. And like a lot of it, in time, hopefully, will pass. Where are we going? Chris Brody, morning.
14: Hi, Tony Mac. I sent you a text earlier that, colloquially speaking, people would actually have more money in their pockets without a pay rise.
0: You said a little note. I don't quite understand that.
14: Well, every time you just... Well, look, the last two and a half years I've dressed on 2GB and for OW.
0: Yeah, so just stick to the point, though. What's the point of your assertion is that if they didn't get paid...
14: If they didn't get pay rises, they'd have more money in the pocket in real terms.
0: How does that work?
14: Because... when you increase, you keep putting the wages up a couple of times, lowering the tax rate twice with two more to come. I did say for 2.5 years on 2GB and 3OW, that was fiscally irresponsible.
0: But I don't quite understand how it works in real life, Chris.
14: Credit to Scott Morrison too. He didn't preempt a six-year global pandemic, and Jim Chalmers and the Prime Minister and the Labor government didn't preempt the scale of this Middle Eastern crisis that has consequences, not just for people putting, paying a lot more for their fuel in their car. You know, the status quo would have been maintained.
0: Chris, slow down a bit. Just one step at a time. Your premise was people would have more money if they didn't get a pay rise.
14: Yes, that's correct. Exactly. And particularly on a state level here in Victoria. When they get the pay rises, fire service levies, land taxes go up 500% or more. They're getting, they're worse off. Once the money starts flowing out, they get more money in their pay packet, and then they get hit worse than the pay rise. So why not just maintain the status quo, let our governments build up some ascendancy with finances and all that, and build up and pay down debt and pay down a lot less interest per day on state and national debts. And then, you know, there's better times ahead, but people are blindsided, general workforce and the unions and the government, everyone's blindsided by the fact that, yeah, you could keep bumping up wages twice in about 2 or 3 years, lower the tax rate twice, and with two more to come. There's no appropriate amount of revenue to operate the Commonwealth.
0: Chris, Scott Morrison, try
14: not to confuse, because I know what I'm saying, and I'll address
0: you're sort of going on a bit, and I don't agree with any of the premise, I got to say. It just sounds a little nonsensical, Chris. I mean, the idea of the human spirit, for the most part, is to do better in life, to do better in every pursuit. I want to do better in my job. I want to earn a little bit more if that ever became an option. I want to do well. I want to have a better relationship. I want to eat a better meal. I want to have a better great glass of wine. I want to go for more walks. That's the idea of the human spirit. Not saying, well, I'm just so glad I didn't get a pay rise. Makes little or no sense. Joey, Melbourne. Good morning, Joe.
15: Hello.
0: Joe, hi. Tony speaking.
15: Hi, Tony. How are you?
0: Morning. I'm well, thank you.
15: That's good. I just wanted to say I live alone and I enjoy being alone, although I do have two large dogs that keep me company.
0: And that makes a difference.
15: But I also, much difference. Yeah. They are good companions. They don't argue back. I walk a lot with them. I probably do about two to three, even 4 kilometers at times, at least 3 times a week. I also do weights. I spend probably just about half an hour every morning, but I also cook every day. I never leave any dishes before I go to bed. I make sure everything is clean, and I like a clean bed.
0: Yeah, and it's routine?
15: Well, put it this way. I can't go have my shower before I know that the kitchen is all clean, everywhere's tidy. I like to wake up finding everywhere nice and clean.
0: Yeah.
15: And my bed is always changed.
0: I'm with you.
15: I love cooking. I cook a lot. And I do, I can cook Indian dishes, I do Italian, and I, even though it's for myself, I still cook. And I do something different every day. I enjoy my meals. I enjoy one glass only, a glass of Tempranillo.
0: Oh, hey, Joey, yeah, I reckon there's a few of us all coming round to your house.
15: Sometimes I wish somebody does come because I'll be enjoying my meal so much. And I think, oh, I would love to share this. And that's what I miss a lot is sharing a meal or even once in a while going out. I don't really go out much at all.
0: Tell me about family and friends.
15: I do have my daughters and my sons. And once a week I do go we get together and have dinner together, and they visit me as well. As tonight, I had all of them here, they're and their partners, and I made a beautiful roasted pork with roast potatoes. I had corn and sweet potato as well, and carrots. And I made some lovely apple pies with apple and custard baked freshly. Beautiful. And they enjoyed it.
0: Do you use duck fat with those potatoes?
15: Pardon?
0: Duck fat?
15: Well, my parents used to. Oh. My dad was a chef in the British Navy, and he always used a little bit of dripping. But I use a bit of butter. I like putting butter, and I probably have all the herbs you can find in the shop and all the spices because I love cooking. I really enjoy it. And besides that, besides housework, and I still find time to do word search, like I said, I walk a lot and I do enjoy my own company. But there is times where I find the nights are a bit too long. And, you know, it's nice to enjoy a meal with someone sometimes.
0: Yeah. And Joe, are you...
15: other than that...
0: And this is a question for people Australia-wide, I guess. Would you ever go to a restaurant, a cafe, alone and to eat?
15: I don't have a problem.
0: So you do?
15: If I do, I don't personally... When I... alone, I would probably only have a coffee.
0: Yeah, so you wouldn't sit there and have a meal necessarily?
15: No, I prefer my own meals, to tell you truthfully.
0: There you go.
15: I do. I love my home cooking.
0: Joey, what's the origin of that beautiful, that lilt of an accent behind you?
15: I'm Maltese.
0: Sounds fantastic.
15: I've been brought up here, but I was born in Malta, but I spent quite some time in Germany as well. I lived there and then I came here. But other than that, my dad had a very, very broad English accent. Yeah.
0: Sounds gorgeous. Joe, it's lovely to talk to you. Thank you for being part of the program. Keep in touch.
15: Yes. Thank you, Tony.
0: You're more than welcome. What a great call. Wherever you are, right around Australia, 6PR in Perth, 5AA in Adelaide, and 3AW right here in Melbourne. Good morning to you. Oh, we forgot the Ace Radio Network. Come and join us. We're talking about the idea of living alone, those that live alone. What are the highs? What are the lows? We're touching a little bit on politics. I asked the question at the top of the program, you know, by definition, don't all politicians tell the occasional porky? And from time to time, when you think about it, we have all told the occasional porky. So why do we judge, for example, politicians differently around that? 133693.
16: Think you know footy better than us? Then prove it. Beat the Boys has jackpotted to a whopping $1,200. Millsy was on a roll and then Scully continued it this week.
17: Well, it's money, babe. Can anyone knock me off?
16: 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See if you can knock him off. And if you can, the money is yours. If you don't, it jackpots to $1,400.
17: The stakes are high, but the bragging rights are even bigger. Don't be nervous. Have a crack. It's all thanks to Ross's Auctioneers and Valuers, only on 6PR Breakfast.
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0: Tony Mac, really love those supporting words. That's very kind of you, Jack. Thank you. Tone, that is called a bachelor's handbag. And I said, what? A bachelor's handbag is when you pick up the chicken from the supermarket, pick up the roast chicken, go home and eat it. And maybe if you're lucky, maybe some fries. That's it. Having said that, I would say if I have a specialty these days, it is an omelette. So really great eggs, fabulous eggs, some beautiful tomato, little bit of cheese, some onion should you choose that. That's a really sort of interesting, funky meal as well, which I enjoy. Here he goes. This is a text from a person who always says something really nasty that's emblazoned across the forehead, I would imagine. Apologising for Labor in Albanese. I promise you, I don't know where you get that. I don't know how many times I have to say it. It's really about looking at the highs and lows of all politicians, of all sides of the argument. See, the problem with you, 478, you can only see it one way. You have no choice but to see it the way that you see it. There are thousands, hundreds of thousands of us that have a greater view of the world and the possibility for the world, rather than just saying, well, that's it. Anybody that votes Labor is a dick. Well, that's just not quite right. There are people who see a view of the world differently to you, and there's nothing wrong with your view. That's your choice. We all have a choice in life. Do I support either one of them particularly? No, I don't. And when you say things like that, it clearly means you have no idea what you're talking about. Sally, morning.
15: Morning, Tony. I just had to laugh about what you just said about somebody being a dick. My husband used to call people a dickhead.
0: Yeah.
15: But we've got four sons actually, but one of them used to say to people, they're a dick whack. And I said to my husband once, what's a dick whack? And he had to explain it to me in a polite way.
0: Yeah, I bet he did. I'll bet he did. For some time now, I've had this campaign in my head about how we can highlight, and it should be a government campaign, really, state, federal, whatever, with the slogan, just don't be a dick. Don't be a dick. Don't burn down shops. Don't shoot people. Don't break into people's houses. Don't be a dick. And if you choose to be a dick, here are the consequences.
15: Well, that's it. But, Tony, I'm ringing about people living alone.
0: Yeah, please.
15: I absolutely hate it.
0: Do yourself.
15: Yeah.
0: How many years?
15: My husband passed away 10 months ago.
0: Oh, Sally, I'm sorry. So it's a tough time.
15: But, you know, it was the best 51 years of my whole life. It really was.
0: Yeah.
15: But I just can't understand when I hear people say, oh, it's great living alone, never have to answer to anyone. I never had to answer to my husband. He never, ever answered to me. But I think the biggest mistake in my life is we did everything together. And then when he sort of ill health fell upon him a little bit and his eyesight started to fail, we got involved with a local community radio station down here where he fell in love with music again. I was lucky enough to get on the committee. My daughter-in-law was lucky enough to get on the board. And, you know, he just loved it. He wasn't involved that way. But he used to come to everything with me. We just did everything together, Tony, and I just feel devastated. We went to Daniel O'Donnell concerts together. We did everything together. We never had a holiday apart from each other. And I can't understand people saying, oh, this is lovely, don't have to answer. We never answered to each other at all.
0: Sally, the grieving process, presumably that still lingers and torments. Or have you, or do you manage that now?
15: No, I'm hating it. We've got four sons, and they all live close by. And actually, but they're all different. I can tell you, some of the jokes are not the best. but Tony, I think it was yesterday on 5AA here in South Australia, they advertised Westlife, that singing group. My husband and I used to love Westlife years ago, and they're coming here next year to do their 25th anniversary tour. So I rang my 14-year-old granddaughter and I said to her, you wouldn't know Westlife group, would you? You're too young. Oh, yeah. She said, I love them, and so does Mum and Dad. And I said, would you like to go? She said, yes. Are you going to come, Grandma? Because I know that Grandpa used to like, Dad said Grandpa used to like them as well. And I said, no, because we used to do things together. My pleasure is now I'm going to pay for their tickets to go and see it.
0: Oh, Sally.
15: That's how I feel.
0: That's just gorgeous. Sally, would you promise you'll keep in touch with the program?
15: Yes, I will.
0: Here's a little Westlife for you. This will bring back, hopefully this will bring back a little bit of joy, Sally.
15: Okay. Thanks, Tony.
0: Pleasure. Bye.

0: Oh, what a great piece. Lovely, so lovely lyric, isn't it? Fiona in Doncaster East, good morning.
1: Hello, my friend. How are you?
0: Fiona, well, thank you. And yourself?
1: Excellent news. I'm very well, thank you. Look, I've been living alone now for about 4 years. My father passed away 4 years ago. And I was living with my mom and dad. But after I lost them, luckily I've got two chickens and a dog. But, you know, I manage, you know. I go out sometimes and treat myself to a nice dinner, which something I wouldn't otherwise cook for myself. And I've got a lovely routine, and I do cook. I've got a slow cooker, a toasting machine, a microwave, an oven, all sorts of things. So really, you know, with a little bit of imagination, you can I make a big pot of chicken soup. Because which Jewish girl doesn't know how to make good chicken soup?
0: Yeah, chicken soup.
1: And then you freeze it, and then you've got lovely hot soups for winter. With after that, you can have a nice slow-cooked curry or all sorts of things. And really, you know, it's easy.
0: And the idea of the routine, has that come quite comfortably for you?
1: That is so important. Especially when you are grieving and I've got no family. I'm not married, no children. But it's really important when you are going through absolute turmoil and your mind in a mess, that at least if your house is tidy and clean and you've got your routine, you've got something to aim for every day, and at least if your surroundings are tidy, you can be in a mess mentally, but at least you're not in a mess environmentally.
0: Environmentally. And that environment, the idea of getting up and making the bed every morning is part of that as well, isn't it? Where environmentally everything is orderly.
1: Yeah, for sure. It's so important.
0: And it does make a difference. Fiona, one final question, personal question, if I may. Given everything for which you have been through, everything for which you stand, would you ever see yourself in a relationship again?
1: Look, in all honesty, Tony, I've been engaged twice. Both of them didn't work out. One was a non-Jewish guy. One was a Jewish guy. Both of them were dicks. Sorry.
0: No, it's great. That's good. I'm loving it.
1: But no, I said to my mom and dad after that, I said, no, I've had enough. I can't go through that again. You know, maybe third time lucky, but I don't know, Tony. You know, it was so heartbreaking, the lost, both times. And I thought, that's it. I've had enough.
0: I'd rather
1: be single and happy than married and unhappy.
0: There you go. A single and happy than married and unhappy. Fiona, what a great call. So many of them this morning. Thank you.
1: You're welcome.
0: 133-693. I'm loving it. Brian, Rob, Justin, Kenny, you're next. It is Australia Overnight. I'm Tony McManus. Good morning to you.
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0: Yeah, I've got a real slow cooker, says the band. I've got a real slow cooker. I'm about to put the Christmas pudding into it now. That's a little, for next Christmas, it's a little slow. Brian, we'll come to you in just a moment. Let me deal a couple of texts here. Really, if you voted for Labor, if you, meaning the audience, if you voted for Labor and you've been deceived by the promise about negative gearing and capital gains, you must feel like a dick now. Now, look, I think my observation would be, surely, that these things go in cycles. And if and when there will be a change in government, and we all know that at some point there will be, then government of the day will adjust accordingly to what they think will be the best for them to survive. That's really what it's about. Government do what they believe will be best for them to survive. And when that doesn't happen, we have a change of government. Then we get a new lot who will do whatever they want to do to survive. And then if that doesn't work, we'll get rid of them and we'll get a new lot. That's pretty much how it happens. Fiscal policy or other methods, Chris, don't make too much difference, really. It's about the survival of the fittest in that realm. And look, not everybody's going to be happy, but some of the clever government will come and go, look, we didn't like what happened in 2026. As the new government, this is what we will do. Will they be held accountable? Well, who knows? In Perth, hello, Brian.
21: Hello. How are you, Tony? Look, I just listened to you talking about elderly people living on their own.
0: Yep.
21: You know, I told you years ago, my mate had plenty, he looked like George Clooney, to be honest with you. He had plenty of married once, got divorced. He never got over it, really. Oh, he did. He'd date and went and women and Sheila's out. And the last girl he had when he was about 55, she'd give him a miss. And he said, I'm feeling, he did a double wage in the sailing club, plenty of loot, an expert SP bookie. And he said, I'm getting a bit lonely. I said, well, go up to Paddington Market and buy a budgerigar. He said, why? I said, get a cage here. When you come home every night from the pub, it'll say, hello, sweetie, do you?
0: Yeah.
21: I said, you'll have no problems.
22: Hello, sweetie.
21: Mate, I'm going to say this to you. Elderly people living on their own, a couple of different, I live with a lady, but I'm very fond of, I've got a cat, I told you, Fabio.
0: Yeah,
21: he's on his last leg. He's got kidneys, but it's going to cost me another $1,000 to get him x-rayed again next week, but I'd rather spend it on him than punt on it. But listen, any bloke or lady lives on the road, go and get yourself at the RSPCA a cat about 8 months old or a year old, and I'll tell you what, give you 2 meals a day, you'll have the best mate, you'll have a nice little dog of a cat.
0: Yeah,
21: and if you go to the pub every day, you'll always come home and tell you, if you give them 2 meals a day, they'll be around you all the time. So you'll have a good mate.
0: Brings a lot of joy, Brian. You're absolutely right. Good to hear your gorgeous voice again. In Richmond, Rob, hello, you wanted to say?
9: Good morning, Tony. Tony, I felt compelled to call because I think Chris doesn't necessarily explain his point in a concise manner. I think there's a degree of merit to what he says, which is if you give people wage increases, whoever employs those people have to put their prices
0: their costs up. Yeah, yep.
9: Yeah,
0: I get that bit.
9: Which contributes to inflation. If you give people tax cuts, then that incentivizes spending, okay, which contributes to inflation. And I believe that the government has given no consideration to interest rates and the degree to which they're contributing to inflation. Basically, public sector spending is exceeding private spending. Okay, so the private sector is competing against the public sector in terms of wages. Adds to inflationary pressures as well. What the government needs to do is reduce people's unavoidable costs, like utilities, electricity, gas,
0: well,
9: water.
0: I agree with you on that one, and that should be, we need more attention to that, and I agree with you on all those elements. In that context, Rob, and you and Chris would be on the same side of that. Absolutely spot on. Well done. I got to go. We've got news not far away. Our telephone number, come and join us the other side, 133-693.
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20: You might not have heard of Doon Doon, a small roadhouse. It's about to be put on the map. There's a lot of global interest in what could be the longest eclipse this century. Shane Stewart's pretty excited. He's the manager. What's good in the roadhouse? 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
0: Gabe's in the newsroom, wherever you are, right across Australia. Come and join in. Rod, only if your name starts with R in the next hour. Robin and Rod, Justin and Kenny, it's all part of Australia Overnight. Good morning.
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3: Good morning, I'm Gabriel Hodson. One Nation argues the federal budget is promoting communist-style wealth distribution. Capital gains will be taxed at 30% from next year, and family trusts will also be taxed at 30% 2 years from now. Negative gearing will be limited to new home builds. Pauline Hanson says aspirational Aussies shouldn't be punished.
4: I see this as nothing but communism taking over and redistributing wealth. We're not incentivising people to want to get ahead in this country, to go and work hard, save your money.
3: Two Victorian men have been charged with firearms and drug offences after raids on properties in Gisborne and Thomastown, north of Melbourne, as well as Lara near Geelong. Specialist police have seized 11 guns, imitation guns and ammunition, as well as a large amount of drugs including cocaine and cannabis. A 54-year-old Lara man will face Geelong Magistrates Court in the morning, while a 38-year-old Gisborne man has been bailed. The man who ordered the assassination of a rival bikie boss has been jailed for more than three decades. Ronan Fitzgerald is in Perth.
5: It's been more than 5 years since XWA's rebel boss Nick Martin was shot dead in front of 2,000 people at a motorplex in Perth South. On Wednesday, the man who ordered the killing, David Pye, has been sentenced to life behind bars with a minimum non-parole period of 34 years. Pye was convicted of Martin's murder after offering an ex-army reservist $150,000 to undertake the killing. The shooter, Benjamin Luke Johnston, is already serving a 20-year jail term. Ronan Fitzgerald in Perth.
3: An 83-year-old driver who was involved in a crash with a parked Kenwood truck has now died of his injuries in Rockhampton Hospital. The April 24 collision happened on the Capricorn Highway at Cabra. The death has prompted an appeal for witnesses to contact Queensland Police. His 79-year-old passenger is now in a stable condition. Green groups are angry that hundreds of koala-friendly trees in the Redlands district of Brisbane will make way for new sports grounds at a local school. Judith Seaton from the Australian Conservation Foundation says they want to negotiate a fair deal.
6: We are respectfully, passionately asking Deputy Premier to say no, you cannot cut down those trees. Perhaps there is some kind of workaround or a modification that would help the koalas and also allow the school to do what it wants.
3: And the Princess of Wales has made her first overseas visit since her cancer diagnosis. Kate has met crowds in the town of Reggio Emilia in northern Italy to discuss early childhood education. Finance and the Aussie dollar is buying 72.6 US cents. The Dow Jones is down 254 points and the Nasdaq's up 221.
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3: We're up to round 10 of the AFL and West Coast Eagles midfielder Tim Kelly says facing Greater Western Sydney on Sunday is a harder task than their ladder position suggests. The Giants are sitting at 13th.
7: Probably a side who have had had a few struggles to start the year off, but when they get a lot of things right, they're a very dangerous football team. Clayton Oliver's there, Callaghan, Toby Green will flow through there. We've got a lot of potent players we're going to have to be worried about.
3: The LA Lakers have urged ageing basketball star LeBron James to return for another season. The 41-year-old's just completed an unprecedented 23rd NBA season and says he doesn't know if he'll keep going. The league's top scorer is an unrestricted free agent as of the off-season. And that's the latest in news and in sport.
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3: Around the country, Sydney showers heading for 22. Melbourne mostly sunny, a top of 21. Brisbane showers 24 and a strong wind warning for the Torres Strait, Peninsula Coast, Cooktown, Cairns and Townsville. Perth showers a top of 20 and a strong wind warning for the Leeuwin and Albany coasts. Adelaide partly cloudy, 24, Canberra a partly cloudy day heading for 19, Hobart sunny 19 and Darwin sunny 33, and there's a strong wind warning for the Gove Peninsula.
8: Now, this is Australia Overnight with Tony McManus.

That is just so good. Just so good. Frank Sinatra, top man. Well, some say. The great man, he passed away on this day in 98. He was 82, which means, had he still been with us, the great man would have been 100.

0: Now, the people on the other side of the glass, and I love them, Ethan said, overrated.
1: What? Did you really say that? Or are you going to admit saying that? Or are you just pretending?
2: I don't know if I should admit
0: to
2: it.
0: No. Overrated.
2: Well, see, it's not really my type of music, but I'll say he has a nice voice, but if you rank him compared to the Beatles, he'd probably be a fraction in front, but I'm still talking like maybe a 5 out of 10 or something.
0: Right. Tell the young ones today, and they just don't understand. If I said to you then, around Australia, because this will be fascinating, you watch the calls that come into this. If I said to you, Curly Howard was one of the what? Curly Howard was one of the what? You would say, Ethan first.
2: Who's that?
0: Joel Jackson. Oh, see, now there's somebody who knows their stuff. Jackson, well done. Three Stooges is absolutely right. So I'm going to ask the audience,

0: people like Sammy Davis Jr. and others would take the P155 out of it because of the, and Dean Martin became a specialty in it, going, well, you know, what was all that dooby dooby doo? I mean, really, what, did you forget the words?
1: Well, yeah, but then again, have a look. They were the original Rat Pack too,
0: yeah,
1: weren't they?
0: Yeah, weren't they ever. What a collection.
1: The board, Dean Martin, SDJR, Peter Falk and James Dean. It's a pretty good bunch of blokes.
0: How cool were they to hang out with Peter Falk? Wow, Columbo. Good to talk to you, Rod. Keep in touch. Have a great day. Leo, Mary, Justin, we will get to you next. It's all part of Australia Overnight.
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0: Love that promo in Melbourne. It's 11 degrees, people. 11 degrees. So top of 21 morning fog and another gorgeous day in Melbourne for those across Australia. Thank you for sending the weather our way. It's been really just beautiful days. Chilly in the morning, little chilly, fog, but then by about 11 o'clock right throughout the afternoon, sunshine, blue sky. Been really incredible this week, and we've got more on the way too. So a top today of 21 degrees after the morning fog clears. Perth 13 in town right now and a top of 20. Hello. Nice to have your company. And Adelaide 18 degrees as we speak, on the way to 24 for your day. G'day, Tone. Further to and in support of your comment earlier about there not being a single correct political approach, but rather decisions determined by, quote, survival of the fittest in that realm, which is something to which I've been subscribed for a long time. but I digress. You quote here authors Ian Ayres and John Braithwaite put it beautifully in their thesis, Responsive Regulation. Write that one down. Responsive Regulation. They wrote, quote, there are no optimal or best regulatory solutions, just solutions that respond better than others to the plural configurations of support and opposition that exist at a particular moment in history. Vince Keelor, thank you for sending that through. Isn't that a great quote? There are no optimal or best regulatory solutions, just solutions that respond better than others to the plural configurations of support and opposition that exist at a particular moment in history. Which is pretty much, they said it way better than I did, clearly. That's a wonderful piece. But the idea of this level, which I hate creeping into our nation, this idea of extremism, and if anybody convinced me, extremism at any time in history has worked out well. 133693. Leo, morning.
11: Good morning, John. How are you going, buddy?
0: Oh, thank you for asking. More importantly, Leo, how is your little soul?
11: Oh, I'm getting along fine. Tony, take every day as it comes. Tony, listen.
0: Like the great song, One Day at a Time.
11: Tony, I want to talk to you for at least 5 minutes because I've got three or four important things to talk about.
0: How long?
11: And before I talk about them, Tony, who sang that song, From a Jack to a King?
0: From a Jack to a King was, it was, oh, I'm going to say Ned Miller.
11: Yeah, I think you could be right. And yeah, what'd you say? Ned Miller.
0: Ned, N-E-D, Ned Miller, from a Jack to a King.

0: Justin, this is a question I've got to ask you. Our spies, and they're pretty good, our spies tell us that you travelled recently in Pauline Hanson's aeroplane. Can you confirm or deny?
1: I can deny that I did, but if I did, I would not fly it anyway because I have no ounce of, if I was allowed to vote, I would have no ounce of voting nation.
0: Okay, One Nation.
1: Yes, exactly, yes. Now, I do have a bit of a joke for you. So where do mermaids go when they are playing a hide and where do mermaids go when they get hurt when they're playing a game of hide and seek?
0: Where do mermaids go
1: when they get hurt?
0: When they get hurt and playing hide and seek.
1: The ICU.
0: The ICU. Well done. Thank you and get off. Simon in Colac. Good morning. Simon, hello there.
2: Yes, you were talking about roses and that.
0: Just speak up a little more clearly. I was speaking of what?
2: Roses yesterday.
0: We were talking about the distinction of great brands of razors like Schick, Wilkinson yep. Sword.
2: Well, our father, he had a blade. It used to have an unwind handle, mm-hmm. and it opened out, and you put a Gillette blade in it and tighten it back up and scratch your face. Quite, yeah, close with it.
0: Really?
2: Yep.
0: So the idea of those, they're very different these days, but the idea of getting those blades and then putting the blade into the top of the razor itself, the father used to do that. I haven't seen one for a long time. Presumably you can still buy those sort of razors.
2: Oh, yeah.
0: You have
2: to be very bloody careful that it didn't cut your finger.
0: Yeah, that would be, yes, because they were brutal.
2: I remember when Dad had we used to use one blade to take the used to be cool to desex a lamb.
0: You had to desex a lamb.
2: Yeah, with those blades and put that all on.
0: I just don't even want to think about it, Simon.
2: Like that, don't you?
0: My eyes are now bleeding thinking about it.
2: No, he does.
0: Oh.
2: Catch you later, mate. Thank you.
0: Thank you very much for leaving me with that thought. It's awful. A mate of mine is dating a mermaid. Says Rob. A mate of mine is dating a mermaid. Apparently the relationship is already on the rocks.
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0: Now, let me share with you why I'm excited today. Because daughter one, daughter two, both arriving later this afternoon. So looking forward to spending a bit of time for the sort of premature start, if you like. We've got premature Festival of Tony. Given the number twos, you got baby on the way, so we thought June was not going to make it for the baby. So what we'll do, we'll have an early start. So we're doing that today, later today, which will be nice. So we'll have all of Thursday, all of Friday, all of Saturday with the girls in town. So I'm really looking forward to that. Wonder what phone Justin has, Tony Mac. When he rang and spoke to Pat on the weekend recently from the United States, there was actually no delay in the phone. What exquisite crystal clear technology. Extraordinary technology. Well, as you know, as an elite athlete, he is probably privy to trialing some of the best, most exquisite equipment in the world, and a mobile would be just one of the many things offered to him as an elite athlete. Deals on wheels, they call him. Jimmy, morning.
15: Good morning, Tony, Nathan, Ethan. It's a wonder you haven't started calling Ethan Hawke from Mission Impossible.
0: What a show, the great Ethan Hawke, which he's probably heard all his life.
15: Anyway, Tony, I was going to talk about movie stars for a minute, but I heard you talking about Raiders, which reminded me when me and Arthur and my brother Peter and Cobble Common was too young, but my brother Peter and Arthur, when we were sent to have a haircut from Braybrook, we lived off South Road on Ashley Street. There was a barber for years and years named Moore. We used to go there for a haircut, and we used to be terrified when we used to go there because he had a cutthroat and he'll sharpen it on his leather strap.
0: Yeah.
15: And we were terrified when we used to see that he was going to cut us. And he goes, sit there, just relax, be a good boy and everything. He goes, stay still and everything, don't move. And at the end, he'll give us a packet. He'll give every kid a packet of Juicy Fruit, a three-pack of Juicy Fruit for being a good boy. But when we saw that strap and when we saw him sharpening it, we used to be terrified. But anyway, Tony, back to the movies. You know how Annie was made by many people about that lady who's the real lady in the West, who's one of the best shots in the West ever.
0: Annie, Get Your Gun?
15: Yeah, you know her. You know how many people played her. Did you know Barbara Stanwyck was also one of the ones that played her?
0: So Stanwyck played the role of Annie at some point in a movie.
15: She was very young with black hair and very, very trim at the time. I forgot about it when I was going through my movie books and saw it. Oh, gee, I didn't remember that. I thought I'd ask you to see if you remember. Maybe what's his name? I forgot that guy that always rings And he always has talks to you.
0: Julian, I'll ask Julian about he'll be listening. So what about with Doris, Julian, with Doris Day in, Doris Day in Calamity Jane?
15: Oh, I love that. I love that. I love that movie.
0: It's a wonderful film. And I just wonder whether or not that was loosely based on the premise of the other one. Were they in any way related as characters?
15: Yeah, they could have been, but you remember in Calamity Jane, she was supposed to be like a butcher, like a boyish and that. And when she got dressed up and everything, no one could believe her when she dressed her as a real woman, because she was supposed to be like a bit of a tomboy.
0: Yeah, very much so.
15: And then when she got that song, my best song from that movie is The Black Hills of Dakota, if you can get a chance to play.
0: It's a great song. The Black Hills of Dakota is one of the favourites from that. There were so many. There was another one with her co-star, which will come back to you in a moment. But just have a listen to this. This will bring back the memory for a lot of people, Jimmy. Here it is.

0: from the movie Calamity Jane. The wonderful Doris Day. What a voice. Really, so gorgeous. It's a very important part of my life too. And it is for those right across Australia, for Australia Overnight.
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0: Craig from South Melbourne reminds us by a text, which you can jump on board for the text line, as you know, 0477 693 693. Susie Quattro played Annie Oakley on stage in London, 1986.
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13: Good morning, I'm Gabrielle Hodson. The federal opposition leader is expected to announce a ban on new migrant welfare in his budget reply speech today. News Corp says Angus Taylor believes support should be limited to Australian citizens. Migrants wanting to gain citizenship have to undertake a process that takes 4 years. It's also reporting that non-citizens are currently eligible for 17 different benefits, including the age pension, disability support, job seeker and youth allowance. The Cook government has welcomed the federal budget's focus on housing while saying there should have been more spending on infrastructure in WA. $552 million will go towards upgrades to a main road in Perth South. That's being compared to $3.8 billion for Melbourne's suburban rail loop. Premier Roger Cook says they'll keep advocating to get more money.
14: Western Australia would also like to see more infrastructure funding from the Commonwealth. We welcome the $552 million for the Anchor Tool road upgrades, and we will continue to engage constructively with the federal government to deliver road infrastructure that our state needs now and into the future.
13: The New South Wales Premier has also had a go at Victoria, saying they're getting a huge chunk of the federal budget for infrastructure. The Albanese government's handed the Allan government another $3.8 billion for the controversial suburban rail loop in Melbourne's east. Chris Minns has told News Corp that New South Wales has 31% of the nation's population, but gets just 17% of the total pool for infrastructure spending. A WA bikie boss has been sentenced to 34 years behind bars for ordering a hit on a rival gang member. David Pye has been found guilty of the murder of Nick Martin after he paid a trained sniper to shoot him at a Perth motorplex in 2020. The man who pulled the trigger, Benjamin Luke Johnston, is already serving a 20-year sentence. A person's been shot in the stomach in northwest Tasmania, prompting an increased police presence around Wynyard. The victim's in hospital in a serious condition. The University of Queensland is helping to train aged care staff to conduct dental health assessments across regional Queensland and New South Wales. Professor Locke Doe says it's estimated up to 70% of residents suffer from untreated tooth decay.
8: The residents themselves often may not be able to go to the dentist, and that dental care is not covered under Medicare, and it can get very hard for people who don't have enough resources to see dental professionals.
13: Finance, and the Australian dollar is buying 72.6 US cents. The Dow Jones is down 187 points, and the Nasdaq's up 284 points.
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13: AFL fans will be denied a blockbuster matchup between Collingwood's Darcy Cameron and Sydney's Brodie Grundy on Friday. Magpies coach Craig McRae ruling out Darcy Cameron for the SCG clash due to a minor ankle injury and personal reasons.
15: Yeah, Darcy's not going to play. He's got a bit going on with his body. We're going to rule him out, not travel. His partner is due next week as well. There's a bit going on around the house for him.
13: Manchester City is psyching itself up to face Crystal Palace in coming hours with a must-win match if they're to keep their finals hopes alive in the EPL. NRL Magic Rounder North Queensland's Liam Sutton is set for a dream debut against the Roosters on Saturday. The Newcastle Junior will start on the wing after a hard slog to get to elite level. Meanwhile, the Magic Round will remain in Queensland until at least 2032 when Brisbane hosts the Olympics. That's the latest news in sport.
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13: Around the country, Sydney showers heading for 22. Melbourne, mostly sunny, a top of 21. Brisbane showers, 24. And a strong wind warning for the Torres Strait, Peninsula Coast, Cooktown, Cairns and Townsville. Perth showers, a top of 20. And a strong wind warning for the Leeuwin and Albany coasts. Adelaide, partly cloudy, 24. Canberra, a partly cloudy day, heading for 19. Hobart, sunny, 19. And Darwin, sunny, 33. And there's a strong wind warning for the Gove Peninsula.
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0: Thank you, Gabe. Somebody mentioned

tell you what, we're nothing if we don't like a great remix. And that is one of them, been around for a couple of years, was put together by Cyril. Of course it was. The old fabulous song, where they got together, Susie, the lead singer, and they just became a monster. And then all these years later, it still lives so beautifully. Even with the guitar work here, it's really cool. It's probably all done digitally. Wonderful. Tony, nice to have your company. Thank you. All these texts, I will try to get to some of them. Jackson put together this list, which is really lovely. Best sponsored radio programs from the United States of America over the years. And it's just made us giggle a little bit. So going back to 1926, the big program out of the United States in 1926 on radio was the Champion Spark Plug Hour. Don't you love that? It was a music program, and it was a male quartet known as the Champion Sparkers. That was the name of them. Isn't that great? From 1926. In 1927, this is where it gets better. It was the Palmolive Hour. That's fab. And it was made up of jazz, show tunes, and we all love show tunes, with a little opera thrown in. So in the one-hour program, you had a combination of jazz, show tunes, and opera. But wait, there's more. In 1929, the big program in 1929 was the Fleischmann's Yeast Hour. The what? The what? The Fleischmann's Yeast Hour, later known as the, this is where it gets really funny, the Royal Gelatin Hour. The Royal Gelatin Hour, 1929. It was a music variety program.

0: From childhood, Aleister Crowley was obsessed with the powers of evil. Brought up in a narrow, cramped atmosphere, he developed a hatred of religion and took a perverse delight in wrongdoing. His parents hopefully told themselves he would outgrow his wicked ways. Their optimism was unfounded, however. The young man spurned a bright future in the diplomatic service in favor of the practices of occultism and black magic. He ventured to India, where he visited Muslim fakirs and studied in Buddhist monasteries. In search of the spirits of the hills, he joined a party of mountaineers who made an assault on Mount Kojori. The ascent was abandoned at 20,000 feet following a struggle between Crowley and one of his companions, which very nearly cost the lives of the entire party. Back in England, he married an exquisite neurotic named Rose, who went with him to Cairo, where he decided to go into the occult racket in a very big way. A legend was needed to get him started, however. And in due course, the word was spread around that one day, while visiting the Cairo Museum, Rose had fallen into a trance and had led Crowley to a showcase containing a statue of the ancient Egyptian god Horus. To Crowley's alleged terror, the number on the showcase proved to be 666, the number of the beast in the Book of Revelations. Through Rose, Horus had then transmitted a message to Crowley to the effect that he, Crowley, was in fact a reincarnation of this beast, and should set about writing a book proclaiming the laws of a new order of society. This Crowley promptly did. "Do what thou wilt," was the central credo of this cult, whose rites consisted of sun worship, sex, and blasphemy. Returning to England, the beast, as he was now commonly known to his followers, formed the Order of the Sacred Star. Then he journeyed to Sicily, where at Cefalù, he set up a temple and named it the Abbey of Thelema. One participant in Crowley's occultism was a brilliant young Oxford graduate named Raoul Loveday. A few weeks later, Loveday died from an overdose of drugs. The press got wind of the tragedy, and soon the whole world shuddered as neophytes revealed the horrors of the Abbey. And as a result, Crowley was expelled from Sicily and later from France. But the beast wasn't yet ready to quit. For over the next 15 years, he shuttled from country to country, battening on to credulous fools. During that time, he married again. Within 12 months, his wife was in an asylum. At least five of his mistresses committed suicide, and a number of his followers. But Crowley himself seemed to bear a charmed life. And despite the fact that he had become a hopeless drug addict, consuming enough heroin daily to kill a room full of people, he lived on till December the 1st, 1947. On that day, the wickedest man in the world breathed his last. Our time is up till we meet again for another chapter in the Passing Parade. This is John Doremus. Thank you so much, and goodbye for now.
1: Well done. Thank you, John. The Phantom writes, of course, people should remember this. The Alka-Seltzer show itself was very successful because it was never repeated. And the other one, the top radio program back in 1928, was The Brill Cream Show, parts 1 and 2.
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1: Right, golly, by George, it must be Thursday. We catch up with Enda Brady, both Tuesday, Thursday, part of Australia Overnight. Enda, good morning.
10: Good morning, Tony. How are we?
1: Sensational, and we are getting better as Friday looms. And I'm looking forward to daughters one and two, who you would just remember when they were really little, Enda.
10: Little girls,
1: And they're lobbing into town later today, so we're looking forward to the catch-up.
10: Amazing, nice. Amazing, wonderful.
1: Very nice. Now, let's have a look at a couple of things. This challenger now has emerged to take on Prime Minister Starmer. Who, how, why, where and when?
10: So it's the Health Secretary, Wes Streeting. The suspicion was that he was behind all these numbers, resignations, people moving against the Prime Minister, Keir Starmer. Well, what we're hearing tonight here is that in the morning when we wake up, he will resign as Health Secretary and he will formally challenge Keir Starmer for the leadership of the Labour Party. And if he gets that, he will be the next Prime Minister. So I think Starmer's had a day of grace because today was the state opening of Parliament. King Charles was there. And I think there was a mood of, you know, a truce almost for the sake of the King, that they didn't want this political battle going on while the King was reading a speech out in Parliament, all a bit unseemly what was going on behind the scenes. So you had basically a kind of a charade of everyone pretending that there was nothing to see here, Your Majesty, you know, and then as soon as the King got back to the palace, people close to the Health Secretary briefing that he will make his move, but he'll do it in the morning.
1: One to watch. Meanwhile, Nigel Farage under investigation. How much? A $10 million gift.
10: Yes. Isn't it wonderful to have friends like this? So this is a crypto multi-millionaire who's British, living in Thailand. Christopher Harborne is his name. And it turns out that in the year before Farage got into Parliament as MP for Clacton-on-Sea in Essex, his friend gave him, as a gift, $10 million, but to cover his security. There have been incidents where Farage has been hit by a milkshake, a young woman threw one at him. He's been verbally abused in the street. A lot of people like him, a lot of people don't. And this gift was apparently to go towards private security. And if you ever see Farage now, he moves around, he has a group of guys who form a circle around him, and they're scanning for anyone who might hurt him or throw milkshakes or any of that nonsense, and really pretty appalling behaviour that no political elected representative should be faced with.
1: No.
10: However, Farage did not declare the gift. Now, his party, Reform UK, say there's nothing to see here. He broke no rules. He did nothing wrong. But it has got quite serious in the last couple of hours because the Parliamentary Standards Commissioner wants to look at this. Now, the sequence of events here, Farage says, as I say, he has done nothing illegal. He claims he has done nothing wrong and that he took good legal advice and that he was told he didn't have to declare it in the members' interests. However, if this goes against him and he's found to have broken the rules, there is the prospect of a 10-day suspension from Parliament. The next link in the chain is if 10% of the electorate in Clacton decide that they want a by-election, he could well be ousted. So it could all end very badly for Nigel Farage.
1: So the real, if there is a sin, presumably the fact that it wasn't declared.
10: Yes, that's the problem.
1: Yeah.
10: But isn't that wonderful? You know, if you join the dots up going forward, if we project 3 years from now, and Nigel Farage leads Reform UK into the 2029 general election, and they win, and he becomes British Prime Minister, he will have to legislate on cryptocurrency, for example, amongst many other things. And the guy in Thailand is a crypto multi-millionaire. So you could ask the question, was this guy trying to buy political favour with that donation? Was it a political donation? Or as Farage has maintained throughout, it was simply a friend giving him money so that he could have proper security and not run the risk of being hit with stuff and being assaulted in the street.
1: Yeah, it's crazy. Now, we've had a politician lost a role for a bottle of Grange, which, frankly, I thought was a bit out of, you know, crazy. But $10 million gift randomly and not being declared is odd and potentially has issues.
10: Well, look, I think it does it pass the sniff test down the pub. That's what I always say. You know, these politicians who can hide behind words and laws and obscure stuff in Parliament that most of us don't really understand. You know, if I said to you, I've just found out, and it was only found out by a journalist, by the way, digging around, you know, if we were in a pub and I said, oh, Tony, I hear someone give you 10 mil, you'd be, you know, most normal people, that's a stonking amount of cash. And most normal people, cost of living crisis, you know, you're not going to earn that in your lifetime.
1: The politics of envy?
10: I would say it's possibly that as well, and I'm sure a lot of politicians are probably thinking, wow, I wish someone would give me $10 million for my own campaign or my own security or my own life. You know, it's a phenomenal amount of cash. And yeah, I would say there is a lot of envy out there at the moment because Farage is polling so high.
1: Yeah, so what about somebody like him? Does he not normally get some security, given the profile, given who he is, who he's been? So no support.
10: No support. He has repeatedly asked governments, plural, for private security or for at least, you know, more policing and security around him when he goes out in public. Problem is, there's 650 elected members of parliament in the United Kingdom, and their response is, you know, look after yourselves.
1: Yeah. And just stay there. When we come back, I want to ask you to find out more about this so-called spying scandal linked into footy, of all things. So we'll look at that in just a moment. In Melbourne, just over 10 degrees, top of 21 on the way. Perth, 13 degrees. Showers, top of 20. And Adelaide, 18, heading for that top of 24.
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1: The end of Brady is with us. Andy, you remember the so-called cash for comment here in Australia some years ago now. And it was a massive thing.
10: We've had similar over here. You know, it happens. Yeah, unfortunately.
1: The idea of being beholden, or the fact that it wasn't declared. That was really ultimately, I think, what it came down to. The fact that these things were going on, but it just wasn't declared. So in terms of what we do now here, everything we do by definition has to be declared, and rightly so. Politicians don't necessarily have to do that, or they should, or they don't.
10: Well, look, in the UK Parliament, the rules are very, very clear. Donations, political donations, over a certain figure, have to be declared. Now, Reform UK and Farage, as I understand it, took very good legal advice on this, and they felt that it didn't need to be declared. But I think it's just not a good look. I mean, he may well be completely cleared and exonerated. We'll wait and see. But the investigation is underway. But his view is that this was a gift from a friend purely to look after his personal security, and that security issue had been turned down by several UK governments.
1: Yeah. Spying scandal. This is rocking English footy as we speak.
10: Well, it's an interesting talking point, this. So there's one place in the promotion playoffs left from the Championship, which gets you a place in the EPL, the big, big league where all the money is and the TV exposure and the TV revenue ultimately. Southampton against Middlesbrough was played last night in the semi-final. Now, basically, Southampton have won that match. They've beaten Middlesbrough. However, Middlesbrough complained last week and said that as they were training last week, they noticed a guy who turns out they claim to be from Southampton Football Club standing on a nearby golf course and attempting to film their training session. So you can imagine they're working out defensive moves, they're working out corners, set pieces, they're working out attacking moves, all trying to allegedly get an advantage in that match. So they've made a complaint to the Football Association, investigation underway, and if Southampton are found guilty, they could be deprived the opportunity to play that final at Wembley against Hull City. It's a winner-take-all, it's a straight shootout, 90 minutes, and the winner goes into the EPL. But now, this cheating and spying allegation made against Southampton, if they are found guilty, the punishment could be that Middlesbrough, who lost the semi-final and were the alleged victims of the spying, they would play in the final in their place.
1: What do you got planned for the weekend, Enda Brady?
10: Marathon number 64, flying to Riga in Latvia, first thing Friday morning, and zip round there on Sunday, whiz round, get the medal and come back.
1: As you do. That's funny. How are you feeling?
10: Tired, if I'm frank, honest. But look, come Sunday morning, I'll get some energy from somewhere, get round 3 hours, 30 minutes, I hope, and go have a beer. And I can't wait. I've heard very good things about Riga. A lot of people I've spoken to have been there. It's 2 hours, 20 minutes flight out of London, and it looks amazing.
1: We'll hear the report next Tuesday. Good luck, old fun.
10: Cheers, Tony. Love to the girls. I'll see you soon.
1: See you, mate. Bye. Thank you. Enda Brady in the UK. One of the things we were talking about earlier in the program, or were we? Maybe we did it off air. I was always fascinated. There's a couple of great jingles in radio land going back late 70s, very early part of the 80s. For example, and radio stations did this around the world. It was called the Rhythm of the City campaign. There was one in Sydney. There was one in Adelaide. And certainly here in Melbourne, there was one as well. I think there may have even been one in Perth, and I'm thinking maybe 6IX or perhaps even 6PR. This is the one for 2UE in Sydney. And then the great people at 5AD in Adelaide. This went to number one in the charts in Adelaide. AD Music back in the old Baz and Torco days at 5AD. 3DB, they nailed it here in Melbourne, and it went like this.

0: the challenge for you in the next hour is to think about where we were. Where were you the late 70s, early part of the 80s, when you were listening to those wonderful jingles in Australia? 133-693.
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0: Londini had made his sacrifice, but his worries were not over. 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
10: Our telephone number, if you would like to be part of it, the other side, and you can be, 133-693. Lots of things we'll chat, including those great radio jingles of the past. Love, love, love, love, love, love. Timeline, Farage receiving a seven-figure sum in 24 just before, weeks before he made a U-turn to stand as an MP in the general election. Yes. It was a gift, Tony Mac, $10 million. Why wasn't it declared? Best scam United. Scam United. West Ham United. A lot of fraudsters. Holy dooly, lot to cover off. It's all part of Australia Overnight.
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11: Good morning, I'm Gabriel Hodson. The Premiers of New South Wales and WA, as well as Queensland, are calling out what they say is an excessive share of infrastructure money going to Victoria. Chris Minns has told News Corp, New South Wales is getting just $344 per person compared to $657 in Victoria. WA is getting $552 million to fix the main arterial in Perth South compared to $3.8 billion in federal funds for Melbourne's suburban rail loop. The Allen government will face an election in November. It has defended the big spend, saying it doesn't have the huge mining revenues that other states have. The AMA in Queensland has applauded the government's investment in the private health sector as part of the budget. More than $3 billion will go towards extra services to older Australians, including 5,000 more aged care beds a year. President Dr. Nick Yim says it will help people feel that insurance is worth it.
2: We do welcome the $3.2 million for consultations in the private healthcare sector. We know that in Australia we need a viable private and public sector to ensure that we can deliver care to the communities and the patients, but we are unfortunately seeing people drop out of private health insurance due to lack of perceived value.
11: The federal opposition says it'll demand that all new migrants gain citizenship before they can access government welfare handouts. News Corp is reporting it's part of a coalition plan to contain ballooning migration and says Liberal leader Angus Taylor is expected to announce the policy in tonight's budget reply speech. At the moment, non-citizens are reportedly eligible for at least 17 different benefits, including the age pension and NDIS. Finance experts say people wanting to invest money are now more likely to turn to superannuation. Scott Phillips from The Motley Fool says a federal government crackdown on capital gains tax and negative gearing is making property investment less appealing.
12: When you make the tax rules tougher outside super, then by definition investing in super is better. I will say it was already better. And so yes, you've got to lock your money up and yes, people don't like that, but it was already more attractive. This does widen that gap.
11: A man's body has been found in waters in Port Phillip Bay off the coast of Sorrento. Victoria Police say the yet-to-be-formally-identified man was located in waters off Point Nepean Road just after 10. The circumstances are yet to be determined. The need for food relief services has significantly increased across Australia. Neighbourhood Centres Queensland says they're now distributing more than 1.7 million kilos of food every year. Chief Executive Kate Akavaka says people are starting to really struggle.
13: Working families are spending so much on rent and mortgage repayments and they're prioritising those over food. So we're seeing more and more centres in that emergency relief space and food security is such a huge part of that.
11: Finance and the Aussie dollar is buying 72.5 US cents. The Dow Jones is down 92 points and the Nasdaq's up 302.
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11: North Queensland's Liam Sutton is set for a dream NRL debut at Magic Round. The Newcastle Junior will start on the wing against the Roosters on Saturday. Cowboys coach Todd Payton says the 23-year-old deserves his big break.
14: He's had to work really hard to get to where he's got. Really happy for him. He's a big body, kicks well, he's got a good running game. I'm really excited for him and what he can do for our club, you know, not just this week, but moving forward.
11: And a Gold Coast Sun star says the AFL can combat a decline in the number of Indigenous players at elite level by starting up a 20th team in Darwin. That's the latest news in sport.
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24: Around the country, Sydney showers heading for 22. Melbourne, mostly sunny, a top of 21. Brisbane showers, 24, and a strong wind warning for the Torres Strait, Peninsula Coast, Cooktown, Cairns and Townsville. Perth showers, a top of 20, and a strong wind warning for the Leeuwin and Albany coasts. Adelaide, partly cloudy, 24. Canberra, a partly cloudy day, heading for 19. Hobart, sunny, 19. And Darwin, sunny, 33. And there's a strong wind warning for the Gove Peninsula.
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10: Ladies and gentlemen, you've come at a really good time. Gabe will join us. We'll have a look at the newspapers. In Melbourne, 10 degrees, top of 21. Hello. Perth, 13 degrees. But you're heading for 20, but you do have showers. In Adelaide, 18 degrees, partly cloudy, top of 24. Gabrielle from our Australia Overnight newsroom. Welcome to Studio 2.
11: Oh, thank you.
10: Lots of things to talk about. You sent me some clips, and we haven't sort of fired them off yet, but they were interesting. Just share with the audience, what were those clips and why?
11: Okay, Eurovision has begun. And the first semi-final was yesterday. Our own Delta Goodrum, she's in the second semi-final, which is later this week. So the first semi-final, it began with something a tad embarrassing or cheesy, but Austria, of course, is hosting it this year, and they did a whole song about the confusion with Australia.
10: So the distinction between Austria
11: and Australia. Here we go.
10: Have a listen. Australia.

0: I like it. I like it.
1: You like it. It's very cheesy. Now they have a giant. It looks like a megafauna kangaroo come up on the stage. They have kangaroo road signs saying no kangaroos in Austria. Very cheesy, but that's how it all opened. And the very distinctly Aussie voice you heard there was the competitor from last year who's from WA. So they invited him back to
0: do it.
1: To do that. Yeah.
0: Clever. Well done.
1: Don't think it'll win any awards. But
0: well, maybe not, but it's taking the P155 out of those distinctions that have not confused everybody, but you can imagine in other parts of the world, maybe.
1: Did you hear a bit of Peter Allen, I Still Call Australia Home?
0: And
1: if you look
0: bit.
1: At the clip, they're wearing sort of the butterfly collars and the 70s gear that Peter Allen would have worn. Yeah.
0: You miss those days. Front page of the Australian, notes here is Jim's made it harder to get ahead, for young people to get ahead. And the story is somebody by the name of Anthony Colmack should be the young voter Jim Chalmers won over in the budget pitched, scaling back booming wealth held by older Australians. Goes on. Instead, he says younger people will now be hit with higher rents while facing much more significant hits to their ability to generate wealth to enter the housing market. Now, this is a 20-year-old who builds a $50,000 share portfolio to help fund his first home. You know, ticking over okay, but still feels behind the proverbial eight ball.
1: Yeah, look, you can put your money in super, and that's what a lot of people are doing, but you can't really use super to build a home, can you? They just won't let you release it.
0: No, and it's unlikely you would imagine that that would ever shift.
1: Yeah.
0: Because the idea of super was for your latter years.
1: You could always stick your money in bonds. But you can't touch it for 10 years.
0: Well,
1: that's the idea of bonds. You let it sit there for ages and stew and hopefully the markets go well. And
0: we like to pour it into crypto.
1: Oh, gee.
0: I have no idea what I just said.
1: Funding organised crime all around the world. That's a booming business, isn't it?
0: Go and ask Jackson. Jackson's right into crypto.
1: Really?
0: No, he's shaking his head. He's not.
1: Okay.
0: So in anybody in this room, we have no idea what we just said about crypto. And yet some people have made a hitload of money out of it, like lots and lots
1: of money. But then they've lost a shite load of money as well. It bounces all over the place.
0: What are you looking at in the papers today?
1: What am I looking up? Don't you love a good fight? Not a fight, but a fight on paper. We've got a big pile on Victoria because the federal budget included $3.8 billion for the suburban rail loop.
0: Yeah,
1: which I didn't ask for, but we're getting it. Mm-hmm. Anyway, Chris Minns, who's the Premier of New South Wales, is saying all that money is going down the hume.

0: or Gisborne man. He's been charged. I'll read out some of his charges, okay? They're pretty serious. Possessing cocaine, possessing a drug of dependence, possessing a prohibited weapon, possessing a general category handgun. Now, this next line, he has been bailed to appear at court at a later date. I just scratched my head with that. I'll say no more.
1: No.
0: I'm scratching my head wondering what's going on. Anyway. That's enough on that.
1: The coalition vowed to cut off welfare to non-citizens. Angus Taylor got to give his response to the...
0: to the budget, the federal budget?
1: Yeah, so that's what happens. I think they give the response to it in the parliament.
0: Did you know to get citizenship, if you've come here from another country, it takes about 4 years. You've got to live here for a certain amount of time, there's paperwork and stuff, 4 years.
1: And yet there are people who have been here for a long time and are still not citizens.
0: That's true. Maybe they don't want to lose their other citizenship.
1: And so there's that. And so one of the things that I think opposition leader Angus is going to look at, according to the papers today, new migrants will be barred from accessing welfare until they become Australian citizens under the opposition plan to fight back against runaway immigration.
0: I was a little bit...
1: That will be applauded, you would imagine.
0: Yeah, I was a bit puzzled about this because I believe in the past, if you had a family and a child with a significant illness or disability, you couldn't bring them to Australia and have them become a burden on the Australian health system. So they'd either not let you migrate or you had to make a promise that you wouldn't be a burden on the system. I thought that was still in place. So why the
1: apparently not
0: NDIS so. And disability pensions and things are in there, I'm not sure. But, yeah, scratching my head over that one. But
1: look at the text coming in. Hairdressing apprenticeships, for example, were a little like hospitality, Tony and Gab. We were treated like slave labour, abused when we didn't get things right, and now has made me it has made me very good at my craft, says Gary. So
0: Gary's still a hairdresser?
1: Well, I'm assuming that that is the case. You might need to explain that. So, Gary, while it was a very difficult time, so you applaud that sort of behaviour. I think that's a tag. Yeah, now he's made me very good at my craft.
0: Yeah, maybe he's saying that sometimes adversity and hard times can really hone your skills or make you determined to win, if you know what I mean, to succeed.
1: But is that the world in which we live when a 17-year-old girl goes in, you know, to get the apprenticeship, gets the apprenticeship, and then the abuse and the unpleasantness from blokes in particular was unsavoury?
0: You shouldn't have to put up with it, but if you do, just... sit down, have a good think and...
1: have a cry.
0: Be determined to
1: win. Ring your father.
0: If your boss doesn't appreciate you, find one who will, and success is the best revenge, hey?
1: That's true. Anything else?
0: What else is happening? I've got a weird science story here from Life Science.
1: Not from Tassie?
0: No, I do have a Tassie story. Hitchhiking fish. They've discovered this fish. They've taken a photo of it. I'll show it to you here.
1: Yep.
0: I don't know if you can quite make out. You can see the fish's tail.
1: It's riveting stuff for radio, but yes.
0: Yeah. Okay. This fish hitchhikers on, manta rays by hiding in their buttholes. See? Have a look. That's what it is.
1: Stop showing me those pictures.
0: They've taken the first photo of this actually happening.
1: No. Put it away. That's
0: just
1: awful.
0: Science. It's
1: That's
0: Mother
1: awful.
0: Nature.
1: Thank you.
0: It's awful, but it's one way to hitchhike.
1: Tasmanian story
0: of the
1: day.
0: Have we got our theme music?
1: No, we haven't. No.
0: Oh, dear. Where is it? Oh, gee. Okay. It was a story about there's been a man shot in this, well, a person shot in the stomach at Wynyard, which is in northwest Tasmania. So police are investigating. Heavy police presence there at the moment. And this person is apparently stable, in a serious condition, but stable in hospital. But I don't know, it's a bit sad when you start noticing organised crime, you know, drifting into places like Tasmania. So
1: Tasmania, well, you can imagine they're hardly going to be immune.
0: No one is.
1: Gabe, thank you.
0: Thank you.
1: Good to see you. We will do this and then come back. Your calls, 133-693. Anything you want to raise on the program for this hour, you are more than welcome. And keep the text line going as well, including the one that said, oh, it's gone off the board. Sorry, it's missed. No, I'll come back to that very shortly. We get so many of them, and they just feature through the, and the screen disappears very quickly, unfortunately. But 0477-693-693. And may I add, those that send email, and I try to respond to them later today, which I do, it's overnights, plural, overnights, at 3aw.com.au.
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1: I've still got that jingle in my mind. The start of that jingle for the programs that were great radio stations across Australia had them. I think I mentioned that 3UB that had one. It was 5AA. 5AD in Adelaide, wasn't it? I get confused now. 5AD in Adelaide had it, and one of the great radio stations, and I think it was 6PR, may have been 6IX, had it in Perth. The Rhythm of the City jingle was wonderful, fantastic, and it went a little like this. And they were just so fantastic, and they were done around the world, radio stations around the world, all playing the same stuff. And there was a time, 79 and 80, where, particularly in Adelaide, because I happened to just be around there at that time, it charted, became number one song in Adelaide, top of the charts, a radio jingle, unheard of. Who would have thought? Julian, good morning.
14: Good morning. I think it was Sir Henry Bolte. that was the man behind, the premier behind the City Loop being created in the first place. I think I've got a picture somewhere in a book of Sir Henry digging the first soil in the late 1960s.
1: Does it go back that far?
14: Yeah, it goes back that far. And, of course, there was only one station when it first opened. I think it was 82, and it was Museum, which is now called Melbourne Central.
1: Yeah, Museum Station, yep.
14: Now, my neighbour used to work for the railway, so they said that they couldn't run the old red rattler trains around the city because they were a fire hazard.
1: Yeah. I often, it's funny you say that, Julian. I often think about the, perhaps romantically, the idea of having those older trains still running. Just the way they looked. You may have to update them internally, even, you know, to keep a bit warmer and cozier. But the, just the way they looked on the landscape were really quite interesting, weren't they?
14: Interesting. And it was also interesting you say that. There was also a mistake which was made public by a signalman. He put a V-line diesel through the City Loop by mistake, and they were very, very worried that the train couldn't get through the loop because of the different size of the carriages. And the fumes coming from the diesel would upset a lot of people. But the train did get through.
1: The train did get through.
14: Now, my favourite train movies, Silver Streak, one of the funniest films of the 70s.
1: Oh, wasn't it funny? Yeah.
14: And, Richard Pryor, wasn't that an amazing film?
1: He's another one who was curious and left us way too young. I mean, he was comic genius.
14: A great man. Gene Wilder, the Willy Wonka.
1: Willy Wonka.
14: Was not Gene Wilder. Was Jonathan Silverman. That's his real name.
1: Oh, true. I didn't know that.
14: He's not. Of course, then another famous train movies was that great film at the Bursey Cinema. It ran for ages. Albert Finney, everyone is in it. The first Murder on the Orange Express.
1: Oh, yes. Brilliant.
14: And then remember that you liked the first one. It's been remade many, many times.
1: So many.
14: And Shane A. Bassett may have memories of the first film at Hoyts about trains that I saw was the one about Malta Matthau, the taking of Pelham 123, also done many, many times.
1: I've not seen it.
14: It's about the hijacking of a New York subway train. I think John Travolta did the second or third remake. I'm sorry you've never seen that. It was a brilliant, brilliant movie. Walter Matthau, a great actor.
1: He was just incredible, Matthau.
14: And not his real name either.
1: No, of course, well, a lot of them changed their names, didn't they?
14: Walter Matuchuchansky.
1: Good luck. That's probably why he chose to change it.
14: I was lucky at Her Majesty's in 1981 or 82 to have actually met and seen Peter Allen. I knew somebody who introduced me to him. What a lovely man.
1: Yeah, I had the pleasure of doing the same in Ballarat in the early days where he would come into the studio at 3BA in Ballarat before doing a show just up the road on Lydiard Street.
14: And did you find him a great person?
1: He was fab. Yeah, he was fab. Most generous, kind, distracted. He was distracted. It felt like he was distracted, but at the same time, charming.
14: Now, did you want to know that Australian legend cricketer Neil Harvey would be 98 this year?
1: Yeah, wow.
14: So he'd be the last of the old cricketers still left in Australia of that age group, wouldn't he?
1: You would think, without the list in front of me, probably.
14: Now, you also have a show business legend having a birthday, the last of the great, oldest, senior Australian musical comedy stars, Jill Perryman, in a few weeks' time, too.
1: Did Jill just lose her husband recently?
14: Yes, he died. A great veteran of the theatre, Kevin Johnson.
1: Kevin Johnson, that's the one. Yeah.
14: Back to the days of the Pajama Game and all those old type musicals. I met him a couple of times. Really, what a terribly nice man he was.
1: I mentioned earlier on the program, today would have been the birthday of Eric Morecambe from Morecambe and Wise.
14: That's right, and they've been dead for quite a long time too, haven't they?
1: He passed away in 1984, but was comic genius, really, when you think about it. The respectable half of Morecambe and Wise, the top British comic, they were together, they worked together. This is unheard of today, but something like about 40-plus years, I think about 43 years?
14: Yeah, would it be that long they worked
1: 43
14: together?
1: 43 years they hosted long-running programs, Morecambe and Wise, other shows, different names over the years, but they were together doing all sorts of things for that period of time.
14: Jill Perryman's last show in Melbourne, I remember seeing, was The Boy from Oz with Todd McKinney.
1: Yes, was it? Is it that long ago? Okay.
14: Long ago, back to the night, it's quite a long time ago. I was actually at a Melbourne theatre once, and Jill Perryman was working in a revival of Hello Dolly with Warren Mitchell, Alf Garnett. And I met him. Did you ever meet him?
1: Garnett?
14: Yeah, his stage name was Alf Garnett.
1: No.
14: His name was Warren Mitchell.
1: No. Loved him. Alf Garnett, but Warren Mitchell was a wonderful, but I didn't. A little bit before my time. Loved him in the shows, but no.
14: That wasn't his real name, you know.
1: Probably not. A lot of, so many of them changed their names.
14: Warren Mitchell.
1: Yeah.
14: He told a story of how he was working in provincial England and he was doing a show playing Alf. And he said something like this. This is an interview with him many years ago. And he said, a woman said something like this. I'm not a silly old woman. He said something about silly old women. And he said, I'm not a silly old woman. A cousin lady with a husband came on stage and punched Alf out and knocked Alf out on stage.
1: Yes, very funny. He had some great expressions. Love, love, love. The other one for me, which often gets overlooked, was Reg Varney.
14: Did you meet him?
1: No.
14: Did you know he closed Her Majesty's Theatre in Brisbane?
1: Did not.
14: October the 5th? Yes, he played at Philip. You can still get his records on CDVD.
1: He was great. He was just great. On the Buses was one of the funniest of all time.
14: What about the inspector?
1: And the rag trade. I've got you this time, butler.
14: You're getting me a bus out, you know?
1: Yeah, it was just brilliant. Julian, you're always a joy. Thank you. We will do this when we come back. Plenty of time for your calls. Anything you want to raise on the program. Now, coming up after the news, looking at some movies, and I've lost my shit. Oh, no, I haven't. Here it is. He's got a bit of a yarn, and I don't quite understand this. He sent me a note, a bit of a yarn about Ben Affleck and Matt Damon facing a defamation lawsuit opposing their film, The R.I.P. We'll get all those details next. And another movie called Mother Mary with Anne Hathaway. She's everywhere at the moment, isn't she? Anyway, Shane A. Bassett, that's the next half hour coming up just after the news. Right here, Australia Overnight.
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1: Now, I've got a couple of questions for you and need your help. As our great friend in South Australia would say, Tony, I need your help. 133693. What store, very well-known store, closed for business in Australia on this day in 1994? Question number one. The remaining which store closed for business in Australia in 1994? Now, I know what the answer is. I'll give you a clue if it helps. Starts with V. And as I read it, I'm thinking, I'm not even too sure what they sold in those stores. But it was the last remaining version of it that closed for business in Australia, 1994. And then it led me to think, over, say, the last 25 or 30 years, what are the other national stores that are no longer with us? In other words, what's the one that jumps to mind straight away for you? 133693. And the other one goes back 1984, as opposed to 94. What happened in Australia in terms of circulation? There's a clue. In 1984. Two up for grabs. What went into circulation in Australia, 1984? And what was the remaining store, the last of them, closed for business in Australia in 94, 133693. Thank you for all this information with regards to Neil Harvey, who I can confirm is 97. Fitzroy boy, nickname was Ninna, N-I-N-N-A, Robert Neil Harvey. Member of the Australian cricket team between 48 through to 63, playing not one but 79 test matches. Vice-captain of the team in 57 until his retirement. An attacking left-handed batsperson, sharp fielder, occasional off-spin bowler. Harvey, senior batsman for the Australian team for much of the 50s, regarded by Wisden as the finest fielder of that era. On retirement, Harvey was the second most prolific test run scorer, century maker for Australia. Wow. One of the six cricketing brothers, four of whom represented Victoria, and the list goes on. For those that were asking, Robert Neil Harvey, he's still with us, and he is 97 years young. Let's take a couple of calls. Where will we go, people? Come and join me, 133693. Have no idea. David, good morning.
23: Good morning, Tony.
1: David.
23: Video easy, would it be?
1: It's not video easy, but you went really beautifully with the V, but it wasn't video easy.
23: Good on you. Thank you.
1: And it's a great point. Thank you. I'm just wondering when video easies. When was the last of the very popular video easies? Where are we off to? Do you want to do this? Do you want to do a quickie before we do a break? You have to tell me, people, what we're doing. You want to go to Chris in Minyip? Morning, Chris.
24: Top of the morning for you, Tony.
1: Chris-o, morning.
4: I'm guessing, well, it's not why I rang quickly, but it could be Venture, that department store. There was Venture and there was Fossies. There was
1: Fossies. There's the other one. Fossies.
4: I found it at Fossies.
1: I found it at Fossies.
4: The adventure was very much the same sort of thing, I think.
1: What did they sell there? Was it was women's clothing, presumably babies' clothing?
4: Women's clothing, children's clothing, that's about it, I think.
1: The last of the Venture stores was the right one, the 1994. What else did you have in mind, Chris?
4: What about that, what's that department store? It was everywhere. They used to do hire purchase.
1: HP.
4: That was their big goodness me, I remember the big one in Dandenong. They were everywhere.
1: And what did they sell?
4: Harvey Norman. Oh, electrical goods, bicycles, furniture, Walton's, no.
1: Not Walton's, because Walton's was a big store in towns as well, wasn't it?
4: That's what I was thinking of, Walton's.
1: Maybe it was Walton's. Did they do electrical items?
4: Yeah, my auntie bought everything there. The whole house was Walton's.
1: and so you recall, I think you said because they did HP.
4: They did. They were very much like what you can get at Harvey Norman there, you know, where you sort of
1: put it on the never never.
4: Yeah, that's what people tend to do. I think that was a big part of their sales pitch. Yeah, about how you could take it home now and pay later.
1: That's the one. I just wonder what that was. So keep listening. Somebody will know, Chris. You're a good man. Thank you. Vanessa, good morning to you.
5: Good morning. How are you?
1: It starts with a V, so you're in the running already.
5: I was going to answer the circulation one in 1984.
1: What are you going to say it was?
5: The $1 coin.
1: It was the dollar coin. Who would have thought it's that long ago, which is frightening, really. 1984.
5: Yes, a long time ago.
1: It is. It just seems like yesterday we had the dollar coins, but 1984.
5: Mm.
1: Well done, Vanessa. Thank you. Jose, is it? Jose? Hello, Bueller in Frankston?
6: Yeah. What I was thinking about this store, wasn't it Venture?
1: It was Venture Stores. Yeah, it was Venture Store. And that was Venture Store. And that was the last one of them. So presumably they'd had a closing down. Were they part of Coles Myer, do you recall?
6: Look, I can't remember that. I know that we had one in Clayton. The last one that I saw was in Clayton.
1: And what year would that have been, do you think?
6: 1984.
1: And so they must have kept going because this was the last one, but it didn't say where it closed in Australia in 1984.
6: Where was the last one? Yeah.
1: So you reckon you saw one in 1984 in Clayton.
6: Clayton.
1: Which part of Clayton was it?
6: So it was Clayton Road and Centre Road.
1: Centre Road. No, send around pretty well. So thank you for that. 133693. Maria, Alex, we'll come to you straight after this. Wherever you are, right around Australia. Melbourne, I can tell you, it dropped down to chilly. There's a bit of fog around. Let us know where you are for the fog as you're driving, getting ready for work. Top of 21 morning fog. That's the forecast. So there's spot on monitor about that. And sunny, beautiful day. Perth, 13 degrees. So a bit chilly for your part of the world, but you're heading for a top of 20. Maybe a few showers around in Adelaide. You're okay. 17 degrees. Mainly sunny and a top of 24 for your Thursday.
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1: Look at all these wonderful ideas, Macca. All these stores that are closed. That Victoria's Secret. I don't think that's the one we were thinking of starting with V, but I love your work, 781. At Chandler's, says the Phantom, Chandler's Electrical Stores. And George Cole from Minder. Minder. Endorsing them in the TV ads. Gee, that goes back. I'd forgotten about that. Well done. So Spiro says Bayswater Bulk Electric. Stan Cash. Stan Cash, the tin shed cowboy. We love it. And anybody else remember McEwen's? And what was it that McEwen's meant what? There's a quiz question for you. McEwen's meant what?
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30: McEwen's means a crystal knob.
31: McEwen's means a million things.
1: McEwen's means a, what was a crystal knob, dare I ask? McEwen's means a crystal knob. We all wanted to buy one of them. Maria in Sunshine, good morning.
33: Good morning. I wanted to tell you, I'm going to try. Tell you, I like to congratulate and I tell you what, I am very, very sick woman. When I'm listening to you, I can go back 1955 when I was only 11. But anyway, it's a big story.
1: Oh,
33: but
1: Maria, that's
33: very,
1: lovely.
33: Very, very sick woman. And I so happy listen to you for the last 12 years. I listen to you.
1: Oh, Maria. After
33: 6 years, I lost my husband, died. But still, I love you so much. But I tell you what, I can listen to your rhythm. I carry you even at the hospital. When you mention McEwen's, when you mention this, I was only 11 when we were grinding here. but it's a big story. But I can't stay too long. But even I carry the thing with me in the hospital, and I listen to you. And I congratulate you. You are my savior. Listen to this. And even if you want, I tell you what, I still got, I'll bear with you. When you say McEwen's, Meyer, I work hospitality. I'm 80. Next month, I can't tell you about
1: you. Big Maria, big round of applause.
33: When I, but I'm sorry is off. When you put up with this, I clap it off. But I tell you, you're doing such a good job, and you are my savior. And I'm in this, listen to you. You every, I carry you wherever I go. Slowly, even when I was in Williamstown Hospital, and I, some people, I, but I tell you, you're doing such a good job. Guess what I still have? I tell you what I still have. All those things you mentioned, I got them all records. And when you say my old man, the dustman and all that, and Slim Dusty and all that, I still got 1958 Ariel.
1: Maria, what a gorgeous phone call. Thank you.
33: I let you go because some of them, but you are a lifesaver.
1: Oh, Maria, you look after yourself, and I hope you start to feel better soon. I can only imagine that you've had some challenges, but what a delightful call. And I'm humbled, Maria. I am humbled, I got to tell you, by that. Holy dooly. Bill in WA, good morning.
0: Yes,
1: Billy.
0: Good morning, how are you doing?
1: Ah, Billy, I'm well, thank you.
0: We had Radio Rentals here.
1: Radio, that was the other one, Radio Rentals. Maybe that's what one of the other callers was remembering, Radio Rentals.
0: And the two video stores we had, I think, was Video Easy. They went to vending machines, and the last one standing was Blockbuster.
1: Blockbuster, yeah, Blockbuster were massive in WA, they're massive globally too, Bill. Well done you, good to hear from you, thank you. Let's go to Coburg. Hello, Mark. Yes, Mark, fire it away. What do you got for me?
2: Just a couple of old supermarkets, the old Tucker Bag.
1: Tucker Bag, weren't they just great?
2: Hello, Tucker.
1: That's
2: was the slogan.
1: That's it, hello, yeah, Tucker.
2: Yeah, and another one was the old SSWs.
1: Very famous SSW. Does anybody know what SSW stood for? An acronym for what?
2: Go back to one when I was a kid. I don't know if they're all popular, but there was one up our way. It was an old Dickens store, which was a supermarket.
1: Yeah.
2: Yeah, so they're the three old supermarkets that I can think of.
1: Dickens and SSW were massive, weren't they?
2: Yeah, and so was the old Tucker Bag. They used to do the commercials and all that. Hello, Tucker.
1: Hello, Tucker.
2: Yeah, you don't see any of them around now.
1: No, you don't. How long have you been at Coburg, Mark?
2: Probably the last 10, 15 years.
1: Would have changed over that period of time.
2: So the old house is there now. Yeah. They're still there, but a lot of them, they just renovate them now and stuff.
1: Yeah, of course they do. Good on you, Mark. It's another great call. All part of Australia Overnight.
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1: Franklin's Frank. That's what I did when I did for Marie. Yes, I did. Thank you. Well played. Thank you. What about Show Me the Brushes would be another one. We should talk more about brushes.
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16: Good morning, I'm Gabrielle Hodson. The Federal Opposition Leader is expected to announce a ban on new migrant welfare in his budget reply speech today. News Corp says Angus Taylor believes support should be limited to Australian citizens. Migrants wanting to gain citizenship have to undertake a process that takes 4 years. It's also reporting that non-citizens are currently eligible for 17 different benefits, including the age pension, disability support, job seeker and youth allowance. The New South Wales Premier has had a crack at Labor colleagues in Victoria, saying they're getting a huge chunk of the federal budget for infrastructure. The Albanese government's handed the Allan government another $3.8 billion for the controversial suburban rail loop in Melbourne's east. Chris Minns has told News Corp that New South Wales has 31% of the nation's population, but gets just 17% of the total pool for infrastructure. Beijing has welcomed Donald Trump, who's arrived for a two-day visit. The BBC's Stephen McDonald says the agenda includes Iran, Taiwan and trade talks.
18: China loves to put on a big welcome when a leader visits here. These are sort of crucial competitors on the world stage. And one way you might think, why so welcoming? But both of these governments really want this to be a successful visit. And so you can imagine why they would want to really turn it on when Donald Trump comes off the plane. And yeah, these Asian governments, they seem to know how to play Donald Trump, if I could put it that way. He loves coming here because he's made to feel very special.
16: Three men will face court after an alleged kidnapping attempt in Sydney's east. Police say the 34-year-old victim was held at gunpoint in Rose Bay on May the 1st and managed to escape with minor injuries. Officers have now charged the 26, 28 and 34-year-olds, allegedly seizing balaclavas, cable ties, drugs, bleach and clothes that were linked to the incident. An 83-year-old driver who was involved in a crash with a parked Kenwood truck has now died of his injuries in Rockhampton Hospital. The April 24 collision happened on the Capricorn Highway at Cabra. The death has prompted an appeal for witnesses to contact Queensland Police. A multi-million dollar robot helping locate and diagnose lung cancer at a Perth clinic has now treated its 100th patient. WA Medical Research Minister Stephen Dawson says the robotic bronchoscope helps determine a more accurate diagnosis, especially for smaller cancer nodules in the peripheral lung.
0: This is a $2.5 million investment. It will lead to earlier diagnosis and help Western Australians who have struggled with various treatments in the past.
16: Finance and the Aussie dollar is buying 72.5 US cents. The Dow Jones is down 107 points and the Nasdaq's up 358.
2: Eddie Maguire and Jimmy Bartel now have three episodes a week of the most insightful AFL podcast around. Eddie and Jimmy, available wherever you get your podcasts.
16: Collingwood AFL coach Craig McRae has emphatically endorsed one of his assistants to replace Michael Voss at Carlton. Hayden Skipworth is considered a hot favourite for the role vacated by Voss on Monday. McRae says he's highly regarded and he's ready to
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26: Joining me on the program now is property analyst Gavin Hegney. And g'day, Gavin. Simon Beaumont, lovely to talk to you again. How are you?
27: Yeah, fantastic, Simon.
26: You were saying in the paper today this will not change intergenerational inequity. It will cement it. Explain that for us.
27: Yeah, well, one of the ways that the baby boomer has generated wealth has been through borrowing money and buying investment property as well as their own home. And that's now not an option. So probably pretty difficult as a 30, 35-year-old to come through the ranks and how you're going to create your wealth.
26: So if a 30, 35-year-old, and there's plenty of them I work with here, Gav, if they do want to buy a property, are you suggesting they'll have to shift out of the city? Is this basically a question about the amount of housing that's on the market?
27: Yeah, well, I mean, what it basically means is, I mean, the way that the baby boom generation has created the wealth has been buying a home, and also when they turn around and want to invest and extend their and grow their wealth, they might buy an investment property and negatively gear it, and that would, you know, sort of accelerate their wealth, if you like.
26: Hmm.
27: That option no longer exists unless you want to buy new housing. But you just don't make as much money out of new housing as you do out of buying, as you know, established housing, because it's generally the land that appreciates in value and buildings that depreciate, and new housing is a bit overweight with the building as a percentage of the total value. So it doesn't tend to appreciate at the same sort of rate to create the wealth. And and then you've got investors into the new housing market. So you probably see quite a few more apartment projects coming out of the ground.
26: Mm. Yep.
27: So the first home buyers can perhaps go into the established market. But the problem now is that you've taken investors out of the established market, so there's not as much pressure in that market, and you probably won't get the same appreciation rates out of buying a home now in the established market, because you've taken all that new demand being investors and shifted into not increasing housing prices but increasing housing supply. So even your own home probably won't appreciate at the same rate. So it's been quite a structural change through these policy changes.
26: Gav, I know of quite a few people who are between 25 and 30 who have purchased an investment property, maybe their boyfriend, girlfriend, whatever, and they choose to live at home, and that's a financial decision. It could either be because they can't afford the mortgage repayments without having a tenant, or it could actually be a financial decision. Are you aware that that's a cohort as well?
27: Yeah, and it's a really good way to get ahead in life. I mean, if you can stay at home and not have the high cost of living that you would have if you move out, but you can borrow money because you've got a good job and you can gear your investment property, and then you're creating wealth straight away. You've got leverage working for you, and leverage is a really important factor. Well, that's gone now. That option's gone now.
26: Yeah,
27: you're not going to be able to do that unless you buy new housing, and new housing just won't reward you in the same way with the growth rate that buying the right sort of established property will in a pressured established area. So how do you create wealth now then? You know, what's your next option? Are you going to borrow money in my shares or I don't know. You know, like you've got to have some mechanism, and that mechanism's now gone. So it doesn't actually bridge the intergenerational wealth gap. It actually kind of cements it now. What's going to be the new way to create wealth for the 25 to 35 year olds?
26: Yeah. All right. Gav, you are one of the guys in town who think there may be some indicators that the market is about to change, that the boom, for want of a better term, may be over. You standing by that, or does this change that?
27: No, this probably, probably makes it more real than it was before. Mm-hmm. At the top of the market, you tend to find you get a few more listings and the sales rates drop off a little bit. So that sales listing ratio sort of broadens a bit. But prices keep going up, but on thinner volumes. I've seen nothing in the budget that's going to change that. Perth's been running hot for 5 years now. Normally booms last, 2 or 3 years. And growth rates of 20, 25% per annum don't last forever. My concern is at the back end of it, booms don't normally turn into sort of sideways markets. They usually turn bust. I don't see a bust coming, but I do see a slowing of demand. Interest rates have a big effect. Cost of living pressures have a big effect. And once you get to about the third interest rate rise, people sort of say, one interest rate rise, I don't really like it. Second interest rate rise, that hurt a bit. Third one, I don't like this at all. Where's this heading? And fourth one, I don't like where this is heading, and it really turns sentiment. So the third and fourth interest rate rise really turns sentiment. It's showing up in a few less sales. The trend pattern of sales is trending down, even though it's a bit erratic up and down. The listings have pushed up a little bit, and that can be an indicator that we're somewhere near the top of the cycle, and the growth rate will slow. And if people start to get a bit scared at the back end of it, and if borrowing capacity certainly drops away because of higher interest rates, there's probably a bit of fundamental to not supporting the prices that are there, and you'll get a bit of a softening in prices or an adjustment in prices, and whatever's hottest on the way up is coldest on the way down, and people should just be alert to that, because you just don't want to get caught borrowing too much money, at the wrong time.
26: Yeah, all right. Gavin, always good to talk to you. Thank you very much for your time. Jocelyn Martin is the Managing Director of the HIA, the Housing Industry Association. Jocelyn, g'day. The issue of housing supply, housing investment was a centrepiece of the budget. Your organisation's reaction this morning.
3: Yes, good morning. We are probably fairly pleased about the announcements that were around housing supply, investment in infrastructure, yeah. The promise of free standards, but really, I guess on the other hand, we were probably a bit concerned to hear the announcements around the changes to negative gearing and capital gains tax. So, on the one hand, it gave with the right hand and took away with the left to a certain extent. What we really wanted to see was, I suppose, the anything that could help remove barriers to housing supply, because that's the thing that's going to make the difference.
26: So what? Yes, and I would agree with you. We have done countless stories in the last 2 or 3 years about trying to get some more housing stock. So, yeah. Jocelyn, what impact do you reckon the negative gearing changes to those tax advantages will have on supply?
3: Well, in their own budget papers, I think the government actually said that it would have a reduction in housing supply of about 35,000 over 5 or 10 years. So, certainly any by the government's own admission, there isn't a positive impact on housing supply.
26: Yeah.
3: 40% of new homes are bought by investors that supply the rental market.
26: Yeah.
3: And so I guess the sort of unknown, I suppose, is what they will do in reaction to this news. Now, obviously, the good part about that is that the negative gearing capital gains tax appear to be remaining on new homes.
26: Mm-hmm.
3: But obviously, there's also, a very low vacancy rate in rental accommodation as it stands. So, more investors in the market who can provide rental accommodation improve the affordability of rental accommodation too. So it's really kind of a bit concerning to see what investors will do as a result of this.
26: Yeah, all right. Jocelyn, thanks for the chat this morning. Thanks for your time.
3: Okay.
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4: Jenna Clark is a journalist at the Australian newspaper, and she's got some very interesting thoughts on what young people may or may not be looking for in a federal budget. G'day, Jenna. How are you?
5: Hey, Bowie. Yeah, look, listening to your callers and yourself this morning, it really is no country for old men, is it, at this point in time?
4: It's not, Jenna. Oh, it's not my fault. I'm a boomer, is it? But anyway.
5: No, it's not. My heart bleeds for people yeah. of the older generation states. It was quite a slap in the face, I must say.
4: So, Jenna, what, you raise a really good point in the Oz today. Tell our listeners what you think young people, in the budget bottom line, they want more taxation in a certain sector, don't they, you think?
5: They do. Yeah, but it's really interesting because the past couple of weeks, I think everyone has been really focused on the resurgence of One Nation, right? And we saw that with the fact that they picked up 40% of that primary vote in the Sarah by-election in New South Wales on Saturday, yep. which is really interesting. But on the flip side, there's been this sort of underlying current of discontent with younger voters, really being spearheaded by the independent Senator David Pocock out of the ACT. Mm-hmm. It's called Tax the Gas. And it's very, you know, obviously a social media campaign has to be very sexy when it comes to a hashtag. And that's exactly what it is. They want to implement a 20% tax on our resources industry to pay for things like the NDIS. It could raise about $17 billion, is what some modelling has been done by lobby groups like the Australia Institute and Pocock is blogging. So it has been really interesting watching the likes of the government ministers posting about the budget over the past sort of 10 days, you know, saying this is going to be, we're really, really going to tackle intergenerational inequity and things like that. Yep. And they have been overrun with these people. Obviously, it is a very coordinated social media attack. Mm-hmm. They overrun, basically trolled their account saying tax the gas. Yep. And what I take out of it is that when, you know, people that may not be very politically engaged can understand that that's what they want. But I think when it comes down to the crux of it, you know, millennials, alphas and Gen Zs. Mm. At the end of the day, I don't think they do not want boomers, you know, their parents and their grandparents to be taxed more. They actually just want the government to tax the big corporations more to make matters fairer. Mm. Whether what the resource industry thinks about that is, you know, another story. But it is really interesting to see this, you know, a narrative sort of running specifically on social media. So it has been interesting to see how young people have responded to Jim Chalmers and Anthony Albanese's budget as well.
4: Yeah, a good analysis by you, and you've lived here, and you know how strongly older West Australians feel about the resources industry. Mm. We're okay with Woodside, but it is something my kids talk about, and they understand the slogan, and they understand, you know, when Angie McMahon sings about, yeah, about Reckless and Woodside, they get all that. So it's definitely a thing. And as we saw in the last federal election, Jenna, there's more young people like yourself than there are old people voting now.
5: Mm. And that's the really interesting fact, Bowie, which I think, it's going to cause little comfort to people that are reading the budget papers today and sort of thinking, what is in this to me, where I've worked hard my entire life, I've contributed to this country, I have built this country.
4: Yep.
5: And then, you know, you're seeing things like if you're on, you know, private health, your higher rebate will be rolled back if you're over 65 now, which will essentially cost you thousands of dollars or push you into the, you know, already bottlenecked public health sector. So I think it is interesting to focus on, this is all about politics. This is not about kumbaya. This is Jim Chalmers and Anthony Albanese are political animals, and they understand the shifting demographic that now millennials and Gen Z are the biggest voting bloc moving forward into that May 2028 federal election. This is

0: solely aimed at locking in their support when they go to the polls next. And they should be worried, because this could be really interesting if it backfires with, as I said before, the resurgent One Nation, which could be tempered now with, you know, older Australians becoming more frustrated with the two political major parties, and they may seek to lodge a protest vote or a grievance vote, and also younger Australians that think that this budget paper that doesn't go far enough for them.
1: Yeah. All right. Well, well researched, well analysed, and the big team at The Australian, which you're part of, have done a good job. If people want to read a comprehensive analysis of the budget, grab the Oz today. It's a good read. Hey, Jenna, we did some maths this morning. I know you'll appreciate this because you work in the same caper as me. The ABC got some more dough. We've done the maths. $1.4 billion a year divided by 27.5 million people, divided by 365. It's about 16 cents a day. We're playing for the national broadcaster these days. I'm just saying, Jenna.
0: It is interesting. Look, I would never begrudge our colleagues in the media their payday. So it is interesting that maybe it's the ABC's top brass are probably feeling it as well this morning, like most Australians, with that tax, you know, the $4.80 I think you'll get back in tax in the end of 2027.
1: Very quick feat from you there, as always. Thanks, Jenna. Nice to chat. Thank you.
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3: It's a blockbuster Thursday night clash to open round 10. The grand final rematch between Brisbane and Geelong.
4: To Lachie Neal. We thought he was out. We thought it was season over. He stands up on the biggest stage.
5: The Lions have completed back-to-back premierships in emphatic fashion. They are again the kings of the AFL jungle.
3: From 5 this evening is Brisbane and Geelong. Thanks to Macca's 6PR is football.
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1: Let's change gear significantly. So sea sponges harvested from underneath the Busselton jetty, have medicinal and medical use. Professor George Yeo is the group leader of the Liver Disease and Carcinogenesis Laboratory Group at Harry Perkins Institute of Medical Research. G'day, George. Professor, how are you?
13: Good. George will be fine.
1: Thank you, George. Thanks for talking to me and the listeners. Well, tell us about these sponges underneath the Busselton Jetty.
13: Well, there are over 30 varieties of sponges growing underneath the Busselton Jetty. And sponges make very, very toxic chemicals to ward off predators. And they are potentially a source of chemicals that can kill cancer cells. And so we are looking at extracts from these sponges that we're screening and testing their ability to kill liver cancer cells.
1: Wow, that's enormous. And there's also potentially some anti-inflammatory and antiviral advantages too, George?
13: Yes. The applications are very varied. So many areas of biology of cell behavior can be influenced by these weird and wonderful compounds that these sponges are making.
1: George, the sponges underneath the jetty, is it one type or one species that have these properties?
13: Well, good question. We're trying to find out how many. So, in fact, we're working on 30 of them, courtesy of the divers that have been very good, who have gone down there, swum around and collected samples for us and put them in little plastic bags. And what we're currently doing is extracting the compounds from these sponges and then testing them. Mm-hmm. And when you say, are they effective? Well, what's very surprising for me is out of the 30 sponges, we've had 6 hits.
1: Yeah, right. How did you get onto this, George? Is it something that's done elsewhere in the world with oceanic sponges?
13: Well, this sort of activity goes around. Bioprospecting is a big industry.
1: Okay.
13: But the beauty about doing it here is our biodiversity.
1: Yeah.
13: We've got all sorts of, things growing in the ocean, growing on land. And I'm part of a very large, much larger group initiative at the Perkins called Biota.
1: Yes, Biota.
13: And Biota is in its quest, is looking for specific native flora and fauna derived compounds that have all sorts of activity, anti-cancer, anti-inflammatory, you name it. And so this is a much bigger program. I'm a little part of it.
1: Mm-hmm.
13: I'm looking for something that will affect liver cancer cells.
1: Okay.
13: But more specifically, can I say, the important thing that we're doing here is that I've got good liver cells and bad liver cells, the cancer liver cells.
1: Mm-hmm.
13: And what we're doing is looking for a compound that kills one and leaves the other alone.
1: Yeah, sure. This is George Yeo, Professor George Yeo, from the Harry Perkins Institute of Medical Research. I guess, George, with the jetty having been rebuilt, refurbished, over the last 10 or 15 years, these oceanic ecosystems do build and they do start to flourish. So you'd have to assume these sponges are at the deep end near the observatory, would we?
13: They are, I think. I'm not a marine biologist, but I think we do see them from the observatory.
1: Yeah, gotcha. All right, fantastic. All right. Well, George, good luck with it. That would be groundbreaking Again, to consider that underneath that jetty, when it was refurbished after, they had the borer in all the timbers and they rebuilt it and they rebuilt Busselton, it's very heartening to know that we've got a global biodiversity hotspot under the relatively new jetty. That's a good thing.
13: Great. It's great for Western Australia.
1: Yeah. All right. Thanks, George. Good chat. Thank you.
13: Thank you very much.
1: See you, Professor George Yeo. That is cool, isn't it?
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1: Let's change gear significantly. Some sea sponges harvested from underneath the bustles and jetty, have medicinal and medical use. Professor George Yeo is the group leader of the Liver Disease and Carcinogenesis Laboratory Group at Harry Perkins Institute of Medical Research. G'day, George. Professor, how are you?
28: Good. That's George great. Will be fine.
1: Thank you, George. Thanks for talking to me and the listeners. Well, tell us about these sponges underneath the Busselton jetty.
28: Well, there are over 30 varieties of sponges growing underneath the Busselton jetty. And sponges make very, very toxic chemicals to ward off predators. And they are potentially a source of chemicals that can kill cancer cells. And so we are looking at extracts from these sponges that we're screening and testing their ability to kill liver cancer cells.
1: Wow, that's enormous. And there's also some anti-inflammatory and antiviral advantages too, George?
28: Yes. The applications are very varied. So many areas of biology of cell behavior can be influenced by these weird and wonderful compounds that these sponges are making.
1: George, the sponges underneath the jetty, is it one type or one species that have these properties?
28: Well, good question. We're trying to find out how many. So, in fact, we're working on 30 of them, courtesy of the divers that have been very good, who have gone down there, swum around and collected samples for us and put them in a little plastic bags. And what we're currently doing is extracting the the compounds from these sponges and then testing them.
1: Mm-hmm.
28: And when you say, are they effective? Well, what's very surprising for me is out of the 30 sponges, we've had 6 hits.
1: Yeah, right. How did you get onto this, George? Is it something that's done elsewhere in the world with oceanic sponges?
28: Well, this sort of activity goes around. Bioprospecting is a big industry.
1: Okay.
28: But the beauty about doing it here is our biodiversity.
1: Yeah.
28: We've got all sorts of, you know, things growing in the ocean, growing on land, and I'm part of a very large, much larger group initiative at the Perkins called Biota.
1: Yes, Biota.
28: And
1: yeah.
28: Biota,
1: yep,
28: is in its quest, is looking for specific native flora and fauna derived compounds that have all sorts of activity, anti-cancer, anti-inflammatory, you name it. And so this is a much bigger program. I'm a little part of it.
1: Mm-hmm.
28: I'm looking for something that will affect liver cancer cells.
1: Okay.
28: But more specifically, can I say, the important thing that we're doing here is that I've got good liver cells and bad liver cells, the cancer liver cells.
1: Mm-hmm.
28: And what we're doing is looking for a compound that kills one and leaves the other alone.
1: Yeah, sure. This is George Yeo, Professor George Yeo, from the Harry Perkins Institute of Medical Research. I guess, George, you know, with the jetty having been rebuilt, refurbished, you know, over the last 10 or 15 years, these oceanic ecosystems do build and they do start to flourish. So you'd have to assume these sponges are at the deep end near the observatory, would we?
28: They are, I think. I'm not a marine biologist, but I think we do see them from the observatory.
1: Yeah, gotcha. All right, fantastic. All right. Well, George, good luck with it. That would be groundbreaking. Again, to consider that underneath that jetty, when it was refurbished after, you know, they had the borer in all the timbers and they rebuilt it and they rebuilt Busnet, it's very heartening to know that we've got a global biodiversity hotspot under the relatively new jetty. That's a good thing.
28: Great. It's great for Western Australia.
1: Yeah. All right. Thanks, George. Good chat. Thank you.
28: Thank you very much.
1: See you, Professor George Yeo. That is cool, isn't it? The Busso jetty rebuilt after the borer, not the polyphagous shot hole borer, but another type of borer got into all the timber. You may recall the jetty was refurbished, I think I'll be guessing, but I think Alana McTiernan had a little bit to do with it. And they sold off land around the area to refurbish the jetty. And now that part of Busselton is phenomenal. Shelter Brewery, all the new playgrounds, car parks. It's a great story, the Busselton Jetty, I reckon. It's a great story of government, Shire, City of Busso, the Busselton area benefiting from selling the land there and refurbishing the jetty. And now the sponges underneath the jetty have anti-inflammatory, antiviral and potentially anti-cancer activities. That's cool, isn't it? 133-882. We'll come back. The search for the distressed missing swimmer off Trigg continues. Early reports suggested the swimmer was seen in distress near the Blue Hole. Now, you can see the Trigg Blue Hole. It's not as big as it was in the 1960s and 70s. It was always known to be a dangerous area. And you can kind of see it from the Flora Terrace observatory, but it's not as pronounced as it was. But the search last night was certainly concentrating around Benny's, which is the car park near Bennion Street. If you know that area, you'll know what I mean. 14 minutes to 11. Another story, which is not budget related. Does Cadbury chocolate taste differently or taste different these days? We'll talk to someone who reckons it does, who's generated a fair bit of interest in social media.
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0: Think you know footy better than us? Then prove it. Beat the Boys has jackpotted to a whopping $1,200. Mills, he was on a roll, and then Scully continued it this week.
3: Well, it's mainly me. Can anyone knock me off?
0: Be the right caller today for your chance to go head-to-head with Millsy. 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If you don't, it jackpots to $1,400.
3: The stakes are high, but the bragging rights are even bigger. Don't be nervous. Have a crack. It's all thanks to Ross's Auctioneers and Valuers, only on 6PR Breakfast.
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1: Now, apparently this is a bit of a thing. People are not happy with Cadbury products. They reckon they taste different. Cadbury chocolate tastes different. So this has attracted quite a bit of attention on social media. Katie Clark is a chocolate enthusiast. Asked the question yesterday about Cadbury chocolate and got an overwhelming response. G'day, Katie.
30: Good morning.
1: Good to talk to you. What's your theory?
30: The theory is they like lying to their consumers.
1: Oh, no. How so?
30: Well, we've all got taste buds, right? And we've all been commenting that it's changed. And I tried rum and raisins. I thought dark chocolate might be different.
1: Yep.
30: But it was still horrible. And I thought, I'm just fed up with it. It's like a treat now. You don't buy it all the time because it's got expensive.
1: Yep.
30: So I contacted Cadbury and she basically just gaslit me and said, nah, nothing's changed, like, you know, and treat us like we're idiots, you know.
1: How, you haven't got COVID, have you, Katie?
30: Pardon?
1: You haven't got COVID, have you?
30: COVID? No.
1: Yeah. when I got COVID, I couldn't taste anything. How would you describe the change in taste, Katie?
30: It's more the texture, I'd say. Cadbury, for one of the chocolates, had a good melting point. So in your mouth, it melted like creamy.
1: Yep.
30: And it doesn't do that anymore. It sort of goes from, if it's in the fridge, it goes from hard to eaten. There's no soft bit in between.
1: Yeah.
30: It's waxy for want of a better word.
1: Yeah, all right. All right, we'll see what our listeners think. But basically, Cadbury have said nothing to see here, move along.
30: Yes.
1: Yeah, all right. But you're staying on this, aren't you?
30: I'm staying on it. And if Kira told you, there's 400 comments on my post, like, and that's just in my little town.
1: Yeah, and they're agreeing with you?
30: There was only one opposite, so 350 positive or negative, however you want to put it, and yeah. One said they didn't notice the difference.
1: And have you seen this notion elsewhere, Katie?
30: Yes.
1: Okay, so you reckon it's a thing, hey?
30: It's definitely a thing.
1: Yeah, all right. Any other chocolates? I mean, what do you do if you... Well, Cadbury's,
30: I know. What do I do? I don't know. What do I do?
1: I don't know. Okay.
30: Everyone's saying try Whittaker's.
1: Are they? Yeah, right.
30: Yeah, that's what they reckon.
1: Try Whittaker's.
30: Yeah, that's what they reckon. Or even Aldi chocolate, they reckon. I don't know.
1: Yeah, all right.
30: I liked my Cadbury.
1: Yeah, it sounds like you do.
30: Good.
1: Hey, Katie, good to talk to you. Thank you.
30: Yeah, you too.
1: See ya. Katie Clark, chocolate enthusiast, Cadbury lover, reckons it's changed. Reckons it's more waxy, doesn't... Something's changed in its composition such that it doesn't melt at a time when you want it to, i.e. when you're eating it. 133-882, Cadbury chocolate, has it changed? Is it to do with the cocoa content? 133-882 is the phone number if you want to give us a call. Ted's phoned in. Hi, Ted. How are you?
2: Oh, good morning, Simon. Katie is absolutely correct. In fact, the taste of Cadbury's chocolate has been going on like that for about the last 8 years, I think, 6 to 8 years. It's a softer chocolate. It's not as dark as it used to be, and it just cracks very, very easily, whereas the old Cadbury's used to break, it was harder to break. But it was definitely a firmer and a more dense colour and texture.
1: Yeah, okay.
2: No question about that whatsoever.
1: All right.
2: I don't even bother buying it now.
1: Yeah,
2: it's not worth eating.
1: Yeah, well, that's amazing. Thanks, Ted. Good on you. 133-882. Lots of people are texting me about this, but give us a call. We've got a great prize today. We've got an elite prize today. A couple of tickets to go and see a movie of your choosing at Hoyts in Caranup on the new Apex screen. Hoyts is saying it's the biggest LED screen in the world.
7: Yeah.
1: In the world.
7: Yes.
1: Where is it? There it is.
12: In the world.
1: Thank you, James. Beautiful. G'day, Paulie.
13: G'day, Simon. Yeah, this chocolate thing. It was funny because I stumbled across a little documentary on YouTube a little while ago, and it was talking about the top 10 chocolates and Cadbury's right down there, because I think it sold out to Kraft in the 90s and it went downhill from there. And what the trick is with chocolate apparently is you check out the ingredients, and Cadbury's first ingredient is sugar and it never used to be. Anyway, long story short, it's people in the comment section said try Whittaker's, and I did the same thing,
1: mm-hmm.
13: and mate, it's so much better. It's twice the price.
1: Yep.
13: That's probably why a lot of people don't have it, but it's worth it. But the telltale sign is when you break the squares, it lots of little chocolatey splinters go everywhere, and that's usually a good quality chocolate.
1: Right.
13: Where Cadbury just snaps. It just snaps. And, it's very waxy. But, it's changed when it got sold to the Americans, basically. That was the story anyway.
1: Yeah, well, a while ago. Mm. Hey, Paulie, I thought an athlete like yourself wouldn't eat chocolate.
13: I have binges, but I do avoid as well. If I stay out of the aisle at the supermarket, I'm safe. But our little trainer told me, he says, if you just walk around the outside of the the aisles of the supermarkets, you're safe. And it's true, because that's where the meat and all the fruit and veggies are. Just stay out of the aisles and your job's done.
1: I would have picked you as a turmeric sort of a bloke, Paulie, some kale and cucumber. Thanks, mate. 3.5 minutes. Thanks, Paulie. 3.5 minutes to 11. Jason Featherby will join us after 11 o'clock today. Thanks for listening. And I appreciate we've been overwhelmed in here today. The text terminal has gone into meltdown with your thoughts on the budget response. We've tried to pick out the headlines if we can. The reduction in health rebates for over 65s is an issue. The debt, immigration, of course, has come in. I know Millsy and Carl spoke about this morning. There's still the net migration rate is going up, and people are asking, justifiably, bringing more people in, where they're going to live. If we've got a housing shortage, it's absolutely a legitimate question, that one. It's not xenophobic or racist. It's a good question to ask.
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1: Hello, Jason.
15: Hi, Simon.
1: What are you laughing at?
15: Oh, myself. I thought I'd go high tech today.
1: You brought your laptop in.
15: I brought the laptop in. It's budget day. It's important. And I open my laptop in front of you, and I press the on button, and it decides it's a good time to restart.
7: Wow!
1: The spin.
12: Shut down the and restart.
1: The spinning wheel of death.
12: Yep, that's what I got.
1: Mm. Anyway, so I listened last night to the budget speech, and I've read reams and reams and reams of copy today. A lot of columnists, we've read it all.
12: Yeah.
1: If the headline act is still housing and getting young people into housing, the changes to capital gains discount and negative gearing, quite a few people are asking me about grandfathering. Who does this apply to? What type of properties does it apply to?
12: Yeah, so as far as and I think that the government will need the green support in all of this because, as you've quite rightly pointed out, there is no other opposition of any relevance at the moment. And if there is, they are not going to accept the changes. So they still need to be pushed through Parliament. But grandfathering is a term that means that if you're an existing situation or relationship or negatively gearing an existing product or property, you'll be able to continue to negatively gear that property. Yep. So it's only for properties purchased, I think, after budget night. So from now on,
1: and new properties,
12: You'll be allowed to negatively geared. But properties, an existing property bought today, for example, will fall under the new rules.
1: Okay.
12: It's an accountant's and a financial planner's dream because it's got quite complicated and technical. I guess it's very technical and there'll be more detail, over the coming weeks, but it certainly does open up the, I guess, opportunity for some additional planning. You know, what entities do we buy our assets in from now on? It was interesting that superannuation was not impacted, so you can still you still get the capital gains discount within super. So it's already concessionally taxed, and it's not changing. And there are certain types of trusts as well that the rules will remain in place. So, yeah, it's a lot to take in.
1: You and I have talked about this for the last couple of months of the upcoming federal budget. Now it's here and it's landed and we will wait for it to be passed through Parliament, as you say. I don't think we realised there were changes coming, to the capital gains tax and the negative gearing because this is what Albo was saying 2 weeks ago, Jason.
16: Can you rule out any changes to negative gearing and capital gains tax?
17: Yes. How hard is it for the 50th time?
12: Oh, really?
1: Really? I don't think that's an impersonator.
12: I'm pretty sure. You got the wrong Anthony Albanese?
1: That's him.
12: Wow.
1: So that's probably why we are poring over the detail now. It only became apparent probably a week ago that it was going to happen.
12: Yeah, a couple of weeks. You know, that as they do with budgets, they float out these thought bubbles and ideas and see what sticks. And obviously there's a lot that's stuck and we have got significant changes to capital gains coming. If you own a property, though, and you've had that property and you've negatively geared it for the last 5 years, you're okay.
1: Yeah.
12: If you develop it, build a new house, you're not. So there's lots of nuances in the in the rules that need to be ironed out. I guess the ultimate aim is to to soften investment from wealthier people into housing, allowing or freeing up more housing for younger first home buyer types.
1: Yep. We'll get to the calls now, but I just wanted to flag this one with you. Gavin Hegney, well-known property analyst around Perth. Gav said to us today, well, financial planners like you may be getting the question from your client saying, well, if I'm not going to go down this path on, you know, trying to get these advantages, from property, I might be looking to buy some stocks and shares.
12: Yeah, I think it is a positive for the share market in general and that's okay from the government's point of view, because there is still potentially more tax breaks in borrowing to buy shares than there will be borrowing to buy property. The other thing that I don't think I've thought about it is that in Perth, in Australia, we traditionally cop low rental yields. So I think the rental yields traditionally averaging sort of 2.5 to 3%, because we get that that tax break with the loss. So what does that do? If we're no longer going to get a negative gearing benefit in terms of the loss, does that mean we put rents up to make property a viable alternative to shares? Because we know that if you buy, you know, BHP, you get 5% plus a franking credit. So it's a good yield. If we buy property, we get a very low yield traditionally. But we get the offsets with tax breaks and things like that. We used to. So it is an interesting landscape, and what falls out will be a lot of planning opportunities, and maybe you buy your growth assets like property and shares in a super fund, and maybe you just stick to more safe assets, cash, bonds, things like that, outside of super, so we're not getting gains anyway. And maybe you can have one strategy split between two entities. So you have your growth in a low-tax environment super, you might have 100% growth in super and nothing growth out of super, just
1: you,
12: offset.
1: And I have been listening and paying attention. You have always said, consistently said, because there is a tax break, that doesn't necessarily mean it's a priority investment for you. You've always said that.
12: No, it shouldn't drive investment. The merits of the investment should drive investment, because there's no negative gearing benefits. There's not even any capital gains tax benefits anymore. And so, yeah, do you choose another entity? Do you invest in a company where it's a flat 30%, or do you not invest in property at all, or do you use a super fund?
1: Mm. Are you putting any more staff on at Lewin Wealth because of the Voss is looking for a job.
12: He is.
1: He'd be good.
12: A bad week, Vossy, to quit. Mm. The Bulldogs play Carlton this week. You know, when coaches quit, they generally win. The team wins.
1: I only got one tip wrong last week.
12: Bulldogs. Fault. Only by 2 points.
1: Mm.
12: Mm. This week I'm changing my tip to Carlton.
1: Win four, lose four, win by 2 points.
12: Yeah, and kick one goal after half time. Like, it's not like, yeah, it felt like a loss. But we'll take the win. We'll take the win.
1: Let's go to the phones. Thanks for hanging on, Terry. How are you?
0: Just a question about negative geared share portfolios, because I have one, and there's not been a lot of discussion about what the impacts the capital gains tax changes will have on these. On these types of investments. So I was wondering if you could expand on that for me.
12: Yeah, I wish I could, Terry. I have looked at that this morning because we have clients with negatively geared share portfolios as well. Mm. It seems to be a little silent on that, with a, silent on shares with the focus being on property. If you're going to get rid of, if you're going to take the rules as they are, existing shares, and this would be impossible to administer, existing shares would be exempt because you already own them before the 12th of May. But if you buy shares in BHP today, they wouldn't be exempt. And how do you administer a changing share portfolio in terms of the rules? What I feel will happen, Terry, is that they'll either can it altogether with shares, or they'll exempt it altogether with shares. And I don't think, from what I can read, and hope maybe one of our listeners has read or found something on it, that there is some detail, but I can't find it either, and I did look this morning. But watch this space. I think maybe they'll just, it'll be too hard, and they'll just say, right, you can negatively gear shares, because I think the benefit, the tax benefit of people who negatively gear shares is very minimal, because the yields on shares are quite high.
1: Mm, yeah, they're not in the same.
12: They're not
1: loss making, are they?
12: They're not loss, not as loss making.
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1: I'm Sasha Foote. Immigration and housing are expected to be at the centre of the opposition's budget reply speech. Liberal leader Angus Taylor will tonight flesh out a policy which ties migration numbers to the construction of new homes. The coalition will also promise to create a new housing infrastructure fund, claiming it'll unlock 400,000 properties. Labor will pursue changes to the private health system, which will see older Australians miss out on higher insurance rebates. From April next year, people aged over 65 will no longer be eligible for more generous concessions. The move is expected to increase private health costs by $200 a year and put more pressure on the public hospital system. Council on the Aging Chief Executive Patricia Sparrow says the policy will impact quality of life.
2: They are concerned that they won't be able to keep their health insurance or that they'll have to drop to a lower level of health insurance. And some of the lower levels of health insurance don't have the things that you would typically see them use, like maybe hip replacements or cataracts. And they're just concerned they're not going to be able to afford it.
1: Tariffs, the war in Iran and technology are expected to be high on the agenda during the US president's visit to China. Donald Trump has touched down in Beijing for a two-day visit, which was postponed in March due to the conflict in the Middle East. The American leader has been joined by representatives from a number of tech giants for the trip. A task force will be set up to develop a national approach to dealing with prostate cancer. The disease affects one in five Australian men and claims nearly 4,000 lives each year. Former Deputy Prime Minister Wayne Swan will chair the new committee, having faced his own personal battle. Mr. Swan says a proactive approach to early detection will save lives.
3: Millions of Australian men are unaware that they're at risk, and that's why we need more national programs, more programs for screening and testing, but in particular, awareness programs so people know they need to talk to their doctor and get tested.
1: British Prime Minister Sir Keir Starmer has been meeting with ministers and other MPs as he tries to stave off a challenge to his leadership. A Chinese national has been extradited to South Korea, accused of leading a hacking ring, attempting to steal money from a member of K-pop supergroup BTS, and the federal government has secured an aircraft to bring passengers home from the hantavirus hit cruise ship.
0: 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Perth 6PR.
1: Checking sports, Sydney has dumped St Kilda from its annual Pride Round match after the Saints' handling of Lance Collard's tribunal case. The Swans have hosted a match celebrating the LGBTIQA plus community each year for the past decade. It'll instead face the Western Bulldogs in the match in round 17. Geelong has recalled Grian Mears for his first senior game since suffering a complex ACL injury is one of four changes for tonight's game against Brisbane. That is the very latest. I'm Sasha Foote.
0: 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So add it to your phone now. 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
16: Around the country, Sydney showers heading for 22. Melbourne mostly sunny, a top of 21. Brisbane showers, 24, and a strong wind warning for the Torres Strait, Peninsula Coast, Cooktown, Cairns and Townsville. Perth showers, a top of 20, and a strong wind warning for the Leeuwin and Albany coasts. Adelaide partly cloudy, 24. Canberra, a partly cloudy day, heading for 19. Hobart, sunny, 19. And Darwin, sunny, 33. And there's a strong wind warning for the Gove Peninsula.
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17: Welcome, thanks to the Biome Tavern, Glenn Jakovich, West Coast Eagles legend, officially. Hello, Jacko.
18: Hello, Mark, and to all our 6PR listeners. It's hump day, we're over it, and selection night is tomorrow night. Can't wait. Very interested to see what path West Coast go down with a couple of selections and a couple of ins and a couple of outs. Obviously, Harry Edwards is in concussion protocol, so there's a spot there, but they are very much depleted down back. When you look at their list, their backline is a major concern for Andrew McWalter and the West Coast Eagles list manager. And it's going to take a while to fix it, because I'm not sure they can go to the mid-season draft if there's a ready-made defender that they can probably just take out of the mid-season draft. But when I look at West Coast, their two best players last week were Tom McCarthy and Miller Murdoch. They just recently, one has only done one full pre-season and the other one hasn't at AFL standard, and they're the best two players on the weekend and have been amongst the best five or six each week when they've been playing. That's a concern. That's a bit of a concern for me.
17: Exactly. I'd love to hear your thoughts, 133-882 or 0487-999-882. One set of teams have been released, and it's a blockbuster. It's the grand final rematch between the Lions and the Cats tomorrow night at the Gabba. Sam Marshall, Darcy Gardner in for Brisbane. Darryl Joyce and Lincoln McCarthy are out, the latter because of injury. And for the Cats, Jack Henry, Mitch Edwards, young West Australian, Brian Myers, some class there, and Mark Licksavs comes into the lineup for the Cats. Out goes Jake Coladagny, who's being managed. Reece Stanley omitted. James Warple managed, and Jack Bowes has been dropped. Managed is the term being used nowadays, Jacko, as opposed to general soreness back in the day. But either way, a club's still very wary of actually just telling the truth.
18: That's a second language, isn't it? Baltish AFL landscape. Look, we've all been part of it. You remember the 90s. Mick was a master at it. You protect your players, but in a day and age of the digital world, people see right through it. And I like Neil Craig in his day. I think, you know, some of the good coaches that, you know, just speak it as it is.
17: I think Craig McRae's pretty open.
18: I think he is.
17: Chris Scott, not so much.
18: No, no chance.
17: But that's okay.
18: A good deflector, you know. I mean, something caught my eye during the week was Ross Lyon's press conference when he deflected the fact that they lost again, and they lost up at in Darwin, and he basically said that they need to share the workload. And this is for our listeners. If you want to send us an SMS, 0487 or 999 882. Skeets, did I listen to this? Did I hear this correctly? He said that we all need to share the workload to go up to Darwin, saying that why are they being sent up there? I thought he would have learned from his time being at Fremantle for a long period of time that he had to travel every second week. So was it a deflection or the fact that, do you know their last 10 games, St Kilda's?
17: At Marvel, are they going to be?
18: 10 are in Melbourne.
17: Okay.
18: 10. 10. I'm talking 10. I'm holding up 10 fingers. Are in Melbourne. His last 10 games. 8 at Marvel. Then they've got a little bit of a journey. They've got to go to the MCG to play Collingwood. And then they've got one of the biggest road trips. They've got to go to GMHBA Stadium.
17: A little bit of sarcasm from
18: Fair
17: Lee Jakovich.
18: Dinkum. Fair dinkum, Ross. You're kidding yourself that you deflected the loss onto that. We've got to share the heavy workload and across the competition, we all should rotate and go up and play in Darwin. And you got 10 in a row at home and you may not make the top 10.
17: 133.
18: I can't wait to see his last 10 weeks.
17: 882 is our number. Let's go to the open line. Neil's in Embleton wants to talk about the Eagles this evening. Hello, Neil.
19: How you going? Hey, Glenn, how you going? I was just think the Eagles forward line hasn't got the right structure at the moment regarding the personnel there. And even though we might be getting the ball down there quite a lot, and the supply's not that great, I just don't think we've got the right cattle down there. So this is my lineup, reading from the forward line, including the centre line. Champion in the pocket, Waterman full forward, Cooper Duff type in the other pocket, Murdoch, Shanahan and Dewar, who was recruited as a forward anyway. Dersmer on one wing, Yeo in the middle, and Tom Gross on the other line. They're all capable of kicking goals, and that's what we lack.
18: Hey, Neil, great call. Thank you for your insight. I think Tom Gross is well overdue to get to look in. Dewar, I don't know where he's at with his football at the minute. As you meet the standards to be warranted a selection, because you've got to be careful you don't just give games to players if they're not getting the good form in the waffle, whereas I think Tom Gross should be playing right at the minute. So with Cooper Duff Tytler, well, he's got to help out the ruck at the minute because that's another the area of the Eagles starting 18 that does get a little bit, challenged. I thought Bailey Williams battled really hard on the weekend, but then gets caught out a few times, makes some moments where he could have again, trying to mark 3D. He tried to do it against Max Gawn. He was very lucky. They were very lucky when they didn't kill the ball in the goal square. Max Gawn clearly marked it. We caught it. We couldn't believe the umpire. And you saw the response from Max. He was so shocked that he didn't get paid the mark in the goal square. My point is there. And the week before against Noah Bolter, when Noah took a mark, Bailey Williams come from four deep, try to mark it at Optus. Four deep. I mean, where's the big spoil? What's happened to the big spoil? I don't see it at West Coast, and I don't see a lot in football. It's a fundamental teaching that when the ball's in the air and you know you're a side that's not going to be competing, you're up against some of the elements, you've got to play percentages, and I don't see the percentages being played, in particular the last 5 or 6 weeks. I saw him in the back-to-back wins. I saw a lot of percentages. I saw a lot of desperations. I saw players have 12, 13 tackles. Two of those players, one of them, Devin Robertson's gone for the year, unfortunately. But, it's a good call and it's a lineup. But going back to that forward line structure, you could see Jake Waterman get very frustrated with the long bombs. And then it was the third quarter when they got the first look, when McCarthy ran off the half back line, lowered the eyes, penetrated and hit Cooper Duff tightly. He had two back-to-back shots on goal. He missed the second one, but no defender could stop that at that time. And Jake Lever, he was on Cooper Duff Tyler. He was right on him, couldn't reach over. He's a big lad. He's going to be down the track, an imposing figure after he gets two or three seasons under his, training.

0: given what their list is at or where it's at, he has to be considered to get back and play some footy. Conversely, going down the list, I was interested to see that Bo Allen was rather quiet, 13 touches, but again, a player that I think needs to be in that side to help.
1: Were you surprised that Elijah Hewitt got dropped?
0: Is there more to it
1: than we're reading through?
0: I think he was in a form slump at AFL level, but I get the feeling he just needs to be persevered with. I think he's a player that...
1: He's in their best 8-8.
0: Of course he is. Yeah, so that...
1: But then the coach comes out and says that maybe they got it wrong, that they played him out of form by playing him in the wrong position. Andrew, you've been there for 18 months. Is Elijah Hewitt a mid-forward, or is he just a pure mid? Don't tell me after 18 months it took you to learn that he can't play forward.
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0: Welcome back to the show. Jacko's pointing to me about Me Time Meet. Yes, Jacko. I know you're going to be at the Bobe Tavern tomorrow night. Fire away.
1: Yes, I will be with Dane Swan. So it is their steak night. And as book early because it's their traditional steak night on Thursday night. So Adam Newman, and he's the publican there. It's going to be a great night. Swanee's been in recent good form. He's played a few games locally in the Bushburbs, and he's been pretty good, Swanee. So I look forward to unpacking his footy career one-on-one with Swanee tomorrow night at the Boab Tavern.
0: Yeah, might have to go out and do sports today out there one time and have a steak night out there. By the way, Evan on the SMS just pulling me up, saying, loving the show, boys, but Skeet, can you please pronounce them as Wall-Yulup, not Well-Yulup? Cheers and go Frio, Evan. So if I've been saying Well-Yulup, it's Wall-Yulup. That being said, I've often followed the advice of listeners and how to pronounce different names and places, and I've been pulled up 2 seconds later by saying, no, that's wrong as well. So I just try and take

0: the advice, and as we do, Jacko, we heed it where possible.
1: Well, we get the option to say Fremantle or Wallyloo.
0: Yes.
1: During our call.
0: I think it's Dockers or Wallyloo, I think, as opposed to Fremantle.
1: And obviously West Coast. So we get the option during the game. But I must concur that both you and Carl and Paps, when you're calling in real time, you refer to them as it's pronounced. So for someone to have a crack at you, I think, well, you come in on the microphone and you try and call a game and you say Wallyloo up 4-3, you know,
0: 27. Yeah. I'm just trying to help you out there.
1: Thanks, mate.
0: I did good. I did very well, Mass 4.
1: To Hawthorne 106. I went the easy one there. And then you continue, and I've watched you in admiration that during the whole 2 hours, you never mentioned the Dockers or Fremantle.
0: I think we are allowed to mention Dockers and Eagles, and it's Wallich Marawa. So we will butcher it. I'll butcher it from time to time. So will Carl, and not so much Paps, but we will get it wrong
1: if from
0: time to time.
1: If you go down with laryngitis or something, don't hand it over to me. I'm straight to the sandwich bar there at Optus Stadium.
0: Righto. We'll get to the calls, the Boab Tavern.
1: Did I say the Boab Tavern? We're
0: proudly
1: there
0: bringing
1: night?
0: You Glenn Jakovich tonight. Just keeps on rolling in. Let's head to Vic Park, and Ian wants to talk about the Wallich Marawa. Hello, Ian. How are you?
2: Hey, fellas. How you going?
0: Good.
2: Hey, Glenn, you touched on something just before when you questioned the Eagles coach, saying they made a mistake with Elijah Hewitt. How long has he been coaching him? There's a couple of little things that are starting to appear, I reckon, with the coach. And he's been with that list for a little while now, and he still seems to keep doing the same things and making the same mistakes. I'm not saying sack him. I'm not saying he's a bad coach, but there's a couple of little things
1: yeah.
2: there. You know, like you mentioned Tom Goss as well. That kid deserves a game. He hardly got a game late last year. He's been playing really well this year, and he's not getting a look. Elijah Hewitt, why is he playing as a high half forward? It's a really hard position to play. He should be playing midfield and then resting in forward pocket off onto the bench. Maybe he can give some Harley Reid some chop outs. They're similar type players.
1: Ian, you raise a valid point. And look, I'm a fan of any new coach that puts their hat in the ring, gets the job, and look what Stephen King is doing. We've seen some good sides of Andrew McQuarter. He's been at the helm now 18 months. And there's two aspects that I'm looking at, his coaching and his teaching. Is he coaching the coaches to be better assistant coaches around him? That's a question that has to be put forward to him when you look at, you know, the defence that leaks a 15-point deficit at the 10-minute mark of the third quarter against the Saints at Marble, and they lose by 102 points, I think is totally unacceptable. So who's to blame for that internally from the assistant coaches and the players? And then we talk about development of the players, and I still see some bad habits. I think Harley's got a lot better this year, but we're such an impatient environment. The game is impatient. It waits for no man, and they want results straight away. So you get back-to-back wins round two or three, whatever it was, and then it's been a disaster for Andrew McQuarter since then. 128 point loss. That should not happen in today's day and age of football against the Sydney Swans. The captain comes out, Liam Baker, says it's a one-off, it won't happen again. Well, it happens 2 weeks later. In the same game, the captain doesn't get a tackle. I think that is totally unacceptable that the captain can't get a tackle. And that's his main go, you know, his tenacity, his ferocious at the contest. That game that they beat North, he led from the front with Devin Robertson. So I look at that and then I see the standard drop. That's at the helm and responsibility of the coach. And that has to have some hard discussions between the player, leadership, captain behind closed doors, which is not for our consumption. But then you dish up that the following week. And then the week after, and then, you know, you put up the same, you know, put the captain up. The captain don't get up and speak on this program straight after the game, Ruben Jimby, because he's probably their best player so far this year. So they roll out Ruben. Well, where's Harley? You know, he's probably one of the highest paid players. He's the most talked about player in this state. We don't hear or see of him. When it's time in the trenches to get out and represent your club, and what was that, Harley? tell us what happened. What's happening in the midfield with you and Yoey? How come you're getting walked out of stoppages so easily? What's the communication, Tim Kelly and so forth? But there's this, just a sense that there's too much protection for a lot of those players. And I think it's time that, in particular, Andrew McWalter starts to really knuckle down. It's a very good call, Ian. And between now and the end of the year, there has to be some vast improvement on the back of those two wins that built a lot of hope. They've gone severely backwards. How they can retract from the situation where they're at and go forward, well, time will tell. And it's going to have to be some hard conversations, some honesty sessions with the players. They've got to deliver. They can't keep saying, Ruben came on his program post-game, we try and give 100%. We try. And I questioned him. I said, well, maybe you do, Ruben. But there's a lot of your mates today at that 102-point loss. And one was your captain, didn't have a tackle. He wasn't given 100%, mate. So don't tell your 100,000 supporters that you tried to give 100% every week. Because what we're seeing at the minute, that's not 100%.
0: Top-end draft picks, Elijah Hewitt, Bo Allen, they need to find a way to get them fit, in form, and playing in that side at the moment. Because quite clearly, with the injuries they have, and without rattling them all off the top of my head, Devin Robertson, Jack Graham, Brandon Starcevich, Jamie Cripps, well, to name a few, yeah, they have got to find a way to get their top-end draft picks playing good footy.
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0: Welcome back to Sports Today. As we look ahead, no waffle footy this weekend, but some state action at Sullivan Logistics Stadium. Three matches. We've got the Waffle W side taking on the South Australian women. And at 3:10, it is WA versus South Australia with Adam Reid leading the side on a coaching perspective as captain, Christian Amaduri. And great to spend some time tonight with a man who's been there before and hopefully gets a victory again on the weekend. Jack Sears from Peel joins us. Jack, welcome to the show.
15: Yeah, thanks, boys. Thanks for having me on.
0: What's it like to be back in the WA side? I'm sure there was a great camaraderie going back to Adelaide last year and hoping that continues on Saturday.
15: Yeah, it was obviously a great honour getting selected last year, playing my first game of state footy, and then, yeah, to carry on and get the honours again this year, yeah, it means a lot. It's always great to represent your state in anything you do, and to put the state jersey on again this year is going to be a great honour. Yeah, and as you said, that camaraderie is going to continue. I think we've had 17 blokes that got played last year are in the squad this year, so it just shows how connected we were last year, and hopefully that continues on this year.
1: Jack, tell us about the win last year, because it was somewhat unexpected because it was in Adelaide's home territory, but it must have been a fantastic experience, and can you carry that, I guess, that intel and that feeling into this weekend's state game in the rematch?
15: Yeah, it was obviously probably a little bit unexpected, probably from an outsider looking in. Yeah, we hadn't won in about 5 years going over to Adelaide. There was a lot of going against us going into that game. But, yeah, as I said before, the way we were able to connect as a group in a short period of time last year gave us a lot of belief and a lot of hope going over there. Obviously, Reedy coaching us, he brought us all together, made sure we were one connected group, and that obviously helped us win the game last year. And then, yeah, that gives us belief going into this year as well. Reedy's that coach that he's really like a connection player, connection person. So his ability to bring the group together this year as well gives us a lot of hope again.
1: The South Australians will be very hungry and obviously wanting to get one back. Do you know much about their side? Are there any particular players that we need to look out for?
15: I had a little look at their squad the other day. Yeah, obviously a few returning faces that we played against last year, and then probably a few of the boys that I played with who were on the Fros list, so Tom Emmett and Jack Delane. So yeah, it'd be good berthing them instead of playing with them, so that'll be a little bit of a different experience. But yeah, they're going to be full of stars. They always are. They're going to be a great side, and I'm sure it's going to be a great battle this weekend.
0: There's up to 14 players from last year who are going to be in the side on Saturday. And always for state matches, and Jacko will know this, bringing teams together from clubland, always a little tricky to make sure you get the chemistry right, the synergy going in a short period of time. Do you feel you've overcome that with a familiar bunch of guys going around again with, as I said, up to 14 of you?
15: Yeah, definitely. A bit weird going into the, bit different going into the first training session this year, and you're looking around to a lot of familiar faces. But yeah, I guess the good thing about the Waffle is you often know a lot of the other players going around anyway. It's not just, 10 teams around the comp. You play against them twice a year at minimum. You get to know players pretty easily towards the end of a couple of seasons playing Waffle. So yeah, it's a different kind of relationship you build playing state footy, but yeah, I wouldn't change it at all.
1: Jack, just an extension to Mark's question there is, given that you got Waffle training, full-time employment, how is Reedy? Tell us about the schedule. How far back have you started coming together and having your practice matches and your training? And has he done anything different other than training? Have you done any team building activities, especially with the, eight or so new players coming into the squad this year?
15: No, not really. We only started last Monday. So yeah, that was our first session as a group, and then yeah, we've trained yesterday, and then we train tomorrow as well, and then connect on Friday with our final line meetings. But yeah, no real team building, but Reedy's really big on, well, he loves his meetings, especially at Peel, so he's carried that over to the WA squad. So yeah, the meetings go for probably about half an hour. He's really focused on a strong game plan, but then at the same time building connections through that game plan. So that's probably the way he's done it. And yeah, we've been able to connect really well from that, even though we've only had two training sessions together. I feel like we're a really connected group already.
0: Speaking with Jack Sears from the Peel Football Club, who'll be representing Western Australia on Saturday. I was about to ask you about Adam Reid. You've got him during the season in the Waffle. Now you've got him as a state coach. Has he go about it the same way. You talked about the meetings. Is he, I know he loves history. He's, you know, a war buff. He's used that previously. Does he, will he delve into a little bit of history on the way through, you reckon, on Saturday at some stage?
15: Oh, yeah, he absolutely loves his history. Yeah, we've had different teams at Peel throughout the last 3 years he's been coach. So, yeah, he's carried a little bit of that over to the WA squad. He loves his movies as well. So we've been having little clips from the 300 about connecting, being Spartans, kind of that little theme. So, yeah, he loves those little clips to link the group together in that way. So, yeah, but he's a ripper of a coach. All the state boys love him as a coach. His training sessions can go a little bit over time, but he's just trying to get the best out of the boys in that case. So, I wouldn't change it for the world.
0: And going from Optus Stadium, where you've played previously state footy, to Sullivan Logistics, which is, of course, the old Leaderville Oval, you've got three games on, so it'll be more intimate. You think, hopefully, a bigger crowd in terms of and a smaller venue. What are your thoughts on going to a new ground?
15: Oh, I think it's a great idea for the Waffle to do it. Keeping the tickets pretty cheap as well. It's going to be great for all Waffle fans to get out there, or even AFL fans that want to come down and watch some good quality footy. Played at Adelaide Oval last year. We had a pretty small crowd as it was a fundraiser between Port, but hopefully, this year is a big Waffle turnout that can cheer us on, because as you said, there's three games on there as well. It's going to be a big day, but day of footy. So, yeah, I'm really looking forward to playing at Leaderville this weekend.
1: Jack, you'll have to, I guess, move things around a little bit, because when I say, I guess, your tactical battle, because after last year's loss, they sacked the coach and Marty Matner's come in as the new coach. He's a three-time Sturt Premiership player. He's going to really come after you guys. I guess with Reedy, what type of game plan? How are you going to play, you know, the game? Is it going to be a long game? Is it going to be direct, out wide? What's the plan of attack?
15: We're going through ball movement tomorrow night. That's going to be our last thing we're going to go through. But, we expect it's going to be a pretty quick game, no matter what. Leaderville's a massive oval. So if you can get them out wide or you can get them through the corridor, it's going to be going quick both ways. We know South Australia are going to be wanting to move the ball pretty quick. I think they've had that game plan in stone for the last few years against us and the Vic. So, we know they're going to move it quick. It depends how we want to move it. I guess we're going to find out more tomorrow night. But, the ground's massive, so there's going to be plenty of opportunity to either shift him or go quick. So, I think we're just going to play it how it lies and who's got the ball in hand. Like, you've got someone like Stan Wright kicking out of the back line. He's going to be trying to hit stuff down the middle, and looking forward to seeing that.
0: So, Jack, we've spoken a lot of footy. Just outside of that, you're a teacher and clearly love that role. Outside of that, it's come to our attention that in terms of pets, I mean, I've got a cavoodle, a dog. Jack, I think, has got a pet or had pets over the journeys. You have a pet pig. Is that correct?
15: Yeah, no, my parents have a pet pig. That is correct.
0: Can you talk us through the size of the pet pig? And is it Matilda? Is that her name?
15: The name is Matilda. She's massive. Yeah, it's a fully grown pig that just lives in our backyard, or their backyard pretty much. So,
1: and do you talk to it, Jack?
15: When I'm over at their house, I'm not there too often, but I'll go down and have a little pet of the pig. So, it's a bit of a funny one, that one.
0: When you got Matilda, did you anticipate that she would get to the size that she is?
15: No, not one bit. I think, my parents thought it was going to be a little miniature pig, but, once it started growing about 3 weeks in, they probably quickly realised that it's probably a scam and they don't really exist. So, it just kept growing and getting bigger and bigger. So, fully grown, just lives in the backyard.
1: Hey, Jack, if you kick a goal on the weekend, can you do a pet pig symbol or something to the crowd so we know that you're honouring the pig?
15: Pet pig symbol? All right, I'm going to try and figure out what that even is, but
1: we can work something out for you.
15: Yeah, sounds good. Whatever you give me, I'll try and kick one first.
0: Nice work. I've seen a couple of pictures of Matilda today, and she's gorgeous, and may she have a long and healthy and safe life in your parents' background. That's all we'll put it at. Listen, Jack, I'm going to be thinking of your pet pig as you get hold of the footy on Saturday. We're calling the game for Channel 7. Best of luck for the Kia State game. Of course, you can get your tickets at Intix. I know you, Adam Reid, and the whole team are playing with pride, because you love representing your state. We do appreciate your time tonight, and best of luck against those Crow Eaters on Saturday.
15: Thanks, guys. Thanks for having me on.
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0: Always good to speak to Zoe Kranzberg, who's our special guest tonight. Welcome to you, Zoe.
27: Thank you. Thanks for having me.
0: Let's talk about what's to come. But before we do that, I know I've got to ask the tough questions about the Adelaide Thunderbirds and what went wrong on that Friday night at home, which is a rare defeat.
27: Yeah, not a great game from us. I think 20-goal loss, not a lot went right, I don't think. We went into the game pretty confident, but just kind of went away from what we normally do. Their defence is super, super strong and they got in between us all and kind of forced us to do things we don't usually do. We have a heap of learnings taken out from the game and kind of want another chance to play them again, but we'll definitely use them for a Swiss this weekend.
0: The big story out of this week is at the age of 37, Romelda Aitken-George is going to create a bit more history, a record-breaking 255th appearance in Australian top-flight netball. Of course, she maxed Catherine Cox's mark last Friday. She goes one step further against the Swifts.
27: Yeah, it's pretty exciting for Imelda. I think to have that achievement is pretty incredible. She's been playing for a really, really long time, and to be still playing the quality of netball that she is pretty exceptional and just a testament to her. So, yeah, I'm pretty excited to be a part of her special moment on Sunday.
0: We spoke to her a couple of weeks ago and asked her about 2027. She was a bit coy, but from a teammate's perspective, obviously Janelle is away on maternity leave. Romelda, I'm sure you'd love her to continue if she so chose.
27: Yeah, for sure. I think she's been a great addition for us. I think to lose someone like Janiel's pretty tough, but to have Romelda come in and her, as her replacement, it's like you can't get much better than that. So, yeah, we'd be all for her playing next year, but I think she's happy to, if Janiel's back, to give up her spot there.
0: Tell us how this Fever are travelling, because we've lost a couple of games at home, albeit to quality opposition, but what would Dan Ryan be, you think, summing up the season thus far?
27: Yeah, I think we've had a pretty good season so far. I think, yes, we've lost a couple games to some top sides. But yeah, still 6 wins, 3 losses. So I think he's overall pretty happy, but just kind of we want to take a little bit of the extra step to get into that top two. I think they're quite clear at the moment. It's definitely a clear top two. So I think he's just, there's little things that we know we can do and that we're capable of, but it's just bridging that gap. Yeah, so it'll be at training and then putting it out there on game days is next thing.
0: We're speaking with Zoe Kransberg from the West Coast Fever on Sports Today. The Vixens, they are going great guns. 9 from 9, the Thunderbirds, who beat you last Friday. So you have lost a quality opposition. You're in third position. Now, the Swifts are just outside the top four, so this is a pretty important game. What do they bring to the table that causes you some concerns?
27: Yeah, I think Swifts are a really, really good side. They've got a huge, strong target in their goal shooter, Grace Wecky. She's pretty exceptional, so I think stopping her is going to be a big priority. And then I think defensively, they've got a lot of firepower. They've got goalkeepers. Sarah Clower plays for Australia, so I think stopping her impact as well is going to be pretty important for us. But I think the main thing is just stopping that connection into their big goal shooter.
0: And so from a coach's perspective, Dan Ryan, what has he given you some areas of your game as a collective that you have to work on this week to maybe eradicate some of those issues that hit you against the Thunderbirds?
27: Yeah, we have a preview session on Thursday, so we're going to let more specifics then, but I think the main thing is just getting rid of those skill errors. So that's being a little bit more patient in attack to reset the ball and go again if what it's in front of us we don't like. So being a bit more, yeah, discipline with the ball, I guess, and then defensively just applying a bit more pressure and working together a little bit more, not in isolation.
0: Injury-wise, you've had a few this season, and, of course, Alex Teague-Neild has been one player with that back issue. How are you looking on the fitness front as a group?
27: Yeah, we've had not a great start to the season in terms of injuries, but yeah, we seem to be on the other end of it now. Everyone's fit and firing and in all training, so hopefully it stays like that, which I think it will, but no, seem to be on the other end of it now.
0: And for yourself, in terms of your health and your form, what sort of pass marker or otherwise do you give yourself?
27: I'd say in terms of health, I'm a 10 out of 10, ready to go. No, I'm pretty happy with the netball I'm playing as well and just enjoying some extra minutes that I haven't got before.
0: And in terms of, we know that the Diamonds and national representation always is something to strive for. What do you have as your next goal, next ambition in terms of continuing and furthering your netball career?
27: Yeah, I think my big goal, I think, for this year is to win a premiership. I think that's anyone's goal. But I think, yeah, obviously Diamonds would be awesome. But I think this is only my second year with a contract Fever. So I think main thing is just getting another full-time contract next year and being able to play SSN level again next year and just continue to grow and still pretty early on in my career, I would say. So I think, yeah, just getting some more minutes and feeling a lot more confident out there.
0: Well, let's hope you're shooting for the stars because all elite athletes obviously looking to get to the highest level. Zoe, refreshing to have you discuss how the team is going and so positive about what's to come. I know the crowd will get behind you as they always do at Fever home games. This time it's the New South Wales Swifts RAC Arena on Sunday afternoon. We appreciate your time. Best of luck and let's hope you get a victory in front of your home fans at the weekend.
27: Yeah, thanks for having me.
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0: Great to have your company. Sports Today, Mark Reddings, Glenn Jakovich. In the absence of Mark Foreman, Dane Meffin steps into the studio with a bit of confidence as well for Dane's double-double.
1: Oh, he's got a strut when he's walked in here this evening. So just to let you know, Dane.
29: Learning off you, Jacko.
1: The great man. He's been in good form, Foreman's force.
0: Enough of the preamble. Big story in the NRL. In fact, in terms of coaching, at the moment, it doesn't get any bigger than this.
29: This is the best coach in the NRL, and he's announced he's leaving. So Ivan Cleary, gone from the Penrith Panthers. But the weirdest part about it is it's not until the end of next season. So he's at 18 months to run still on his contract. Is this one of the earliest, like, declarations of a stepping down ever?
0: Of a coach it is, but in the NRL and other football codes outside of the AFL, we do see players indicate their intentions to go to another club maybe 12 months out. I guess the timing lends itself to, well, people say Papua New Guinea, but they come in 2028. That's not a big runway for him to start coaching in Papua New Guinea.
29: He did cite, so this is a couple of things to know. He did cite that he won't be picking up another coaching contract for now, but he did say he could work in an advisory role with a team. But he also said, well, he's doing this for players, some of his premiership heroes who are out of contract in the next 2 years as well. He wanted to give them clarity on their future. So his son, of course, Nathan Cleary, who arguably one of the best players in the NRL, we could say.
0: In the world.
29: In the world, possibly. He's out of contract at the same time next year, and so it's lending a bit of debate about, does he probably move on somewhere else at the end of that season as well?
0: It's huge news. And given the Panthers are flying at the top of the NRL table, and
1: can he stay motivated knowing that he's got 18 months? He's told the world, I'm not going to be here for the next 18 months. Motivated this year, definitely, because they're on top of the ladder, like you said. But what about season 2027?
0: I just think it's a different mentality, Jack.
1: It is, isn't it?
0: With them,
1: bizarre.
0: And it's, for him, it'll be like, I'm going to leave this club on a high, maybe with a fifth, maybe with a sixth, who knows. But that's, I think, AFL people can't get their head around that commitment so far out.
1: You said he's the best coach.
0: The record says that.
29: Currently.
3: Better than Bellamy?
0: I think Bellamy's a guru, but you think of what he's done in the past decade. It's certainly an argument, but I think Cleary.
29: Four in a row.
3: Against Bellamy.
29: Four in a row.
3: But he's had 20 years of longevity.
0: At the moment.
3: They are the Geelong of.
0: He's the best coach at the moment in the competition. Okay. It is Nathan Cleary's son,
3: It's a great
0: Ivan.
3: Question for our listeners.
29: Yeah, no, and it'd be a good one. I'm going to move on from NRL now.
3: Oh, my game. Right. World game.
29: We're going to a bit of golf, Jacko, first.
3: Oh, okay.
29: Adam Scott.
3: Yeah, great story.
29: He's not breaking a record, but he's going close to 99 consecutive majors. 99. That is 25 years without missing one.
3: And he's won one. It's not really that good.
29: It's funny you say that because in an interview this week, he said that he pretty much that exact same thing. He said, I probably would have foregone the longevity for a few more wins, but still a pretty impressive achievement. So the second guy, so the person with the second most amount at the moment is Jordan Spieth, and he's on 52. So he's almost half. The next best is almost half as many consecutive. It's a crazy achievement, and he's obviously a gun. He started at 21. I think it was his first one. He was age 21, so superstar.
0: Yeah, he's had a great career. You know, you say that in jest about winning one major, but he's been ultra consistent to make that many tournaments at the highest level.
3: You love your golf. If you were able to play that many majors, but you could only win one. You can win more, but it's not the green jacket.
0: No, now you've twisted it. And look, I'm not a golf aficionado. I'm more.
3: Yeah, but you're a sports fan, and you know what it means. The green jacket. It has a much bigger prestige in the world sports when you look at it. Olympic gold medal. You can go Formula One, but the green jacket is right up there.
0: Yeah. So you're saying win the Masters.
3: And nothing else.
0: And nothing else. Or you can win how many?
3: Maybe two or three others.
0: No.
3: But no Masters.
0: No, you're taking the Masters. If you're only winning two or three, if you're going to win 7, 8, 10, then you're going for the bigger breadth of.
3: Another question for our listeners on the SMS line. Let us know what you think.
29: Exactly. Well, and I was just going to say he tees off at 1 a.m. on Friday morning, Perth time. And then Min Woo Lee, of course, is in action tomorrow afternoon just before 8 o'clock.
0: Beautiful stuff. And now I know that Jacko's ears pricked up when you said we're going to talk some English Premier League or football on the other side of the world, because we are getting to the, I guess, two games left. It's down to no mistakes for Man City, or else Arsenal are celebrating.
29: Yeah, well, they have to win tomorrow against Crystal Palace, right, Jacko? So you had some strong words on that. Do you think Arsenal to win the whole thing, right?
3: I'd like to. I used to despise Arsenal in the late 90s, early 2000s. Arsene Wenger's team, the Invincibles 2003, didn't lose a game, the only team ever to do it, and then since then haven't done anything. But Arsenal have got Burnley on a Tuesday night, and then Man City have got a follow-up game, because the one that with Portsmouth is they got rained out or snowed out, so it got cancelled. So they've got Bournemouth, who are in UEFA qualifications, on Wednesday night. So they've got a tight schedule. So they play tomorrow, then Wednesday, then Sunday. We'll know by then who's won it the following week.
29: Yeah, well, that's it. They've got the extra game. So I think they're 5 points behind, am I right?
3: Five points behind. Yeah. If they slip up, if they get a draw and Arsenal win on Tuesday morning, then it's all done and dusted.
0: That's why, as a neutral, I want to see
3: the last day. So if it goes to the last day.
0: It's all at 10 o'clock on a Sunday night, our time for memory.
3: So match day 38, you've got Arsenal versus Palace at 11 p.m. at night.
0: 11 o'clock, yes.
3: Yep. And then you've got.
0: So they all play at the same time on the last day, don't they?
3: Yes. I just can't find my Arsenal here. Where are they gone? On Sunday, they play at the same time and they play. No, they've changed it. They're changing it to suit themselves. And this is all bizarre. Anyhow, I'll get there.
0: Glad you brought that up with the schedule, Jacko. And back to you, Dane.
3: I've stuffed it all up.
29: Either way, it's going to be hopefully a pretty good finish. And then lastly, we're going to stay in England, but I spoke of longevity before. Jimmy Anderson, 43 years old. I like to keep an eye on the county championships, a bit of a cricket nuff.
0: Yes.
29: He's second on the leading wicket takers at the moment after six games. He's taken 27 wickets at 43 years of age.
0: He'd be getting that Duke's ball on those green decks in England just to seam around and hoop around. In those conditions, you don't need, because the conditions are so conducive in England at this stage of the year, what are we, May? Still early stages. Like, this is like playing in October in Australia. Lots of green decks. He's still getting it done, albeit he's retired from international cricket.
1: going back to the World Game, you're talking about the top clash, but the relegation battle between West Ham and Tottenham. Now, this is the perfect season for Arsenal fans. Is Arsenal win the league, then the following couple of weeks, they win the Champions League, so they go in the double. And if Tottenham get relegated, their nemesis, the London rivalry, will be no longer, because they'll be in Div 1 and Arsenal will be the reigning champion. So all the Arsenal fans, send us an SMS and let us know, do you think you're going to win? There's a lot of SMSs coming through, Skeets.
0: There are indeed.
1: And one other thing, Adam Scott, I've got his autograph.
0: Very nice.
1: On what? Yes. I got him to sign my footy jumper.
29: Oh.
1: When the Heineken Classic was at Carinup, they came and did an exhibition, we were hitting golf balls at Subi Oval. So Colin Montgomery, Ernie Els, so I thought I'd be a groupie, and I just got my footy jumper out of the locker, and I got him to sign it.
0: So that's in your man cave, is it?
1: Yep. So the 2013 US Masters Green Jacket champion, he signed my footy jumper.
0: Very nice piece of information which we've got from Glenn Jakovich without even asking him.
29: Give it away as a prize?
1: I think I might auction it off at one of the sporties.
0: Dane's double-double. Nice work for you, young man, standing in at short notice for Mark Foreman.
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5: It's 13 degrees at 5 o'clock. Good morning, I'm Philippa Maher. A 35-year-old man has been held in custody overnight, questioned by police after a woman's body was left on a main street in Joondalup. It's believed the woman was placed on an ambulance stretcher yesterday morning by a man known to her who approached paramedics asking for help. Even though a man is in custody, Detective Inspector Jade Morawski is calling on the public to provide any clues they might have.
6: They're in the Grand Boulevard Joondalup area from about 9:30 till about 9:45. Please contact police. You may have incidentally located on your camera or recorded on your camera a piece of evidence that may be relied upon by the investigators.
5: Homicide detectives are investigating the death of a man in Katanning, around 280 kilometres southeast of Perth, where a man died yesterday morning in suspicious circumstances. Police received a report about 5:30 that the 49-year-old had been found unresponsive on Murray Drive on the outskirts of the town site. He was declared dead at the scene. A man in his 20s is in a critical condition in Royal Perth Hospital after being hit by a car in Perth North. It happened just before 6:30 last night. The man is believed to have been on foot when he was hit on Pinjar Road near Flynn Drive in Carramar. Major crash officers are investigating. The federal government has secured an aircraft to bring passengers home from the hantavirus-hit cruise ship. The five Australians and one New Zealander are currently in the Netherlands after being evacuated from the MV Hondius. The group is expected to arrive in Perth by the end of the week. They'll land at the Pierce RAAF base north of Perth and be taken to the Bullsbrook quarantine facility. The Iran war, technology and trade are expected to be top of the agenda during meetings between the US and Chinese presidents. Donald Trump has touched down in Beijing ahead of his long-anticipated summit with Xi Jinping. Lowy Institute senior fellow Richard McGregor says Xi will likely use the talks to emphasise China's claims to Taiwan.
13: China's transactional. They want Trump to soften US language on Taiwan. They want Trump to put pressure on Taiwan in a way, or demoralise the Taiwanese people by saying, we don't support you.
5: Immigration and housing will be front and centre of the opposition's budget reply this evening. Liberal leader Angus Taylor will flesh out a policy which ties migration numbers to the construction of new homes. The coalition will also promise to create a new housing infrastructure fund, claiming it'll unlock 400,000 properties. In finance, the Dow Jones has closed down 67 points at 49,693. The dollar's buying 72.5 US cents and 12,697 Indonesian rupiah.
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14: Geelong has recalled Grian Myers for his first senior game since suffering a complex ACL injury as one of four changes for tonight's game against Brisbane. The Lions making two changes for the match, with Sam Marshall and Darcy Gardner both earning a recall. Sydney and Geelong are set to be the darlings of primetime football when the AFL releases the fixtures for rounds 16 through to 22 today. And St Kilda has been dumped from its annual Pride game against Sydney. Eddie Summerfield reports.
15: Since 2016, Sydney and St Kilda have played a game celebrating the LGBTQIA+ community. But the Swans have made the decision to dump the Saints because of their handling of the Lance Collard Tribunal case. The Swans say they consulted with the Rainbow Swans before making the decision. St Kilda Chief Carl Delina says the club understands and supports Sydney's decision given the Collard case. The Swans will instead host the Western Bulldogs in their Pride match in round 17. Eddie Summerfield, Melbourne.
14: That's the latest news and sport.
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14: Showers today, most likely during this morning and this afternoon. We're heading for 20 degrees. Then the showers will ease tomorrow. A possible shower still around Saturday. Tops of 19 for both days. Partly cloudy Sunday 21 and Monday 22. After that, getting much warmer, back up to the mid-20s for Tuesday, Wednesday. Right now it's 13. 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

0: Good morning. Nice to have your company. Approaching 8 after 5 here at 882 6PR to the 5 o'clock club. Hope you're well and you're up bright and early. And if you haven't turned your app on yet since we became tapped, which only happened a week or so ago, then you need to do that. And you need to download it if you haven't downloaded the app, because it's certainly a great way to keep in touch with us. If you're heading to, you know, a regional destination, you can just put it on in your car and you can hopefully get the 882 6PR programming. All your favourite stuff is in there. So if you do have any issues, then it's very easy to sort out too. You just ring our tap team and they will be able to sort it out for you. And I'll give you that number in a moment. Millsy, how are you going? Mate.
1: Morning, Carl. Morning, everyone. Nice to be here, Seb. I've got to ask the question. It's Appreciate Your Dog Day today. So songs that involve a dog. Simple. That will be our theme for this morning. So if you can think of a dog song, a little bit more than just how much is that doggy in the window. But me and you and a dog named Boo would qualify.
0: And why is this?
1: Well, it's Appreciate Your Dog Day. In fact, on the same day, it's Love Your Chihuahua Day.
0: Well, it's
1: which means that Joey should be getting in there.
0: Yeah, so just to get it 100% correct, it's International Chihuahua Appreciation Day.
1: Mm-hmm.
0: So yes, little Joey is already under the blankie, Millsy.
1: Yep.
0: This morning, the nice warm blankie on the couch that Carl warmed up for Joey. Joey's already had his special treatment this morning before I came to work, and he draws himself under there, so he'll be nuzzled under there right now. But then it's Bond With Your Dog Day as well. And I've got Bond With Your Dog Day, Carl. That's what's been sent to me this morning. That's my own personal message. I will go out of my way to bond with the dog for the one day on Chihuahua Appreciation Day.
1: One day of the year you're going to bond with your dog.
0: Yesterday, we had about three people come. A couple of those, you know, those delivery... Do those delivery trucks rock up at your joint?
1: No.
0: Mate.
1: No.
0: So every time one rocks up...
1: A bit hard when you're on the sixth
0: every
1: floor.
0: Every time one rocks up...
1: Yeah.
0: And then it's like, Joey, see. Yeah. And it doesn't stop until the actual person, you come open the door and it's, anyway.
1: You learn how to take it to an obedience class.
0: We have.
1: This is Shannon. This is about a dog. Nice song. I always think it's Shannon who helps with Simon Beaumont's program. Song named after her. So if you've got a dog on this Bond With Your Dog Day song, then we'll certainly put it in there.
0: Seb, can you get, can you do me a real big favour and get the chicken dance song for me?
2: Yep, I had it ready to go, but now we'll go again.
0: So Millsy.
1: Yes.
0: Today is, Dance Like a Chicken Day.
1: Right.
0: And I was thinking for Big Millsy 61.
1: No.
0: On your TikTok.
1: No.
0: Today's the day,
1: no,
0: brother.
1: I've lowered myself.
0: Today is Dance Like a Chicken Day.
1: I've lowered myself in the interest of.
0: Come on.
1: Seb trying to build a living.
0: How did you?
1: But I'm not dancing like a chicken.
0: So how did your TikTok go with your...
1: I have
0: your...
1: no idea.
2: Really well. People enjoyed that.
0: They enjoyed it?
2: Yes, you do, mate. You're always asking. I had a go.
0: I'm just thinking, like, being Dance Like a Chicken Day. Like, if we make a thing of it really early, because most people aren't up yet at 5 o'clock in the morning.
1: Like a chicken. You dance like a chicken.
0: Come on.
1: Can I say g'day to Simon Miller this morning? Morning, Simon.
0: Why is that?
1: I'm glad you've asked, because Ashok Parekh reminded me that I haven't said too much about the Kalgoorlie Boulder Reunion Day, which is on at Belmont Park next Wednesday from 11:30. It's going to be different at the all-new Belmont Park. They've redone it up. There's lifts and
0: security.
1: A lot of paint and stuff like that. Anyway, Simon will be there, I'm sure, as well as a lot of people with Goldfields Connection. So a lot of people get together. Everyone's welcome. If you've been to Kalgoorlie Boulder or Kambalda or Coolgardie or you've lived there, anyone is welcome to come along.
0: Date again?
1: We have to do it. It's on next Wednesday, the 20th, at Belmont Park. You can catch the train right there, get off at Optus, and then just walk across the track to Belmont Park, and it all gets underway at about 11:30.
2: Do you wear a name tag?
1: I will wear a name tag, yeah. Yeah.
2: Okay.
1: Why? Shouldn't I wear a name tag?
2: I heard recently that you said, no, I don't need that.
1: I have never said it. That's such a lie. Aaron's a coogee. Now, Aaron, you got a dog song to bond with your dog this morning?
3: Yeah, sure do, boys. What about Who Let the Dogs Out?
1: I reckon one of the funniest things I've ever had as a father is when the song came out. Is it the Bahu Men or someone like that, the singer?
3: The Bahu Men.
1: So I took the young bloke, my young son at the time, to the Mandurah Dogs over the Christmas period. And he started performing that dog in front of the handlers behind the boxes. And they had not heard that song before. So they were quite amused by his dancing ability and singing.
0: Nice.
1: So when I hear that song, I think of that. It put a smile on my face. Good on you. Have a good day.
4: Have you, have a good day too, lads. Thank you.
1: Good on you. Any rain about yet, Carl? You're the rain man.
0: No. Well, not that I've seen, Millsy. Certainly when I was wearing my way. By the way, the freeway was all shut at Carinup.
1: Again.
0: Carinup Road and Cedric Street. So I did the detour. I followed the detour sign, and guess what? The detour went past another detour.
1: Really?
0: Yeah, I had to go down John Sanders Drive, and guess what?
1: What?
0: I just remembered. A fox ran in front of me.
1: What did the fox say?
0: If John Sanders Drive, it ran into the lake.
1: He missed it, didn't he?
0: Yeah, I did. Yeah, I heard it. I just ignored it.
1: You should have said ding, ding, ding, ding, ding, ding, ding, ding. Russell's at Rockingham. G'day, Russ. Is it raining at Rockingham yet?
5: Not yet, fellas. I'm out and about. Hey, Big Steve, you need a lift, mate. Some of your TikToks aren't up with where they need to be, Steve. Who you are, mate. Your mate Sam needs to lift his game.
1: Yeah.
5: Mate.
2: Hang on. What do you mean they need to lift? What does that mean?
5: Or just what you're putting on there, mate.
2: Hang on. 20,000 views on the last one. That was pretty good. We had 565,000. So I think we're going just fine. Thanks, Russell.
1: I don't have any say in the content because I have ideas, but they go, no. You do what we tell you to do. I feel like I'm in a coercive relationship, and I'm glad you brought it up, Russell.
0: So while we've got Russell on the radio, Russ, what do you suggest then? Have you got some content ideas for Seb and Big Millsy 61?
5: Millsy's always about the races, mate. There's no content about him and the races or nothing. Nothing to do with the races whatsoever. Okay. So, Millsy,
1: I could have got some content yesterday. I'll try and get some today when I meet you all. Thank you, Russell. Now, you've got a song for us. What have you got?
5: The Angels, Who Let the Dogs Out.
1: Ah, good song. Yeah.
2: The Angels.
1: The Angels. Yeah. Well, Who Let the Dogs Out? Isn't that the same song that we just...
2: Yeah, that's what I thought.
1: So the Angels had a song version, did they?
5: That's correct.
1: Mm-hmm. Okay, well, we'll look it up. All right, thank you. Well done. Someone suggested I dress myself up as a horse. Horses are us.
0: You've been a goat or was it a sheep? What was that?
1: That was a goat. Chris is at Coma. Hello, Chris.
6: Good morning, mates. Look, Neil Diamond had the song Sweet Caroline, but he also had other good songs, and one was about a dog called Shiloh.
1: Was it Shiloh a dog?
6: Yes.
1: Never knew that. That's a good song, no, Shiloh. Shiloh, when I was young.
0: That's about it. Shiloh, you
1: always came. And we played. I always thought it was about a woman. I didn't know that. So it was a dog that would come.
2: Shiloh's a pretty

0: Melbourne this morning for 3 days of this R&R and just to enjoy quality time together as a family.
1: Good on you, mate. Well done. What's their names?
0: Michele and Filomena. They've mentioned before when we've done the car wrap. We're down at John Hughes and in the past. I said, my mum and dad listen to you religiously, but obviously to talk on the phone, you know, that's not their DNA. But
2: make sure you take the app with you because you'll be a couple of hours ahead, so you'll be eased. There's no excuses for not listening, Dino. Thank you, mate.
1: Dino, well done. Pass on our love. 60 years, that's a big effort. Lynn's at Sanagra. Morning.
3: Oh, morning, fellas. Look, we had a dog and she was 22 when she passed and her name was Jude. So, hey, Jude. Thanks, dude.
1: Hey, hold it, Lynn. Are you saying that Jude is a dog?
4: Yeah, it's her dog's name.
3: Yes, yeah, but we ended up, she got deaf, so we used to say, Jude!
1: Right, okay.
3: So she could hear us.
1: Right, okay. So Lynn's twisted Good on you, Lynn. Well done.
2: She's playing the song in honour of her 22-year-old jog name.
1: Look, I understand that, Jude. But I can't allow that through.
2: Why not?
1: So it was written for his son, not a dog.
2: Oh, it was her
1: Julian Lennon it was written
2: She's adopted the song because it was her dog's name, but lived for 22 years of her life. That's a long life.
1: You can't just adopt a song.
2: Well, you can.
1: No.
2: She has.
1: The person who wrote it has to say it was about my son, not a dog.
2: Right.
1: And I loved the fact that she loved a dog, Lynn. 133-882, what is it? Bond with your dog day.
2: It is, Millsy, and it's also International Chihuahua Appreciation Day.
1: Righto. I've got a Florence and Machine song. We'll come back with that in a moment. It's 18 past five.
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0: good morning.
1: You know who this is?
0: No.
1: Florence and the Machine. Dog days are over.
0: How'd they go?
1: I don't know, but someone said Shiloh was about an imaginary friend.
0: Oh, no.
1: It wasn't a dog. Okay. And someone wants to put Michael Jackson up.
0: What did Michael Jackson sing?
1: Yeah,
0: Is it in the show?
1: Yeah, no, I'm not going to put that
0: Did
1: up.
0: You RSVP to the show yesterday?
1: Ben is about a rat, not a dog.
0: Are you going to see the Michael Jackson show at Crown?
1: I can't go, mate. Ben is about Michael Jackson's pet chihuahua. No, it's not. Ben was a rat.
0: Stop
1: anyway,
0: arguing.
1: Let's look at some... I'm not trying to argue. I'm just trying to protect the concept, which is it's about
0: You're
1: dogs
0: trying to keep
1: today.
0: The facts out there. That's
1: righto.
0: Cool.
1: Detectives were questioning a 35-year-old man last night on a serious note after a woman's body was found dumped outside a Joondalup apartment complex on Wednesday morning. Those investigations are continuing. We'll try and update that with Philippa throughout the morning. What about this car? A man in his 20s in a critical condition in Royal Perth Hospital after being hit by a car in Perth North. It happened just before 6:30 last night. The man is believed to have been on foot when he was hit on Pinjar Road near Flynn Drive in Carramar. The major crash officers are investigating that one.
0: Yeah, serious condition. So if you do have any information, motorists have been asked to avoid the area. So if you can please stay away from that little zone, that would be good. There was also a plane that has been secured, but it's still unclear when the 6 cruise ship passengers exposed to the deadly Hunt virus will actually arrive here in Perth. So they've got the plane. I saw the little plane on the news. So they needed one that can actually travel the distance. So that was the issue, my understanding was. And then the second issue was getting a crew that were prepared to then man the plane and then have to isolate for a certain period of time and put themselves in that situation.
1: How much would you want if they said, right, okay, we want you to go there and be security. How much would you want to be locked up for how many weeks? 42 days and be on the plane and maybe expose yourself to a virus if anyone's got them. What kind of money would you want?
0: Well, what can you, well, the, I'm thinking about it. Sorry, I'm thinking about it because, I mean, what can you get? I mean, if you're a nurse.
1: Well, I'm giving you a figure. I've got the contract. How much do you want?
0: If you're a nurse, aren't you exposed to this stuff every day? Is that not what you do in your line
1: so
0: of duty?
1: You'll do it for 20 grand then, will you?
0: Well, in the situation whereby you've got a pilot that's just a pilot, why would he or should he get any extra for just flying a plane hand of virus?
1: But he can't. Can't work for 42 days, and he could die.
0: But I'm just throwing that at you. I'm just saying that to you. Is there any extra conditions that you think...
1: It costs a fortune. How much would you want? I want $100,000 at least.
0: Yeah, well, but, yeah, well, if they're prepared to pay that.
1: That's right.
0: Yeah.
1: The city of Joondalup has received $500,000 to $500,000 in a confidential settlement over the troubled Sorrento Beach shark barrier. Do you remember that one?
0: Which
1: was removed in late 2020 after just 4 years of operation. That was near the Sorrento Surf Club. And went out to the rocks where Hillary's marina was. So they got $500,000 back. I don't know how much it cost them in total, but no doubt that will all be revealed, hopefully. What about the new migrants? Will be banned from accessing welfare handouts? Good or bad idea?
0: Well, it's a good idea. In other parts of the world, that doesn't take place either, and those countries that I think are run a little bit better than ours, which we could take a little bit of a leaf out of their book. But Angus Taylor, he said that he will make the landmark policy announcement tonight in his budget speech. So we'll wait and see what else is in that. Currently, non-citizens are eligible for at least 17 different welfare and benefit programs, ranging from the age pension and disability support, pension to job seeker and youth allowance. So I thought we were only bringing people in the 35,000 that are forecast that are going to be able to help our economy and fill holes that we've got, skilled workers coming in. So why would they then be out of a job if they're required in those fields that we need them in?
1: So you said her life's worth more than 100,000. Yeah, you got to work in probability, though, to be honest. A WA researcher and his global team have shown that AI can detect telltale signs of heart disease from bone scans, potentially unlocking a new defence against one of Australia's biggest killers. Would you have one?
0: AI?
1: Would you have one of those bone scans using AI? I would. If it could tell me, you've got more likely to get heart disease. I tell you why I'm likely to get heart disease. My father had heart disease. My grandfather had heart disease. I was a smoker for a long period of time. I mean, there's a high likelihood that you don't need artificial intelligence to say that I could be, potentially, and I'm obese. What else is wrong with me? I have a good diet.
0: Well, why don't you go?
1: I exercise. I was exercising well yesterday.
0: Well, it's Edith Cowan University.
1: I drink too much. Thank you, Tracy.
0: So why don't you go there? Edith Cowan University. Go in there and go and see Josh Lewis. He's the professor who's got the AI algorithm on the DEXA bone density scan. That's a tool that's used to assess osteoporosis.
1: Yep.
0: 50,000 people have utilised that, and it's now said that it can do what you've just said. So why don't you go and get it done?
1: Well, I will. Good. The story of the day has to be Virgin Australia getting rid of all their check-in kiosks. So you just walk in with your luggage and you'll get a thing there and you put your bag on and away you go. Hmm. They reckon it'll streamline getting on a plane by about half, which is quite remarkable. Yeah. So we'll find out exactly how that works. It'd be good if they could work out a way to the amount of time that's wasted by people taking on luggage on board and trying to find spots for it, and then people waiting to get off the plane, and you got to wait for someone to pull their bag off. 27 past 5.
2: 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Keep the conversation flowing. 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
3: 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Travelling well, Mitchell Kwinana, Graham Farmer and the tunnel. No major issues, Reed Row or Tonkin Highway. I'm Rob Beaver on Perth's traffic leader, 6PR.
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0: Gee, it's warm this morning, isn't it, with some cloud around, almost 13.5 degrees. 20 atop today, and the rain is on the way, not too far away. It looks like there's a little bit crossing the coast down there in the Jandakot Garden Island area as we speak.
1: Already, very good. All right, we're on with your dog days, so we've got dog songs coming in, left, right and centre. Some that we're questioning. We're doing thorough investigation of all suggested songs this morning. 5:30.
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15: It's 13 degrees at 5:30. Good morning, I'm Philippa Maher. A man is fighting for life in Royal Perth Hospital after being hit by a car in Perth North. He was rushed to hospital after the incident on Pinjar Road near Flynn Drive in Carramar. It's believed he was on foot when it happened just before 6:30 last night. A 35-year-old man is being questioned over the death of a woman found on Grand Boulevard in Joondalup yesterday morning. Police say the body was found on the busy strip after being left by a man believed to have been known to the woman. No charges have been laid and police are continuing to investigate. Detective Inspector Jade Morosky says anyone with more information or relevant video should come forward.
16: It is believed a male person known to the woman approached the paramedics for assistance and left the woman at the location prior to departing. Police responded quickly and it was ascertained that the woman was deceased.
15: And the homicide squad has been called in to investigate the death of a 49-year-old man in the great southern town of Katanning early yesterday. He was found unresponsive on Murray Drive on the outskirts of the town. His death is being treated as suspicious. Immigration and housing will be front and centre of the opposition's budget reply, which will be delivered later today. Nelson Scott reports.
17: The coalition will respond to the government's budget and deliver its own plan of how to manage the nation's finances. Liberal leader Angus Taylor will pledge to cap net overseas migration to match the number of new homes if he wins the next election. A $5 billion housing infrastructure fund would also be established, while construction red tape will be slashed. The opposition argues the measures would help fund critical infrastructure like water and sewerage while reducing the cost of building a new home. Mr. Taylor claims his alternate budget will outline policies which boost investment, foster energy security and reward aspiration. Nelson Scott, Canberra.
15: A task force is being established to develop a national approach to prostate cancer. The disease affects nearly one in five Australian men and claims nearly 4,000 lives each year. Former Deputy Prime Minister Wayne Swan will chair the new committee, having faced his own personal battle. Mr. Swan says a proactive approach to early detection will save lives.
18: Millions of Australian men are unaware that they're at risk, and that's why we need more national programs, more programs for screening and testing, but in particular, awareness programs so people know they need to talk to their doctor and get tested.
15: In finance, the Dow Jones has closed down 67 points at 49,693. The dollar is buying 72.5 US cents and 12,707 Indonesian rupiah.
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15: Three experienced coaches say they're leaving the door ajar for the Carlton coaching job vacated by Michael Voss. Former Port Adelaide coach Ken Hinckley and premiership winning duo Adam Simpson and John Longmire could return to the coach's box. The fixtures for rounds 16 through to 22 will be released today, with Geelong and Sydney expected to feature heavily in prime time, with four Thursday or Friday night games each. The Waffle squad will have another training session later today ahead of Saturday's game against South Australia. The match will be played at Leaderville Oval instead of Perth Stadium, and Peel Thunder star Jack Sears has told Sports Today he's looking forward to playing at a more intimate venue.
19: Oh, I think it's a great idea for the Waffle to do it. Keeping the tickets pretty cheap as well. It's going to be great for all Waffle fans to get out there, or even AFL fans that want to come down and watch some good quality footy.
15: The LA Lakers have urged aging basketball star LeBron James to return for another season. The 41-year-old's just completed an unprecedented 23rd NBA season, and he says he doesn't know if he'll keep going. The league's top scorer is an unrestricted free agent as of the off-season. That's the latest news and sport.
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3: Everything's still travelling well. The Mitchell, Kwinana, Graham, Farmer and the tunnel this morning. No major delays across the CBD. Reid, Roe, Tonkin Highway. No major issues there either. With traffic every 10 minutes, I'm Rob Beaver on 6PR.
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22: Hi, John Hammond here from Hammond Legal, and I'm back on 6PR. 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
15: We've got showers today and we're heading for a top of 20 degrees. The showers will ease tomorrow, but a possible shower still around on Saturday. Tops of 19 for both days. Then partly cloudy Sunday 21 and Monday 22. Getting warmer again after that. Sunny on Tuesday, Wednesday. 25 for Tuesday and up to 26 on Wednesday. Right now it's 13. More news at 6 o'clock on Perth 6PR.
23: On Perth 6PR, this is Breakfast with Millsy and Carl.
0: Nice to have your company here on this Thursday. Don't forget, Beat the Boys a little bit later on. You take on Stephen Mills and we have $1,200 up for grabs. That's a beautiful jackpot right there. Let's do this.
1: Really?
23: 6PR Breakfast's Millsy and Carl's mailbag.
0: You've got some mail again.
1: No, that's on Tuesday. Thanks to Sandalford. All right, plenty of suggestions coming through for songs about dogs because it's Bond with Your Dog Day today. It's the only day of the year where Carl is very close to Joey, his chihuahua. Hello, Chris in East Perth. Good morning.
24: Yeah, hi, guys. Elvis Presley did a song called Old Shep.
1: Old Shep. How did it? Hound Dog as well. Lots of dog songs for the king. Here we go.
25: I can do no more for him, Jim.
1: Yeah, no, good. Like it a lot. What are you laughing at?
26: With hands. It's slow, especially in comparison to Hound Dog.
25: That's you ain't nothing but a hound dog.
1: We're talking about heart disease and you can get an AI approval. Kev has asked the question, Steve, are you still on the cashews? I was on that cashew run for a while.
0: Yeah.
1: I was just eating cashews.
0: You still on it?
1: No. So if you can get off them, my GP told me they increase your chances of getting heart disease. Well, everything in moderation, Kev. I'm sure if you had a handful each day, you'd be all right. We asked the question yesterday about what needs to be bigger. The green booger thing in Forest Place could be a lot bigger. That's the cactus. Why would you call it the green booger thing? That is a cactus.
26: I see where he's coming from.
1: It's not a booger.
26: It looks a little bit boogery. Carl?
1: I've never walked into Forest Place.
0: Last time we spoke about this green cactus, we had a difference of opinion and other people saying...
1: You didn't know
0: that
1: it was there.
0: I know.
1: You thought it had gone.
0: Well, that's how often I go into that part of the city. The thing is that there was some conjecture around what the actual structure was originally and that now it's being called a cactus, but that wasn't what it originally was when we last had a discussion about this particular structure in the city. But that's okay.
1: Don reckons the freeway should be bigger.
0: Certain parts of, like, if you think about, like, we had messages, you know, we're talking about Carrin Up Road the other day, and I was talking about 20 kilometres an hour on weekends, and everyone's saying, well, they should have widened the road. But it's too late now. Well, what are you going to do? You're going to knock down the median strip with all the trees on it and just get rid of them?
1: Yeah.
0: I mean, we're looking to try and build the canopy in our city, and for the most part, all I see is more infrastructure knocking over more trees, and we're getting rid of more trees, nice big mature trees, particularly along our freeways. We just bowled them straight over.
1: We need more pubs, says Roddy.
0: Well, we don't need more pubs.
1: Someone telling me yesterday at the races, I don't know whether it was locally, whether it was over in the east, but there's a lot of fire bombings in hotels.
0: Yeah, in the east coast, yeah. So they've gone from tobacco because of the underhanded tactics.
1: Oh, the illegal booze.
0: Yeah.
1: Oh,
0: so
1: really?
0: It's gone from tobacco to vapes and now to alcohol establishments. So yeah, it's moved into that world.
1: Well, we're back in the New York, back in the, you know, when they had prohibition and all that kind of stuff.
0: Well, the thing that intrigues me, Millsy, how come we've got this massive, how would you say, growth in underworld activity? How? Like how? With all the modern technology and interceptions that we've made, and there just seems to be more and more of it. And, you know, we don't seem to be able to rein it in. And the fingers are getting into more pies. And yeah, I just wonder where it's all going to evolve into.
1: This was all stimulated, of course, because JB O'Reilly want to turn their car park into a permanent beer garden.
0: Yeah.
1: Someone suggests they should put a toilet seat on before they go too crazy. Is there a problem with toilet seats there?
0: Well, I haven't been there recently, but there was no problem with the toilet seats when I went there, but what, there must be a toilet without a seat.
1: Car parks around hospital, that's a good one from Judy. I agree with you there. Hakea and Katarina prisons. I bet the prison officers and the union would agree. IKEA's too small. Really? They need to double its size. Really?
0: Yeah, I'll be glad when all the work's finished there.
1: I get lost in there now.
0: We've seen all the roadworks around there?
1: Yeah.
0: Have you gone off the new Stevenson Ave?
1: No.
0: Oh, I avoid it. Don't do it.
1: Cemeteries. It'll be a ghost town soon.
0: Very good. Thank you,
1: John Connell Reserve.
0: Where's that?
1: I don't know. Matt says it should be bigger. Now, what about Mike's email? Have you read that?
0: Mike, Millsy and Carl, every good magic trick is not about the hand that the magician shows you, but it's what he's doing with his other hand. And Dr. Chalmers is a damn good magician. He had us fooled when he talked about intergenerational unfairness. Wealthy property investors with 36 rentals and the despicable 50% discount on capital gains. Yes, we all shouted in agreement. It's unfair, he said. And we turned on them and hated them. The rich boomers need to pay so the younger generation can buy a house, he told us. But wait, the removal of the 50% capital gains discount also applies to shares and share funds. It's also, we shouted, all the wealthy share owners should pay as well. It's okay, because we don't play the share market. But wait, our superannuation funds buy and sell shares daily to make us money for our retirement. Every one of us, young and old. Now, they've got their grubby fingers on our superannuation pie. Mm. That's where the real magic happened. Mm. Imputation credits, or let me say this, double taxation will be their next target. That's for Mike.
1: Righto, Mike. Mike's obviously thought about that.
0: Did I read it okay?
1: Yeah, you did well. A lot of passion there. Mm. Ed's from Stratton, just changing the pace again, back to dog songs. What have you got for us, Ed?
4: John Williamson. He's just a dog.
1: He's just a dog. What, John Williamson?
4: Yep. Yeah.

0: love a good math organ. I'm just a dog. Running ragged round the edges in the evening. Running high on the silver of
1: so one of my mates, Kev, has said, right, Pet Shop Boys, are they a band, do they have a dog song?
0: No idea.
1: Well, that's what he's asked me. I said, I don't know, you're asking the wrong bloke.
0: Powderfinger do, they have Like a Dog apparently.
1: So how do they become the Pet Shop Boys?
0: Because they were looking into a pet shop and decided that's what we'll call the band.
1: But surely if they're Pet Shop Boys, they must have a song about a dog, surely. If you're a pet shop, you've, sorry? No?
0: No.
1: Oh.
2: Just the name.
1: That's just their name.
0: So that means ABBA should have a song about God.
1: I'm going to Google and see if they do have a song. You keep going. I'm going to just have a look.
0: Well, I mean, there's so many different songs. What about this one? Morning, boys. Millsy, I mean, no disrespect. But if you have a family history of heart disease, why would you not do the test? So you can be as healthy as you can be to be around for years and your beautiful kids and especially your grandkids. I find it sad you seem so flippant about your health. Regards from a 5 o'clock member, Diane. Diane, that's very kind that you care about me as much as you do. I, to be fair, and the boys will vouch for this. Carl, listen carefully.
1: Yes, I'm listening.
0: What did I do this week in interest of my health?
1: You went and had a blood test.
0: I had my annual blood test done.
1: Have you had
0: results?
1: And
0: I do have a very good relationship with my GP. But at the end of the day, no matter what you do, life can be tricky. But I will try and look after myself.
2: And after that
0: more.
2: Blood test, you would have got HJs, didn't you?
0: I was really hungry, yeah.
1: And he hasn't been to the vending machine. Oh, I don't think he's been there since he's come back from holidays. Have you? I've just looked at your screen.
3: It's not a good song.
1: It's the Pet Shop Boys. And what is it?
2: What's the song?
0: I want a dog.

0: you would have had to. I mean, if you're a band called the Pet Shop Boys, yeah, keep going, Steve.
1: Alan sent you a text. Carl, these people coming into the country, they get everything that's there to get. And do you see many migrants homeless? They put them ahead of Australians so you can see why Albanese is buying votes. That's from Alan. People feel that. I do like the opposition idea, though, until you become a naturalised citizen, that a lot of the benefits you might have picked up before aren't there. But we are a humane country. So if you saw someone who just arrived in our country, sometimes they do need a bit of a leg up, providing they're genuinely deserving to be in our country. But if they don't want to play by the rules of this country, then they should be taken away and see you later. Go back to where you came from. I think most people would say that's a reasonable way of looking at it. All right, there's so many songs. I don't know what to do with the song. So okay. What I'm going to do is shovel it. I'm going to handball it to Alana this morning.
0: All right. Well, you've also given Alana a challenge this morning as well for $1,000. So are we going to go there?
1: No.
0: Why not?
1: No, because it's a personal thing.
0: Well, it's not that personal.
1: It is personal.
0: You've offered her $1,000 if you could.
1: No, that's not fair. That's not fair. That's totally out of context. That is a really low blow. You blokes are being mean to me today.
0: Security!
1: What's that psychologist that I can ring? What's that? Now you can find that number for us. The tap psychologist.
0: Security!
1: 13 to 6.
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3: The Mitchell Freeway travelling well. The Quinana northbound starting to heat up. Mortimer Road then again at Thomas Road and Rowley Road. Graham Farmer and the tunnel, no major delays. Reed Rotonkin Highway, no major issues there. With traffic every 10 minutes, I'm Rob Beaver on 6PR.
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0: It is 10 to 6. Good morning. Nice to have your company. Almost 14 degrees, 20 atop today, and up to 6 millimetres of rain is now forecast today. Just had a little bit of a look at the radar, and it looks like that the rain currently is swinging through Garden Island and Jandakot and Roto, and it is about to hit the shores if it hasn't already. So that's just looking at it rolling across the coastline. Having a look at the next few days here in our city. So as I said, up to 6 millimetres and 20 degrees today. 11 your minimum tomorrow, and 19 up to 5 millimetres forecast. And then on Saturday we have the rain starting to clear, slight chance of a shower, light winds and 19 degrees from a minimum of 8. Sunday 21, Monday partly cloudy in 22, and then Tuesday, the sunny weather returns, and Wednesday, back up to 26 degrees. On the 20th of May, 26 degrees. So beautiful weather to kick off the working week next week, but a little bit of rain over the next couple of days.
1: Ben sent me the elder abuse hotline. I was only kidding, but I'm okay.
0: Thank you. We are mucking around, by the way.
1: There is a name, but seriously, that's probably worth publicising. If you are of senior years and you feel like you are being held to ransom by individuals, there is an elder abuse helpline. It's 1300-724-679. 1300-724-679. I'm a bit confused here.
0: Yeah.
1: We got this from Brett, who said he wanted to do the Baha Men, who let the dogs out. But he said our local team, the Delhi Bulldogs, will take on Gemelling this Sunday. The only Delhi that we can work out was Del Molyneux, and they're the Saints. So who are the Delhis? And the dogs.
0: All right. Well, we'll wait and see. Hey, Millsy, just to...
1: Dahlia? Would it be the Dahlia dogs?
0: Could be. I went down to the coast yesterday, to film Fish Watch. And of course there was helicopters and police flying drones and sea rescue. So, at that point yesterday, they still hadn't found, any body. So I know that. And then last night there was an incident down the coast. So we're trying to find out exactly, what took place, but, we will report that news when we get confirmation from police this morning. But, they've tried to, I think, intertwine the two together. And I don't think they're related, but we'll wait and see what police say. Winds today variable, so 10 knots becoming southerly, 10 to 15 knots in the morning, seas around a metre, swell still up. Gee, there was some good surfing taking place yesterday, and it's around 2 to 3 metres today, so get down and enjoy that. And if you're flying around the country today, Millsy, Sydney's 22, Melbourne's 21, Brisbane's 24, we've got 24 there in Adelaide and a beautiful sunny day, Canberra 19, Hobart also pretty cool at 19, and 33 up there in Darwin.
1: Very nice. Apparently it's raining on the freeway past Farrington Road, so that's the first one getting close to Perth. And the dietitian has struck back. Boris, the dietitian, cashews and heart disease. The caller's GP is not very versed in nutrition. Leave that to the accredited practicing dietitians.
0: So what song you got?
1: Well, this is apparently about a dog. This is Wings and Jets. Listen.

0: This is a song about a horse, a little Shetland pony.
1: Really?
0: Which they had for their children on their farm in Scotland. So instead of making about a little dog on Chihuahua, International Chihuahua Day and Love Your Dog Day, you decide to make it about a little horse.
1: What a perfect segue, though, to remind people about the Goldfellas reunion at Belmont Park next Wednesday. Bring your own name tag. It's 4 minutes to 6.
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3: Mitchell southbound under speed. Warwick Road, the Kwinana northbound. Busy Mortimer Road through to Rowley Road. Graham Farmer and the tunnel, no major issues. And Tonkin Highway starting to slow down just after Morley Drive southbound. With traffic every 10 minutes, I'm Rob Beaver on 6PR.
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0: Well, that was a good horse song. Now, can we come up with a dog song, someone's asked? So we'll see whether we can
13: that
0: rekindle the spirit.
13: Song.
0: That it's a horse song.
13: It was given by our listener said that wing song is about a dog. Now, I went looking at the lyrics, and it's all about suffragettes and stuff like that. I had no idea what it's about.
1: It's a bigger dog, isn't it?
13: But look, a horse. Yeah. I'm going to ring up Paul McCartney today and ask him.
0: There's protests happening.
13: Is that song about a dog
0: the
13: or
0: fans,
13: a horse?
0: The fans in the 5 o'clock club are protesting, so you might have to rekindle the spirit with a good dog song later. Hey, what are we doing after 6?
13: Well, we're doing lots. We'll go to Eurovision. Delta's big day will be tonight. See how she gets on. And the bloke that represented us last year, he's up and about.
1: The milkshake man.
2: 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Call 6PR 133-882. 6PR.
14: It's 13 degrees at 6 o'clock. Good morning, I'm Philippa Maher.
4: A man is still being questioned over the death of a woman in Perth's northern suburbs. The woman's body was found outside an apartment complex on Grand Boulevard in Joondalup around a quarter to ten yesterday morning. It's believed the woman was placed on an ambulance stretcher by a man known to her who approached paramedics asking for help before taking off. A 35-year-old man was arrested around 6 hours later and taken into custody. Police say their investigation is ongoing and are urging anyone with information to contact Crime Stoppers. Major crash officers are investigating after a man in his 20s was hit by a car in Perth's north. It happened just before 6:30 last night on Pinjar Road in Karama. The victim was rushed to Royal Perth Hospital where he's in a critical condition. An aircraft has now been secured to repatriate Australian and New Zealander passengers from the hantavirus-hit cruise ship. The five Australians and one New Zealander are currently in the Netherlands after disembarking from the MV Hondius. The group's flight to Perth is expected to arrive by the end of the week, where the group will then spend at least 3 weeks at the Bullsbrook quarantine facility. Federal Opposition Leader Angus Taylor will deliver his response to the government's budget later today. Mr. Taylor will outline a policy which ties migration numbers to the construction of new homes. His budget reply will also pledge to create a $5 billion housing infrastructure fund and slash red tape for new builds. British Prime Minister Sir Keir Starmer is facing an unprecedented push to have him ousted from the top job by members of his own government. Nine's Europe correspondent Josh Bavis reports.
11: At the start of a new parliamentary session in Westminster, the King has delivered a speech in the House of Lords promising his government will stand strong in a dangerous and volatile world. But behind the scenes, some high-ranking members of Prime Minister Keir Starmer's own team are actively pushing for his removal. Around 90 of the more than 400 Labour members of British Parliament have called on him to quit. It follows the party's terrible results last week, where it lost almost 1,500 councillors in local elections across England. Some within the party have suggested 43-year-old Health Secretary Wes Streeting will resign within hours and launch his own leadership challenge. Josh Bavis, London.
4: Archaeologists have found evidence of dentistry in a 59,000-year-old Neanderthal tooth. Experts believe a hole in the tooth was caused by drilling to treat a cavity, pushing back evidence of the practice by tens of thousands of years. In finance, the Dow Jones has closed down 67 points at 49,693, the dollar buying 72.5 US cents and 12,698 Indonesian rupiah.
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4: Sydney expects a fierce showing from Collingwood at the SCG on Friday night, despite the Magpies being hit with several key outs. They'll make at least three changes, with Darcy Cameron, Scott Pendlebury and Pat Limpinski sidelined. Swans coach Dean Cox says he's still preparing for the Pies to be at their best.
14: No matter what personnel's out there, they are a very experienced football team that have played a lot of footy together. You know, one thing that they've done, I think they're the third best defence. So they've always been up for the fight, and they always will be.
4: And interstate footy is only 2 days away, with WA hoping a home ground advantage at Leederville will help them repeat last year's victory over South Australia in Adelaide. Peel Thunder's Jack Sears has told Sports Today fans can expect some quick ball movement.
15: Leederville's a massive oval, so if you can get them out wide or you can get them through the corridor, it's going to be going quick both ways. We know South Australia are going to be wanting to move the ball pretty quick. I think they've had that game plan in stone for the last few years against us and the Vicks.
4: That's the latest news and sport.
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3: Mitchell southbound delays at Warwick Road, the Quinana northbound busy at Mortimer through to Rolly Road, Graham Farmer and the tunnel, no major issues at this stage. Reed and Roe Highway travelling well. Tonkin Highway slow southbound just after Morley Drive. With traffic every 10 minutes, I'm Rob Beaver on 6PR.
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22: Showers today, most likely this morning and this afternoon. We're heading for 20 degrees. The showers will ease tomorrow, but there'll still be a possible shower around on Saturday. We've got 19 for both of those days. Then partly cloudy Sunday 21 and Monday 22 before some warmer weather comes back. Sunny Tuesday, Wednesday, 25 for Tuesday, 26 Wednesday. Right now it's 13 degrees. More news at 6:30 on Perth 6PR.
2: Until 9, this is Breakfast with Steve Mills and Carl Langdon.
23: 7 after 6, are we going to talk about that little edit that you've got yet, or are you going to save it?
13: I'm going to save it.
23: Okay.
13: So, one of our listeners sent in, you know, we've got this 5 o'clock club.
23: Yeah.
13: Well, 6PR had a club, and it was called the Barry's Crisp, Barry's Breakfast Club.
23: Long
13: Watson
23: before
13: Martins.
23: You and I arrived here.
13: Oh, yeah. It was
23: Mate,
13: down when 6PR was opposite the Grosvenor Hotel.
23: Wow.
13: Which is ironic, because that's where we might finish up.
23: Hey?
13: Oh, sorry.
23: Is that true?
13: It's a rumour. Can I just go to Eurovision straight away? I know you want to do some serious stuff, but that bloke that represented us last year with the milkshake.
23: Yeah, I just said, the milkshake, man.
13: Well, what's his name? Gojo or?
24: Gojo, yeah.
13: Gojo. This is that song from last year. Right, now Tracy's just showed me that he's now performing.
23: At the show. At the event.
13: But he's doing, it's a very clever song. I don't know if it's any good, but he's doing a comparison between Austrians and Australians. Now, when you go to Europe, you know yourself, if you go anywhere near Austria, people go, oh, you're from Austria. No, I'm from Australia.
23: Mm.
13: And they go, oh. And then they get confused between the two. So he's decided that he's going to do a song. And they've got a big kangaroo, you know, in a suit. And he's wearing this blue Lycra number and quite revealing, really. And the Austrians are out there dancing, et cetera. Here's a sample.
25: Australia.

0: goes on at comparing Australia and Austria.
1: So is there a female singing with
0: him? Yes.
1: Oh, yeah, yeah. Well, I'm just making sure. I thought he's remarkable. he's multilingual.
0: It's funny, you know, though. Like, yeah. Sarah, daughter-in-law, right? Mm-hmm. She comes from Ireland and she currently lives in Germany and, they're having a baby and we're trying to convince them to move to Australia. And right. She came down under at mm-hmm. Christmas and we were down at, Denmark and they were out watching the surfing, et cetera. Anyway, the siren went off and there was a shark attack and everyone had to get out of the water. And then she had to compose herself. So she went to the toilet and while she was on the toilet, true story, guess what comes into the toilet?
1: A snake.
0: A snake.
1: Oh,
0: yeah.
1: Wow.
0: So the
1: no
0: odds,
1: chance.
0: The odds of getting her here, and that's the problem, is a lot of people keep thinking, you know what, I don't want to come there down under because you've got killer spiders, killer snakes and sharks, etc.
1: So what part of the world do they live in?
0: So they're living in Berlin. Right. So they're having
1: a
0: baby in July.
1: Have a car?
0: Do they have a car?
1: They have open speed in Berlin, don't they?
0: Oh, yeah. No, they don't
1: do
0: have a car.
1: Do they have a few car crashes over there?
0: No. Well, no.
1: Just a reminder, there's more chance of dying driving a car than you actually have of ever being bitten by a snake or
0: yeah,
1: being
0: I know
1: eaten
0: that.
1: By a shark.
0: We know that. We live here. We're used to it. But when you're not used to it, it's not a good look when you're sitting on the beach and then people are running out the water screaming.
1: Yes.
0: And then you're sitting on the loo and a snake comes in. Not good.
1: All right.
0: Now, Clint Freeberg is our man because it's not about the Gojo man. It's about Delta Goodrum.
1: It is about the Gojo because we just heard the Gojo and he was our man last year.
0: He's yesterday's man. It's Delta's time to shine. This is her song. It's called Eclipse. Good song.
1: Come on, because Delta is due to perform around 3 a.m. on Friday morning. That's our time, Western Standard Time. Clint, how are you, mate? Nice to chat.
2: Good to talk to you, boys. And, yes, it's going to be a big night in about 24 hours from now, because by this time tomorrow, we will have known if Delta has made it through. I mean, if Delta Goodrum can't get through to the grand final of Eurovision, I don't think Australia can send anyone else because, you know, we've done this thing for 10 years. And, you know, if there's any time you've been right, Carl, I think it was last year when you said Gojo had no chance, and he had no chance. And he demonstrated that the other night at that, you know, interval performance. But Delta has the chops for it, absolutely has the chops for it. Like, she's classically trained in the piano. You heard it there. The song is amazing. And I can say I'm fresh out of seeing the last rehearsal that she'll do before she takes to the stage tomorrow night, Vienna time, early morning hours, Perth time. It is extraordinary. The way she works the camera, works the crowd, works the piano, and there's an absolutely extraordinary finish that she does in, in typical Eurovision style. Only Delta can do this.
0: That's
2: and
0: true.
2: If we don't come top three, by the time we get to the grand final, I don't know, you know, we might as well just say
0: Clint,
2: thank you very much. We've done this for 10 years and go home.
0: Clint, you're right into it. But where are you? Where's the event being held this year?
2: We are in Austria. We are in Vienna. So this is the same country that invited us here 10 years ago as like a bit of a fun thing to do because it was the 60th anniversary of Eurovision 10 years ago. We're now 70 years of Eurovision. And Austria kind of had this joke about how everyone thought, you know, Austria is Australia and Australia is Austria. And that's what that Gojo silly song was all about. Yeah. That was an actual thing that happened around here because there's this confusion about the two countries. So when Austria won Eurovision and were hosting it, they invited Australia all those years ago as like a one-off thing. And it was Guy Sebastian, and we came across. We did very well. I think Guy came fifth. And then we got invited by the Swedes, who won the next year. And then we've been here ever since.
0: Fantastic. Mm.
1: So back here, and you're saying top three. Back here, they're talking top five for Delta. So you're suggesting that with what you've seen, that she can go those couple of steps higher?
2: Definitely. After seeing the performance and the rehearsal and the effort that's going in, I mean, Finland's a chance to win, and they're very good. They're a duo. There's a guy that sings. There's a girl that plays violin. It's amazing. There's fireworks and flames and all that sort of stuff. But what Delta does is she's been playing the game. She's been over here for months before the actual Eurovision is taking place. She's gone to London and done the BBC and done all the interviews. She's gone to Good Morning Finland and done all the rounds around there. She's playing the game. It's like a presidential campaign. You're earning votes. by going to all these countries. And that's what she's done. Because right. She's a professional and, you know, she knows how these things work.
0: So I'm just looking at the market, which always gives us a bit of an indication. And you reckon we'll finish in the top three. And that's what the market's suggesting, that Finland will be favourite. But Greece and Australia are on the second line of betting, followed by Denmark and Israel. So they're a live wire chance. Would you suggest that it would be remiss? I don't understand how an Australian can win Eurovision, despite the fact that it's romantic. How can that happen?
2: Well, it is romantic. It's been romantic for the last 10 years. And, I mean, we're never going to host the thing. If Delta wins, my goodness, that will change the course of Eurovision history. But we can't have the Eurovision happen in Australia because of the time difference. So there will be a proxy of some description. We, you know, there's been talks when Dami Im, who came, I think she was the year after Guy Sebastian, she came second. And that was only because in the voting changed or something that year, she almost won it. And then had the voting system had been the original voting system, Dami Im would have won it. And at that stage, Germany were chosen as our proxy. So we would have had an Australian Eurovision winner and an Australian Eurovision in Germany. Right. So if Delta wins this, I'm sure there's discussions happening behind the scenes because Australia can't host it. But Australia wants to win. That's

0: be able to join the stage in this year, and I feel excited, and I'm more just kind of ready to go.
1: Good on her. Well done. Now, is there any Fruit Loops in the competition this year?
2: Oh, there's always Fruit Loops. I mean, the Moldova song thing, it's like a soccer chant, and they're wonderful. And the Finland one, as like I said, I think they're the only ones to be allowed to bring a live instrument on stage. I hate to spoil the television magic for you, but there's never been a live instrument on stage in Eurovision since 1999. Wow. And Finland were allowed to bring a violin and play it live on stage. And there's wonderful, weird and things that, you know, happen with all the countries. And that's what Eurovision's all about. So, and it's worth getting up for at 3 a.m. on Friday to see Delta do her thing, I think.
3: Hey, Clint, so just reflecting back to the Milkshake Man's Australia and Austria song, how did it go down?
2: The one time you were right, Carl.
3: How did it go down, Clint?
2: It was awful. It was the one, well, there's a few times, in, you know, when you travel the world and cringe to be Australian, but that song was absolutely tragic. And
1: for it
2: to happen for a stage of full, you know, a television viewing audience of 160 million people.
1: Why do you hate him so much?
2: It was awful. It was awful.
1: That's unfair. He's one of ours.
2: No, I don't hate him. I think he's a lovely guy, but that performance was awful.
3: I'm with you, Clint. It was junk.
1: All right, we'll have a chat this time tomorrow, see how Della gets on.
2: Good to talk to you, lad.
1: Clint Dreiberg there, a Eurovision correspondent.
3: You know that song? I reckon that was written by AI. I reckon he's done Australia and Austria. What do you reckon,
4: yep,
3: Seb? And straight away AI has just come up with this. He's like, yeah, I'm just going to sing that.
5: And Austria so small. Australia is flat and dry.
4: I like it.
5: We have the Alps and
4: it's so basic.
1: I'm a basic kind of guy.
4: I'm a Gojo hater with Clint.
3: I'm with Seb.
1: He's a West Aussie. Isn't he a West Aussie?
4: Yeah.
3: We're in his own now.
1: You can't do that. All right.
3: Ship him off to the east.
1: We'll find out how she gets on tomorrow. All right. Here's one that you should recognise. This is your tease for On This Day. That relate, we'll find out shortly. Milsey and Carl, 6 PR brekkie. It's 19 past 6.
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7: Mitchell southbound under speed, Whitford's Ave through to Warwick Road, the Quinana northbound busy Mortimer through to Rowley Road, Graham Farmer and the tunnel, no major delays at this stage. Tonkin Highway still a little slow southbound near Morley Drive. Reed and Roe Highway travelling well. With traffic every 10 minutes, I'm Rob Beaver on 6 PR.
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0: Good morning. You know what it was 3 months ago today? It was Valentine's Day. Because it's the 14th of May today.
1: Okay.
0: It's Thursday, the 14th of May, 2026. And how did you go with that, Tease? If you said Mr. George Lucas, you are on the money. He was born in California on this day in 1944. He's 82 today, the American bridge producer, director, and writer, creator of Star Wars. That's some great movies. American Graffiti, Raiders of the Lost Ark, Tucker the Man and His Dream, and so many others. George Lucas, 82.
1: Gary Ablett Jr. was born in Murrake in Victoria in 1984. He's 42 today. What a legend he was. Son of the great Gary Ablett Sr. He played from 2002 to 2010, played with Geelong, playing in two premierships.
2: Sunday football under cloudless skies, opening bounce. Neeson has to wait. Blake flew over the top. Ablett, well, he's on again. Runs inside the 50. Didn't fumble that one. Kicks a goal. Okay.
0: Yeah, the great Dennis Cometti calling out. Bobby Darin bought Walden Robert Cosotto in the Bronx, New York in 1936. Great singer. This was a big hit in 1959 called Dream Lover.
1: Fabrice Fab-Morvan, born in Haiti, 1966, 60 today. French dancer and singer, was one half of the duo Millie.

0: Apparently.
1: Ironic, Brent Harvey's having a birthday.
0: Yeah.
1: Yeah.
0: Yeah.
1: 48.
0: Yep.
1: And
0: happy birthday.
1: Closing in on the fact that someone's going to knock his record off.
0: Boomer.
1: Mark Zuckerberg is 42 today, the US businessman, co-created Facebook.
2: One of the crazy things when you do these live Q&As is some of them are very silly. So we got one. Mark, are the allegations true that you're secretly a lizard? I'm gonna have to go with no on that. I am not a lizard, but, you know, keep the high quality comments coming in.
0: Have you seen how much she's worth?
3: Oh, he's worth a lot of money.
0: Just imagine having that much money, Millsy.
3: No, Millsy doesn't have to imagine.
0: Ollie Mers? He was born. Guess what? Oliver Mers. That's what he was born. Essex, England's where he was born. 1984, 42 today. Troublemaker, this is it. Stuck in my brain.
1: Song. Andrew Simons, we lost him at the age of 46.
3: Next.
0: Keep going.
1: You're laughing at a man that died.
0: We're running out of time.
1: At the age of 46, on this day in 2022.
4: He has it. Andrew Simons has it. And what a way to get it. A maiden Test match 100 for a dream entertainer.
1: Yeah. David Byrne is 74 today, the US singer songwriter. Stranger. Natalie Appleton is also a Canadian singer from All Saints as well. 53 today. This is a good song. Never Ever from 1998. Amy Shark also celebrates today, the Australian indie pop singer. I love her work. 40 today. But the best to last, a man that was called Old Blue Eyes. He died at the age of 82 on this day in 1998. His name, Frank Sinatra.
5: That's what all the people say.
1: Oh yeah, give it to me, mate.

0: how to sing like that. Frank Sinatra. That's life, Frank. You're quite right.
1: Oh, that's what people say. Funny as it may seem.
0: If you are celebrating today, all the best from all of us here. At 6PR, 27 past 6.
1: But I don't let it get me down.
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3: Mitchell southbound to Underspeed, Burns Beach Road, then Whitfords Ave through to Warwick Road. The Quinana northbound busy at Mortimer through to Rowley Road. Still no major delays. Graham Farmer or the tunnel. Reed Row and Tonkin Highway moving well. With traffic every 10 minutes, I'm Rob Beaver on 6PR.
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15: It's 13 degrees at 6:30. Good morning, I'm Philippa Maher. A pedestrian is fighting for life in Royal Perth Hospital after being hit by a car in Perth North. It happened just before 6:30 last night. A blue Holden Commodore driven by a 76-year-old man collided with a pedestrian at the intersection of Flynn Drive and Pinjar Road in Carramar. The pedestrian, who hasn't been identified, was rushed to hospital and is in a critical condition. Police want to speak to anyone who saw the crash, has vision of it, or who saw the car or the pedestrian prior to it to contact Crime Stoppers. A 35-year-old man has been held in custody overnight, questioned by police after a woman's body was left on a main street in Joondalup. It's believed the woman was placed on an ambulance stretcher yesterday morning by a man known to her, who then approached paramedics asking for help. Even though a man is in custody, Detective Inspector Jade Morawski is calling on the public to provide any clues they may have.
16: They're in the Grand Boulevard Joondalup area from about 9:30 till about 9:30.
14: 940 945, please contact police. You may have incidentally located on your camera or recorded on your camera a piece of evidence that may be relied upon by the investigators.
15: And homicide detectives are investigating the death of a man in Katanning, around 280 kilometres southeast of Perth. The man died yesterday morning in suspicious circumstances. Police received a report about 5:30 that the 49-year-old had been found unresponsive on Marie Drive on the outskirts of the town site. He was declared dead at the scene. Opposition leader Angus Taylor is defending his decision to limit welfare payments to Australian citizens. Mr. Taylor will use his budget reply speech later today to outline his policy, which he believes will save billions of dollars in payments. But permanent residents on the years-long list to become citizens would also miss out on some benefits. Mr. Taylor says they would not have access to the NDIS, but can still use the hospital system.
16: They'll have full access to our health services. We've had good health services to deal with those situations for a long time, and I'm sure they're more than capable of dealing with exactly that situation, and that's why health is not part of this, and shouldn't be.
15: A task force will be launched to spark a national conversation about early detection of Australia's most common cancer. Each year, 29,000 men are diagnosed with prostate cancer and almost 4,000 die. Former Deputy Prime Minister Wayne Swan, who lost his father to the disease and faced his own diagnosis, will chair the committee. He says early detection saves lives.
17: So many men die a painful death because they're simply unaware that they've been at risk and it is diagnosed far too late. We can avoid so many deaths from prostate cancer if people are aware of the risks and talk to their doctor and get tested.
15: In finance, the Dow Jones has closed down 67 points at 49,693 and the dollar's buying 72.6 US cents and 12,709 Indonesian rupiah.
18: With the 6PR app, you have the power of 6PR in the palm of your hand. So add it to your phone now. 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
15: Geelong has recalled Grian Myers for his first senior game since suffering a complex ACL injury as one of four changes for tonight's game against Brisbane. The Lions making two changes for the match with Sam Marshall and Darcy Gardner both earning a recall. To soccer, and Harry Suter is still fighting to prove his fitness for Australia's World Cup squad following a devastating run of injuries. The 27-year-old has been recovering from knee problems and an Achilles injury that derailed most of his season at Leicester. He says it's been a frustrating 18 months.
19: It's obviously you're going to go through kind of ups and downs with your injury, with getting back. Like, there was times I was back training and I'd have another little niggle or have to get another surgery. So it's just that kind of stopping and starting again, that unknown.
15: The Socceroos must finalise their squad by June the 1st. That's the latest news and sport.
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3: Mitchell southbound starting to heat up. Burns Beach Road, then Whitfords Ave through to Reid Highway. Delays building at Vincent Street. Also, the Kwinana northbound delays Mortimer through to Rowley Road. Graham Farmer and the tunnel travelling well. Tonkin Highway slow northbound at Hale Road and Row Highway busy southbound at Reid Highway. I'm Rob Beaver on Perth's traffic leader, 6PR.
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15: We've got showers today. We're heading for 20 degrees. The showers will ease tomorrow, but there'll still be a possible shower around on Saturday. 19 the top for both days, then a partly cloudy Sunday 21 and Monday 22 before a warmer middle of the week. Right now it's 13. More news at 7 o'clock on Perth 6PR.
1: On Perth 6PR, this is Breakfast with Millsy and Carl.
2: Good morning. It is 2327 and 133882 is our number. If you would like to join the program, I think we've got Dave online now.
4: Yes.
2: Retiree, Dave and his wife Liz, they were travelling on a trip of a lifetime. However, Liz had an incident and broke her ankle on the Gibb River Road. The Royal Flying Doctor Service is celebrating 98 years since the first Royal Flying Doctor's flight took to the skies. I've told you my story before, Millsy, about telethon and going down to Jandakot, but let's hear the story from Dave.
4: Morning, David.
5: Good morning, guys. How are you?
4: Oh, very well. I mean, a lot of people dream of going on the Gibb River Road, particularly at this time of the year. Did you ever think you might need the Royal Flying Doctor Service?
5: No, I didn't, actually. We've done a lot of remote travel over the years, but knew a bit about them, but never had to need their services at all. So this was a bit of a first for me, and, yeah, turned out really well in the end.
2: So just tell us the
5: other way.
2: Just tell us, Dave, the incident about your wife. How did it happen?
5: Well, it's actually my partner. So we're on at Mount Elizabeth Station on the Gibb River Road, which is about halfway along the Gibb, I suppose. And they've got a couple of gorges there on the property. One of them, Wanamurra Gorge, is really beautiful place.
4: Beautiful,
5: one of the best gorges we've seen, I think, up there. Because being on the property, not so many people go there, so it's a bit more remote. Hard to get to. It takes a bit of a drive down a pretty rough track, and then you hike through the rocks to the gorge and climb down the gorge, down a couple of ladders and things like that, and have a swim at the bottom. Great spot. And a couple there we've been running into told us about some rock art just down the river a little bit, so we thought we'd go down and have a look at that, and that was fantastic. And just coming back, and Liz slipped on a rock and the foot slid off the edge and broke her ankle.
4: Oh, no. In the middle of nowhere, really?
5: Yeah, so we were stuck. You know, there's no one around us. We were down behind some rocks and everything. It's pretty rough terrain to walk over. So we bandaged it up best we could and splintered it, and then I needed some help to get her out of there. So I went and found another younger guy with his family, and he came over and gave us a hand to get Liz out from behind the rocks. And long story short, we ended up carrying her up the river, actually, because it was easier than climbing over the rocks. With one outside, we walked through the river up to the bottom of the gorge, and by that stage there's a couple of other guys there as well, and they helped get her up to the top of the gorge. So all that took about 4 hours for one.
4: Wow. So how did you get her out with the Royal Flying Doctor Service? How did they get in there?
5: Well, the station owner came out with his helicopter and flew Liz back to the station, and then I got back to the car and went back myself there, met there, and by that stage it was starting to get late in the afternoon. And the station had been in touch with the Royal Flying Doctor Service already before I even got back, and they'd talked to doctors and arranged medication from the RFDS medical kit that the stations have. So that was a fantastic thing. It's great innovation, that one. And they were able to give us some pain relief. And then we had to go to Mount Barnett, which is about 100 roughly k's from there, to a night with strip so the plane could land. So Flying Doctor Service came in, picked up Liz about 11:30 that night and flew her to Broome, and she was in Broome for a couple of nights, and then they flew her to Perth for surgery. So,
4: yeah, amazing. And that's just an example.
5: It's incredible.
4: So many people that I've heard over the years use their service. Today's a great day to donate. It's theflyingdoctorday.com.au if you'd like to support. Have you gone back to that part of the world since or not?
5: We intended to this year to go back, as Liz's ankle's healed pretty well, and we thought we'd go back up to Mount Elizabeth and back to the gorge again. But unfortunately, with the fuel situation, we weren't too sure how that was going to go, so we decided to do a shorter trip this year, and hopefully next year we'll go back and
4: I think a lot of people are thinking the same, unfortunately. Hey, David, thanks for telling the story. Thanks for putting a bit back to the Flying Doctor as well. Obviously, you're very appreciative of what they did for your partner, Liz, and we appreciate you telling the story this morning.
5: Yeah, that's fantastic. Just one last point. I think a lot of tourists that travel through that area, it was obviously very busy over the dry season, don't really appreciate how far away they are from help.
4: Yep.
5: And if the Royal Flying Doctor Service wasn't there, there'd really be no one to get anyone any distance. So it's a fantastic, it's an essential service, really.
4: And it's lucky that you light Liz, otherwise she might still be there.
5: That's right. It'd be a long walk out.
4: It would be a hard walk out. Yeah. David, good on you, mate. Thanks for that. FlyingDoctorDay.com.au if you'd like to donate. I can't recommend them enough. You know what they do. They just
2: absolutely, yeah. And I've told my personal story before in relation to telethon where I went out to Jandakot. They flew me up to Karratha, then joined the interchange plane, went from Karratha to Port Hedland. The rest is history. But, it's a good chance for you to contribute. So as you said, Millsy, FlyingDoctorDay.com.au where you can go and donate.
0: Finance with Evan Lucas.
2: Well, he was too busy yesterday because he was everywhere yesterday. I saw him just popping up on the big screen. And Evan Lucas, we're talking about our economic futurist. Well, the budget is done and dusted. Now, what do we do today? What are you thinking today, Ev?
6: So I think let's go into a little bit else that happened from yesterday, which is not the budget. And yes, I don't want to talk about the budget anymore, to be honest with you, but I'm going to have to, which is you're starting to see signs of what's been happening this year sort of appear. And so I am going to talk about CommBank, and I think we need to talk about CommBank. The fact that they had their worst day since the pandemic yesterday fell 10.43% at the close. Off the back of a slump in their third quarter cash numbers to $2.7 billion, which was below expectations, but also the fact that you saw an acceleration in what we refer to as bad and doubtful debts. So that's the loans they have on their balance sheet that are starting to go into arrears. So that's where, you know, holders, whether it's mortgages, businesses, et cetera, haven't paid for 30, 60 or 90 days on the loan requirements. That's actually increased and they've provisioned $200 million more. And then also the fact that the changes to negative gearing particularly exposes CBA the most, considering they have 26% of the total investment loan market. All of that together sort of really made that bad, bad day for CBA. And it's spreading out to the other banks. It's spreading out to the other financial sector. Because again, if you look at what is now likely to come in, is there is going to be lower demand for lending. There's going to be lower demand for financial products. And there is going to also be a rethinking about investing in general, considering the other part of the discussion is they are clearly trying to fix up their housing market, which I'll put my hand up. I applaud the fact that they would argue it's a non-productive asset. But the way they've done it has also hit productive assets, and that's things like businesses that actually produce things. They're all caught up in this as well. And the market is going to start have to really ask itself the question, do we now have a scenario where it's just that little bit harder to invest?
4: Well, I'll tell you what, we knew that before the decisions were made because we discussed it. You told us. But anyway, the markets today, what will they do, mate? Will they go down again or what do you think?
6: Yes. Not by as much as yesterday because we're not getting a CBA-style result, but we're down 21 points to 86.37. That would be a 3.5-month low.
4: Right. Okay.
2: Thank you. Thank you, Ev.
4: All right, Ev, good on you. That seems like an overreaction, though. 10.43% on CBA yesterday. Thanks, Ev. Good on you.
2: Just before we go to a break, and we've got Ender Brady and Brad Hardy on the other side of this, we got some audio that was sent to us. Can you recognise this? Can you just play that again?
7: What's that?
8: Sounds like a toilet.
4: No, I don't recognise that. What is it?
2: Someone singing.
8: Sounds like Frank Sinatra.
4: I don't know who that was.
8: You were on the toilet.
4: I was. You guys are just, look, what's that number again? It's 14 to 7.
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3: There's been a breakdown in Cannington this morning. Albany Highway city bound just after Nicholson Road. That right lane blocked. Traffic management are already on site. You can expect flagged some delays in the area. Otherwise, Tonkin Highway slow northbound at Hale Road and southbound at Welshpool Road East, and Roe Highway under speed both directions at Tonkin Highway and at the westbound entry to the Kwinana Freeway. I'm Rob Beaver on Perth's traffic leader, 6PR.
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9: 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The Brady Report.
2: Let's head to the UK. Enda Brady joins us. Morning, Enda.
29: Yeah, morning, boys. Morning, everyone.
2: Nigel Farage faces a parliamentary investigation. Why?
29: Well, we'll park the Prime Minister's problems for one morning. Wait till you hear this. Farage, it turns out, received a gift from a friend of $10 million Australian dollars, and he never declared it in the parliamentary books.
2: Wow.
29: Now, he and his party are absolutely adamant that they did nothing wrong. He has broken no laws, and he took very good legal advice, and that's why he did not declare it to Parliament. And the money was to be used for his personal security. We've seen incidents. We saw a woman throw a full milkshake at him when he was all suited and booted. There have been problems. Now, the money came from a crypto multimillionaire who's British, living in Thailand, and is a friend of Farage's. What's happened in the last few hours is the Parliamentary Standards Commissioner is going to investigate. As I say, Farage says he's done nothing wrong. Let's see what they find.
4: That's a lot of security. Now, the Princess of Wales is on a solo trip and speaking Italian.
29: Yeah, 2 days in the north of Italy looking at early years education, something she is very, very passionate about. This is a big trip for the Princess of Wales, and we find out she speaks Italian. So she did a little walkabout for 15 minutes in a city called Emilia Reggio, and she went walkabout, and she had a chat with some children, and she was able to speak Italian to them, and they absolutely adored her. So some wonderful pictures. She looks amazing, and a great confidence booster for her being able to go on her first solo overseas trip since that cancer treatment.
4: Good on her. She's a ripper. There's no doubt about that. All right, mate, you'll be back this afternoon with Jamie, and we'll talk again tomorrow.
29: Ciao, ragazzi.
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2: Morning, Brad.
18: Morning, boys. Milsey, if you need any personal security, I'm prepared to put the bit of shekel in your hat if you need it.
19: Thank you very much, Bradley. Now, moving on. The Panthers coach is on the move. Where's he going and why is he going?
18: That was a big story yesterday, particularly in NRL, where we had our own with, obviously, with Voss at Carlton. But Ivan Cleary's decided to finish up at the end of 2028. Now, he's given a fair runway, pardon the pun, to get out. And they're going to have a succession plan there, Borry. Peter Wallace is going to take over there. But I just wonder, is this a chance for the Bears? Borry, you know, and I know how the AFL system works because, you know, if you're trying to get a gun player, Millsy, or a gun coach, you've got to start 18 months in advance. Now, Ivan Cleary is a relatively young man when it comes to coaching, very successful. We know that 4 feet. He's 55 years of age. He's got 10 years in him. Yeah. You know what I mean? Mel Meninga, he's terrific. But he's going to take the team initially, but geez, you'd have a play for him, wouldn't you? You'd
19: absolutely.
18: Be certainly putting the oar in the water to say, what's your plans?
19: Mel,
18: of course,
19: 65.
18: He's come out with all the... Yeah, but I just think that when this opportunity arises, you know, you just got to go after this sort of guy and at least find out. And the other thing is that a lot of their players, their gun players, have been successful players, including his son, are out of contract at the same time.
19: Yeah.
18: So, you know, look, I know the PNG are into Nathan Cleary. They're talking about $3 million tag three, Carl, if you don't mind, to go up there. So whether he wants to or not is another thing, but geez, wouldn't it be exciting if the Perth Bears could get busy and see if they could put their oar in the water?
19: Blake, funny you mentioned that, because a guy came up to me yesterday, right, at the races at Pinjarra, and he said, I'm trying to buy a membership to the Perth Bears, but there's nothing available. Why is that?
18: Right. I don't know. I suppose it's a little bit like Tasmania.
19: Well, Tasmania at least sold the initial membership.
18: Something.
19: Why don't they offer some form of founding membership?
18: I'll dig into that, because I'm sure there's be plenty of people out there. There's a huge pocket of rugby league supporters in WA who would love to get involved. So we'll try and find out a little bit more about that. Speaking of posturing, obviously we've got Michael Voss's position up for grabs at the moment, and you know all the past coaches are being included in the chatter. Simpson, Longmire, Buckley, Hinckley, and they're all posturing as to whether they want the job or not. I think they watched with curiosity the other day, or not the other day, Carl, it was a few weeks ago now. Remember when Nathan Buckley said, if you're offered Tasmania, would you take it? And he said, yes, I would. And I don't know whether he hasn't really been ridiculed or castigated before it, but I wonder if they're just a little bit worried about their brands, you know, Millsy, you know, like, oh, I don't want to put my hand up just in case I don't get it, you know, do I have to go through this process? Should they come to me? These type of things. So, it's grist for the mill, but I'm really convinced that I'm thinking, right, he's going to go down that path where he wants a newbie, and you might have one of those guys in as a director of coaching, for instance, you know, and I understand that, because I'm not a big believer, Borry, in director of coaching. If you need a director of coaching, you probably shouldn't really be there, but I understand the philosophy. If you're a first-time coach, you may need some sort of help, as we can see down the road there at West Coast Eagles with McQualton. It's so overwhelming, particularly when you're taking over a shite site, how to build it in Rome wasn't built overnight, but you certainly need some help, because there's going to be times when your own philosophies get tested and you want to change direction from time to time because you're not winning games.
19: Yeah.
20: Well, we've seen that with Clarko, haven't we, though, really?
19: Hinckley will go to Tasmania, I reckon.
18: I think back a house. That's what I think. Yeah. What I mean by back a house, like a Woosha role, you know, a football manager or something along that lines. I can't see him coaching again.
19: The hardest game of the round involves your Dogs, because there's no English, no Dogs, and they're playing Carlton, and we all know what happens with teams that are coming off the sacking of a coach. They tend to perform well.
18: I got to say, I think that's a bit of a myth. I mean, because if you go back, and Carl, you're the stats man, I think it's about a 50-50 split. You know, and so, you know, some do, some don't. We make a lot of the ones who do change coaches, and all of a sudden they come out and they have a spike. Yeah, you'd expect Carlton will be having a bit of a spike under Josh Fraser, and so they should. But the longer term, I think Cobb's playing Carlton.
19: No, but tomorrow night, I'm worried about the Bulldogs.
18: Saturday night.
19: I'm worried about the Bulldogs without English.
18: No,
19: give that some thought.
18: quietly comfortable. All right. We'll talk. I know you've got that. We'll talk tonight's game later because you've got to beat the boys a little bit later. But no, I'm quietly comfortable. All right. The Dogs will handle Carlton.
19: Yeah, you're biased though. It's 4 minutes to seven.
18: Oh, sorry.
1: Got something you want to say? You're in the right place. This is Perth 6PR. Give us a call on 133 882.
5: There's been a crash. The Kwinana southbound Russell Road in Atwell. Multiple vehicles are in the left emergency lane as a result, and the motorists outside of those vehicles, so make sure you slow down in the area. Otherwise, a breakdown Albany Highway citybound just after Nicholson Road in Cannington. That right lane blocked. Traffic management on site. With traffic every 10 minutes, I'm Rob Beaver on 6PR.
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19: Had a really interesting text message from Shane that was actually on the beach the other day when the swimmer went missing.
2: Yes.
19: Got his own theory about what might have happened, because we haven't heard hide or hair of that particular person.
2: No, I was talking to people down there yesterday.
19: Yeah,
2: I saw it all happening. Unfolding, and still no sign.
19: No.
2: So
19: he's got a theory. We'll share that with you as well. It's 7 o'clock.
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30: It's 14 degrees at 7 o'clock. Good morning, I'm Philippa Maher. Major crash officers are appealing for witnesses after a pedestrian was critically injured in a crash in Perth North. Police say the man was walking along a road in Carramar when he was hit by a blue Holden Commodore being driven by a 76-year-old man at the intersection of Pinjar Road and Flynn Drive just before 6:30 last night. The pedestrian, who hasn't been identified, was rushed to hospital and is in a critical condition. Anyone with information is urged to contact Crime Stoppers. A 35-year-old man is being questioned over the death of a woman found on Grand Boulevard in Joondalup yesterday morning. Police say the body was found on the busy strip after being left by a man believed to have been known to the woman. No charges have been laid as yet. Police are continuing to investigate. And Detective Inspector Jade Moralski says anyone with more information or relevant video should come forward.
0: It is believed a male person known to the woman approached the paramedics for assistance and left the woman at the location prior to departing. Police responded quickly and it was ascertained that the woman was deceased.
30: The homicide squad has been called in to investigate the death of a 49-year-old man in the great southern town of Katanning early yesterday. He was found unresponsive on Murray Drive on the outskirts of the town. His death is being treated as suspicious. Opposition leader Angus Taylor will outline a plan to address the housing crisis in his budget reply speech later today. Federal politics reporter Nelson Scott has more.
3: Days after the government's budget saw incentives for property investors reined in, the coalition will provide its own housing affordability plan. Liberal leader Angus Taylor will use tonight's budget reply to flesh out a policy which ties migration numbers to the construction of new homes. The coalition will also promise to create a new housing infrastructure fund, claiming it will unlock 400,000 properties. Mr. Taylor says he would slash construction red tape if he wins the next election, arguing it would lower the costs of building a house. His speech will also outline energy security measures and investment policies. Nelson Scott, Canberra.
30: US President Donald Trump is preparing to meet with Chinese leader Xi Jinping after touching down in Beijing. The Iran war, trade and technology are expected to be amongst the key talking points for the leaders. In finance, the Dow Jones has closed down 67 points at 49,693. But the S&P 500 closed up 43 points and the Nasdaq was up 314 points, both reaching new record highs. The dollar's buying 72.5 US cents, 61.9 euro cents, 53.6 British pence and 12,710 Indonesian rupiah.
7: With the 6PR app, you have the power of 6PR in the palm of your hand. So add it to your phone now. Perth 6PR.
30: Three experienced coaches say they're leaving the door ajar for the Carlton coaching job vacated by Michael Voss. Former Port Adelaide coach Ken Hinckley and premiership winning duo Adam Simpson and John Longmire could return to the coach's box. The fixtures for rounds 16 through to 22 will be released today, with Geelong and Sydney expected to feature heavily in prime time, with four Thursday or Friday night games each. The Waffle squad will have another training session later today ahead of Saturday's game against South Australia. The match will be played at Leaderville Oval instead of Perth Stadium, and Peel Thunder star Jack Sears has told Sports Today he's looking forward to playing at a more intimate venue.
8: Oh, I think it's a great idea for the Waffle to do it. Keeping the tickets pretty cheap as well. It's going to be great for all Waffle fans to get out there, or even AFL fans that want to come down and watch some good quality footy.
30: Australian cricketers are reportedly threatening not to play in the Big Bash in 2028 unless they can be paid internationally competitive salaries. And former Australian cricketer Marcus North has made history after being confirmed as England men's new national selector. It's the first time a foreigner has been given the role. That's the latest news and sport.
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5: Still working on a breakdown. Albany Highway city bound after Nicholson Road in Cannington. That right lane remains blocked. Traffic management are on site. And a crash in Atwell, the Kwinana southbound Russell Road. That right lane has now been blocked by towing services, and motorists are outside of the vehicle, so proceed with caution. I'm Rob Beaver on Perth's Traffic Leader 6PR.
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30: Showers today, most likely during this morning and this afternoon. We're heading for 20. The showers will ease tomorrow, and then we'll have a partly cloudy Saturday, tops of 19, a mostly sunny Sunday 20 and Monday 23, before a sunny and warmer Tuesday and Wednesday. Right now it's 14. 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
2: 7 after 7 here at 882 6PR, and it is time for the rumour file. 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I was having a chat to Ollie yesterday, and if you want to get right up to date when it comes to the world of AI and how it can assist you and all the digital, the new technology is just quite incredible. So there's $100 up for grabs for you today. We've also got our weekly winner that is going into the draw, thanks to PWD and Ollie and his team, to win $20,000, and that is, just over a month away. So $20,000 is going to be given away by us on the 26th of June. We will be broadcasting live from a location soon to be revealed.
19: Yes, indeed. Part of a $60,000 plus cash giveaway throughout the year. All right, we've got a few things to follow up on. Carl, what have you got for us?
2: So the first is, Millsy, we heard this from a rose amongst the thorns a couple of days ago.
19: Rumour has it that a duo on bikes, fully geared up in helmets, have been caught borrowing vases from the Subi Blooms display. They've also been spotted handpicking flowers straight off the installations and bagging them up.
2: So this is a rumour confirmed, with a Subiaco jewellery shop owner calling on the public to help identify two suspected thieves who allegedly stole several perfume bottles that were part of the Subi Blooms installation. According to a Carly Fine jewellery owner, Karen Hasler, the two people stole 15 recycled perfume bottles that have been used as flower vases for the vanity style display before pedalling off on their bikes. Police are investigating the Subiaco matter, and anyone who has information is urged to contact Crime Stoppers.
19: That's sad, isn't it? When it's being set up for people to enjoy, it's a good display. Why would you do that?
2: Oh, I don't know, Millsy. You'd have to ask them. We heard this from Water Under the Bridge on Tuesday.
19: Rumour has it the Water Corporation has wasted over $150 million on an operating system that will soon be scrapped due to it not working as intended.
2: And the Water Corp tell us that that's not true. And we heard this one from Swooped In yesterday.
19: Rumour has it that the Hawthorn Football Club have put in an official complaint against the Fremantle Football Club for wharfie time last weekend.
2: And the Hawthorn Football Club tell us that there is no truth to this.
19: I
2: knew that was
19: there's a bit of truth. Someone's asked the question. They probably said there wasn't an official complaint. I'm sure it was raised. And the other one about the Water Corp saying it's not true, that's fine. We've got their response. We'll dig some more. Anyway, moving on. Burning down the house. Rumour has it the WA Police Arson Squad will set a house on fire in Cloverdale today, earmarked for demolition. They'll set it on fire in a controlled manner, hopefully, for the purpose of fire investigation training. Career firefighters will control and extinguish the fire where necessary or when necessary. The question that burning down the house is asking, the street is very close and there's other houses and children and et cetera that are living there. Is this a place to conduct such an exercise? Even though it'll be fenced off. Well, I mean, if it gets out of control and burns your house down, just make sure your insurance policy's up to date. Not that you want your house to burn down, but well, I didn't mean it that way. And make sure the kids and the dogs are safe. All right. All that, stuff.
2: That sinking feeling has been in touch with us. Rumour has it that the Bunbury Ring Road has had a major design issue identified. One side of the road is lower than the other and was designed incorrectly. This now means that the lower side is too close to the water table, so with more rain, the base is washing away, causing the road to start to sink. Now I see in Rita's budget that's just been announced that she has allocated $14.6 million to that particular road, so maybe they are already aware of the issue. Maybe we can ask Rita what the additional $14 million is in the budget for the Bunbury Outer Ring Road, and why do we keep awarding work for alliances that can't deliver?
19: Right. If that's true...
2: Is that true?
19: That road's not that old.
2: No. So, but is it washing away? Do we know that to be true?
19: It'll be like the response we got from, you know, the Water Cop. That's not true, because part of that is probably not accurate.
2: Are there any locals down there in Bunbury that can tell us that there is any truth? Yeah, I want to get that. So can someone ring us and tell us if there is any truth to that? Let's go.
19: Chop, chop. Rumour has it that a customer was not happy after getting their hair done at a Perth salon. Two of the staff were abused. The situation escalated further when a large amount of tools and products were stolen from the saloon. Salon. Luckily, they have CCTV footage and they'll be passing that on to the police. Hard enough to make a quit in business without people knocking your gear off.
2: Exactly. Push it real good. Isn't that push it real good? Isn't there a tune to that? Rumour has it that there will be a protest this Saturday at St George's Terrace involving wheelbarrows. Police are apparently aware and have approved it. It's being organised by Property Investors and Family Trust beneficiaries to protest the federal budget changes. Organisers are asking for people to make signs with some ideas for slogans. Seven houses is not enough. I claim capital gains discount and I vote. And I'm putting all my rent up $100. There are also going to be wheelbarrows for sale at the protest to buy, so people don't have to cart their own from home. So you can buy yourself a wheelbarrow in town.
19: Right. Is that fair?
2: Are you going to be part of it?
19: No.
2: Well, I don't, mate. I'm just reading it out.
19: But where's the protest?
2: Well, it says it's going to be on St George's Terrace.
19: Okay,
2: it's
19: well,
2: pretty long street.
19: Follow that up.
2: Which end?
19: One from within here. Well, what an eager beaver. Rumour has it that a certain 6PR personality has been leading a double life.
2: Oh.
19: For the last 2 months, this household name has been monitoring under a veil of secrecy. Moonlighting. Slipping into local pubs to pursue his true passion.
2: Oh.
19: He's not there for drinks, though he's become an undercover palmy reviewer.
2: Really?
19: He's kept the saucy details away from his colleagues, but the word is out. If there is ham, cheese and crumbs involved, he's judging it.
2: Really?
19: Now, I'm just going on the fact that the rumour has been called, what an eager beaver.
2: Well, is that the traffic guy? Are we going to have to flush him out, the beaver?
19: So he's a palmy beaver.
2: Is he?
19: I don't know. He'll come in and we'll ask him. If you can add to any of our rumours, get involved.
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19: We had that bit of info from Shane. I just wanted to share it with you. Carl Millsy, I was at the incident at Trigg. The reporter was a swimmer caught in a rip who disappeared from sight. When Polair arrived, it was getting dark. The crew saw something in the water but lost sight of it before the water police boat got to the area. They believe the swimmer may have made it back to shore and left the beach, as no belongings were found on the beach and no one has been reported missing. Last night at North Beach, I came across that incident. It was a surfer who came to grief. His leg rope snapped, resulting in him hitting the rocks in the area and taken to hospital by ambulance. That's from Shona. Shona obviously spends a bit of time down near the beach. That is an intriguing one. We also had that other one, which was pretty sad.
2: Yeah, so I was down there yesterday. So no one had come forward at the point when I was down there with the journos and the police, and they were flying drones, and the helicopter was up, and you had sea rescue, and you had water police, and you had also the local surf life saving savers on jet skis and so on, all searching, still searching the area.
19: Mm.
2: At that point, there had been nobody come forward. No person has been reported missing. They hadn't found anybody, and there was no sign of everybody, and there was a lot of people searching, a lot of people asking questions of what was going on still.
19: Yep.
2: Then, of course, we had that other situation which you've just highlighted, which happened further up the beach, which is more in North Beach rather than down near near Nuns, is what we call it, or where the reef is there at Trigg Point, which is behind Clarko Reserve, where the search was all taking place for a majority of the time yesterday. So, yeah, it's these two of these have been intertwined. They are separate incidents, but, yeah, there's still no sign of anyone, and no one has been reported missing.
19: A bit of a concern. Now, the Palmy judge, are you the Palmy judge of Rob
2: Beaver? What's going on here, Beaver?
16: Good morning, Steve and Carla. I do a little bit of writing. Tracer's dobbed me in here. Yes, I do.
2: What's happened there?
19: Why have you kept that
2: secret? Why have you never told us?
16: What do you mean, why have I kept it secret? Yeah. It's not a secret. I was, what? Hi, I'm Rob. I review Palmies.
19: Well, so you go when to pubs and you put businesses to bed because you don't like their Palmies.
16: Yeah. Believe me, I've never put a business to bed.
17: Where can we find where you're writing?
16: It's just a hobby. That's all it is. It's on Substack Steps. You don't,

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1: Yeah.
2: Oh, that's a bit tough.
0: Well, they...
2: Tom McCarthy from the West Coast Eagles inside the AFL coming up next.
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4: A crash in Atwell, the Quinana southbound at Russell Road. That right lane closed. Incident response are on site along with towies. Otherwise, the Tonkin Highway slow northbound Howard Road southbound at Reed Highway. Then again, Welshpool Road east. With traffic every 10 minutes, I'm Rob Beaver on 6PR.
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0: Well, as we've said in the promo, he was stacking shelves at Woolies and he came over here and he was a mid-season pick and he got paid stuff all last year, but he's still strutting his stuff out there. And he was one of the better players on the weekend, our man. So nice to have him in the studio, Millsy.
2: Yeah, well, thanks to Parkwood Plumbing Centre, your showroom destination for Australian and European plumbing brands. Tommy, well done.
11: Thanks, boys. Yeah, disappointing result in the weekend, but yeah, happy to be back in here and talking to you lads.
2: You were good though. I mean, Seb gave me a stat. You got 30 possessions on your debut. It's the first time you've been able to do that again, and that happened on the weekend at Marble.
11: Yeah, you mean like when it was my debut, you sort of think, geez, how hard is this actual game? And yeah, I didn't think I'd be able to do it again for a while because I was struggling for form at the start of the year. So it's nice to be able to get back on the list.
0: So I was looking at the Sunday Times, I think it was on the weekend, and they had all the wags in there, and they had various pictures of combinations of males and females, and I noticed that you weren't in there. Do we need to sort of, you know, help you out in that department? How are you going? Have you settled in? Are you feeling lonely? Just asking for a friend.
11: I've got a girlfriend,
0: okay.
11: All right. Yeah, I'm on the board for a wag. So,
0: hey,
11: yeah.
0: All right.
11: I'm not struggling, that's for sure.
0: Okay, that's good. All right, so we might see you in there in the next edition then, which I'm sure you'll feature.
2: Yeah. Now, they all took the mickey out of me because I was actually at your game on the weekend and I saw North Melbourne play the previous day at the same venue. I found it really smoky and difficult to see, but the lights, they seem to be at a very low level at Marble. Is it hard to adjust?
11: Yeah, absolutely. They're very different to any other ground because there's so many lights in the stadium. So you have to adjust your eyes in the warm up because the footy's going.

0: obviously high in the air, and then when you put your eyes up, you tend to get blinded actually quite a fair bit. So got to adjust in the warm-up, and then once the game gets going, get used to it, but you can still, yeah, definitely get blinded a little bit.
1: Have you ever thought about the nugget under the eyes? Does that work?
0: Yeah. Well, Steve Smith used to do that in cricket. He used to put those things below his eyes. I wonder if it's allowed.
1: In American football, they actually do that a lot for night games. Have you thought about using that?
0: I've never thought about it, but I think now that I'm thinking about it, it could be a thing that we could use, and I'm sure the AFL would tick it off. You just look like a bit of an idiot running around, I reckon.
2: Now, there are a few of the boys talking about the budget and the announcement, negative gearing, because I do know that there's a couple of situations where blokes are actually renting off coaches and all of this sort of stuff at the moment. So is there a little bit of discussion about that since the announcement was made by the head honchos or not?
0: A little bit, yeah. Obviously, a few of the guys, there's a few coaches who own properties and a few guys are renting off it. So there's a little bit of chat around the locker room. There's guys wanting to buy houses and stuff now in the next few weeks and a few months. So, yeah, there actually is, but I'm not getting involved in it.
1: Out of the playing list, who would be the most politically active?
0: I reckon, yeah. Yoey or Elijah Hewitt.
1: Elijah?
0: That's all they
1: talk
0: about. Yeah, Elijah surprised some people. He's a very smart man, actually, and he's a bit of a goose at times, but he's funny and he's actually very smart and switched on, but Yoey just loves politics. So that's his thing.
1: Really?
2: So long-term contracts, I mean, you just raised the young bloke and he's being talked about and long-term contract potentially on the table. How do you feel about, you know, the long-term contract opportunities that young blokes get these days? I mean, it's fairly significant. We've seen some significant deals done recently.
0: Yeah, it's changed a lot since maybe 10 years ago. Like, guys are getting 8-9 year extensions and, Huey's one of those guys that I saw got offered and, you know, he's got huge potential. So, guys that have that potential definitely deserve it. And, I don't really know about, the whole thing, but, Huey deserves it and hopefully he can sign a contract with us by the end of the year. Yeah.
1: Hey, Tommy, when someone does one of your players over, like Pickett, for example, on the weekend, who was not
2: so. Well, he missed him. He got off.
1: He
2: missed him.
1: He reckoned he slowed down. Anyway, when you remonstrate with another player, what do you actually say to them? Do you say, don't do that to me, mate? Or what do you actually do? Do you shake at them and say, leave them alone? What do you say?
0: I actually don't really say much. Like, there is a bit of argy-bargy and a bit of weird chatter going on out there, but it's all very civil for the most part. So, yeah, we were able to quell Cozzy's influence thanks to Hoffy on the weekend, which is nice. And Cozzy didn't really bite back. He just kind of accepted it and moved on, yeah.
1: If I was coaching you, one of the things that I would do this week would be to say, okay, put up on a board how many times we go forward and we actually hit a target and actually kick the ball to an individual who's in the forward half. And then have that as an indicator. That would be a key indicator for me. Has that been discussed?
0: Yeah, it has been this week. Actually, it's a big point of convo this week. We sort of noticed our entries. We had a lot of them. I think we almost beat Melbourne in the second half in entries and, we discussed how to slow the ball down a bit and make it easier and predictable for our forwards. Cause at the moment, it's probably us mids and backs that kind of not given the entries that we should. So, definitely got to work on it this week. Yeah.
2: How unlucky is Harry Edwards? He wears a helmet, he gets poleaxed by his own teammate, and he hits him in the gap of where the helmet is. The poor bloke has hardly finished a quarter. I don't think he has he?
0: No.
2: Pre-season game, he was out early. Yeah. He came back, was out early, and made on the poor bloke.
0: Oh, we're feeling for Harry at the moment. Unfortunately, I saw the blood rushing from his head straight away. I was right next to it, and I was like, oh, no, like, you're just joking. Like, this bloke can't catch a break. We're really feeling for him. Got a big nugget on his head now, and he's actually in good spirits, so he's doing well. But mate, like, absolutely spilling for him. Yeah.
1: So his teammate, did he get fined, or what goes on there?
2: Yeah.
0: Yeah, I think it was an accidental elbow from Yoey, but nothing's been said. Like, obviously, it's an accident.
1: No fine.
2: So Tom Cole's the fines master. Has he actually performed yet? Because I heard a rumour that he hadn't even done fines.
0: Yeah. So
2: has it started?
0: Scully was in here last week, and I was talking about Scully, and Scully's giving him a message saying you got to start it back up. And wouldn't believe it, we got it on tomorrow. First fine session.
1: There you go.
0: So we're back.
1: You got the Giants a late start, by the way, 4:15 on Sunday. So you got a bit of a wait. Good luck. I think you're half a chance if you can deliver the ball a bit better. So good to see you next week.
0: We believe her a chance. So we'll see how we go. Thank you, boys.
1: Good on you, Tom. Well done. Tom McCarthy there inside the West Coast Eagles and the AFL. What caller number for Tyre Power and the $1,000 minute?
2: Tommy's number.
1: Tommy, number?
0: What number is it?
2: Your number.
0: Oh, 18.
1: Caller 18, 133-882. That's a big number.
0: I almost forgot.
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4: There's been a breakdown in Jandakot. The Kwinana Freeway southbound just after Berrigan Drive. That driver changing a tyre is in the left emergency lane and still working on a crash. Kwinana southbound Russell Road in Atwell. Tow is on site. That right lane is closed. I'm Rob Beaver on Perth's traffic leader, 6PR.
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11: It's 14 degrees at 7:30. Good morning, I'm Philippa Maher. Federal Opposition Leader Angus Taylor will be hoping to shift the dial in his budget reply later today. He'll announce a contentious plan which would see welfare benefits, including the NDIS, restricted to Australian citizens. There'll also be a plan to automatically index tax brackets to inflation, so income is keeping up with the cost of living. Mr Taylor believes his plan will help more Australians get ahead.
12: This is a time when Australians are feeling deeply insecure. They are losing hope of the prospect of owning a home, of starting and running a business, of starting a family. That's not the Australia I believe in, and it's not the Australia I grew up in, but it's the Australia I want to see again.
11: A man is still being questioned over the death of a woman in Perth's northern suburbs. The woman's body was found outside an apartment complex on Grand Boulevard in Joondalup around quarter to ten yesterday morning. It's believed the woman was placed on an ambulance stretcher by a man known to her who approached paramedics asking for help before taking off. A 35-year-old man was arrested around 6 hours later and taken into custody. Police say their investigation is ongoing and are urging anyone with information to contact Crime Stoppers. An aircraft has now been secured to repatriate 6 passengers to Australia from the hantavirus-hit cruise ship. The 5 Australians and 1 New Zealander are currently in the Netherlands after disembarking from the MV Hondius. Their flight to Perth is expected to arrive by the end of the week. They'll then spend at least 3 weeks at the Bullsbrook quarantine facility. British Prime Minister Keir Starmer is facing an unprecedented push to have him ousted from the top job by members of his own government. Nine's Europe correspondent Josh Bavis reports.
8: At the start of a new parliamentary session in Westminster, the King has delivered a speech in the House of Lords promising his government will stand strong in a dangerous and volatile world. But behind the scenes, some high-ranking members of Prime Minister Keir Starmer's own team are actively pushing for his removal. Around 90 of the more than 400 Labour members of British Parliament have called on him to quit. It follows the party's terrible results last week, where it lost almost 1,500 councillors in local elections across England. Some within the party have suggested 43-year-old Health Secretary Wes Streeting will resign within hours and launch his own leadership challenge. Josh Bavis, London.
11: A national committee will be announced today to help raise awareness about the early detection of prostate cancer. The disease affects nearly 1 in 5 Australian men in their lifetime and claims 4,000 lives each year. The group will be chaired by former Deputy Prime Minister Wayne Swan, who's faced his own battle with prostate cancer. In finance, the Dow Jones closed down 67 points at 49,693. The dollar is buying 72.5 US cents and 12,742 Indonesian rupiah.
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11: St Kilda has been dumped from its annual Pride game against Sydney. Eddie Summerfield reports.
13: Since 2016, Sydney and St Kilda have played a game celebrating the LGBTQIA+ community, but the Swans have made the decision to dump the Saints because of their handling of the Lance Collard Tribunal case. The Swans say they consulted with the Rainbow Swans before making the decision. St Kilda Chief Carl Delina says the club understands and supports Sydney's decision given the Collard case. The Swans will instead host the Western Bulldogs in their Pride match in round 17. Eddie Summerfield, Melbourne.
11: In the English Premier League, Manchester City has defeated Crystal Palace 3-0, cutting Arsenal's lead to 2 points at the top of the table. That's the latest news and sport.
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4: Still working on this crash in Atwell v Kwinana southbound at Russell Road. The vehicles have moved from the right lane into the verge. Towies remain on site though, so make sure you proceed with caution. Otherwise, at Roe Highway, underspeed westbound at the entry to the Kwinana Freeway as well as Tonkin Highway, and then both directions at the bypass in Hazelmere. With traffic every 10 minutes, I'm Rob Beaver on 6PR.
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11: Showers today. We're heading for 20 degrees. They will ease tomorrow and there'll be a partly cloudy Saturday with tops of 19 for both days. Then a mostly sunny Sunday with 20 and Monday with 23. Right now it's 14 degrees. More news at 8 on Perth 6PR.
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10: All right, let's give away a grand. We've been knocking on the door. Wayne at Busselton, are you the man? Wayne, good morning.
18: I'll give it a go, Millsy.
10: All right, Wayne, good on you, mate. The key here is to be rapid, you know, like come quickly with your answers and then you never know, you're like in a big city, we might have time to come back to it. Here's Carl, he's your quiz master for this morning. Good luck.
2: All right, we are ready and raring to go. So, Wayne, your first question, your time starts after this. Which American civil rights leader gave the famous I Have a Dream speech?
18: Pass.
2: According to Queen, what makes the rock and world go round?
18: Rock and roll. Pass.
2: What is the antonym of happy?
18: Smiling.
2: What is the Maori name for New Zealand?
18: Oh, pass again.
2: Which part of the body has a crown and a root?
18: Tooth.
2: What tennis surface is the French Open played on?
18: Clay.
2: Ron Swanson is the iconic character from which US TV show?
18: Pass.
2: Glenelg is a beachside suburb in which Australian city?
18: South Australia, Adelaide.
2: Which country won the first FIFA World Cup in 1930?
18: Pass.
2: Which city hosted the last Commonwealth Games?
18: Oh.
2: B. Birmingham.
10: Birmingham. That's the one.
18: Birmingham.
10: Yeah, got there right on the nick of time there. Well done. I Have a Dream was delivered by Martin Luther King Jr.
18: Martin Luther King.
10: I knew you knew it. We'll give you that because you knew that, didn't you?
18: It's in the back of my mind.
10: I could tell.
2: Just couldn't find it.
10: Now, according to Queen, what makes the rock and world go round? Fat bottom girls makes the world go round.
18: Okay.
10: Not familiar with that. I can't give you that.
18: No.
10: Mate, the opposite of happy. You said
2: antonym.
18: Oh, the opposite. Sorry, I didn't hear that.
2: Antonym.
10: So if I said the opposite of happy is?
18: Sad.
10: Yeah, they'll give you that. I knew you'd know that. Now, Carl.
2: Yes.
10: What is the Maori name for New Zealand?
2: No idea, mate. I could not have got
19: have
2: that.
19: Have a go, Millsy.
10: Aotearoa.
19: Oh, good.
2: Did you know that, Seb?
19: No idea.
2: Did you know that, Steve?
10: I did. I've had a few people from New Zealand in my life.
2: Oh.
10: Thank you, Wayne. Morning, Michelle.
2: He's doing the normal, Wayne.
10: Which part of the body has a crown and a root? It is a tooth or teeth. Nice work. Clay for the tennis surface fresh open. Now, if I gave you Ron Swanson as iconic character in which US TV show, if I said the words Parks and, does that help you?
18: Parks, nah.
10: Parks and nah?
18: No.
10: No, it's Parks and Recreation. Parks and Recreation for that one. Glenelg is in Adelaide. Nice work. Now, the country that won the first FIFA World Cup ends with gay. Or not. Well,
19: it doesn't.
2: No, it doesn't.
10: Ends with guai, sorry. Ends with guai and starts with you.
18: Uruguay.
10: Yeah. I knew you knew that. And Birmingham was right as well. I can't believe it. You won $70. Good work.
18: Cheers, mate.
10: Well done, Wayne. Well done. It could be you.
18: Thank you.
10: Could be you. Good song, this. Crank it up, Sebby. You make the rock and roll go round.
1: Well done. All right. Now, the Exchange Hotel, I saw it yesterday, and there were a lot of people in there after the races out at Pinjarra, and we've got a voucher to give away to go to the Exchange Hotel. Yeah. Tell us all about it, Carl.
2: Okay, I'll tell you all about it, Millsy, because we have a $100 voucher. It's been beautifully renovated. They've got a nice grassy knoll. You can go out to the lovely bridge and take a picture of yourself over the beautiful Murray River, because it's right next to the Murray River. Soak up the atmosphere, terrace gardens, explore the historic buildings. They have an on-site distillery as well, and if you'd like to go and book, you can do that by going to exchangehotel.com.au. So $100 voucher to go and enjoy the Exchange Hotel. What do you want to ask?
1: You might need your wallet, your purse, or maybe your phone for this activity. Wallet, purse, or phone. Okay, right. Now, this has been stimulated by the 5 o'clock club here at 6PR, where you get a sticker these days.
2: Yeah.
1: But Kay Wiss, who lives in Woodvale, wrote us a letter. This is very nice. I found this when I was moving house, thought you may like to look at it. Now, I've been sitting on this for a while, and I think it's worth us revisiting. Now, guess what it is, Carl?
2: What's that?
1: It's a member of the Parry's Breakfast Club.
2: Oh, yeah.
1: Right? 6PR's Parry's Breakfast Club. And there's our logo back in 1980. It was like 6PR with the rainbow colours. It's kind of like we were, you know,
2: started boarding school
1: in front of the curve. So
2: in fact, I hadn't.
1: Kay became a member of this, right? And she got the letter. Now, I know what date she got the letter, because it's postage stamped, and it says here, received on the 28th of the 1st, 1981.
2: Wow.
1: So that's 45 years ago.
2: So that was when I first started at Guildford.
1: Dear member.
2: At 13.
1: This is the 6PR Breakfast Club. Dear member, we are delighted to welcome you as a member of the Parry's Breakfast Club.
2: Yes.
1: And have pleasure in enclosing membership cards for you and your family. So there's a number of cards here.
2: Yeah.
1: To be informed on club events, listen to Watsy and Martin's show on 6PR every weekday between 6 o'clock and 8.30.
2: So we've pinched Watsy and Martin's idea, have we?
1: Yeah.
2: And we didn't even know it.
1: We haven't pinched
2: this.
1: Listen to this. $40,000 worth of prizes have to be given away during the next 6 months.
2: Huh.
1: You could be one of the winners. And Parry's will be giving away such terrific prizes as stereo, radio, cassette recorders, automatic electric kettles, fridges, microwaves, plus TV sets. You'll be informed of prize winners and club activities at 6:40 a.m. and 7:55 a.m. every weekday. Would you like a day's outing to the races, a ferry trip to Rottnest to attend a movie premiere, etc.? You could easily be one of the lucky members to enjoy such outings. We are planning monthly trips, so keep listening to 6PR for further details. And it's signed by Grace Moretta, who is the club coordinator.
2: Wow.
1: So it's a beautiful letter.
2: Well, the 5 o'clock club, we're going to have to get out in there and start to get them to events then, by the sounds of that.
1: Two challenges, right? Yeah. Has anyone got a Parry's Breakfast Club membership card in their possession?
2: 80s.
1: That's 45 years ago. I doubt it. So probably that's a big card.
2: Let's throw it out there.
1: But what clubs did you join? Like yesterday I discovered I was a member of Qatar Airlines and I never knew it.
2: Well, I just reached into I've got quite a lot of cards in here. I just randomly pulled one out and I've got the first one that came out was my Marmion Angling and Aquatic Club full member card.
1: You are a full member?
2: Yes.
1: What does that give you?
2: Gets me into the club.
1: Right.
2: Gives me voting rights, like for, you know, for the annual.
1: Discounts?
2: Well, all members get discounts. Even if you're not a member, you still get a discount when you go to the bar. There's just the same price if you're a visitor or a friend.
1: All right.
2: So if I take you down to the club, for example, Millsy, you can go and buy yourself a beer as my guest and you'll get the same price as what I would.
1: Right.
2: If you come as a guest. Yeah.
1: Okay. So what I want you to do, if you've got your purse handy or your wallet or even on your phone as an electric one, what club cards have you got? 133-882. We'll put everybody in the draw for the Exchange Hotel prize.
2: I got another one for you.
1: It's fantastic. What's that one? The View.
2: You've been there with me.
1: Oh, the Double View Bowling Club.
2: Yeah, you've
1: That's
2: been
1: good.
2: There.
1: I got this in Melbourne. I got this in Sydney. Oh. This is a story in itself. This is the Crown Rewards card. You know, if you want to play in Sydney, you have to be a member.
2: Yeah.
1: You have to be a member. You've got no choice.
2: They've changed the rules here now, haven't they? Don't you have to register to go in? I think you have to register to go in these days.
1: All right. Anyway, so there's a photo of me on the back. I thought it looked pretty stunning there.
2: Actually.
1: What do you think?
20: No, that's not you.
1: That is me.
20: Who'd you pinch that off?
1: No, that's me. Anyway, that's what's in my wallet. What have you got? 133-882. We'll start to compile a list of clubs that you might belong to. 133-882 is the number. It's 14 to 8.
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4: Good news, earlier crash in Atwell. Kwinana southbound Russell Road has been cleared. Still some heavy delays back towards Armidale Road though. Otherwise, the Graham Farmer and the tunnel travelling well. Tonkin Highway delays northbound at Hale Road and southbound at Reed Highway as well as Welshpool Road East. With traffic every 10 minutes, I'm Rob Beaver on 6PR.
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2: So what clubs are you a part of? I just opened up my phone, Millsy, and I've got the digital wallet. And the first one that popped up, you'd be surprised by this, the BCF Club.
1: Yeah, that's good. A lot of people have that. Yeah. RAC is very popular online. Yeah. That they get a card for that.
2: Yeah.
1: 133-882. You can text your answers 0487-999-882. I just want to talk about the fact that the opposition leader, Angus Taylor, will deliver his budget reply speech tonight. And one of the things that will be in there is that you won't be able to qualify for any form of assistance welfare until you become a naturalised Australian, a citizen of this country. Then I would ask this question.
2: Mm-hmm.
1: How long should it take for someone to prove that they are worthy of becoming a citizen of this country? Because I don't know if we'll go down that path.
2: But well, how long does it take?
1: I know they do that in Portugal. They just increase the length of time that you have to be in the country before they even expect that you would become a citizen of the country, and you'd have to be able to prove that you are going to be a worthwhile contributor.
2: So for you and I, we have broadcast a couple of times, down at the citizenship ceremony. And there's been a lot of people, a lot of great people we've met, we've spoken to them, and I've taken them roving mic, and they've come from all different parts of the world. How long does it actually take to get through that process? Is there someone that's been through it that can tell us how long it took you to be able to become an Australian? Australian citizen and what you had to jump through.
1: So Angus is going to talk about that tonight. It'll be interesting to see if he says, I'm also going to make it harder to get citizenship.
2: Yeah.
1: And I think a lot of people, well, we got to turn to the middle of our country. We don't have to be extreme right, but I think it's a fair question to ask.
2: Let's get a few people's stories in. So if you have been through the Australian citizenship ceremony and you are, you know, relatively new to our country. Yeah, how long does it take to get through the system?
1: Let's get to our card carriers. Michelin is in Coolbalup. Good morning.
0: Good morning. How are you guys?
1: Very well. What are you a member of?
0: Well, I'm a member of the ICE Club, and that is the International Cruise and Excursions Club.
1: Thank goodness for that.
0: Yes, I know. And that gives you discounted cruises and stays away, that type of thing.
1: Beautiful.
0: I've got a spotlight card.
1: Yeah, a lot of people have had that.
0: Yeah, that's right. And, of course, your ace and your platinum for...
1: You are a card carrier, Michelin. That's very impressive. I'm glad that you're a member of the Ice Club. I was a bit worried about what that meant.
2: Quick one from Damien in Salter Point. G'day, Damo.
5: Oh, good morning, Carl and Steve. I've got a very valuable Laurie Potter Health Club.
1: You're
5: life
1: kidding.
5: Membership.
1: Life membership. No. Did you pay for it?
5: Yeah, I paid a lot of money for it.
1: Yeah. How much did you pay?
5: From memory, it was about $800.
1: And they went broke.
5: Yeah, they went broke. 13th of November, 1980. Membership number 56743.
1: Wow.
5: And I've kept hold of it just in case it's reincarnated.
1: Good luck. Good luck. Gee, that's a memory. Yeah. That's my first time I saw men naked. Oh. Was that Laurie Potter? Yeah. Thanks, Damo.
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2: Hello, Brad.
7: Boys, Barry, bring Ross Cotton. He'll tell you how long it takes.
2: yeah, he's still trying, isn't he?
7: He's still in the queue.
2: Oh, you gave him.
7: Yeah, you know what queue that is. Anyway, Millsy, you were away last week.
8: Seriously, how bloody good is the bill?
7: And Pacal and I and Scully were talking about Friday night. The floating fixture is going to be released today, and we're suggesting that there was three or four matches that Fremantle might be able to figure in. So that's going to come out round 16 to 22 today. The teams that have been rewarded are the Sydney Swans. They've got four. Geelong have got four. Frio, the Dogs, Brisbane, Adelaide and Collingwood three each. So, and I think they play each other on a few of those occasions. So that's going to cross-reference a little bit. So that's good. I mean, because Frio have earned the right, and so of Sydney and Geelong in particular and those other teams. So we'll be seeing a little bit more of Fremantle on Thursday, Friday nights, depending on 5 and 6 day breaks on that one.
2: What time is going to be released? Do you know?
7: Probably about the next hour, I think. Okay, you might still be on air by the time it comes through. Yeah.
1: So will Sydney Fremantle, will that be on a Thursday or a Friday night?
7: Depending on the break that they require, I would imagine their previous week, what they've got them scheduled down for. I don't think I'll be turning them around on 5 days.
1: But that's
7: so more likely on six.
1: That's got to be a Thursday or Friday night fixture.
7: Yeah, it will be. It will be. Yeah, I think the Dogs and the Cats and Fremantle, I think the Dogs and Fremantle will probably be all on Thursday or Fridays.
2: How are the numbers measuring up for Thursday and Friday night footy?
1: Thursday night,
7: very good.
1: Friday
7: night. Well, they did away with all those, you know, useless clubs that were just hogging the limelight. You know, Essendon had them stacked last year and they're going like a bastard, as we know. So no good putting those ones on. Even North Melbourne have got a couple too, Barry. Your boys. Round 18, Kangas and Collingwood, and round 22, Kangas and Dogs. So they'll be on on a Friday and a Thursday night respectively. So the Kings of Friday Night Football, which were North Melbourne back in the day, they're back on Broadway, which is really, really good because, again, it'll do them the world of good. Now, Japan didn't muck around, Millsy. Eddie Jones is coaching up there, as you know. He brought an under-23s team, Barry, out to Australia to play four fixtures, including against Fiji and Australia. They won three of the four, but the one they lost was against Australia. And Japan have suspended Eddie Jones for four games because he had some fruity language.
2: Oh, really?
7: Towards and cut his salary for verbal abuse directed at local officials. So I dare say it had to be in the Australian game, Millsy, because that's the one they lost. So they don't muck around up there. Motivation by fear should be more of it. So you can't do that TV, cut your salary, you're not coaching for 4 weeks, on your way. Wow. So there you go. Tonight, we've obviously got a great game of footy between the Gabba, or the Gabbatoirs, as they like to refer to it, the Brisbane versus the Cats, the rematch of the grand final from last year. Now, Geelong don't have a great record up there, boys. They've lost 4 out of their last 5, and Brisbane warming up. It's going to be a great game. I've got this funny pit in the gut that Geelong are going to play really, really well, Borry. But I'm going to lean towards Brisbane to win, because I'm not, you know, Mullins is doing a great job as a tagger. Does he go to Lachie Neal? Does he go to McGluggage? Does he go to one of the Ashcroft boys? He can't cover them all, can he? You know, and they've rested and managed a couple. So, I'm leaning towards, the market's too far apart, but I think that Brisbane probably get it done for you or beat the boys.
1: Yeah, they butchered Collingwood last week, Geelong. They were super impressive.
7: Didn't they?
1: They're unpredictable, and that's why they're very difficult to tip, I think, tonight. Good on you, Brad. We'll do it again tomorrow. You be good.
7: All the best, boys.
1: There we go. Brad Hardy there with all the sport. I think Fremantle deserve as much adulation, and they should be put up Friday night, Thursday night as much as possible. They're good to watch. They're entertaining to watch, and they're winning. So if they don't get a fair suck of the sab in this particular round, then that's something wrong with the AFL.
2: Well, they've had a good suck of the sab up to this point in the season on the Thursdays and Fridays that they've already had scheduled because of their, you know, potential.
1: Yeah.
2: And now they've proven some of that potential up to this point in the season. So yeah, they should get rewarded, and let's hope that they do.
1: And those stupid double ups on Friday are going to continue as well. I don't like them. I don't know why they do it.
2: Well, it's because of days breaks, mate, that you need between games. It makes it easier for the bloke putting
1: one game
2: the fixture
1: on Friday
2: together.
1: Night. If you want to start early, have one at 2 o'clock in the afternoon. It's 3 minutes to wait.
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4: Mitchell southbound under speed, Burns Beach Road or Whitford's Ave through to Reed Highway, Stevenson Ave down to Vincent Street, the Quinana northbound slow Mortimer through to Rowley Road and Farringdon Road right through to Millpoint Road, the Graham Farmer and the tunnel, no major issues. I'm Rob Bieber on Perth's traffic leader, 6PR.
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1: 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We'll talk showbiz. 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
13: It's 14 degrees at 8 o'clock. Good morning, I'm Philippa Maher. A judge has ruled against Coles in its legal battle over accusations of fake discounts. The ACCC took action against the supermarket giant, arguing they had artificially inflated prices for a short time before offering discounts through the Down Down price promotion. The federal court justice found the discounts were misleading to an ordinary customer because 13 of the sample products had only been sold at the higher price for 4 weeks or less. Police are continuing to investigate the death of a woman in Joondalup. The body was found outside an apartment complex on Grant Boulevard in Joondalup around a quarter to ten yesterday morning. A 35-year-old man was taken into custody for questioning several hours later. Police searched his Marrowa home yesterday and have since charged him with a number of unrelated offences, including possession of a controlled weapon and a prohibited drug. He's not been charged in relation to the woman's death. A pedestrian is fighting for life in Royal Perth Hospital after being hit by a car in Perth's north. It happened just before 6:30 last night. A blue Holden Commodore driven by a 76-year-old man collided with the pedestrian at the intersection of Flynn Drive and Pinjar Road in Carramar. The pedestrian, who hasn't been identified, was rushed to hospital and is in a critical condition. Police want to speak to anyone who saw the crash, has vision of it, or saw the car or the pedestrian prior to it to contact Crime Stoppers. Welfare payments would be limited to Australian citizens if the opposition wins the next federal election. Michael Packie reports.
18: Liberal leader Angus